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2: All right, Patriots gearing up for Sunday's game versus Buffalo. They're 1-2. Buffalo's, well, awaiting some news on Josh Allen, who was beat up yesterday, getting an MRI on his lower body. Tons of NFL news. Baker Mayfield missed 3 weeks. Devin Achane's out for the year. J.J. McCarthy traded from the Vikings to the Giants for a fifth-round pick. Monday Night Football features the Eagles and the Bears. Red Sox will play game one of the playoffs tomorrow in New York. Peyton Tolley gets the start versus Cam Schlittler. Sonny Gray goes in game two. Ranger Suarez, if necessary, will pitch in game three. 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I'm Joe Martin.
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0: All right, back here on 98.5 The Sports. Red Sox and Yankees will begin the playoffs tomorrow, everybody. Have you thought about the matchup yet? How do you feel about Peyton Tolley going in game one? And not Sonny Gray, who led the league with 18 wins. So I wanted to give a little bit of a preview here. It's one of the best rivalries in all of sports, right? Will Aaron Judge play? It's been a back and forth about if he's going to play or not. But will he play? That's one thing I'm looking at when it comes to the two teams. How can you not think about that? How could you not think about if Aaron Judge is out of the lineup, they're a different team. But just getting back to Peyton Tolley, like the team's been good with him this year, and he's had good numbers against the Yankees. Tolley's 23 years old, will be the third youngest pitcher in Red Sox history to start a playoff game, behind Smokey Joe Wood and Babe Ruth. I gave that out a little while ago. Tolley's come through for the Red Sox this year in some big spots. In two starts against the Yankees this year, he went 1-0 with a 0.69 ERA. He walked three. He struck out 18. He held them to an .093 batting average. Now, they could have gone with Sonny Gray, who finished the year 18-5 with a 2.72 ERA, but this could be second-guessed, and I wanted to bring that up. Could be second-guessed. But they went with a fearless Peyton Tolley at 23. Tolley's confident kid, and his demeanor's there, and you know, I think him and Cam Schlittler, if they make the playoffs, will be a matchup for years to come. So I like that part. Tolley was a part of the wild card roster a year ago. He came out of the bullpen. So we'll see what happens there. I think he faced Trent Grisham last year and got out of a bases loaded jam, if I'm not mistaken. Tolley didn't start the year with the team. Came on, was really good. Really, really good. But my biggest question for the Red Sox is who's hitting? And so I guess at this point, if Cam Schlittler is on the mound, would you have Jarren Duran in left field? Roman Anthony is your DH. Yes. I don't know what the story is when it comes to Wilson Contreras. I don't know. He played yesterday. I assume he'll be in there. I really assume it. So I think you'll see Adley Rutschman, who homered yesterday, behind the plate. Caleb Durbin will be at third. Trevor Story will be at short. I'm thinking Sogard at second. But if you like look at the positions, right? Like, is Garcia the best first baseman if Contreras can't play? I mean, I think Cody Bellinger is probably better than Jarren Duran. I'd take Rafael and Abreu. Jazz Chisholm probably has the advantage at second base, right? I mean, Rice, guy has 40 home runs this year. I think the Red Sox have the better bullpen. But when it comes to catcher, who's got the edge? The Red Sox and Adley Rutschman. Somebody that the Yankees wanted. Now, Austin Wells is fine. But Rutschman, advantage. The Red Sox and Wilson Contreras had a great year. And again, I don't know if he's healthy. But Luis Garcia or him? Garcia's finishing off a 30 home run season. I'd almost give the edge to the Yankees at first base. I give the edge to the Yankees at second base. Definitely. Jazz Chisholm over whoever it is. Nick Sogard, IKF, whoever. The Yankees have with Jazz Chisholm there? Guy can run. Shortstop, Trevor Story. Obviously missed a ton of the year. But George Lombard, advantage Yankees. How about third base? I'd go Caleb Durbin. I think the Yankees have struggled at third base. Ahmed Rosario hasn't been great. Ryan McMahon's another one. They've thought about maybe Anthony Volpe there at times. But Durbin's better. Durbin's better. Advantage Red Sox. Now, left field, I think Cody Bellinger gets the nod. Absolutely. You know, Roman Anthony can play there. Probably Jared Duran will be out there. Anthony, of course, coming back after being hurt most of the year. But advantage Yankees. Center field, advantage Red Sox. I mean, Sedan Rafaela had a little bit of a scare when it came to his hamstring. Trent Grisham, September, well, he had a hamstring as well. Spencer Jones had a chance to play. And he's filling in for Aaron Judge right now. But Rafael is better there. And then right field. You know, obviously the big X factor is Aaron Judge. But I'd give it to Willy Abreu. And at DH, you know, I know that Jermaine Jones and will see time against lefties, and Roman will see times against righties. Maybe that's where Judge plays, but Ben Rice has been outstanding. If you look it up, there's a lot of advantages here for the Yankees. I think that the Yankees might have the better starting pitching. Might. I think the Red Sox certainly have the better bullpen. Better closer, better middle relief. Tyron Guerrero is going to hurt, but Greg Weissert's played better. In the end, the Yankees were better this year, run differential, and they did a lot of that without Aaron Judge. They hold the home field advantage. They have a rotation advantage. They score more runs. It's just the way it is. In a way, I feel like the Red Sox are set up to beat the Yankees this year. The line right now, Yankees minus 150, Red Sox plus 130. Just feel like things will change this year for the Red Sox. It's not a homer take. I think that if they can score some runs and get good pitching, they'll win. But I think they've been waiting for this and setting up their team for this to go to war. While Judge and the manager, Aaron Boone, go to war with each other. I'm going to take the Red Sox in three. And I think Ranger Suarez has a big game when he does pitch in that game three. So there you go. That's my preview. Red Sox, Yankees, Yankee Stadium, Tuesday night, Cam Schlittler versus Peyton Tolley. It all goes down tomorrow night, one night from now at this time, at this very time. So we'll continue the Patriots conversation with Evan Lazar of Patriots.com. What did he see in the game last night? We'll have that and more and your calls as we're here until 11 o'clock tonight. I'm Joe Murray. 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
0: Well, hey, guys, it's Monday Night Football. 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

0: All right, back here on 98.5 The Sports Hub, I'm Joe Murray. Got the Eagles and Bears on right now. Eagles and Bears just started. Of course, the Bears without Caleb Williams. Case Keenum getting the start tonight, and it looks like they're just doing student body, right? Student body left, and the Eagles are having trouble stopping DeAndre Swift. So we have our eyes on that one tonight, and I just gave you a whole preview of the Red Sox and Yankees. And I chose the Red Sox in three games at plus 130. So there you go. Joining us right now on 98.5 The Sports Hub, he is from Patriots.com. He's from the Catch 22 podcast with Alex Barth. And he's joining us here on 98.5 The Sports Hub. Evan, how are you tonight?
1: I'm doing great, Joe. How are you?
0: Well, Evan Lazar, you broke down the game, man. What takeaways did you come away that might be able to explain some of the offensive issues for the Patriots?
1: Yeah, well, I would just start with, I know it's kind of a boring answer, but it's honestly a combination of everything right now for the Patriots offense. And I feel like, Joe, we get into these ruts offensively, you start to become an apologist, right? Like, oh, you're apologizing or making excuses for Josh McDaniels, or you're making excuses for Drake May. But when I look at it, I'm starting to worry a little bit about just the viability of the situation around Drake May more than I was expecting to coming into the season. Right now, they are dead last in the league in rushing success rate. They are without A.J. Brown. The right guard position is obviously a concern without Mike Onwenu, and the pressure rate over the last couple weeks was over 40%, 41% again on Sunday against Jacksonville. So it's not to absolve Drake May of the turnovers, and five turnover-worthy plays is just way too many. But at the same time, if you're asking to play consistent offense where you're scoring and moving the ball consistently, that's hard to do when multiple facets of the offense are starting to break down here.
0: Drake May struggles. He was asked about the shoulder. What do you think is going on with Drake May health-wise?
1: I don't know what's going on with him health-wise. I don't necessarily see anything health-wise that has me majorly concerned with how he's throwing the football. What I see is a guy whose internal GPS just seems a little bit off, and his decisiveness, and not only just not being 100% confident or trusting his receivers or confident in what he's looking at defensively, but also just little things like how to weight the ball, right? Like, am I driving this in here? Am I throwing a deep shot here? Am I, taking a little bit off this pass? Do I need a little bit more on this pass? It looks like he's just kind of being overly methodical and precise with that, and almost in a detriment to him. You know, I look at some of the passes that he's completing down the field. You know, he completed one the other day to Pop Douglas for 38 yards that traveled 49 yards in the air. But when you watch it back, you're like, wow, if you just kind of led Pop Douglas down the field a little bit more here instead of settling him down into the zone, would he maybe have had a touchdown on this play instead of just a 38-yard gain? And those are extremely nitpicky things, but I think at the same time, that's a guy that just isn't 100% certain how he wants to try to throw the football down the field in my mind.
0: Do you think Josh McDaniels is doing enough to beat the cover six?
1: It's a good question. Jacksonville ran it a handful of times last week, and obviously teams are going to do that. I think Buffalo will do it again on Sunday. I think the biggest thing just formationally is that the Patriots, I think, could be a little bit more multiple or a little bit more unpredictable, I guess, in how they're lining up formationally. So I think that they're a team that really likes to go 3-by-1. They're definitely a team that likes to throw verticals to the number one receiver, so the guy that's furthest outside the formation. So what teams are doing with cover six or split safety zones in general is they're clouding that side of the field where the vertical threat is lining up, whether that's Kyle Williams or whoever the case may be. So they're putting the safety, when I say cloud, there, putting the safety over the top of that vertical receiver and basically taking that away from Drake May. So that's the number one thing that he wants to do, I would say, is he wants to just drop back, throw the go ball, and he's one of the most accurate deep ball throwers in the league when he does that. But these defenses are starting to take that away more and more from him, and they've got to figure out formationally different pitches, but also different pitches to hit explosives down the field that aren't just scramble drills like we've seen over the last couple of weeks.
0: What can they do to get the running game going?
1: Another good question. I think the biggest thing to me when I watch a lot of these other run games, and this is where I'll be a little bit more critical of Josh McDaniels. I looked this up today. The top three teams in rush EPA right now are all in the top 10 in motion rate. You know, all these offenses that run the ball effectively, like the Bills that we're going to see on Sunday, they are very dynamic with their scheme. They're not just lining up and putting a hat on a hat and trying to push defensive lines down the field. They have misdirection. They have motion. They have, you know, things that are complements to their base run plays. They have things to keep you honest. They have boots, you know, to keep you honest on the backside of run plays. So there's different elements to those runs that I don't necessarily see all the time when I watch Patriots film. They're down near the bottom of the league in motion rate. They are big duo or gap team right now, where they're just double teaming teams and trying to move the line of scrimmage that way. I'm not really sure they have the personnel to be that kind of run team. Like, you really have to have a bunch of bulldozers up front to be a heavy duo downhill run type of team. And I would just say too, you know, I think that they could be a little bit more dynamic, a little bit more exotic with how they're scheming things. And I think some of that, Joe, includes Drake May. You know, like, I think his legs, moving the pocket, which they've done some, using him on quarterback runs, which we saw a little bit more in Jacksonville. Like, those are things that right now they're going to have to find ways to unlock yards, right? Like, they have to move the ball. So whether it's, you know, running Drake, whether it's just having him threaten defenses that he might run on some of those zone reads or those keepers, those are all things that just have to be on the menu until their passing game wakes up a little bit.
0: All right, we're talking with Evan Lazar, Patriots.com. Evan, I know you did some video on the defensive stuff. We'll get to that in a minute here, but does the offensive line need a boost? And what I mean by that is, you know, you saw Van Roten get hurt. They brought in a guy named Roush, I think. I got his name right. And yes. Just Caleb Lomu got some reps in. That was when, obviously, you know, Morgan Moses got pulled. But do they need to put Lomu at guard to get some more push off that line? Because right now, I think they're run blocking. Pass blocking, okay. I think they're run blocking. They're just not firing out.
1: Yeah, Walter Rouse is his name, who went in, and he was their third string right guard. So I mentioned that earlier. They let up 9 pressures off the right side of their offensive line between Morgan Moses, who I think is dealing with a foot injury and is kind of playing through that, and then the rotating guards at right guard now that Onwenu was hurt. That's just too high of a number. And you mentioned the run blocking. Right now they're 25th in the league in yards before contact. So before these backs are being tackled or hit at the line of scrimmage, against the Jaguars, Ramondre Stevenson and Travion Henderson only combined for 6 yards before contact total in that game. So they're just not really getting enough push from the offensive line. You know, what do you do at right guard? I think Ben Brown has to enter this conversation at some point. I know Mike Vrabel said today that he's been practicing at left guard and center and not right guard, so they didn't want to throw him in there at right guard. But now with Van Roten's injury, I would think that they would have Ben Brown up at practice at right guard now as well. So with Lomu, I think the one thing that would be interesting to me is that I think you might be moving a bunch of different parts at that point. I think if you're going to put Lomu in at guard, I think it's got to be on the left side. Typically, the left side is like the more athletic pass blocking side of your line. I think if you're going to move him to right, you know, he's already switching positions from left to right to play tackle, and now you're kicking him inside to right guard. It's a lot to ask out of him as a rookie. So we saw him play very limited, but we saw him play some left guard in the spring during OTAs. So maybe if that's what happens, you know, maybe in a break glass type of thing, or if this really just doesn't go well for the next couple of weeks, maybe it's Vera Tucker over to right guard where he's played before and Lomo in at left guard. And that's the way that they go about things.
0: Could they make that change this week versus Buffalo?
1: I think that you're going to have to, it seems pretty hasty to do it this week against Buffalo. I was just watching the Bills tape, Joe, and Deion Walker and Ed Oliver are a problem on that Bills defensive line. And I don't know if you want to throw a guy cold in at left guard that, you know, hasn't really played it, and you're also flipping Vera Tucker to the right side, and there's just a lot going on there, I would say, to do it in 1 week. You know, maybe that's a couple of weeks of practice behind the scenes for Lomu at guard, and you start to do that maybe in October.
0: All right, talking about Evan Lazar. Evan, you had these breakdowns on your Twitter page regarding just some of the defenses that Drake may have seen, and one of them you showed was the Jaguars dropping 9 into coverage. Like,
1: yeah,
0: is that some of the issues that Drake May is seeing? I know he ran on the play and they got him right away, but 9 guys to drop back, like, that's a look you don't see.
1: It's not. And I think that it's a combination of, you know, they're facing some of the better defenses. It's kind of a continuation of the playoffs last year. But this Jaguars defense with Anthony Campanelli, who's kind of like a rising star on the defensive side of the ball amongst coaches, I would say is one of the better defenses right now in the NFL. And so they dropped 9 guys out. Then they played what looked like cover 6 behind it. And they had the backside of cover 6. They were matching that in man-to-man. So that was, you know, about as exotic as it gets, right, to try to just cloud the field and muddy the field for Drake May. So they ran a tried-and-true McDaniels play, Haas Juke, into it. And I actually think his eyes went to the right place to try to go to Douglas over the middle of the field against the linebacker. But then those two defensive tackles just dropped out right underneath Douglas's route. And at that point, it's like, you know, just kind of take what you can get. You know, it's sort of a win for the defense. So that you're seeing a lot of things, whether it's match quarters, cover 6, drop 8, drop 9, things like that against Drake May, to just basically make him sit there and read it out. And I think that that's where the trouble is right now, especially with new receivers and no AJ Brown and things of that nature.
0: One thing I mentioned, you wrote this on patriots.com, you had some takeaways. But just, you know, they played base defense yesterday without Craig Woodson. They like to go with that 3 big safety look, right? They couldn't do it yesterday. But their nickel situation, they struggled. Is that because they have the extra corner on and the less, whether it's a lineman or linebacker there? Like, why are they having some struggles there in the nickel package?
1: Yeah, I actually was expecting it to be the opposite. I was a little bit concerned about how they were going to match Jacksonville's 2 tight end sets without Woodson, without the safety depth to go 3 safety. And they put base defense on the field quite a bit, 27 snaps of it, and actually held up pretty well in base defense. I would say their nickel packages was more a result of their zone coverages than it was anything to do with the personnel on the field. You know, Trevor Lawrence just kind of diced them up in zone coverage. And I think the number one thing that comes from that to me is the lack of pressure that they can get on the quarterback when they play zone. Like, if you're going to play high volume of zone coverage, you really have to only rush 4, right? You have to get at least 7 guys most of the time into the coverage distribution. Otherwise, there's just too much open space, you know, for these quarterbacks to find holes in the zones. So they drop, you know, 7 about 12 times, 4-man rush. They only got 1 pressure on 12 4-man rush dropbacks. So that's just not good enough against an NFL quarterback like Trevor Lawrence, who's a pretty good quarterback. If he's going to have all day to just sit there and pick apart your zones, that's exactly what he's going to do. And all 3 of his touchdowns yesterday were against zone coverage. In the second half of the game, Zach Core started dialing up more man, and they kind of just went down swinging with the man coverages. So I guess maybe they decided in the second half that that's how they're going to have to play, and I hope that's how they play more moving forward, because their man coverage numbers, which I posted as well on patriots.com, are just off the charts good right now. You know, they're up near the top of the league in pretty much everything when they play man-to-man, but they're in the bottom of the league in pretty much everything when they play zone. So that's the tricky part, and I think it all relates to the pass rush. Like, when they play man, they can blitz, you know, because you only have to have five or six guys in coverage when you play man. When you play zone, you want to drop more guys, and then that takes away the blitzing.
0: All right, at least some positive things. Elijah Ponder and Gabe Backus look pretty good.
1: Yeah, that I would say them and Will Campbell just continues to be, you know, quiet, which I think is exactly what you want to be as an offensive lineman, is, you know, us not noticing him for any bad reasons. I think Gabe Backus, though, is a really exciting player for them. You know, his ability to play the run, his physicality, his block anticipation, his, you know, he went right around a pole yesterday and made a big stick on the running back, and you saw just a combination of all of it, right? Like, block recognition, power, suddenness to avoid the block, and then obviously the sticking power to hit the running back and stop him in his tracks. If they can get Gabe Backus, and this might be more of like a long-term thing for him, but if they can get him a pass rush arsenal, you know, a one-on-one pass rush arsenal where he can really start to win one-on-ones against tackles consistently in the pass rush, I think he's going to be a terrific player for them. Like, I think he's already on his way to being a really good player just as a run player and sort of an instinctive pass rusher. But if he can start to get a little bit more creative with his pass rush moves, they might really have something with Gabe Backus.
0: All right, Buffalo and the Patriots this week. Greg Russo's been a monster right now.
1: Yeah.
0: How do they stop him? And then, I don't know, Evan, if it was Coach Joe, me, Coach Joe this week, I would pack it in, meaning three tight ends, fullback, maybe one receiver on the outside, and just pound it away, man, because I think that if you can show you're more physical and establish a running game, you can then control the line of scrimmage. I just feel like if you could take the ball out of Josh Allen's hands, if, you know, I assume he'll play, but that's the way I would do it. I wouldn't try to spread it out like they've been doing. I'd pack it in with the fullback a little bit more and really get the running game going this week.
1: Yeah, I like it. I think that, you know, that was sort of what was on the top of my mind as I flipped the page to this game, is like, you have to stop beating yourself offensively before you're going to start winning football games. So to go out there and try to sling it all over the place and against Josh Allen and try to keep up on the scoreboard with him, I just don't know if the Patriots, as currently constituted without AJ Brown, are going to have the firepower to play that kind of game. So instead, you know, your defense is playing pretty good. Other than when, you know, the offense is really not doing much on the other side. Man coverage, we just mentioned, they can do that. I don't think this Bills receiving core is all that scary if you can man up against those guys. So I think this is one of those games. I know it's kind of boring, but ball control, take care of the football, try to kill clock and shorten the game, and let your defense try to win this game. Now, I know that sounds a little bit counterintuitive going against Josh Allen, but last week he didn't play particularly well against the Chargers. I didn't think, you know, three turnovers, four sacks, you know, so I think that there is that ability there that you can do that. Now, I'd say the number one thing, though, with Buffalo, their run game now is just absolutely terrific offensively. They're number one in the league and across the board in rushing right now. James Cook's one of the best in the league, but their offensive line, their scheme, all of it is really, really good. So they have kind of changed their identity, I would say, in a lot of ways offensively. Early on in Josh Allen's career with Brian Daboll, it was a lot of spread. It was a lot of RPO. It was a lot of that.

0: water, then you feel pretty good about where you are for the Patriots. So is 1-3 maybe not, you know, as good as 2-2, obviously, but I think that they can recover, you know, teams like the Raiders, the Jets, the Dolphins, you know, who knows for Chicago when they play them, is it going to be Caleb Williams? Is it going to be Tyson Bagent? Is it going to be what, Case Keenum, right, tonight? You know, so who's going to be starting at quarterback there? I think that there's some teams on the schedule that are maybe not as, you know, dangerous as what we thought coming in as well, like the Chargers too. So we'll see what happens. But I do think this schedule does lighten up here in the middle a little bit, that maybe they can start winning some games, even if they do lose on Sunday.
1: All right, Evan, great job, man. I know you've been busy. I was reading all your stuff today, and I go, let's get Evan on the show tonight. So good breakdowns and that drop nine coverage. I still can't believe that. Like, I'm like watching the play right now, set hot, and the two linemen just are right in the middle of the field, and they're there to essentially make the tackle as well, which I think was an incomplete pass. But all right, Evan, keep up the good work, man, and hopefully we feel better about the team after their game against Buffalo.
0: Absolutely. Thanks for having me, Joe.
1: You got it. He's Evan Lazar, everybody. Check out his work, patriots.com, Catch 22 podcast with Alex Barth. He crushes it. And appreciate him joining us here on a Monday night. All right, let's take a break. I'm Joe Murray. We'll hit the headline. We'll give you the score of the Monday night football game now.
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1: The Bears have a 7-0 lead right now over the Eagles without their quarterback tonight, Caleb Williams. Case Keenum getting the start in this one. And just, you know, Ben Johnson just does whatever he wants and can score with anybody that he wants. Case Keenum, 8 for 10 so far, 63 yards, and a touchdown pass to Luther Burden. Just missed on a big play to Rome Adunze. Now the Patriots will play Buffalo this week. Devin Achane's out for the Dolphins for the year. Baker Mayfield's going to miss 3 weeks for the Bucs. J.J. McCarthy is going from the Vikings to the Giants for a fifth-round pick. The Red Sox will play the Yankees in the playoffs of Game 1 at the Yankee Stadium tomorrow. Cam Schlittler, Peyton Tolley, Sonny Gray goes in Game 2. And if necessary, Ranger Suarez in Game 3. 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I'm Joe Murray.
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0: All right, back here on 98.5 The Sports Zone. Got In or Out coming up in a little bit. Street Team Joe's in studio.
1: Hello, Joe. How are you doing today?
0: It's been a long day.
1: How was Media Day, Joe?
0: I would say it was a success.
1: Saw some very cool pictures of you and Skaz and Mr. Seymour.
0: Wait until you see all the turnaround on that stuff. The green goo was, I mean, they gave us our own room, Joe. let's just say things got real gooey. Can I share a story?
1: Yeah.
0: Skaz can back me up on this one. And I see you guys on the phone line, 617-779-0985. In or Out is next. So we got some really good interviews that we're going to play throughout the week. We got Mike Conley, who was really good. We got Paul George, who I thought really, really spoke well and has a hell of a hairline. Like, you want to talk about a good hairline? That guy's got a good one. Mitchell Robinson is one of the biggest people I've ever met in my life. And has a big truck.
1: I saw that from the picture.
0: Makes me look tiny.
1: I'll have to give you details.
0: There's no way I could get a shot up over him. Not with my... I mean, I have to upfake him.
1: He's going to be a nice upgrade. I'm not saying... Kata will still probably start. I'm just saying defensively.
0: So I saw
1: Kata
0: too.
1: He's not going to get bodied.
0: Kata, they're two different body sizes. They're just two different.
1: Yeah. Two different weight classes.
0: Yep. And then we got Jason Tatum. And, he sat down and like he was cool, and I went right in with a Jaylen Brown question, and then I don't know what happened to me. I just kind of like noticed I was talking to Jason Tatum, and like he had like really nice hair, and really nice sneakers, and I don't know, Skaz, what happened to me?
2: I mean, Joe, I think it's pretty clear what happened to you. You got a little starstruck.
0: I think I turned into a big green teamer. I think I green team.
1: But it's not just green teamers. I think he's one of the biggest stars in the NBA. That's what they're trying to make him.
0: I think that's what happened because I wanted to ask him that. I didn't get because I got starstruck.
1: You forgot all your questions.
0: I forgot everything. I had nothing left. All I said was, man, those sneakers are really nice. You got those in a 16?
2: And he said, I got you.
0: Well, did he? Kind of did say I got you, but like, do you think he's really got me?
2: October, he gave us a date. Tatum 5s, October, I don't remember, but it was soonish.
0: I should have told him Jaylen sent me a pair of his.
2: That's true. That's a fact.
1: But the issue for us, Joe, is we need a wide shoe.
0: The 16 Nike will fit.
1: You think so?
0: Yeah, 15 wide is generally.
1: Yeah.
0: But no, a 16 Nike.
1: He's part of Jordan. Jordan's run a little bit wider, so we might be fine.
0: But Joe, you would have gooed. You would have been. Oh yeah, if they were all,
1: told you guys should have FaceTimed me in.
0: Everybody was available today. We saw Hauser's tall too.
1: What do I got to do to get a pass for next year?
0: Talk to the powers that be. John Wallach was with us. We got Wall-dicked. Not literally Wall-dicked, but he was with us
2: in his element.
0: Yeah, oh, yeah, he was loving it, telling us about it, you know, the good old days. And
1: did you see Max there?
0: We did not see Max. I didn't see Grant either.
2: They were in the other.
0: We ran into...
2: saw Drew?
0: Drew was tall.
2: Very tall, yeah.
1: Scal?
0: No Scal.
2: Luckily, no Scal.
1: Luckily?
2: I think that's exactly what I said, yeah. We saw Tom Giles.
0: Tom Giles? I haven't seen him in a
1: bit. Kayla Burton.
0: Saw Kayla.
2: Old friend Josh Polonsky helped us out.
0: Josh Polonsky did a great job over there. It was fun. So you're going to hear some interviews. We just shared a sneak peek. I just shared it at Joey Murr on Twitter, or I'm Joe Murray on Instagram. But a little sneak peek of, Paul George and Jason Tatum. Just a little takeaway from today. They're like, they're different players, but I think they both admire Kobe so much that like they're going to play well off of each other.
1: They both spent a lot of time gassing each other up today. Not used to that.
0: I didn't see any interview. I didn't see press conferences.
1: Like Tatum was talking about how he looked up to Paul George growing up, watched a lot of, studied a lot of his film. You know, you hear Paul George, this is Tatum's team. Yeah. I'm deferring to him.
0: When we play the interview, I asked him about that to like get into more of it. To paraphrase, he basically said like, I've been on a team with Kawhi Leonard, like, who was a star, right?
1: Yep.
0: So, sounds like he's kind of happy he's not the star.
1: This is a really...
0: He also, like, I said, hey, man, you cooked the Celtics last year. And he went, yeah. And I'm like, come on, man. Yeah, I'm like, show a little swag, will you? He goes, yeah, I looked pretty good, didn't I? And it was kind of cool. So anyways, I won't green team anymore because we'll let you hear the interviews. They were good.
1: Do you think this is one last green gooey take? I want to get your Skaz and yours opinion. Is there a chance Paul George for the last couple of years has just been dealing with injuries and he could have a resurgence type of season?
0: Yes. Yes.
1: Especially contract year?
0: Yes. And he got caught with something.
1: Yes.
0: Which he was suspended for.
1: Did you ask him about that?
0: I would never.
1: Okay.
0: I didn't even want to ask Tatum about Brown. I look him right in the eye and be like, all right, we're going to get this out of the way. You ready? And he just looks at me like, you sure? And I was like, yeah. We're going to do this. I'm coming in hot. Who's going to win in the boxing match? You or Jason Tatum? No, I was just kidding.
1: Tatum's got a really nice pool. My friend was helped constructing his pool.
0: Oh, really? Should I have said that?
1: You should have said, how
0: I had a friend who did their roof.
1: Yeah, how'd your pool and roof come out this summer?
0: Like, hey, yeah, my friend did your roof. How'd that go? Anyways. All right. We have a caller on last night's Rams game, Nick in Weymouth. Nick.
3: Hey, how you doing? I'm going to ask your opinion on this as well, obviously. I'm totally disgusted with the call against the Rams on interference. I mean, I don't know how many millions of people watched that game, but you could clearly see that the referee, who couldn't have been more than 4 or 5 yards away from him tops, looking straight at it when the guy, Bryant, had the other guy by the shoulder and was pulling him away from the ball. And he admitted that in the news today himself. So what are you going to do? You do what you can to win. And he also recognized that he embellished his act. But my point is, the NFL isn't even talking about this.
0: It was so smelly. I've been talking about it all day long. Talked to Nick, thank you for calling. All day long, I talked about how smelly that outcome was. Now, what doesn't help my argument is Matthew Stafford throwing his 33rd pick six. When he goes to the Hall of Fame, can we add 33 more touchdowns to his total? Because he's given up 33 pick sixes? That's a lot. 33? But that dude, he ended the game. Bo Nix threw the interception. They called a pass interference. I thought it was crap. Skaz doesn't. But that's because I had the Rams. So maybe that's just how I feel.
1: By the Rams, too, and I thought it was crap.
0: That was crap!
2: I thought the defender pushed off first.
0: And then they went to the damn replay guy, and he goes, I don't see anything that shows it was an interference. Thanks, bud.
1: Yeah, why do they do that? You're just trying to stir up the crowd? Yeah, it's like, wasn't a foul to me.
0: Thanks!
1: Play on!
0: The thing was, they scored, and like the Rams just... The Rams blew the game. They had a lead. They had constant leads in the fourth quarter and blew it. And you know what? Do I think they're a Super Bowl team? Absolutely. They don't have Puka Nacua, but whoever the Munford guy that they had or whatever, how come he can throw to anybody? How come Stafford can throw to anybody? And basically, Davante Adams looks like the greatest wide receiver on the planet playing with that guy, doesn't he? Davante Adams is disgusting playing with Stafford. Now, he wasn't good when he played with Derek Carr. But you put him with Stafford or Aaron Rodgers, and he looks like the next coming.
1: Who did he play with the Jets when Rodgers went down?
0: Oh, was he? Who was that?
1: That wasn't Wilson, was it?
0: Was it Zach? It was. Vomit.
1: Yeah, he had a real good year that year.
0: That play was crap. So I went 0-5 yesterday in bets. I'm open to say it. In the two lines, the two games that I would smelly. They were the smelliest of smelly. Three, actually, if you really want to look at it.
1: The Dolphins?
0: So I had the Dolphins. Yeah, I had the 0-2 teams covering.
1: I was looking at your bets.
0: They blew. Every game got blown in the last minute or two. Every one of them. So it was, I lost, whatever. But did you see the Panthers game was the one that I knew was smelly. -1, -2 at Cleveland. How about the Bengals at the Steelers, -3.5? How'd that work out? Smell. Oh, the lines were so smelly yesterday. I heard Vegas raked. That's what I heard. Anyways, in or out, Joe? We got in or out. We'll do it next. 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I'm Joe Murray.
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0: Monday Night Football. The Bears have a 7-0 lead over the Eagles right now. Second quarter in that one. The Red Sox and Yankees will play game one of the playoff at Yankee Stadium tomorrow. Peyton Tully, Cam Schlittler, your pitching matchup. 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I'm Joe Murray. It's time for In or Out.
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0: Are you in or out? Gotta know without a doubt. I'm the one you need for a dirty deed. I'm the best. Success is guaranteed. All right, it's time for In or Out. Maybe you, if you're watching our YouTube right now here on 98.5 The Sports Hub, you might have been able to watch how we did it. That whatever we did was like one of those TikTok videos.
1: That was in honor of Riley Marchand.
0: Riley. Oh, my God. You can see Lukey's head.
1: Did we nail the... I don't know if we nailed it under my direction as much as Riley's direction, but I think we came out okay. You nailed your line, Joe. You didn't even have to be... We didn't even have to do, like, cut. Your line?
0: Why do I look foggy? Oh, here we are. We're back. No, why do I look foggy? Did we do something?
1: Foggy what?
0: In the chat.
1: You think you look foggy in the YouTube? The
0: video is blurry, it says.
1: Could be the rain.
0: Oh, we're back. Thank you. All right, enough chit-chat. In or out. I've missed. Feel like we've been out for a while. Saturday, I was here Friday night till midnight. That was a doozy, guys. Remember we had the back-to-back Bruins preseason games? Oh, man. Joe, you missed out on some just great coverage. Us and intern Will on a Thursday, Friday night, back-to-back Bruins preseason games.
1: How'd it go?
0: Would you rather back-to-back Bruins preseason games or a night at the Revs late night?
1: Night at the Revs.
0: You were here, what, Saturday night?
1: Saturday. Yeah, it was tough. It was Saturday night. Torrential rainstorm. Actually, I would say Bruins because the Revs, I'm all by myself. It was like a Home Alone situation. I was like, what do I do? And I just like kind of walked around. And...
0: They win?
1: No, they lost 3-0.
0: The altitude.
1: Yeah, they can't win.
0: It's that altitude. What are they? Salt Lake.
1: They're still doing pretty well.
0: Yeah, they're going to make the playoffs. They'll be good. Did you ever hear the fallout of what Scott Zolak said?
1: No. Did he come at me?
0: Should we play In or Out, Skaz, or should we play that later?
2: That feels like a 10 o'clock hour.
0: All right, we'll do that later, okay? We'll do that later. 10 o'clock hour. I'm in on that. But Zoe made it clear that you wear black socks with shorts.
1: Oh, yeah, I do.
0: I wear...
1: Could I dress a little nicer? Sure.
0: Well, you got that new nice wardrobe from Mr. Sid.
1: I do, yeah. We got to work on pants.
0: He's working on that, he told me.
1: Yeah, yeah. Oh, he's working on the pants.
0: I'm going to be at Skaz's wedding this weekend with a nice Mr. Sid. Maybe that's what I'll do. You know, on TikTok, and it's like, get ready with me?
1: Yeah.
0: I'll be like, Mr. Sid shirt, Mr. Sid jacket, pants by Dockers or yeah. Dickies.
1: Yeah, see, the insults don't hurt if you're working on it. I'm acknowledging the bad dress. Hooch has hooked me up with a bunch of nice shirts, like thousands of dollars worth of merchandise.
0: Remember you wore one night.
1: I look good. Yeah, I just need some pants.
0: When you went out for dinner that night for Katie's birthday,
1: yeah.
0: Did you wear one of those shirts?
1: I did wear one of those shirts, and she liked it. I let Haley pick out one of like the 30 shirts that Hooch gave me.
0: I feel like we haven't caught up since then.
1: Yeah, no, we didn't get in anywhere, Joe. We were just line hopping. It was a I shouldn't say that. It was good to see people.
0: Dude, I used to know a guy. I'd grease the guy at the door.
1: Yeah, we couldn't grease anyone.
0: If you had women, they always let you in.
1: I should have texted you. Could you get...
0: No, I don't know anybody.
1: You don't know anyone.
0: Yeah. I don't know anybody.
1: We went to Carrie Nation out, went to the Harp out, Howl at the Moon out.
0: Oh, yeah. Those are all the trendy places everyone goes to nowadays.
1: The Boston scene wasn't as lively as I once thought. It was just not many people out in the streets. What are you staring at?
0: Watching Skaz teach Lukey how to do things.
2: Yeah, because we know it's Free Team Joe didn't.
1: I've been a great
0: I will say him. This, though. We could use you with Will here.
1: Why? What do you need you for, Will?
2: I'm trying to wrangle a wet cat.
1: What do you think? What makes you think I could be successful in wrangling Will? He took the mic from me.
0: Still don't like that. He's very good with social video. I'll give you that. Hey, I was an intern. I didn't know anything. You know what happened when I was an intern? I saw all the things. I know. Here we go. Joe Murray time warp again. Dude, we did a time warp over the weekend that you wouldn't believe, Joe. It turned into nor'easter or tornado.
1: Oh, is that why you texted me time warp? Why did you
0: yes,
1: text me time
0: because
1: warp?
0: Because that Beatles stuff about Zoe.
1: Yeah.
0: Beetle complimented the show, saying that it's a complete time warp.
1: Oh, yeah, yeah. He's like, you're waiting for the next ice cream.
0: Yeah. He's right. It is true. I own it now because last week I asked Gaz, tornado or nor'easter? He said nor'easter. He goes, I know about a tornado. And I said, yeah, you've seen The Wizard of Oz, which he hasn't. And then I turned in The Wizard of Oz, turned into the Patriots used to play the OEO, whatever, and Curtis Martin. And then I got into the Jags AFC Championship game versus the Patriots. And then somehow turned it back into a nor'easter versus tornado. Yes, I got time warped. You know what? Oh, whoa, that's a flag.
1: That's a flag.
0: I think Jalen Hurts is done.
1: No, I think he got up at the end. He should be concussion protocol. There was a holding on the play on the offense. Is that offset?
0: Hurts got back up, huh? So there'll be a holding, but then they're going to give him 15 yards and a first down. Sorry. You know what? No one really got me. Did you see the Moore? Dante, was it Dante
1: Moore? Is he
0: Moore?
1: In bounds here?
0: No, he's out of bounds.
1: By a step, yeah.
0: It looked worse live, didn't it?
1: Mm-hmm.
0: Did you see the hit on that kid Moore for Oregon's guys? Is it Dante Moore?
2: Yes.
0: Good player. He got hurt. And then Dylan Raiola. Remember him? The Patrick Mahomes wannabe?
1: Oh, yeah, from
0: changed his number, Nebraska. He transferred to Oregon. He helped win the game, came back. But the kid who hit him, tried to taunt him after, got suspended for the next game.
1: Oh,
0: you only get suspended for a half, but...
1: That doesn't look that dirty to me.
0: It looked live. It
1: looked dirty, yeah.
0: No.
1: He just had a step out of bounds, half step.
0: I think Hurts is hurting, but... When you get right back up like that, you shake it off. You know what I'm saying? That's the other thing I always learned. I've learned if you get hit hard and you can still get up because the adrenaline rush, your brain still isn't caught up of what happened. So if you get back to doing what you were doing, you kind of get like right back into your senses. If you stop and...
1: They're making them come out now.
0: Oh, concussion protocol. I mean, he got whacked. Is this my guy? Is this my guy, Skaz?
1: Who is this?
2: Oh, baby, it's Tanner McKee.
0: McKee has been the guy I've been clamoring for. I think Tanner McKee.
1: Are they bringing him to the tent or the locker room?
0: The blue tent.
1: Okay.
0: He's fine.
1: Yeah.
0: But you never know this league.
1: I thought all he has to miss is a play, right?
2: Well, they got to check him.
1: Yeah. They got to.
0: He did get hit hard, though. I will say that.
1: You think that could be a concussion? I'm only asking. This is big for fantasy.
0: I'm going to say no, but Jalen Hurts is a candidate for a concussion all the time, right? Small. Oh, Tanner McKee, do it for me, baby.
2: There's a drop.
0: Touchdown. Is that Saquon? Saquon, future Hall of Famer, in or out?
2: Absolutely in. Never scored against the Bears, though. Six career games, never scored a touchdown.
0: Oh, he just trucked that guy. You see that? Hey, just
1: are they going to bring Hurts in for the QB sneak
0: here?
1: Well,
0: I mean, now you just roll with Tanner McKee and punch it in with Saquon. Yeah, Saquon. Right?
1: Don't want to get hit right in the head the first play you come back in.
0: Any other? What do we got tonight, guys? There's some good stuff in there tonight.
2: All right, gentlemen, in or out, we're going to be food heavy today, as you know, it's not a great weekend for people in the New England area, weather and football team all together. So let's start with our friends over at True Moo. Banana True Moo is arriving in stores. Gentlemen, are we in or out on banana flavored milk?
1: In. I love banana and chocolate flavored things. Banana ice cream is my favorite. I like banana ice cream with chocolate sprinkles specifically. True Moo. Wait, is there chocolate in it or just pure banana milk?
2: I think it's banana flavored milk.
1: I'm still in. I haven't gotten a what do they call them? A Yoo-hoo, Joe?
0: You never had a Yoo-hoo?
1: No, I haven't got one in a long time. Like, have you had one in a while?
0: I used to smash those at school.
1: Oh, he's still in there.
2: I don't think Yoo-hoos are milk.
1: But wait, what is it?
0: Really?
2: I don't think Yoo-hoo's.
1: It's just like a chocolate
2: drink. I
1: think
2: it's water and powder, I think.
1: Yeah, I could see that. You used to crush Yoo-hoos, Joe?
0: Yeah, in Catholic school, we actually had a vending machine. We had Yoo-hoos, Nesquiks, you know, those like Nesquik chocolate milk, vanilla, regular milk. And then we used to have a Fruitopia. Remember them?
1: Fruitopia? No, I don't remember Fruitopia.
0: Oh, Tanner McKee, what are you doing to me?
1: I could be wrong, but
0: that was Drake May all over again.
1: Yeah, I could be wrong. I think they brought in Andy Dalton right there.
0: Oh, it's not Tanner McKee. It's the Red Rifle.
1: Dalton, yeah.
0: He sucks. Put in Tanner
1: McKee. Why didn't they keep McKee in?
2: He never went in.
1: Oh, he never went in. We were just saying Tanner McKee
0: the whole time. What the hell was Andy Dalton doing right there? Look at this throw. Who the hell was he throwing it? It was the same play as Efton Chisholm. The same play. The same play. What were you looking at?
1: Oh,
0: and you know what? Hurts is pissed.
1: Yeah.
0: Because he had to go to the damn tent. He's right.
1: NFL screwed him right there.
0: Moo? What is it called?
1: True Moo?
0: True Moo?
1: Banana True Moo.
0: In.
1: Sounds good.
0: I love banana. Anything. Banana bread.
1: My mom made apple crisp pizza this week.
0: Wait, what?
1: So,
0: okay,
1: pizza? So imagine like it's like rolled out instead of a pizza crust, it's a pie crust, but it's flat and you fold it in for your crust.
0: Yep.
1: And then boom, she put apples, all the sugars.
0: So like on a cheese pizza?
1: But no, with but like there's
0: marinara?
1: No, there's no.
0: Oh, it just looks like a crust pizza.
1: Bottom is a crust
0: without the toppings.
1: Yeah, and the toppings are apple.
0: And then you fold the crust,
1: so it looks like a pizza.
0: So you'll put apple,
1: the brown sugar, white brown sugar, whatever. You got the oats or whatever you put in there, then she put in the sauces was Hershey sauce and caramel sauce.
0: And, like, made it like a pizza.
1: And it was made like a pizza.
0: And then put it in the oven?
1: Cut slices. Yeah, put it in the oven.
0: Oh, I'd put ice cream on top of that.
1: Yeah, you could do that. You could do that, too.
0: It's Luke. He has to have it.
3: No, I had a apple crisp this weekend with my girlfriend on our 2-year anniversary. So we went to this place called Sorella in Burlington, and we had apple crisp with cookie butter gelato on it. And that was delicious, man. It was small, but...
0: 2 years, Luke, huh?
3: 2 years.
1: Two years today.
0: Happy anniversary.
1: How'd you ask her out, or did she ask you out?
3: I asked her out. We were just, you know, in my car, and I was like, well, you want to be my girlfriend? She said, of course.
0: But
3: couldn't be any sweeter than that.
0: Can we reverse a little bit? How'd you meet her?
3: How did I meet her? Well, I knew her for like a year before. You know how kids meet these days, Snapchat, right? So you just...
0: Wait, you met her on Snapchat?
3: Yeah, dude, that's how it goes. That's how it goes these days. You know?
0: No, I mean, it's not how it goes.
1: You mean late?
3: That is how it goes.
2: Joe, how would you know?
0: I don't know. I'm not on Snapchat.
2: Well, then maybe that is how it goes.
1: How'd you get her Snapchat without meeting her?
0: How'd you get that?
3: You can just, there's like a list of people you can add, and I added her, and we talked for a little while.
0: Did she send you personal photos?
1: Joe.
3: Dude, what are you asking me, Joe? Come on, no.
0: No, what I'm saying is if you guys were friends. What I'm asking is, you guys were Snapchat friends.
3: That's right, yeah. But we would text each other as well, and then...
0: And so you really, instead of snapping, you were texting too?
3: Yeah, like okay. mostly texting.
0: Now, I'm asking you,
3: right.
0: sometimes on the snap, people can send personal snaps that erase.
3: Oh, I'm aware of that, yeah.
0: Would you ever get those before you guys were dating?
3: No, man.
0: Okay.
3: No, come on.
0: So there was none of that. You guys were texting.
3: Yes, no.
0: So you met on Snapchat.
3: Yes.
0: You were texting. You hung out.
3: We hung
0: out.
3: You
0: asked her out.
3: We spent about a summer hanging out, getting to know each other, and then
0: summer loving. Oh, then you had a summer loving, and then when fall came around, and you said, "Hey, do you want to be my girlfriend?"
3: Yeah, on this day 2 years ago. That's right.
0: Yep. And you were in your car,
3: and at the University of Rhode Island. Yes,
0: that's where she goes to school.
3: That's right. Yeah, we went to this place in Rhode Island. Oh my God, what's it called? But it's at the zoo, and they do these pumpkins. They light up pumpkins.
0: Isn't
3: at
0: that
3: night.
0: Where Rocky took
2: the Great Jack-o'-Lantern Festival or whatever it
3: yeah.
2: is?
3: Yeah. Oh my God, what's the zoo called, man? I forget.
2: Roger Williams.
3: Yes, I believe so. And they light up all
0: good
3: these
0: school.
3: Pumpkins. And
0: oh, wow. So you actually took her out on a date?
3: Yeah. And then we went to Texas Roadhouse afterwards.
0: Oh, oh. Yeah. That nailed it. That sold a deal.
1: Where'd you spread the butter?
3: What does that mean?
0: Do you like their butter?
3: Oh, yeah. Yeah, of course.
1: You've never seen those videos? Never mind.
3: Hold on. You know what? She's actually calling right now, so.
0: All right, we'll put her through. Why not?
2: Joe, what have you done?
0: I don't know.
2: Putting the poor kid on the spot.
0: Well, he's like interested now.
1: How does one meet on Snapchat? I'm with you, Joe. Because I have no dating apps, but how do you get someone's Snapchat without knowing them?
0: I don't trust Snapchat because people can send you stuff, and then it disappears. Where's it go?
1: Are you just describing a normal Snapchat?
0: I don't know. I don't know.
1: Do you not use the app?
0: I'm old.
1: Because, yeah, you made it sound all like sketchy and weird, but I think Snapchat, if I Snapchat you, it just goes... It's a picture of me in the studio, goes to you, you see it for a couple seconds, and then it's
0: gone.
1: And
0: then it disappears.
1: Yeah.
0: Where does it go?
1: I mean, in the cloud.
0: Yeah. Hi, Amanda. How are you?
4: Hi. Oh, my God. Hey, guys.
0: Hey.
4: Hey, I'm a huge fan.
0: I'm Joe. Joe Murray. How are you?
4: I'm good. I'm Amanda Tran. How you doing?
0: Hey, Amanda. Have you met Skaz yet or heard from Skaz?
2: Hi, Amanda.
4: Hi, Lucas told me a lot about you guys.
0: Did you know Skaz is getting married this weekend?
4: No way. I'm getting married too.
0: When's that going to happen?
3: That's a good question.
4: You
3: know, I
4: you
3: didn't know that.
4: It.
3: I did not know that.
0: It happened yesterday?
4: Yeah, it happened. You guys
3: that is
4: out.
3: News to me.
4: Big
3: I must
4: time.
3: Have been asleep.
4: He probably was.
0: So, it's Meet Street Team Joe.
1: Hi, Amanda. Nice to meet you.
4: Hi.
1: Can you describe how you and Lukey met?
4: Well, okay, so Lucas's mom, Brittany, I don't know if she's listening right now. She just texted me and said that Lucas was talking about our love story.
0: Yep,
3: that's true.
4: And I was like, I got to hop on right now and make sure he's telling all the right things.
0: Okay, this is what he told us, okay?
4: Okay, catch me up.
0: He said that he knew you for a while. You guys knew each other, connected on Snapchat. Then he got your number and started texting you. And then one day... He invited you to you either go to URI or you guys went to some jack-o'-lantern thing and he asked you to be his girlfriend at that thing.
4: That sounds pretty accurate. I mean, it didn't happen that fast, but took him a while.
3: It was about like 2 months.
0: Yeah, what do you think took him so long?
4: Yeah. I think he was scared of me.
0: Why should
3: Still
0: anyone
3: am.
0: Be scared of you?
4: Because he probably was like intimidated by me or something.
0: Do all women feel that way?
4: I don't think so. Yeah.
0: How old are you?
4: I'm 20.
0: Okay. All right. So do you think that nowadays men can only approach women through social media?
4: No. I just think that men that want to approach women through social media are probably just like scared of life.
1: Wow.
0: Whoa.
1: Wow.
0: Shots at Lukey.
3: I didn't know that.
1: Are you aware you gave us the nickname Lukey?
4: Lukey Dookie, Lulu Bear.
1: Lulu Bear.
0: Oh, my God. Lulu Bear, huh?
3: She's naming all of them now.
4: Is he embarrassed? Is he turning red yet?
0: Not yet. No.
3: He can't
4: not
3: see
4: yet.
3: Through the glass that I'm turning red right now. It's too dark.
0: So, Amanda, where are you from?
4: I'm from Lexington, Massachusetts.
0: Oh, very
4: nice. Minuteman.
0: Very nice area there in Lexington.
4: Thanks.
0: And you met a kid from Stoughton.
4: Yeah, I told myself I would never date anyone from my town.
0: Well, that's smart.
4: Yeah.
0: But you met a kid from Stoughton, Mass. You ever been to Stoughton?
4: The only time I've ever been was when I went to his house for the very first time.
0: Yeah, you haven't brought her to town spa yet, kid?
3: Oh, I've brought her there multiple times, and she didn't like it as much as I would hope she did.
0: What do you like, Amanda? What kind of food do you like?
4: The first time I went, I think I got a hot dog.
0: What? A town spa?
3: Town spa hot dog, yeah.
0: I love hot dogs.
3: And then a BLT.
4: I love hot dogs, too. I kept getting made fun of. I was like, this is not okay. This is hate.
3: No, Amanda loves mac and cheese. That's what she loves.
0: Really?
4: I love mac and cheese.
0: Do you make it
4: yourself? I was
0: going
4: to call the other day and talk about it.
0: Do you make it yourself?
4: Yeah.
0: So, wait.
4: Mookie knows.
0: Okay, are you a Velveeta or a Kraft?
3: Oh, no.
4: Kraft all the way.
3: Hates Velveeta.
0: So that bag of goo that Velveeta has, you're out?
4: Yeah, I'm not about that goop.
0: Yeah.
1: What about Annie's?
0: You like Annie's?
4: Oh, I love Annie's white cheddar.
1: Panera?
0: I get the white cheddar too.
4: Oh yeah, Panera.
0: Yeah.
3: Oh, we go to Panera all the time.
0: There's one across the street from us, Amanda.
4: Can I come visit?
0: Sure.
4: You guys will let me in?
3: We can meet in the lobby.
0: Yeah, we can let you in. I don't know if I'll let you on the air, but you're already on the air now. What the hell's the point?
4: This is so exciting, you guys.
0: Yeah.
4: I love when Lucas talks about me.
0: Yeah, he talked highly. He did talk highly about you, I have to admit.
3: Of course.
4: Aw, he talks highly of you guys, too. He's so grateful.
0: Well, that's good to know.
3: I am very grateful.
0: What's something about Luke that you could tell us about him that we wouldn't know?
3: Oh, that's a good question.
0: He claims to be a big hockey fan.
4: Yeah, he likes hockey.
0: Do you like hockey?
4: Do I like hockey? I never really watch sports.
0: Okay, so dating somebody who likes sports and you don't, I bet you guys have a lot in common because you can focus on her and not on sports.
4: Exactly.
3: Oh, man, Joe.
0: What do you got, Street Team Joe?
1: So, Amanda, I've come to know Lukey is a big eater. What's the most amount of food you have seen him eat in a sitting?
4: That's a really, really, really good question. It's like, it's crazy every time. Like, I think he's eaten like 2 double-quarter pounders of cheese and 20 McNuggets and fries in one sitting.
1: Whoa, Lukey.
0: Wait, what was that again? God. So it was a 20-piece nugget. Yep. Fry. What was the other thing?
4: Double quarter pounders with cheese.
0: Double quarter pounders, bro.
4: And a large drink.
0: He drinks soda because he had one tonight.
3: It's the diet soda, though. All right. No calories are in it. So
1: when you guys go out to dinner, like at a nice place, will he eat a lot then too?
3: Yeah.
4: Usually, but nice places are pretty expensive.
3: Yeah, but we did go to a nice place just the other day, though. I was telling them about the apple crisp that we got.
4: Yeah, that place was good. But we should have gotten the, like, a million-pound tomahawk steak.
3: They had a 48-ounce tomahawk steak, $150.
0: That you can share. I know exactly what you're talking about.
3: Next time we go, we might have to do that.
0: I've done that before. You know who I shared mine with? Andy Wong. You don't know Andy, but anyways, that's who I shared one with him.
3: Next time we go, I think we'll do that.
0: What would you get for sides?
4: Next time we go, you guys can come with us.
3: We got truffle fries last time, okay. So, I mean, those were pretty good. And Amanda, what did it come with? It was like a garlic aioli or something, right?
4: Yeah, it had like horseradish or something, so it had a little tang to it.
3: Hmm. Yeah, that was good.
0: So, you're from Lexington.
4: Yeah.
0: You went to school at URI.
4: Yes.
0: And he goes to Bridgewater.
4: Yeah.
0: And do you work?
4: I work at a daycare in Lexington.
0: Good for you.
4: Thanks.
0: Does he work?
4: Does Lucas work?
0: Yeah.
4: Of course he does. He has to spoil me somehow.
0: I know. I don't know what he does.
4: Oh. Maybe we should ask him.
0: Luke, you work?
3: I'm sorry. I missed that. I was on the phone. What was the question?
0: Do you have a job?
3: I have multiple jobs, yeah.
0: What do you do?
3: One of them is working in retail at TJ Maxx.
0: Yeah.
3: Another one is doing commentary at Bridgewater State for various sports teams like soccer, football, field hockey, excuse me.
0: So you work at TJ Maxx and you work at school.
3: Yeah.
0: Anything else?
3: And one more I do sometimes here and there, like police dispatch at Stonehenge.
1: Oh! What?
3: But that one, not very much. So, like, we don't have to talk about that one because it's only, like, once or twice.
0: I would love to get some dispatches and play them on the air. Never mind. That's been done before. Hi, Amanda.
5: Hi.
0: Thank you for calling in. And we got to learn a lot about Loki tonight.
5: Thanks for having me. It was nice to meet you guys.
0: You can come by and say hello sometime.
3: Thanks for calling, awesome. Amanda.
0: Thank you, Amanda.
5: Bye.
0: Bye. So your mom's got your girl's number, huh?
3: Of course she does. My dad does, too. Everyone's got her number. I mean, we've been together for 2 years now.
0: I got a number! How do you like them apples? Do you get that reference or no?
3: No, man. What's that from?
0: Good Will Hunting.
3: Okay. I actually watched that movie. I did watch the movie, but the thing is, when I watch a movie, I'm really bad at remembering, like, certain references, you know? So, you can tell me the most famous scene, right, where he's talking about his favorite time of the day. I remember that.
0: He's going to the porch and wishing that you weren't
3: yep,
0: there.
3: Yep, but what you just mentioned, no, I don't remember that part.
1: We should recreate
0: that. You don't remember him? Him talking to the girls at the bar, and the guy with the long hair tried to be all intellectual. And then Will came over and was like, yeah, that's some stuff you read out of some book. Yeah, what are you going to give me,
3: okay,
0: Benjamin Franklin?
3: Like you're bringing it. Yeah, I remember that. I just don't remember like all the
0: and
3: lines.
0: He goes, hey, you know? Do you like apples?
1: I got a number.
0: How do you like that? No, okay.
1: My favorite's when they're at the cousins or nephew's little league game and they're all just drinking. They're like, take two, kid. Take two.
0: Yeah. And he's like, yeah, I used to beat that guy up.
1: Yeah. Yeah. Well, yeah. On
0: and
1: site.
0: Then they get out of the car and beat him up at the basketball court. Yeah. And he tells his brother, you better get out of the car and help us.
1: Yeah. Yeah.
0: It's after like, they ordered
1: after
0: a
1: the
0: bunch
1: quarter
0: of food
1: pounders.
0: And he didn't have any money.
1: Yeah. It's like, you better. Casey Affleck is great in that movie.
0: Guys, any other in or outs that were worth mentioning tonight?
1: Did we only get to one?
2: Yeah, I mean, I got...
1: Just, we got banana milk.
2: I got plenty. I mean, you guys only did one.
0: Now, let's do a couple more. We go to break at 35. What do we got?
2: Well, sure, why not? All right, gentlemen. Joe, you have called yourself at one point a soda addict. 7-Up is introducing a new soda in a... relation with the new Miami Vice that's coming out. It will be Miami Vice 7-Up mixed with strawberry daiquiri and creamy pina colada. And are we in or out on a strawberry daiquiri creamy pina colada soda?
0: In. All right. So, I told you I'm a recovering soda addict. I used to. This was now in my when I was your age, Lukey.
3: Yeah.
0: I used to order a slush. I used to get a slush puppy. Or a, you know what a Richie's slush is?
3: Richie's
0: slush. It's like that one at the convenience store that like...
3: Man, is that like the dog is on the...
0: No, that's a slush
3: that's
0: puppy.
3: That's a slush puppy? Okay.
0: But I used to get a Richie's slush. And when I was done with it, I would pour Sprite in it. Because the Sprite, the caffeine would like kind of melt how hard the slush was.
3: Yeah.
0: And then I would stir it around. And it would be essentially a watermelon Sprite. And I would drink it with a straw.
1: Watermelon sherbet.
0: But it was ice cold, so like it tasted amazing. So this would be a, what was this again?
1: Pina colada 7-Up.
0: So I don't want the coconut, though. Pina colada is coconut, right?
2: Strawberry daiquiri.
0: That strawberry daiquiri. That's what I want.
1: I love pina coladas. You don't like a pina colada?
0: No, I do. Dude, if we're at the beach, I'll drink anything.
1: Someone's making a pina colada. They're putting in the work.
0: Yeah, I want...
1: Like a frozen one when you're on vacation? That's probably like my favorite way to drink.
0: Have you ever done an all-inclusive before?
1: So
0: you got to do an all-inclusive... Like, Mookie, you should do an all-inclusive once. You can eat everything for free. The only thing is that it's the same thing. So every, like if you're there 7 days.
1: It's just one buffet.
0: There's three restaurants and then like one day strawberry daiquiris. One day it's vodka. One day it's,
1: So they have like a rotating.
0: And it's just, but if you're on vacation and you're drinking pina coladas, you might drink 20 in a weekend.
1: Yeah.
0: I could at least. In. Next.
1: In.
3: I'd be on that too.
2: All right, gentlemen, let's head over to our friends at Cinnabon for this next one. Cinnabon is releasing cinnamon roll frosted pretzels. So these are like your chocolate-covered flips you would get in stores, but they are Cinnabon cinnamon roll frosted pretzels. Are we in or out?
0: In.
1: In.
0: I wouldn't even...
3: Definitely.
0: Especially if it just came out of the oven, hot. Oh, I dip that bad boy. Last time I had a Cinnabon was at the Vegas airport.
1: Do you like the non-cinnamon, like the, I think they have like pretzels with
0: yeah,
1: pepperoni on them.
0: It's like
1: and
0: an
1: stuff
0: at the end.
1: Yeah, yeah, yeah.
0: I've had that, yeah.
1: Pretty good. Are you sick?
0: I've had allergies for like 5 days now.
1: Oh. It's because you've been away from me for so long.
0: That's right. Next.
2: Shut my mic off there for a second, gentlemen. All right, let's head over to our friends at Culver's for this next one. Culver's has brought the curd burger back with a new smoked cheddar curd patty. It is basically two deep-fried curd cheese patties in between buns. Gentlemen, are we in or out on the curd burger, a smoked cheddar curd patty burger? So it is in Slack. If
0: I'd
2: you need
0: probably
2: a reference.
0: Eat it, but I don't love cheese curds. Do you?
1: No, I don't like cheese curds. Where do you even have cheese curds? Like Buffalo Wild Wings?
0: Remember
1: Big Chicken had some.
0: Big Chicken.
1: Yeah. Love Big Chicken. I'm just not a cheese curds guy.
0: How about you, Lukey?
3: I'm not too big on cheese curds either, to be honest. So I'd just never say out.
1: You know what I had over the weekend?
0: I'm out. I just want that burger. I don't want the curd.
3: Yeah.
1: Do you like dry rubs, Joe?
0: Oh, my God. I get the best one from Trader Joe's. It's a coffee rub. Dude, I rub it on everything.
1: A coffee rub?
0: Yeah. It's
1: like you'd put it on wings?
0: Dude, pork chops, it's unbelievable. You know, I have put it on wings before. No, the best thing to put it on is pork chops. It's a coffee rub from Trader Joe's. It's seasonal, too. So it might I don't know if it's in stock right now.
1: Like, what would be your favorite dry rub at a wing place? Buffalo dry rub?
0: Lemon I like pepper. A smoked hickory. When I went to Dallas, I got a deep fried rib that was, they put all the sauce on it, deep fried it, and then put a rub on it, not the sauce. The rub went on the sauce. And dude, oh, baby, baby, baby.
1: Sounds pretty
0: good.
1: It
0: was a deep fried rib. I've never had that concept.
1: A deep fried rib, yeah.
0: I've never had that because when I bit into it, all I could taste was the sauce. But the outside texture was rub, and it was awesome. I'd like to make have you ever made a full chicken in an air fryer?
1: No. But I know what you're talking about.
0: I'd love to put a rub on that.
1: Turkey's coming up. Do you have a good turkey rub that you use?
0: No.
1: I've been seeing on Snapchat all these different ways to like deep fry a turkey. Not Snapchat, I'm sorry. TikTok. All these different ways to cook a turkey.
0: Anything else, guys?
2: Sure, gentlemen. October right around the corner. Shock Top Beer has announced they will be releasing a candy corn flavored Shock Top. Gentlemen, are we in or out on Shock Top candy corn flavored beer?
0: I like candy corn. I know people think it sucks, but I like it.
1: I don't like candy corn. If you give me candy corn at Halloween, Joe, I'm egging your house.
0: Well, it's candy corn sucks in that regard. But you don't like candy corn?
1: No. Skaz, you probably seem you up to mischief when you were young. If someone was giving you candy corn when you were trick-or-treating, what did you think of that person?
2: Not highly.
1: Yeah. I'd put it as like the lowest tier. Maybe if you gave me an apple is like the only lower tier you could possibly go.
0: Oh, apples.
1: I like the people who gave you pretzels, though. Oh, I didn't pretzels. Mind that.
0: Yeah. You know, one time somebody gave me, you won't even believe this, dude. Somebody gave me raw carrots. Raw carrots? For Halloween? Out! Jalen Hurts, touchdown. Curds are poutine, bro. By the way, are you going to Poutine Fest? You're doing spots for? Yes, I will be there. I know it's poutine, bro, but I prefer the... I like my fries with gravy poutine, like disco fries. That's what I like. Yes, I will be at Poutine Fest. It's next week. We actually have a giveaway for that coming up in a little bit. Thank you for the reminder, buddy. I just don't want my cheese curds on a burger when I can just eat the meat. Do you get what I'm saying? If you don't have any pudding, you can't have any meat. Know what that's from?
1: No, what's that from?
0: It's a Pink Floyd song. True story. Pink Floyd.
1: If you don't have any...
0: If you don't eat your meat, you can't have any pudding. How can you have any pudding if you don't eat your meat? I think that's the line. I think it's in the We Don't Need No Education video song. Well, should we go to break now? Or do you want to just continue to go? Or...
2: It's up to you. I got one more if you want.
0: Yeah, please.
2: All right, gentlemen. The postseason right around the corner.
0: It's Big Dom.
2: Sorry. It is Big Dom. Gentlemen, the postseason right around the corner. In Petco Park, our friends with the San Diego Padres introduced a menu item I thought you gentlemen might be interested in. It is the Surf and Turf Sandwich. It will be available for all Padres home playoff games. It is wood-fired New York strip and lobster with Old Bay butter, lemon garlic aioli, chives served on a torpedo sub roll. Gentlemen, are we

0: But I like a clam roll. I just don't want strips. I want bellies.
1: But if there are bellies in the clam roll, then
0: I would like the clam roll. Well, what's cheaper?
1: Let's just say.
0: No, but for real, it, for
1: either's
0: real,
1: for free.
0: You would think that the clams would be cheaper.
1: Sometimes they're not.
0: They're not. Joe, I would do eeny, meeny, miny, mo. But if I have a chance to eat lobster, any chance I get, I'm probably eating it.
1: Isn't that one of those ones that whatever one you pick, you're kind of looking at the other one?
0: I'd be pissed. I'd want to eat.
1: Yeah, you'd be like, you'd look at the other one and be like, oh.
0: I don't know what I would do if I was with you.
1: Yeah.
0: I'd split it in half.
1: Half and half.
0: I'd give you half a lobster roll and I'd get half a. You'd be happy, wouldn't you?
1: Yeah.
0: Yeah, me too.
1: Or we could just spend like $90 and each get one.
0: Brian's in Wilmington.
2: Hello?
0: Hey.
2: So as someone who does eat lobster or clam bellies, I would feel like you'd eat a base deep scallop, you know what I mean?
0: I can't hear you. Did you hear anything he said?
1: No.
0: Neither.
1: Skaz, which one would you pick?
3: I would go crab. I'm a crab. Crab guy.
1: A crab roll?
3: Sure. Yeah. Crab cakes. I take crab as my number one seafood for the most part. I'll go crab over clam and lobster.
0: Did I tell you about the Clamorama Hooch and I did?
3: Of course.
0: We went to the two most popular clam places. You want to know what's funny about that day? We ate so many clams and we got a huge clam chowder. I like couldn't eat clams anymore that day. I don't think I've had clams since. I had clam overload. We didn't even get fries and onion rings either. But I will tell you, one place was better than the other. I'm not going to tell you where. You can Google Clamorama and you'll find out where we went. But one was better than the other, and significantly.
1: What kind of damage do you think you and I could do at an all-you-can-eat oysters or clams?
0: So I'm not, believe it or not, I'm not an oyster guy.
1: Oh, really?
0: Yeah, it's something about the texture.
1: I don't find them that much different from clams.
0: Well, fried clams.
1: Oh, yeah, no, I'm talking about...
0: Oysters are fried, would I probably eat them? Yeah.
1: I'm talking about clams. Oh, just say the unlimited clams out of the... You don't like the raw clams? They need to be cooked.
0: Yeah. I mean, I have them in chowder.
1: Yeah.
0: But they're in chowder.
1: So you never order, like, the clams and they come with the 12?
0: Joe, if we went to Vegas...
1: Yeah.
0: We went to a buffet... They're only going to give us a 90-minute time limit, and I don't like that. But we're late. Where would you go first? Like, let's say it's breakfast. Let's say we had a 10 o'clock reservation Vegas time.
1: Do I have to count for my stomach?
0: Do you want breakfast
1: stomach?
0: First, or do you want the carving station or crab legs and seafood?
1: Do I have to? Are we doing something?
0: You can have whatever you
1: but
0: want.
1: But no, I'm just saying. Is the day busy?
0: We're gonna go back to the room after so we can unload.
1: Okay, then I'm probably going for a mac and cheese bar first, preferably with lobster.
0: So I'm a carving station first.
1: The prime rib.
0: If you got prime
1: meat,
0: rib, ham, whatever, I'm in.
1: Out on ham.
0: Eat all that, then I get my fixins.
1: Sushi? I know you don't do sushi.
0: Anyways, we'll save those in or outs for the rest of the week, guys.
1: Banana milk in.
0: Should we do a love line every week with Sloogie or every other week?
1: Yeah.
0: Just check in.
1: We still have to do on Thursdays, always ask.
0: Oh, yeah. We haven't got to put that out there this week.
1: Full show Thursday? What days do we not?
0: I don't even remember. We're giving away tickets, everybody. 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We'll break. We'll headline. We'll break. We'll have more next on 98.5 The Sports Hub. 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
21: 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Bears lead the Eagles 10-7. Jalen Hurts, 111 yards, has a rushing touchdown in this one. Saquon Barkley, 73 yards on the ground. Case Keenum, a touchdown pass to Luther Burden. That's the difference in this one. Red Sox Yankees tomorrow. Game one, Peyton Tolley versus Cam Schlittler. And the Bruins open up the regular season against the New York Rangers. 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

0: All right, back here on 98.5 The Sports Hub. All right, let's see what we have in the old rundown, Skaz. Patriots got smoked. Mike Vrabel's concerns. Super Bowl losers starting 1-3 don't make the playoffs. Red Sox, Yankees. David Pastrnak named a captain. I think we already did that one, right?
1: Yeah, I think Tottenham spoiled that one for us.
0: Mm-hmm.
1: You excited, Joe? Tomorrow night? Buzz. You feel the buzz?
0: No. Over at Nesson, dude, it's...
1: Oh, they're buzzing over there.
0: It's because there's no... Well, they're buzzing about the Red Sox. They don't have the games, though. So, like, how do you watch... Like, what do you... You know... Oh, rumor Bruins tried to trade for Dylan Larkin. Did you hear that?
1: I saw some of that.
0: Yeah, I don't know what to believe.
1: Kirill Marchenko as well.
0: Now, that guy, I'm in on that one.
1: Well, he got traded, Joe.
0: I didn't hear. Well, today?
1: Yes.
0: We were in media day. I don't know anything that happened.
1: He got sent to Toronto for Matthew Knies.
0: Oh, yeah, you said that to me. Yeah, Knies is worth more than anything the Bruins had, right? But what are you going to give up, Patra?
1: I mean... You think he's worth anything? No shot.
0: That's what I'm saying. What can you give? Oh, Zaka.
1: But yeah, you're gonna have to pay him.
0: You're not doing that. Oh, Marchenko though, in on that one. I wanted to share this one with you. Did you see the stat of Brady versus Mahomes' first 150 games? Brady threw his first 150 games, went 115-35. Do you know what Mahomes did in 150 games?
1: No.
0: 115-35.
1: Wow.
0: Brady threw 129 regular season games, was 98-31. Same with Mahomes. Brady in first seven AFC title games went 5-2. Do you know what Mahomes did in his first seven title games?
1: What about his first Super Bowl, sir? His first three.
0: Don't have that one in there.
1: Oh, okay.
0: 5-2. Brady in his first five Super Bowls went 3-2. Mahomes in his first five Super Bowls went 3-2.
1: It's weird how you can just pick those numbers and make them say what you want.
0: Are they on the same trajectory?
1: No.
0: Because he needs three more. Well, four more.
1: Four.
0: Sorry, my Matt Joe math.
1: I would say he needs five if he wants to be better than, right? He needs four to be equal to.
0: You know...
1: Right? Are we still doing this?
0: How do they get better? Like, you know what? They're 3-0.
1: They're probably going to win the Super Bowl this year.
0: Well, I mean, the Raiders are 3-0 in their own division.
1: Yes, I'm Kirk Cousins and Patrick Mahomes. Make me feel the same on the opposite side.
0: I mean, the Bills, I think, are still legit. Are the Ravens? That was a good game last night. You watched that one? How'd you like that one ending?
1: I thought it was a perfect Cowboys ending. If you're the Cowboys, just don't cover Zay Flowers and let Lamar get as free in the pocket as possible.
0: Honestly, though,
1: strategy.
0: Okay, you're right. Jason McCourty said it. Did you hear that? He goes, you have to set a line of demarcation. You can't let them get past here. He was pissed.
1: They were just trying to like keep them out of the end zone. It's like, no. Like a field goal wins that game. I don't know what they were thinking.
0: I love the way McCourty mentioned it. It was on the Sunday night football game. And by the way, Tomlin was on this too. And
1: I think Tomlin's been pretty good.
0: Garrett's pretty good with Tomlin.
1: Yeah, he still stinks.
0: Because they kind of like...
1: Yeah, they're both... Ew.
0: They both know what they're saying. It's just that Mike Tomlin... Says it more like, I believe in you, coach. You know, where the other one's coach speak, the other one actually speaks like a coach. I'm telling you, McCourty's good. He's good. But you're right. He was pissed that they even let him get the ball. Good throw by Mahomes. Great catch and way to get down by Zay Flowers on that one. And then loop with the field, with the win. Did you notice the turf issues in that one?
1: I'm done with international games, Joe. I'm done with them. Did anyone know that game was in Brazil? Like, was it talked about? Why is that not a standalone game?
0: A 425 Rio game?
1: Like, bizarre. Nobody cared. It wasn't... What the hell was the point of that? It didn't matter. Like... They didn't do a major press thing, but I didn't see. And maybe because we're not in those markets, but that felt like a massive swing and a miss.
0: That felt like, to me, a real nice Thanksgiving game in Detroit. And imagine like that's a high scoring game, right? Dak Prescott made good plays. Pickens was playing. Henry, remember they got stuffed on the goal line on one play. CeeDee Lamb's having a year, huh? Wow. Cowboys have been interesting. I'll admit that. They're still the Cowboys, though. Anyways, we can do some. I'm just texting. We have a break coming up, so we'll get everyone. People want to talk. Okay, people still want to talk about Drake May, huh? What's wrong with Drake May, everyone? We'll do that. Final hour of the show. We were going to do musings, but I feel like we went a little long with the. Well, real quick, did you see Taylor last night?
1: She won an award she invented. I thought that was interesting. she acted shocked too when she won it. I really appreciated that aspect of it.
0: She was patient zero, though.
1: Oh yeah, yeah. No, all those songs were really good too.
0: Patient Zero was fine. Cleveland sucks. Babylon, mid, skip, skip.
1: Joe, the tide's turned. I think the tide's turned.
0: You think that? Okay. Drake or Taylor, like as far as turned? I think Drake's turned. I think Taylor might be.
1: At least Drake's.
0: Well,
1: not
0: now that she's hitched, who cares anymore?
1: At least he's not putting out seven of the same CD in a different color to bleed his fans dry. That's my biggest complaint.
0: Taylor is going to get weak now because she's found her man.
1: Oh, I hope the Swifties don't get a hold of this one, Joe.
0: No, I hope the Swifties are listening to me. She wants to now still say she was patient zero and nobody could love her.
1: But
0: she was patient zero. But don't give me Cleveland. And then what? Your kids could grow up to look like me. Hey, Sean, you're going to be okay. De-de-de-de-de-de. And then would? Now she's happy as hell. She did shout out Dolly Parton. Yeah, you know what, guys? Good take. I think she's turning. Because can the songs get any better? I don't want to hear about how happy she is now. Like Stained. Do you know why I like Stained? Because he was tortured by drugs.
1: It's what happens to most great comedians, Joe, is when they get too famous, the material's not as relatable, and, you know, the tide starts to turn.
0: It's like Metallica. Once they just stopped drinking and doing drugs all day, their music got worse. I feel like that with Alice in Chains. Once Lane couldn't speak anymore and needed dentures, it was a little harder to play, you know? All right. Well, hey, this hour of the Sports Hub, Taylor's turning. 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Wait a second. Was that a Spam-A-Lot commercial I just saw for Spam?
1: Remember when Aurora made you eat Spam and eggs and it was one of the worst smells ever in the kitchen back there?
0: She had the eggs. I compliment her for doing that bit, though. I think she was here this weekend.
1: I saw that, too. I don't know.
0: Good. Who the hell is she here with?
1: Yeah, I don't know.
0: Street Team Joe?
1: Maybe. I don't know. Can't get rid of these interns, Joe. Can't get rid of them.
0: 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Chuck Olson in his chat says, yeah, Stained was real authentic. That's right. It was been a while because he could still remember just the way you taste. 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
23: Bears lead the Eagles 13-7, 8 minutes to go in the third quarter. Jalen Hurts rushing touchdown. Case Keenum with a touchdown to Luther Burden. The Red Sox Yankees, they'll play game one of the playoffs tomorrow. 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
29: A bunch to the right, tight. Williams split tight left. May rolls out to the right. Dre looks toward the end zone. Throws it to the back end zone. Picked off. He threw it fading away to the right. Threw it toward the end line. And right to Travis Hunter. Touchback Jacksonville.
27: Is there a chance you might see DeVito at some point? You got points. In two out of three games, he's done the cardinal sin. You can't do. In the red area. Turn the ball over the end zone.
23: All right, back here on 98.5 The Sports Hub. Everyone wants to know what's going on with Drake May. I still think Drake May is a talented quarterback with intangibles, strong arm, good speed, like all that stuff. I don't know what's going on right now. I wish I could give you, like I know there's some footwork stuff that he could work on. I think there's could be the motion that he's throwing with. If I really wanted to like look into it a little bit, I feel like when he's throwing some sort of, you know, ball up in the air with a little loft, it doesn't look that great. But when he throws with conviction, he throws well. I mean, he's still throwing it. So is the shoulder thing still there? I wonder if it is. He's evaded the question a couple of times now. The other thing is, I'm starting to wonder if he worked so much with A.J. Brown, he didn't work with anybody else. That could be real. And how about just this, like a life thing? He's gotten married. He traveled a ton this year. He went to Japan. He went to Hawaii, right? He was doing all sorts of brand ads, right? Do you think this went to his head? Like, is he working as hard? He looks like a guy who didn't work out in the offseason. He really does. I hope he snaps out of it. I think the coaching staff's going to have to help him, though. What do you got, Skaz?
30: Yeah, I think, you know, what you're kind of saying is spot on, that we can't really pinpoint what it is with Drake May. And unfortunately, everything you just said is speculation. It is. But it's, unfortunately, his play is welcoming or allowing that speculation of, well, what was his offseason really like? I think the perception or the belief of Drake May was, or you know, I think mostly still is, but certainly was, hardworking kid, little raw, figure it out over time, Josh McDaniels can mold him, all these things. And that certainly was the case last year, and then you get to this year and he just doesn't look like the same guy at all. Doesn't even look like the same player playing the same position. And you look around the league, and I think there are certain quarterbacks, Sam Darnold, Jared Goff, Caleb Williams, even Josh Allen early in his career, like These spurts do happen. I think, you know, Jaguars fans we talked to last week, you know, would have said Trevor Lawrence had stretches that weren't great in his career. I mean, you look at Justin Herbert. Are the Chargers going to abandon him? So I think there does need to be a little bit of pausing the brakes on Drake May, the player. But I bring it to Josh McDaniels and Mike Vrabel. Like, Josh McDaniels' entire job is to elevate the quarterback and to make his life as easy as possible. And you could, you know, say whatever you want about Drake May's offseason and his personal processing, but Josh McDaniels' job is to make the offense work and to make it simple enough, or whatever you want to call it, for Drake May to operate it easily. It hasn't looked easy for Drake May for 1 second this season. Even opening night against the Seahawks, you had all offseason to prepare. Wasn't a new defense. They re-signed their guys. You just played them in the Super Bowl. I don't think it's looked easy for Drake May for 1 second, and I think some of that has to be coaching. Not all of it. I think, obviously, Drake May himself says he needs to take a look in the mirror, but bad stretches happen for these young quarterbacks. This is exceptionally bad, but I come back to the coaching.
23: Agree. They need to be better, Skip. Both of them need to be better. I'm speculating, but do you think that maybe Drake May and Mike Vrabel may have been distracted this offseason?
30: It's a perfectly fair question, and what we have been doing is speculating. And what do we know about Drake May, the person? What would you say is Drake May's media number one? Street Team Joe, feel free to join this conversation as a big Drake May fan. But the outside New England, anybody, Drake May, what do you think number one thing when you think of Drake May?
23: His wife.
30: His wife. Wonder if that aligns, you know, with how his head coach's offseason went, and if you know, that's an interesting thing.
23: Oh, I didn't think of that.
30: High school sweetheart guy who's built kind of his brand on being a wife guy and, you know, a family, you know, that's his whole thing. His head coach?
23: Not so much.
30: Certainly not so much, I would say. So you wonder how that goes as well. You know, that is certainly a clash in belief systems, I would say, or at least operating systems. So, yeah, I think, unfortunately, for Drake May and Mike Vrabel, when you suck at your job, and they have sucked at their jobs, I'm not saying they plainly suck and will always suck, but certainly this season they have sucked at their jobs. I think, unfortunately for them, all this stuff gets thrown on the table. All your dirty laundry gets aired when you're going through the tough times. Unfortunately, that's the world we live in.
23: Not to mention the baking of cookies and the bakeness. Where does McDaniels rank in that, all that, though? Like, don't you, like, remember, well, one of the reasons why we didn't want McDaniels was because we wanted new, right? New. This cover six is new. Well, at least it's newly incorporated. It's difficult. I wonder if it's caught up to him. I'm wondering if it has. Chance is in Everett. Hi, Chance.
2: Hey, guys. I got three letters for you. TOS, thoracic outlet syndrome. What if this guy is Markelle Fultz all over again? What do you think about that?
23: You had a Markelle Fultz jersey, right, Joe?
3: I did. I would say Markelle Fultz, like, his jumper, his shot, he had a huge hitch, and it looked broken. I don't think Drake May's throw looks broken. It's more his decision-making looks broken. Maybe there's something there with the shoulder, like, you know, Eugen Skaz talked about, and he might have something there, and he's got a little less power. But I don't think when I look at his throwing motion, I'm like, oh, that's a bad motion.
23: Look, can we play doctor for a little bit? What was the shot that he took in the Super Bowl? In the AC joint? In the fatty area that is in the shoulder, I guess, the socket area, the ball of the socket, would be your labrum. Is that where he got his shot in the Super Bowl? Remember he said he couldn't feel his arm in the Super Bowl?
3: Maybe, but...
23: I'm just... You don't think it's his arm, your shoulder?
3: I just think he wasn't playing great all playoffs, and then in the Super Bowl, he wasn't playing great... pre-injury. I just maybe that is also an issue. I just think It's much more mental than it is a And how much did we hear like all training is, camp? Everyone hyped him up, right?
23: Well, my thing is,
3: everyone hyped him up.
23: My thing is this: if I have a labrum, labrum's right here, right? This part that's kind of after your, you know, what do you want to call this? The man, like whatever you call the boob,
3: the man boob.
23: That's your labrum. You can still throw with a shoulder. This here, there's the. Like, you ever hurt that, your labrum? I have. You can still throw. It's just painful. Like, you can play through that.
3: But do we see him grimacing or anything after throws?
23: I was working post-game. Was he crying? I was working post-game, and a bunch of people were saying that. I didn't see it. Did you guys see the crying?
3: It was tough to tell if he was crying. Yeah.
23: I don't think he was crying.
3: He looked sad. I didn't see physical tears.
23: If it's his labrum, it's not his shoulder, right? Like, if you really think about it, you know, here I am getting ripped, but there's like a scapula, right?
3: So is there labrum. A surgery to fix it or no?
23: You know, the bursa sac is up here. The clavicle is here. This. So, I mean, like, is it his shoulder? Could it be his labrum?
3: But is there a surgery to fix it, or is it something that's going to linger?
23: I don't know.
3: Just lingers.
23: I don't know. If there a tear, you got to fix it, right?
3: But you'd like to think they would have done that right after the Super Bowl.
23: Well, you would have thought so, Joe, right?
3: I don't think they're that.
23: If he had a tear, they thought, what, it's just going to fix itself?
3: I don't think Kraft and Vrabel are that dumb.
23: Well.
3: Maybe they are, but I don't think they are. Do you really think they'd be that dumb
23: I don't know.
3: Where I think the misstep was this is part of, I admit I was wrong too here, was the wide receiving core. Like, Dobbs has been, like, you get rid of Booty and Diggs, who are Drake May's most reliable guys and most productive in the system, and you replace them with Dobbs, who's been an F, and Hunter Henry looks washed, and Pop Douglas can't get open, Matt Collins is your one. Combine that with McDaniels, who's on my hated list. Can you explain to me why they don't do any outside runs with Trevion Henderson? Why is it just a draw right into the center every time where he just gets tackled for a yard?
23: I don't know.
3: I don't get it.
23: Someone had this today. They showed they showed all the runs.
3: Yeah, the halfback draw.
23: Not one of them went to the outside.
3: Yeah, I'm like, what are we doing?
23: No toss, no fullback in front. No, like, redirection, you know they've done no motion.
3: No motion.
23: They've done no motion, they've done, like...
3: How many plays do they even have May rolling to the outside? They've even limited that. You think, like, all right, he dumb it down for him, have him rolling right, he can either run or throw on the run. You can have maybe a little slip out from the running back, a little screen, like... McDaniels is to make things easy on people. I think he's overcomplicating it.
23: Real quick. I'm pretty sure Jalen Hurts just said something to Nick Sirianni. I could be, you know, I'm not. The Bears are all over the Eagles tonight. Yeah, look, watch this. Are they going to show it? I'm going to rewind it, guys. I have the remote. I'm going to rewind this.
3: How do you think thing in Philly is going to go tomorrow? Losing to the Bears with no Caleb Williams?
23: Yeah, not a good look. I need, how do I rewind this thing?
3: My friend LJ, who called in the Giants troll. Little Joe, because we call me Big Joe. He said he wasn't prepared for how negative you were, and he wanted to troll, but you already were just super negative.
23: Well, I'm sorry, LJ. Watch this real quick. Tell me if Jalen Hurts chirps. Sirianni here. I just rewinded it. I don't know if you see it, guys. Here we go. Look at these two. Ready? Here we go. That was chirp, right?
3: Hurts looks pissed.
23: That was chirping.
3: Maybe it wasn't AJ Brown, Joe.
23: Maybe it wasn't. Major celebrity death just happened. We need to break. We'll talk about that. And the Red Sox are putting somebody on their roster. I don't know if you guys have ever heard of him. We'll tell you who that is next here on 98.5 The Sports Hub.
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4: 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Joe Murray on the Sports Hub.

0: Yeah, the solo. Crank it. You guys weren't Saved by the Bell fans?
1: Never seen it.
0: Get out of here.
1: Never seen it.
0: It's all right, because I'm saved by the... It's all right, because I'm saved by the... It's all right, because I'm saved by the barrel. Mr. Belding has died, everybody. Dennis Haskins at the age of 75. Mr. Belding was the principal of Bayside High. He was the nemesis of one Zach Morris. He was a very big character in my life, and he's died. I had a chance to meet Mr. Haskins once. He was funny. And he was definitely repping the Saved by the Bell.
2: Did you use him for your video today, Joe?
0: Mr. Belding? My video today?
2: Yes.
1: Most famous person you've met?
2: You said you met him.
0: No.
2: Okay. Well, I had to check.
3: Imagine.
2: I wouldn't be doing my job.
0: Oh, my God.
2: If I didn't ask, Joe. I mean, you do have somewhat of a reputation.
0: No, what is sad is I did mention a wrestler, and things haven't really been going well in the wrestling community of late.
2: I did see that this weekend.
0: Pac,
2: I didn't know that. Yeah. Saw that. Young guy.
0: Yeah, he was jacked. I don't know. Dude, two AEW wrestlers have died in the last month. And they're like in the like current.
2: Yeah, that's terrible.
0: I don't know how to.
2: Wrestling has like a bad history with that stuff.
0: AEW, these guys are like their money's different. It's from the cons, so it's like guaranteed money with like benefits and everything. So it's just sad. That's sad. But Mr. Belding, I mean, I don't know if it's about past your before your time, guys. Like,
2: yeah, I'm aware of Mario Lopez and Zach, Screech and
0: Kelly Kapowski,
2: Tiffany Amber Thiessen. Yes, I'm aware of the lore, but I think what was that, mid '80s probably?
0: No, it was '90s.
2: Was it? I thought it was like I thought it ended in like '92 or something. I was born in '93, so
0: yeah. No, it was probably at its height in '93. Yeah, Mr. Belding.
2: From 1989 to '93.
0: Wow, okay.
2: Only 86 episodes. I would have guessed
0: seen
2: more.
0: Every one of them. There was one called Zach and Kelly's Prom, and Kelly broke up with Zach at the prom.
2: I mean, that's a nightmare.
0: Jesse Spano, they sang, "How am I supposed to live without you? Now that I've been loving you for so long." Michael Bolton.
1: Can you describe the show to me?
0: A school in California called Bayside High. The main character was Zach Morris, played by Mark Paul Gosselaar.
2: Whatever happened to him?
0: He's on a TV show somewhere. The other one is Mario Lopez. You know him?
1: Yeah, good-looking Italian.
0: I don't know if that's what he is, but he was AC Slater, the school jock. Their best friend was this nerd named Screech Samuel Powers. And then there were three women. Kelly Kapowski was the darling. Oh, just an absolutely stunning, wonderful volleyball and cheerleader player. And then there was Jesse Spano. She was in the movie Showgirls. You ever see that one? It was kind of a...
1: Never seen Showgirls
0: risque. Elizabeth Berkley. You can look her up if you'd like. And then there was Lark Voorhees with Lisa Turtle. So three dudes, three girls. They had a teacher named Miss Bliss, and they had a principal named Mr. Belding. And they had a lot of episodes, like There's No Hope with Dope. There was the I'm So Excited. Remember I told you about that recently? The I'm So Excited.
1: I just can't.
0: Well, she was taking these speed pills to stay awake. Every episode was a lesson in life. Zach was always up to something. He was trying to get the girl all the time. He had one of those things in his room where if he clapped his hands, a pop-up, like a cardboard cutout of Kelly Kapowski would drop. And, like, they got fake IDs and, like, would go to the... It was called the Attic. That was the place they went to after hours. One of their places they hung out at was called the Max. Fred Toucher's, like, a... He talks about the show, like, religiously on the mornings. This Mr. Belding's dude, this is... I mean, bigger character, Uncle Phil or Mr. Belding? Maybe Uncle Phil. Very big. Jalen Hurts, what are you doing, bro? Get it together.
1: Does he stick? Is he good or bad? I don't know. I don't know if he's good or bad.
0: He's lost a Super Bowl and won a Super Bowl. He's like one of the only guys to ever do that. Like back to back, you know? I think he's good. I think Sirianni might. Like, what were those two dudes cross? How does he miss that guy in the flat right there? Like, look at Saquon. Well, Saquon got crushed, so there you go. Okay. Whoop. Third and nine here. Niner.
1: They are really frustrating to watch. I can see why AJ read a book.
0: Back to pass, three-step drop, not even to the sticks, dude. What I'm trying to say is, how do you do a three-step drop not to the sticks? Now it's fourth down, and you're going to have to punt.
1: No, they're going for this.
0: What I'm trying to tell you is that's not a, if you're a quarterback, Joe, I'm getting really into the weeds here. You can't take a three-step drop and throw to the sideline and get a first down. That's 9 yards, right? They got 6 yards.
2: While you're in coaching Joey, defender should bat that down.
0: It's fourth down. Oh, yeah, it's fourth. Yeah, that's right. Well, now it is. Now it is fourth down.
2: Oh, so you guys are.
1: We're behind. You know it.
2: Oh, yeah. He's about to throw a pick.
1: God. This is perfect.
2: I thought you were complaining.
1: Joe, no, this is perfect. No, that was perfect for Joe Murray right there. You were just giving me the whole breakdown of everything he's doing.
0: No, you're right. The defender should have batted it down on fourth down. Yes. But my whole point is like, this dude's not throwing to the sticks, dude.
2: Watch this throw, Joe. You were bitching before you even saw him make his worst throw of the night.
1: Ooh, that was bad.
0: But, like, you know, I mean, if I'm sitting here in a radio studio at night and never played quarterback in my life, how can I tell you guys that a three-step drop for a nine-yard? Like, watch, okay, ready? They got all the protection. They have a great line. Look, one, two, three-step drop, perfect protection, and he throws it short of the sticks to nobody in triple coverage and zone.
2: Well, he threw it to somebody, just not on his team.
0: But, like, look, the guy on the outside is actually more open than the guy he threw it to. How am I Joe, Coach Joe here in the chair? I can tell you about his drop steps. Go to Tanner McKee.
2: Get that the red rifle out of here.
1: That is funny. You were showing me how bad he was before he even threw the pick.
0: No, but like, guys, like, you know, even with Drake May, right? When you look at Drake May, he's in shotgun position. He doesn't even take four-step drop. You know, he gets the ball, and he's already backing up. Like, when you think about Drake May, like, you know what I noticed about Stafford? Stafford's in throwing position in the shotgun.
1: Yeah.
0: You know what I'm saying? Like, his front leg.
1: Boom, shoulders.
0: His front leg's ready to go. And when he throws, his shoulders always go into the... I'm just giving you, like, technical things. You know, I don't love Daniel Jones, but he's a mobile quarterback, would you say? He's always ready to throw. He's got his front leg always ready to go. But like, this is what I mean by Drake May, right? Drake May's got this powerful arm and can do all these things. The second he gets the football in a snap, he's backing up. Where is his footwork? Where is the drive? Where is the off the back foot? Like, you know, front foot, strong foot. Like, where's the torque in his shoulders? Where's the, you know what I mean? Like you ever see the Dak Prescott? You know, he fakes it. Like, where is any of that? But like, Jalen Hurts is a criminal of that.
1: Can I throw out a weird, potentially dumb idea? Should they just let it loose on Sunday?
0: No.
1: You think they should be even extra cautious?
0: Dude, let's just say you have three and outs and they get the ball, Josh Allen's going to destroy you.
1: I know. I just can't see the halfback draw again.
0: And the other thing is, like,
1: go for 1 yard. Generally, I can't see.

0: Everyone says Kyle Williams sucks, right? That's all I keep hearing. Why don't you put him in motion? Give him a pitch. Let him take a handoff. Can he do that?
1: End around. Where's our end around?
0: Can they even do it? Fastest guy on the field. Can they give him an end around? Because you can't do it with Chisholm. He's too slow. You can't do any screens with Chisholm. He gets blown up. Oh, okay. Oh, you know what, guys? This might be time to play the double pass. I don't know if it's in the system. By the way, Mr. Belding, Dennis Haskins has passed away at the age of 75, and I already have people saying, Joe, text Fred. I'm not texting Fred at 10:41 at night to tell him about Mr. Belding, but I'll bet you he's going to be pissed when he wakes up in the morning. Mr. Belding was such a dad joke guy. He had no kids on the show, but still, like, he just...
1: So if the Patriots lose Sunday, I'm probably not going to come in next week. It's going to be too depressing around here.
0: Yeah, well, the Celtics are starting Friday.
1: Preseason?
0: Yeah, Friday.
1: This Friday?
0: Yeah, we'll be here. I'll be here. Skaz
1: won't. Heck yeah.
0: Tomorrow's Skaz's last day.
1: Oh, hey, yeah. Skaz getting married.
2: Yes, but not immediately.
0: Okay.
2: We're taking a
1: Where was the batch party?
2: New Orleans. Played some golf. Yeah.
0: Remember all the Zin cans?
2: Oh, yeah.
1: Some golf. I do. Oh, okay, I do remember that now.
0: Can we hear the call? Oh, let's go. Let's listen to this, and then we'll go to break.
2: Yes, hold on one second. You wanted the...
0: I want the double pass.
2: Oh, of course. Here we go.
0: All right, we'll send this to break. 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
3: May takes the shotgun step. He pass. Sets up a lateral to the right for Efton Chisholm. He's hit immediately. He breaks away. He starts to run to the right side, and then he throws the ball, tipped and caught by Matt Collins on the right side. He is tackled at the 22-yard line, and as Chisholm let that go, I thought it had disaster written all over it. The ball was tipped, and Matt Collins came back to make the catch, and the Patriots have it. They're going to rule him down at the 25.
4: What's that telling you? Josh McDaniels is already reaching into the bag of tricks. Because we can't function.
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0: All right, the Bears are up 20-7 right now, and the Eagles, beginning of the fourth quarter. Jalen Hurts, well, all those bets I gave you is just not working right now. 2 yards rushing. DeAndre Swift, 34 yards. They got to give him the ball a little bit more. That'd be nice. And tomorrow night, game one, wild card series, New York. Cam Schlittler versus Peyton Tolley. 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
16: Yeah. You didn't pay for your sausage?
17: I called it once.
16: You didn't pay for your sausage?
17: I called it once to bust gas balls because I just felt like it. And I was out going to pick the kid up.
16: Yeah.
17: And I was listening, of course, Joe, P1, listening to Joe at night. And then Street Meat Joe goes and tells this not true story, which denigrates me. It makes me look bad. You were standing right next to me when I handed it to me. Did anybody else want one? I think you said no. It's too early. I hand him a crisp $20 bill. And he comes back with it in like 10 minutes. And has to keep the change. Pay.
16: No offense. This was 6 months ago. I don't remember.
17: Did you have
16: any
17: his response?
16: He came and asked us if we wanted sausage and peppers.
17: Yeah. He said, I'm going to get sausage and peppers. I said, yeah, here. It's $20. Give me one. And he came back and he had the change. I said, keep the change.
18: Back here on the Sports Hub. That was Scott Zolak talking about Street Meat Joe. What happened there, Joe? Was your story maybe a little misinterpreted?
19: No, he lied is what happened.
20: I didn't lie. To be fair to the other guys, it was like I did get Street Meat at like 10 a.m. So it wasn't a conventional Street Meat time. Do I specifically remember the $20? Who's to say? But I'm working on my clothing, all right, Zo?
19: Oh, your clothing. You'd like to hear a little more from that. So wait, did you hear this or did you not hear it?
20: Because no, I did hear this.
19: Okay, you did hear this.
20: I thought you were talking about there was like another.
18: No, keep thing. Going. I want to hear
0: turn
18: more.
0: Turn that into you didn't pay?
21: Oh, yeah. Go Patriots, yeah. Go Patriots. I can't talk anything about Mike Vrabel.
17: Oh, black shorts. You wear black socks with shorts.
22: Ooh. I got a lot of ammo on Street Meat Joe.
17: What? Do you? What do you got?
22: Am I allowed to say it, Kevin?
17: Yes.
22: He doesn't go outside in the rain.
17: Why?
22: I don't know.
17: He's afraid of the rain. Wow. Just people are afraid of the dark.
19: You're a phobia.
17: Yeah, I sleep with a light on. I see things.
23: So did you call in and tell him I paid you?
17: Oh, he's got to call.
23: Okay.
19: Would you like to address those allegations, Street Team Joe?
20: Which one? Hold on. Sorry. The clothes? Yeah. I mean, it's well known. I'm probably not the best dressed. I'm working on it. Thank you, Hooch. Hooch gave me a bunch of free shirts. Working on that. I just need some pants now.
19: What about the rain allegations?
20: Oh, I went into work today, did I not? Saturday. I was in the torrential rainstorm. Who likes the rain, guys? Do I hate the rain more than the average person? Yes, I am typically Peyton Manning in the rain. I have my weakest performances. I hate the rain. Who likes the rain? I don't want to be outside in the rain. I smell. All my clothes get wet, and then I smell. And then I need a new shirt.
18: Did you ever hear the Missy Elliott song?
20: No.
18: I can't stand the rain.
20: I do like Missy Elliott, though.
18: When it hits my window.
19: Should I hear my favorite part of that segment?
18: Let's hear it, guys.
17: And Joe has zero respect for the clock. No. And it's become his thing, which he should not abandon.
0: Fred Hardy have no respect for the clock yet.
17: They're
0: doing 20.
17: It's become a hallmark of his brand, of the Joe Show. The outro, I listen to his show. And if I catch the start
20: of
17: the segment,
20: ice cream part?
17: I must stay in the car until the end of the segment.
0: That's what I got.
17: Simply to hear how Joe throws it to break.
22: Or if.
17: It's. Now, I know that's like a little bit of the inside baseball thing, but I'm so in.
19: You want some ice cream?
20: Yeah, give me the ice cream.
0: How about the ice cream? What about
17: the ice cream?
0: I heard that too.
23: What's the ice cream?
0: What's your favorite ice cream?
17: Name ice cream flavors. And they sat there. They're like, I felt like 20.
20: I do remember this.
0: Twisted my mind.
17: And I was like, what's the next thing they're going to say? Oh, my God. Oh, my God. Chocolate chip cookie dough. I don't know if they say that one.
0: That's the problem.
17: And it's like, what?
23: Moose tracks.
17: What is this?
0: I can't answer it.
17: What am I doing?
0: My initial reaction is black raspberry. Then I'm thinking, you know what? Nowadays, I like butter pecan. And I do like the moose tracks and coffee. Now my whole mind's messed up because I don't know what flavor I like.
20: It was a compliment at the end, though. At the end, he was like, this is can't miss radio.
18: I took it all as complimentary.
19: I would say it was extremely complimentary.
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18: 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Want to send us home, Joe?
20: Yeah. Is there any more games on Nesson?
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20: 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For Skaz. 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
0: Bears!
23: 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The crown is yours. And speaking of the crown, tonight, it looks like it's going to the Chicago Bears. They have just sacked Jalen Hurts on a big second and long. They lead the Eagles behind Case Keenum. Suddenly you don't need Caleb Williams.
31: Did you see Case Keenum fly to the end zone?
23: 27-7. It has been all Bears, save for a quick 1 second left in the half quarterback sneak for Jalen Hurts, the 2-0 Eagles. This is absolutely abysmal for them, getting worked by a third string quarterback that's had no reps. And like, to come in, yes, I get it, you're at home, but this should be a reeling Bears team coming off of the Williams injury and your backup can't even play. And you are just getting absolutely smoked by the Bears.
31: Yeah, one of the big things coming into the game was the fact that the Bears defensive front has been anything but reminiscent of the Bears teams of yesteryear and the reputation, the monsters of the Midway, and even being serviceable to the point where on every one of these kind of pregame shows and analysis is you need something from one of these guys to show up, and they've just tormented Jalen Hurts all night. When historically that's
23: you,
31: been the offensive
23: era
31: line.
23: Of good feeling is here.
31: Yeah, but
23: buddy,
31: they suddenly wake
23: you,
31: up
23: man.
31: Against what's supposed to be a good offensive
23: Doesn't
31: line.
23: Matter.
31: Now
23: no,
31: we had
23: no,
31: the
23: no,
31: red
23: no.
31: rifle show up, and he threw an interception in the end zone. Shocking! Bears defender caught it.
23: Yeah.
31: Then Jalen Hurts throws an interception. Again, I don't know how he doesn't see Edwards.
23: Nah, you got to see.
31: And
23: him.
31: Coming in through two games, they had 9 penalties already tonight. 10.
23: The Eagles are showing you that they got problems.
31: They do.
23: Right? They won their first two games, but things weren't great, right? Not every win is created equal, right? Not every, at this point in the season, when you are 2-0, 1-2, 3-0, not every win is created equal, right? You get later in the season, you prove, hey, over the course of the year, this is where we're at. But they beat Washington. They held on to beat them. They held on to beat Tennessee. Okay. These are not teams you hold on to. I don't
31: care
23: what Washington
31: heroics,
23: did. Right? You held on to win these games. You could see that a little bit of issues defensively, a little bit of issues offensively. Jalen Hurts really carried them the first two games of the year. Like, I don't think he gets enough credit for what he's done so far. But you can see tonight when you can slow him down, this Eagles team is bad. Right? Like we said coming into this year, what's the team we said get ready for a fall because they don't just keep throwing people out there and throwing guys out there. The Eagles are the team most ripe for a fall from the elite because Saquon Barkley 2 years after the big run, look, they won the Super Bowl 2 years ago, but they've lost a lot offensively. They've lost a lot defensively. They've not been able to replenish that. This was a year where you could see things really go sideways. And what you're seeing tonight is a pretty good defense and taking the football away. No matter what kind of problems they have, the Bears the last couple of years, hey, giving up a lot of points here. They always have taken the football away, right? This Ben Johnson era, they capitalize on turnover. I think they lead the NFL in turnovers in the last year and a half. This is what they do. And they're showing you that the Eagles, yeah, here are all their problems. Like, we're able to cover it up, cover it up. It's like, we got the paint over, got the paint over it. No, it's too hot. The paint bubbled up. And look, here come all the cicadas out of the wall. I don't know.
31: Nicely done. Yeah, I like that you got the cicada in. Yeah, no, it's good.
23: Cicadas out of the wall.
31: Are cicadas terrifying enough? I mean, they make a lot of noise.
23: They look really big. They're really big flies. Yeah. And I don't know when, like every 16 years, right?
31: Cicadas? 17, like, yeah. When 16, is it? 17 years.
23: I knew it when I was a kid. And like the last, like, I don't know, the last 25 years, like, I don't know when the next cicada year is. When's the next?
31: I think we've actually had this conversation, had this in. I'm having deja vu. Let's put it this way. Let's see.
23: Dude, just
31: 2027.
23: Oh, that's an, oh, so no, next year, the next cicada year. Yeah. All right, very good.
31: Yeah,
23: something weird's going to happen in sports next year.
31: Well, so it could be. Yeah,
23: that'll be the Jets year, the cicada year,
31: climbing through the wall. But like you said, with everything going on with the Bears, they've always been able to take away the ball. You got two interceptions. You got the peanut punch for a fumble. But you're also looking at, for the Eagles, they make a change once again in the coordinator position. You got Sean Mannion there, ex-quarterback trying to make his hay. He was in Green Bay. He's had a couple of stops, but first time playing calls. We talked about Sirianni and every year, the year of living dangerously. You look at the receiving core. You've got Devontae Smith, who's had a huge catch earlier, but you've got a bunch of guys, right? Goddard's hurt again, so you had to go find Zach Ertz. Really? I love Zach Ertz. He's had a hell of a career. But you're basically saying, hey, you got enough to re-sign and give us a little bit of something? And he said, yes, I can do this. So he made a big catch earlier tonight. But it's just that idea of the lack of continuity, consistency, and eventually you keep running through play callers and coordinators, you're going to find problems. But the offensive line's been dominated tonight, and defensively, they've had no answers for the quick offense orchestrated by Keenum, which is funny, right? Which means your defensive front, which you've always relied on, isn't getting home. And the Bears in the first half barely ran the football at all. It was 24 pass attempts from Keenum.
23: Look at the Bears. Look at, you don't even need Caleb Williams. Caleb who? We don't need the guy.
31: I guarantee you, if we decided to.
23: We don't need Bajent. We don't need Caleb.
31: 2 minute warning.
23: Hey,
31: if you started listening,
23: guys, we just need this Case Keenum. This guy, he threw that Minneapolis miracle a few years ago. He's still pretty good.
31: I'm going to tell you this. If you listen to Bears postgame between callers and hosts, you will hear well, that's the way you operate what Ben Johnson wants to do. Get the ball out fast. Spread the ball around. Spread the defense. Get them moving. Get them out of sorts. As you've seen over the course of the night, a lot of holding penalties based on getting into rhyme, reason, down, distance. And so there will be some going, see, that's better than the style of Caleb Williams. I can hear it already. I know the voices, and I can tell you exactly who they will be. But you made the point about Saquon Barkley, too. He's also not scored in forever today. 100-yard games are tough to come by. Now, he's had a couple of big runs tonight, but they've been down so far. And Tank Bigsby came in to spell him at one point and had the ball punched out. So, like, anything that could go wrong has.
23: 27-7, 2 minutes to go in the fourth quarter, fourth and one at Philadelphia's 34-yard line. Timeout on the field, of course, so it's just a matter of moments before the Bears win this game.
31: Bears.
23: It's all more in this game in a couple of minutes, but yeah, go ahead, let's hear it. Extremely sad news has come in. Dennis Haskins, who played Mr. Belding on Saved by the Bell, one of the most popular shows in the last 30 years.
31: I've lost several months of my life, I think, cumulatively watching episodes of Saved by the Bell.
23: He's passed away at the age of 75. His agent confirming it tonight. This is a tough one. Because I've known Dennis Haskins for a long time. And I had the best Dennis Haskins story in the world, and it involves Tony Romo. But just for a second, like, there's in Los Angeles, you generally feel like, okay, when you meet people who are on TV or in the movies, they're going to be one way. And Dennis Haskins was really down to earth. He listened to my show all night when on ESPN, and he somehow got the email of my program director and said, I listen to Jason all the time. I know he's in LA. I'd love to get to hang out with him. And then she tells us, just so you know, Dennis Haskins. I said, Principal Belding, that's Mr. Awesome. Belding? He goes, yeah, would love to, you know, can I give him your number? He's a really good guy. Cause she knew him a little bit. I said, yeah, sure. So I'm like, okay. So she gives him my phone number. We text, we call, we talk on the phone a little bit. He goes, yeah, I listen to the show all the time. Yeah. We should get together, have lunch. Sure. And we get together and we had lunch a couple of times. And he was just a really fun guy, really down to earth. We had the same birthday. So we would text each other on our birthdays. Hey, happy birthday twin. And, you know, I hadn't talked to him in a few years. But he was just such a down to earth guy, and he loved sports and he loved karaoke.
31: Yeah.
23: Okay. Now, this is the thing about Saved by the Bell. Saved by the Bell owns a part in everybody's hearts, whether it was Kelly Kapowski or Screech or Mark Paul Gosselaar, or whatever. Like, Saved by the Bell is one of those shows that for 25 years has endured. New people keep finding it all the time.
31: Multiple time guest of the show, Mario Lopez.
23: Yeah. He loved his identity of being Mr. Belding, right? Sure. He loved that. Like, he loved doing other things, but he loved being Mr. Belding, right? He would go to different shows all the time. The kids loved him. He did a karaoke album, I think, a few years ago. He was just a really fun, down to earth guy. And he used to listen to the show, and he would text me sometimes during the show, and I would text him back. One time he called and left me a voicemail during the show. He was out of karaoke. Okay. This is a great story.
31: This is the place in Burbank?
23: This is the place in Burbank.
31: So it was called Dimples, right? It closed years ago.
23: And he would go to karaoke all the time, right? He called me, and he leaves me a message. And I don't get it till after I'm off the air. So I don't get it until, like, you know, like 2 o'clock in the morning, because my show was overnight. I get it, and it goes, hey, Jason, it's Dennis. I was just hanging with Romo at Dimples, because Tony Romo used to like to go there too. He was just hanging with Romo at Dimples, and I told him about the audio of him getting thrown under the bus, and he didn't know what it was about. And I said, yeah, you know, you're my guy, if you can grab that audio and let him know what that was, because he didn't know anything about what was going on. So I'm like, okay, I didn't know what was going on. What do you mean? Romo getting thrown under the, like, I don't, going through the show, I call my producer on the way home. I go, hey, did something happen with Tony Romo tonight that we didn't see in the news feed of the Newswire? No, what it is? I go, okay, I just got a phone call. He goes, what was it? I go, no, trust me, don't worry about it. If you didn't find it, but I don't know what this is.
31: Wow, this is
23: and
31: cool.
23: I'm thinking he's got some real sort of like inside thing for him. Like, oh, I'm gonna have a scoop on something, right?
31: Scoop.
23: This is gonna be great. So, you know, I'm like, do I call him back? Because he called me at like, you know, like 1 or 1:30. It's like 2. I'm like, you know what?
31: I don't know, closing time would have been,
23: I'll call him the next day, right? I'll wait because I whatever it is, it can wait. I get up in the morning. So I go to bed at like, you know, 2:30, 3 o'clock.
31: And when you woke up in the morning,
23: I get up and the first thing I do is check.
31: Yeah.
23: Did something break? Tony Romo audio embarrassing, right? Nothing. I'm like, okay, I gotta find out what this is. So I call him at like noon. I go, hey, Dennis, it's Jason. He goes, hey, Jason, what's up, man? It's good. How you doing? Blah, blah, blah. We talk for a second. I go, hey, so, I got your message about Romo and the audio. And he goes, my message. And I said, yeah, when you called last night at like, you know, 1 o'clock, and you told me that you were at Dimples with Tony Romo and you guys were hanging out, and you told him about the audio of that out there, of him getting thrown under the bus, and he wanted to know what that was all about. And you called me because you thought I could get the audio. I haven't seen that story. I don't know what he's talking about. What are you talking about? And this is Dennis Haskins. He goes, I don't remember that at all. I was going, oh, okay. So he was out partying.
31: So that
23: man.
31: Was a good night.
23: He was out partying. He goes, I don't, what did I say? I said, you told me that, you know, there's all, goes, oh, yeah, you know, I don't remember. I said, okay.
31: Did anything ever surface?
23: No, nothing.
31: Nothing?
23: I have no idea. Like,
31: that's interesting.
23: It's one of those mysteries of life, right? One of those mysteries of life. But that's the thing. He was so down to earth. He was so comfortable hanging out with Tony Romo or they and talking to people. And so many people are already saying on social media, hey, my big welcome to LA moment when I ran into him.
31: Yeah.
23: And he was so nice to me. And I said, oh my God, you're Mr. You know, Dennis, how you're Mr. Bell. He didn't care if people called him Mr. Belding, right? Because he was like, yeah, I'm Mr. Belding, right? Like, that was like, he was, so many people are saying, yes, a big, you know, getting to meet meet him. He's such a nice guy. And he was. And, you know, we fell out of touch a few years ago. And, you know, I think he left Hollywood and he wasn't here anymore. But like he was still doing stuff. He was still doing tour. And he was just such a nice dude. And it was such a fun time, like, to know that, okay, Mr. Belding listens to the show. And he was really a good guy. And he was, you know, he's fun to hang out with. Like I said, going to lunch with a few times. We still, even though we didn't see each other as much, because he was out of town. Like, he's doing cruises and he was doing all kinds of stuff.
31: Capitalized, as he should.
23: But we still texted on our birthdays and stuff, and that was really fun. And when I saw this tonight, I was like, oh wow, man, wow. You know, 75. I mean, I still picture him hanging out and singing karaoke, and videos out there of him singing karaoke. And he was just a down to earth Hollywood TV star that just, you know, like I said, he loved sports. He loved hanging out. He loved people. He loved talking to them all the time. And, you know, seeing all the stories about him tonight is pretty cool.
31: Just remember, you and I had started the show and Dimples closed maybe a year and a half or so after we had started. But we joke and kind of laugh as you're scrolling, as we're wont to do on social media, and there'd be a clip of him talking about something outside the karaoke bar or whatever.
23: Oh, yeah.
31: TMZ.
23: Yeah,
31: yeah, yeah. Like, he was just like a regular, and hey, let's get his thoughts on the world at large.
23: Anything TMZ is, here's somebody coming out of a bar late or out of a supper club or anything else. Hey, is Dennis Haskins? Hey, here
31: let's
23: he is. See. Okay.
31: Let's get a quote from him.
23: Oh, yeah, sure. I know where Dennis Haskins is. He's at Dimples. He's doing karaoke. Let's go down there and listen.
31: That's
23: let's
31: awesome.
23: Do it. Yeah.
31: No,
23: I mean,
31: that's just, he was a beloved guy and certainly a big part of my television viewing going on 30 years.
23: I can still hear him that laugh. Oh, I don't remember that.
31: That's hilarious. That is, I mean, that is the best.
23: And now I'm laughing going, ah. I go, Dan, I go, I thought for like, I was missing something for like the last
31: like
23: 24
31: some huge
23: hours.
31: Story,
23: I'm going to sleep last night going, what could this possibly be? And I was going to call you, but it was too late. And he goes, oh, you could have called me. I was up, but you could have called me. I'm like,
31: would you have remembered it then?
23: Maybe I would have known then. I don't know.
31: Exactly. Don't know. See?
23: Yeah.
31: What if you had called? You might have had a scoop of a story of a story.
23: Dennis Haskins, rest in peace. 75 years old. Jason Smith, Mike Harmon, live from the Fox Sports Radio studios. Coming up next, as it is, our business is sports. We get back to it. We break down a huge upset win on Monday Night Football for your Chicago Bears. And wow, Philly, at least the Phillies play tomorrow. That's next. Jason and Mike, Fox.
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0: 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You'll find today's full show and a best of version posted right after we get off the air. Well, to quote Marv Albert, not exactly what the Philadelphia Eagles had in mind. Much like the 76ers, with the man to my left, Matt Gukas, was the head coach. 27-7. The Eagles get completely Keenumed by the Bears tonight. And there's so much good stuff to say about the Bears. However, we really need to talk about the Eagles.
1: No, they have to.
0: We need to talk about the Eagles. Case Keenum, this was his first game in 2 years.
1: Yeah, hadn't played since 23, man. Come on now.
0: into starting because of Caleb Williams and Tyson Bagent. How does Case Keenum do? 24 for 34, 247, 2 touchdowns, quarterback rating of .110. Also ran for a touchdown. Sometimes in sports, you can cover your issues up because you have great play by a quarterback, mm-hmm. right? You've seen that. You've seen it all the time. Tom Brady covered whatever issues the Patriots had for years, right? Well, you go up and down the list, right? When you have issues, but if you have a great quarterback, suddenly, hey, guess what? Things are okay. Aaron Rodgers did it with the Green Bay Packers. Jalen Hurts, the first 2 weeks of the season, was able to cover all the issues that the Eagles had. They barely win 2 games against 2 outmanned opponents, right? They had to have the 2-point conversion win week 1. They barely hold off the Titans, who may not win all season. But now this game against the Bears shows you how many problems the Eagles have. The Eagles have problems. They might not have Green Bay Packers and Titans problems, but they got problems because they're falling from the elite this year. We told you in the preseason, what team is most primed to go from, well, they've been good the last few years, they're going to be good again. No, the Eagles were that team. Everything was laid bare. All the issues, all the controversy, all the drama coming off the Super Bowl, the Eagles had a tough time handling success. This was all out there for them. Okay, no more A.J. Brown, who's been the guy. Everybody's blaming A.J. Brown. The Eagles can't win because of A.J. Brown, and he's reading, and he doesn't get along with Jalen Hurts. They don't talk anymore. All of this. There's problems. But first couple of weeks, Jalen Hurts didn't seem like he had too much a problem with Sean Mannion's offense, and he played really well. We didn't give him enough credit the first 2 weeks of the season. How well Jalen Hurts played. Aggressive, going downfield with the football. He was making all the plays. But tonight, they got exposed. And the Bears, who are a very opportunistic team, they lead the NFL in turnovers the last year and a half. They were able to turn this into a rout early, and the Eagles never threatened. They never threatened in this game. You got worked by Case Keenum offensively, and on the other side of the football, you couldn't do anything because Jalen Hurts had a rough game. The Eagles are falling. You watch them. Look, a falling star. The Eagles are falling, and there's no stopping that because this is a team that in the last couple of years has lost a lot of talent. You lost a lot of talent defensively that's gone elsewhere. You decided we're going to remake our team by getting rid of our number one receiver in A.J. Brown. And we're going to bring in a bunch of guys who are good number two wide receivers. Look, Devontae Smith is really, really good. But as you can see, when Saquon Barkley isn't the guy he was now 2 years ago, you have to think, is he ever going to get back and be that guy? Now, he only had 15 carries tonight, but you know, when they won, Saquon Barkley was 150 yards a week, right? That's not happening anymore. The Eagles are falling. They're not going to be good just because they're always good. The Bears, coming off an emotional week where they lost both of their quarterbacks, are able to win. Like, it's a midseason game, and we're an elite team in the NFL, and you guys stink. Like, this, like, how many problems do the Eagles have? Like, in one game, they went from, hey, we're 2-0, we're staying at the top. You see the other teams in the NFC East. Giants lost their quarterback. Commanders lost their quarterback. Cowboys are 1-2. Yeah, all of a sudden, nope. We got just as many, maybe not, if not more, because we are falling from that level we were at. We were a top 5 team in the NFL the last 2-3 years. Now we're falling completely out of that because they don't have the horses anymore. You get, when, you get Case Keenum to not just win the game, but look like he's having a top 10 week in the NFL quarterback-wise, that's problems. When you can't put any points on the board, and again, where you should be able to put points on the board, you got problems. Like, this lays bare. This one game shows you, hey, everything we tried to cover, you look at what's going on. Like, when you take that piece of wood, like that in the forest, and you turn it over, and oh, look at all this stuff going on.
1: Are you going to bring cicadas up again?
0: No, look at all the little roly-poly bugs, everybody going around. Oh, I didn't see that. Everything looks so cool. You know, on the top was just this big piece of wood, but you open up the wood, and all of a sudden, the roly-poly bugs are everywhere, and you go, oh, what's going on here? Oh, turn that back over. That's what the Bears did tonight to the Eagles. They got problems.
1: Yeah, what's interesting is, like, we came into the season, and as we're wont to do, we do our picks and all, and generally, we throw the chalk out. I'm just like, it's boring. So you try to say, all right, where's there still value? And with the East in cannibalization and where you're looking at the rest of the conference, I'm like, there's still a path. I think that path has now been boarded up. I think it's a final. We start looking at here. The penalties mounted quickly. Obviously, you have the unfortunate circumstance where you're moving the ball to put yourself back in the game, and then Hurts gets obliterated along the sideline. Now, it's that argument. I can think kind of going back to the USC Oregon, where folks are like, oh, no. He started his slide late, right? You get, same thing here. No. I mean, what are you going to do? He was going, that guy was already, no. He's going out of bounds and was giving himself up, and he gets hurt. But that brings in Andy Dalton. And everybody said, wait, Andy Dalton's still on a roster. Yes, he is. And what's he do? He throws a pick that was unconscionable in the end zone, ends the scoring threat.
0: Just four plays.
1: But later on, you had an opportunity. Now, you were approaching midfield, but historically, on a 4th-and-1, what are you doing? Tush push.
0: Mm-hmm.
1: They take a delay of game penalty and punt the ball.
0: Yeah.
1: Even the bravado and the swagger that you've had has already been jettisoned by week 3 against Case Keenum and the Bears. That tells you where you're. Look, when they came out and they had that big scripted first possession, the Bears using Burden counts as a pass. It's basically a run play, but that's fine. That was like, all right, the script. Now let's see how everybody responds after that. And they were abysmal all through the night. You're looking at an offensive line that absolutely got work. That's always been the hallmark. Now, as I watched the field from the 30,000 foot view, I chuckled because we talked a lot about that field in Brazil.
0: Mm-hmm.
1: Folks seem to forget about how bad some of the fields are here in the U.S. There were a couple times where Hurts looked like he wanted to reverse field to try to extend a play, and he's just like, no, this field's not doing it. I'm not losing an ace. I'm not losing an Achilles for this.
3: Business decision to stay here. Business decision.
0: but part of it is just, it's a natural progression. Sure. I just don't think people
1: expected life cycle.
0: It. I don't think people expect it because it's the Jalen Hurts era. It's still Hurts and Barkley. It's still Sirianni. They still find a way to win, get to the top. But when you lose too much talent and not enough talent comes in, this is what happens, right? So, and again, when your quarterback is really good, he can cover a lot. But I think you're seeing this is what Jalen Hurts can cover, right? Like I picture Hurts is like Loki at the end of Loki, where he's trying to hold all the timelines together, and he's got the one strand around one arm, and the other strand around the other arm, and the other strands around both legs, and he's trying to hold things together. Like, that's Jalen Hurts. And is he good enough to be a guy that, hey, I can rise above all of this, like Lamar Jackson or Mahomes or Josh Allen? No, he's showing you that I need a little bit more. I can do enough against most of the teams in the NFL, but when you start putting me up against a team that's really good, then I'm not going to be able to do it all by myself. I'm not quite that good. I'm not quite that quarterback, right? I'm not quite one of those guys that, hey, it doesn't matter who you give me, I'm still going to complete. I'm still going to go 25 out of 35 for 350 and 3 touchdowns. He's not quite that guy. He's carried the Eagles as far as he can, but you're seeing that, you know, when you don't have the talent that you need to make plays. I'll go back to 2 years ago. Wow. You look at this team and with Brown and Devontae Smith and a tight end, you had Goddard and you had your offensive line was terrific. Look at the playmakers on defense, and slowly you just start losing these guys and you can't just, hey, we're going to just going to replace them. It's going to be an assembly line. No, that's really what's happened. So I feel weird because Jalen Hurts is going to get a lot of blame, and he had to, you turn the ball over a lot tonight, but I feel like you've seen this is as far as this is how far Jalen Hurts can carry a team. He can carry them this far. Now he needs something else.
1: Yeah, his interception was awful. I mean, you could see it all the way. I don't know how he doesn't see TJ Edwards drifting. I don't get that. Andy Dalton had to come in.
0: TJ Edwards was on fire with his hands up going, hey, throw it to me, throw it to me.
1: He basically did the Jamie Tartt. Yeah. Give me the ball. I'd like the ball. Please give me the ball. If you haven't watched Ted Lasso, go back and watch it. And if you, no spoiler alert, that episode's been out a minute. But, you know, for Jalen Hurts, you had the great wherewithal to not try to clock it and probably lose that potential scoring opportunity at the end of the half. They do the very quick tush-push plus 1 second and find their way to the end zone. Okay, cool. We got ourselves a game. But defensively, did nothing to slow down Keenum. He did whatever he wanted over the course of the night. You had one touchdown off of Adunze's hands. A great throw that goes for naught, and they turn over on downs. But you're looking at an opportunity here, absolutely squandered. I think like 87% of the money line money was on the Eagles.
0: Yeah,
1: about the same in terms of bet. I'm sure plenty of survivor picks went out the window.
0: I don't think Case Keenum's family bet on the Bears tonight.
1: Case Keenum.
0: I don't know if you can do that if you're in Case Keenum's family, but you get what I'm saying.
1: Case Keenum now 4-0 against Vic Fangio defenses as well. The legend of Keenum. We got more on Keenum.
3: It's Keenum and Fangio.
1: More stats later.
3: You throw those numbers, stats out the window.
1: That's it. He gets after it. Hey, here's from Sports Illustrated. Case Keenum has been Vic Fangio's worst nightmare ahead of start. And that was written 12 hours ago. How about that?
0: Exit out by the Fresca. Exit Swollen Dome. The Jason Smith Show with my best friend, Mike Harmon. More on this game and the big night in sports now from a guy who's been called the Vic Fangio of Fox Sports Radio. He keeps all his timeouts as well. It's Steve DeSager.
6: I thought you were just saying, good coordinator, can't coach. Some sort of...
0: Steve can coordinate the updates, but the updates...
6: That's right. Like, delivering. Sure. Yeah, sure. Forget it. By the way, Case Keenum, 3 touchdowns this season. Drake May with 1 for those keeping score at home. Case Keenum has won a game as a starting quarterback now for 7 different NFL teams, including the Bears tonight.
0: That's it? Yeah. Only set really?
6: Apparently that ties more than that. The Ryan Fitzgerald. This is not playing for. This is winning a game for Rams, Vikings, Broncos, etc.
1: Ooh, he's fighting Fitzpatrick. Interesting.
6: Who I hear went to Harvard.
0: Yes, he's a smart quarterback. I don't know if you heard that before.
1: Yes, cerebral. Yeah. The word of the day.
6: 27-7 Chicago over Philly tonight. Case Keenum, 3 total touchdowns. 247 yards passing, no sacks, no turnovers. Eagles, meanwhile, had 3 turnovers, 10 penalties. Dolphins running back Devon Achane out for the year with a torn ACL. Bucks quarterback Baker Mayfield will miss at least 3 weeks with a dislocated thumb. The Giants acquired quarterback J.J. McCarthy from Minnesota for a 5th-round draft choice. The Vikings are hopeful wide receiver Justin Jefferson can play this weekend after a sprained ankle on Sunday. In the NBA, well, it's getting close to the preseason because most teams held their media days today, so training camp practices start Tuesday. Nikola Jokic of the Nuggets said again he will sign an extension with Denver next summer, which could be a 5-year contract worth over $350 million. My goodness. Detroit's Jalen Duren will miss the start of camp as contract talks have stalled. Brandon Ingram, now with the Clippers, will miss the start of the season after surgery in May for a heel injury and a partially torn Achilles. The WNBA playoffs continue Tuesday with 2 games. Minnesota's Olivia Miles is the unanimous Rookie of the Year, and Minnesota's Cheryl Reeve is Coach of the Year for the 5th time. The NHL regular season starts Tuesday with 5 games. All 4 wild card openers are tomorrow in Major League Baseball, starting at 2 p.m. Eastern Time with 3-seed Atlanta hosting Philadelphia. Phillies second baseman Luis Arias will not be on the roster this week due to a sprained ankle. The primetime game, Boston at the Yankees. Aaron Judge of New York has been out with a strained calf. He has yet to practice running the bases. He did return to on-field batting practice today. And by the way, the average time of a 9-inning game this season was 2:42, which is actually up about 3.5 minutes. They estimate 1 minute of that, 1 minute of that was due to the new ABS challenge system. Things are improving, because remember, before the pitch clock, in 2022.
0: I hear they're going to put an extra second on the pitch clock now, like the NFL.
6: Only when they play in Michigan.
0: Okay.
6: The average time of a major league game was 3 hours and 4 minutes just a few years ago. 3:10 the season before that. And by the way, missing the playoffs this year with the number one payroll, the Mets, and Toronto missed it with the number five payroll. And here we have three of the lowest payrolls in the postseason this coming week. Tampa Bay, White Sox, Cleveland, all in. Back to you.
0: They all cheated. I don't know if you know that, but I'll prove it. They all cheated. That's what it is.
1: Like Man City?
0: Yeah. They all cheated. Yeah. Thank you, Steve-O. Mm-hmm. Jason Smith, Mike Harmon, live from the Fox Sports Radio studios. The wait is over. 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The crown is yours. Well, we got more from Monday Night Football coming up in a bit, but straight ahead, the trade that absolutely needed to happen in the NFL has happened. That's next. Jason.

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11: They've ever had and the worst quarterback decision in the history of the league. But for the Giants, right, this trade coming in, what was this about today? Because I think everybody's missing the real purpose of getting J.J. McCarthy, right? The reason the Giants got J.J. McCarthy isn't because we're going to get him ready. He's going to be out there in a week. This is going to be the Jameis Winston show for a long time. It's going to be the Jameis show. J.J. McCarthy's not one of those backup quarterbacks that just, oh, he ran out of room on his team. Hey, we got to move on. What a great trade. No, they got a guy who is a reclamation project who is going to sit on the bench for a long time. Now, are the calls going to be great for him to start? Yeah.

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0: for a month straight. Yeah, that's what I'm saying. You know, sometimes I don't sleep much, but sometimes I'll find myself kind of dozing off here and there randomly, which doesn't happen very often, but it happens every once and again. All right. Anyway, it is the Ben Maller Show. We've got Maller to the third degree. First, the Insta trivia. Former Vikings quarterback J.J. McCarthy is one of only four first-round quarterbacks the past generation, 25 years, to start 10 or fewer games for the team that drafted him. He joins legends like Johnny Manziel, Trey Lance, and blank. Again, former Viking quarterback J.J. McCarthy, one of only four first-round quarterbacks the last 25 years to start 10 or fewer games for the team that drafted them. He joins legends like Johnny Manziel, Trey Lance, and blank. That's the Insta trivia. The answer. We'll get to it. We'll do it next.
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1: 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You know, inane sports and entertainment cliches spoken by so-called experts. You try to tell us who's doing the talking.
0: Let's do it. Here we go. Cite the Bite, the great sports radio mind bender. Yes. Go to the audio tape. There's somebody from sports the last 7 to 10 days. Let's see if we can figure out who it is.
2: A sad ending.
0: Oh, a sad ending.
2: A sad ending.
0: Who could that be? Let's see here. I think I might know who it is, actually.
2: A sad ending.
0: I think I know who that is. I kind of recognize the voice a little bit. Yeah. All right, well, anyone get it right? I say caller 5 will get it right. Lorena?
3: Well, if you think it's easy, I'm going to go with caller 3.
0: It's always wrong. Coop?
4: I'm going to go with caller number 5.
0: All right, caller 5. Play it again, play it again.
2: A sad ending.
0: Okay, will anyone get this right? Let's find out right now. Here we go. 877-99 on Fox, if you recognize that voice. Let's start out with a nice slice of pizza. The Pizza Papa. Who is it, Pizza Papa?
5: Good morning, Ben. That sounded a lot like Oda B. McDowell.
0: Oh, there's a good name, Oda B. McDowell. If you're an old guy like me, that's a great name, Oda B. McDowell. Texas Rangers legend. Not Oda B. McDowell. All right. Let's see. Who else do we have out? Chris in Boston is my caller, too. Hello, Chris. 877-99 on Fox. Play it again, Lorena. Play it again if you know who it is.
2: A sad ending.
0: Cite the Bite. Go ahead, Chris. Let me guess.
2: A sad ending.
0: 1987 Red Sox coming right now. Go ahead there, Chris.
6: That's former Red Sox third baseman Scott Cooper.
0: Oh, Scott Cooper. Generic name. Not a great player. The Red Sox have had some really good third basemen. He was not one of them. Let's see. Who's next? Oh, we have a clue. Only the fourth player in NFL history to break 100 rushing yards on 3 or fewer carries. Play it again, Lorena.
2: Sad ending.
0: All right.
2: Sad ending.
0: Let's go to Cowboy John Brad in Windsor, Ontario. Cowboy John Brad, you are my caller number 3.
7: Okay, is that Bobby Chance, the oldest former Major League Baseball player who was 101 last Saturday?
0: Is that Bobby Chance?
7: Bobby Chance.
0: Sorry, Cowboys. Really good guess. I mean, that's... Yeah, thank you. Hang up on yourself, please. All right, let's go to caller... What are we at? Caller 4?
3: Let's try 3 again.
0: No. Caller 4. Let's go to Rick in Maryland. And you know what time it is.
8: Good morning, John.
0: That's right.
8: I don't know. Is that Cam Scataboo?
0: Cam Scataboo. Or we... No, that's...
2: A sad ending.
8: Oh, man.
0: I'm sorry, but tremendous guess there. All right. His cousin plays linebacker for the Buffalo Bills. Danny DeVito in Boston. You are caller 5. Bring it home, Danny DeVito.
9: This is my game, Ben. That is Nicholas Chubb.
0: Yeah! That's a winner! Nick Chubb, former Brown. You get a golden ticket. That's a winner!
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0: The NHL season begins tonight with five games, and that includes the Bruins, who open up against the New York Rangers at TD Garden. Bruins split their four-game preseason schedule. Ryan Johnston and Bob Beers have the pregame at 7:30 and the faceoff at 8 on the 98.5 The Sports Hub Bruins Radio Network, driven by the versatile Honda CR-V, available at your local New England Honda dealers. A big trade in the NHL yesterday as well. Toronto got winger Kirill Marchenko from Columbus in exchange for top-line winger Matthew Knies, as part of a bigger deal that involved a total of six players. As for the Red Sox, they're right back where they were at this time last year at Yankee Stadium for game one of a best of three first-round playoff series.
1: Peyton Tolley is your starter in a surprise game one against Cam Schlittler.
2: I mean, it means a lot. I think it's something that you work for a long time. To be able to get this opportunity is really special. So to be able to go out there, try to set the tone best I can is that's really special.
1: Sonny Gray will go tomorrow against Max Fried, and then if necessary, Ranger Suarez against Garrett Cole Thursday night. Garrett Crochet is with the team in New York and said yesterday he's ready to pitch, but no decision as to whether or not to add him to the playoff roster yet. Patriots players have today off. They're back at practice tomorrow. They're in Buffalo on Sunday. Case Keenum, 2 touchdown passes and a TD run. Chicago beat Philadelphia last night 27-7. New York Giants acquired quarterback J.J. McCarthy from Minnesota. Also, Miami Top Gun Devon Achane has a torn ACL and will miss the rest of the season. And the Celtics opened up training camp yesterday. Preseason game number one is a week from Thursday. 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

0: with ice cream in the middle. They got a gobbler.
1: Good morning. It is Toucher and Hardy. 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And we thank them for getting us going here this morning. Wallach, how are we?
2: Let's turn your microphone on. That's right. Good morning. Things are fine. Things are fine over here. I'm rested and refreshed from Celtics Media Day. Ready to go.
1: I forgot that it was Celtics Media Day yesterday until you left right after the show yesterday. I said, oh, that's right.
2: Yes. That's the day in which we wait for Celtic players to come visit us in our back room there at the WGBH building in Brighton, Massachusetts. It was myself, Joe Murray, James Scaramuzzino, and Jake Seymour, two producers with us.
1: Now, we're going to do all this at 8 o'clock because you did get a chance to talk to one Celtics player yesterday.
2: I did. I spoke to Mike Conley, who was the first person to join us. Mike is going to be a backup guard on this year's team, entering his 19th or 20th NBA season. It's kind of like a woman that you're trying to date and she gives you a kiss on the first date and you're like, oh, this is going to be great. And then you go on a bunch of dates after that and nothing.
1: So you and I sat there for the last 2 years.
2: Yep.
1: And I can't even remember who it was the first year. Oh, it was Jaylen Brown the first year.
2: Yep.
1: And I can't remember who else. The second year, maybe Derek White, first year.
2: I think it was Derek White who came in first. I think we got Tatum last year, too.
1: Well, okay, so the first year, all I remember is Jaylen Brown, definitely from the first year.
2: I remember Jaylen and the entourage and the video.
1: Well, that was last year.
2: Oh, that was last year.
1: First year, he had no entourage.
2: Right.
1: And then last year, he had the entourage because Tatum was out and it was obviously going to be
2: right.
1: Jaylen Brown's team for a while.
2: All I remember is they had food for him. He was hungry and he put his hand out and I'll never forget this. There was a woman with a cooler right next to him and the woman opened up the cooler. I'm like, oh, he's going to get a snack. This is going to be great. It was like a couple of Uncrustables. And he kept eating Uncrustables while he was sitting there.
1: Well, you wonder how like some, you know, celebrities and athletes, whoever, you know, end up getting a big head. John Mulaney does a great bit about that when he talks about Mick Jagger coming on Saturday Night Live when John Mulaney was at SNL. And people say, was he nice? He says, no, he wasn't nice. He was Mick Jagger. He's a guy for his entire adult life has been able to do things like say Diet Coke and four Diet Cokes appear in his immediate field of vision.
2: Red M&Ms.
1: Yeah.
2: Right.
1: And it's like, I'm sure he's nice in his mind, you know, but he also doesn't know how things work for everyone else on the planet. So yeah, you could see where that happens. But Jaylen Brown was really cool both years we had him. Derek White was cool. Drew Holiday was the first year.
2: He was great.
1: Because he loved talking about how he got the award and trophy from Tenacious D, from Jack Black and Kyle Gass.
2: We got to stop just for a second. When Hardy and I went, that's all Hardy wanted to. He didn't care about any other player. He just wanted to ask Drew Holiday about the award he got from Tenacious D.
1: And what did Drew Holiday want to talk about?
2: I'm getting to that. Don't worry. I'm getting to that. And so, you know, we talked about it during the show, during commercial breaks. And then we talked about it when Hardy showed up. You know, he was all into this. And then Drew Holiday shows up. We're in like the back office. We're like the last stop on the media tour, and he's worn down. He's talked to everybody. But when Hardy asked him about Tenacious D, And what was it? Whatever the name of the award was. Drew Holiday's face lit up. You had given him an oasis in a desert of bland monologue. He had Drew Holiday, and I say this with sincere affection for you, he had the most fun he had had all day long talking about Tenacious D, because he actually visited with Jack Black and physically got the award from Jack Black. Afterwards, he said, "Yeah, it's on the mantle. It's in my house.
1: It's a phallus, is what it is.
2: I know.
1: It's this long cylindrical thing with two basketballs at the bottom of it. I mean, it's very, very.
2: He must be pissed. He's in Portland and doesn't get. I think he's still in Portland. He doesn't get to talk to you anymore.
1: Yeah. So I remember that. And then last year, it was like I said, it was Jaylen Brown coming in, and I think Peyton Pritchard, who just wanted to talk about golf, which I was fine with. And mostly it's just sitting around and waiting.
2: Mm-hmm.
1: And you wonder, it's like, who gets priority in these things? I guess
2: not us.
1: NBC Sports, because they carry the games and it's on camera and it feels like more official. I guess.
2: It's a weird thing. They have the press conferences across the street and down Guest Street a little bit. And
1: at
2: then
1: the Auerbach Center?
2: Yes. Okay. And then they walk the players up the street to the corner at the WGBH building there. And right outside of where we are, there's Celtics.com and the NBC Sports setup, that big room you have to walk through to leave the building. And then around the corner and in the back office is us.
1: Yeah.
2: And there are Celtic players that are like waiting literally 20 feet from us behind the door that never come visit. Like, we walk by and there's Demetrius Kata sitting there looking on his phone right through the door next to where we are, and he never came across to see us. These are not big problems, world scale, but if you're sitting there and you've been up since 4 a.m. and you'd like to move things along, it can be a little trying.
1: Now let me ask you what you would rather have. Because to me, I know what my answer is, because I did it, and I kind of liked the panic of it. But when we used to be at the Deutsche Bank and then the Dell Technologies, I'd be sitting there with Troop or Ryan Johnston or whatever.
2: We did our time there on Fridays.
1: Right. Yeah. But you guys were there before any of those guys would tee off, or they're just teeing off, and you.
2: I forgot the first round was Friday on that thing. That's right.
1: Yeah, I don't. Yeah. I mean, I don't know who you were getting as guests, or even if you got a lot of guests.
2: No, we would get random guys from like the Golf Channel. There was one guy from Atlanta that Fred knew that happened to work at the Golf Channel, so he came over.
1: Okay.
2: I think we got a caddy one year.
1: Yeah, I mean, I'd be cool with, but you're just sitting there doing a show, and it was Labor Day weekend, so college football was starting, and there were things to talk about with, the NFL roster cut down would be happening that weekend.
2: Right, right.
1: And so you're just doing a show, and randomly, as, Troop and I would be sitting there from 2 to 6 on Saturday or Sunday, somebody from the PGA Tour would walk up with a player. Now, they would ask us at the start of it, who do you want? It's like, well, we want Phil Mickelson and Tiger Woods. Mm-hmm. And okay, you're not getting any of those guys, but can we just bring you players? Sure. And they would walk up with somebody. And this is from somebody who watches it and follows it. I have no idea. I have no idea who this guy is. He could be standing behind the counter at Best Buy for all I know.
2: Mm-hmm.
1: And they would just slide a piece of paper over and it would say, I'll give you a name that we know now, but at the time...
2: Is this going to be your Tyrrell Hatton story?
1: Tyrrell Hatton, right?
2: Yep.
1: Or Harold Varner III.
2: Okay.
1: Right? Like, Harold Varner III. I'm like, okay. And it's like, they've got 5 minutes, and they're sitting down right there, and you're like in the middle of a discussion, and it's like, you just got to go. You got to go with it. So... to me, that the panic setting in, and the first thing I would do is quickly pull up and see what they shot that day, and you could kind of guess based on the fact that they would come over that they didn't blow up shoot 82 or
2: something. They wouldn't be there if they blew up and shot an 82.
1: Right, they would have stormed off and said, I don't want to do any interviews, and they wouldn't even ask. But they don't want to sit there and go shot by shot through their round. They just you know, they're being forced over there because they're, you know, somewhat new on the PGA Tour.
2: Plus, you would get them, you know, for those people who have never seen where that tent was, it was what, 30 feet off the green?
1: Yeah.
2: It was 30 feet off the 18th green. Literally, it's 5 seconds after you're done.
1: They're walking off. They're, you know, sticking their glove in their back pocket, and they went, oh, now I got to do this with these, you know, local radio idiots.
2: Yeah.
1: So would you rather have that, no, just the panic of not knowing and then having no expectation on it, or what you had to do yesterday, which is wait around for people that you know and you're fully prepared to interview anyone that they bring by, but they're just not coming?
2: I would rather have it the way I had it yesterday. I would not want the abject panic of bringing over guys that, as well-versed as I am in golf, if I'm you, that I have no idea about, and the landmines that would be set in front of me that I'd have to delicately step over. There's no chance I would want to be where you were.
1: Oh, I love
2: no
1: it.
2: Way.
1: It was fun.
2: Well, I'm sure Troop was a big help. So
1: he was. I'll tell you why. Because Troop would either look up quickly or more likely just ask, "Where'd you go to college?" And, you know, like Ricky Fowler one year when he was still relatively new.
2: Oh, he's Georgia Tech, right?
1: Oklahoma State.
2: Oh, who am I thinking of? Anyway.
1: A bunch of Georgia guys.
2: Yeah.
1: And he's like, well, you know what they did today? And, you know, they were playing. And then they would just sit there and talk about their college football teams, which is all they wanted to do anyway.
2: Okay.
1: So it was fine.
2: All right.
1: Great.
2: Well, that's good. That's good. But I would much rather have it my way.
1: We will go. We will listen to what you gathered yesterday. Joe Murray got to sit down with Jason Tatum at some point later after you left.
2: Oh, it was. It's interesting. I was there for almost 3 hours, and we got two people, and then I left because I had to. I had other things to take care of. And I texted back to Joe while I was in the car on the way home, and it was about 2:15, 2:20-ish. I said, I'm sure the guys who were waiting for came right after I left, and I got a text back, and Joe said, nope, still waiting.
1: Yeah.
2: And then I saw Joe posted all the pictures, because he had him and James Scaramuzzino take pictures with everyone that we got. They got Tatum and they got Mitchell Robinson after we left.
1: All right. So we'll do that. And also some audio from the Sixers media day. We should work that in at 8 o'clock too, because Jaylen Brown was interesting. And LeBron James said a couple of things that were very LeBron James like, not like nothing completely crazy, but man, if I'm a Sixers fan, I'm real nervous. I'm real nervous right now as to how that's going to go. But I was thinking about it between, you know, the start of the NBA season is still a ways off. You know, we're just doing media day. Right.
2: Preseason's
1: now
2: 10 days off.
1: Right. But we do have hockey starting tonight. We have baseball wild card starting tonight. Obviously, Red Sox, Yankees tonight. We'll be talking about that today. Dan Roach is going to be on with us. Football has started. You know, we're in full swing now, heading into week four. The college football is practically in the middle of the season. Is this maybe, just sneaky, John, the best sports time of the year?
2: The only thing that jumps to mind that can touch this would be when March Madness starts, and it's the end of the
1: end of March Madness, beginning of baseball, right. Masters,
2: all that stuff is tossed
1: and
2: in.
1: Playoffs starting in the NHL,
2: yeah.
1: And NBA. To me, that week, that first second week in April, you can't touch that.
2: Yeah, that's the only thing I can think of off the top of my head that's close to everything starting like this. Yeah.
1: But this feels like everything is starting again.
2: Yeah.
1: You know, we've gotten through the doldrums of the summer and, you know, just having baseball and training camp and all that stuff. But now we've got college football, we've got the NFL, we've got playoffs in baseball. So now you can actually watch and have, you know, actual belief and knowledge that the games mean something here over the last week or so, and specifically, especially starting tonight. And you got hockey starting right now. This is not a bad time. This is a sneaky good time.
2: It is pretty much the only time on a calendar where all four Boston teams are doing something.
1: Something, right. Well, yeah, because we won't have that crossover unless the Red Sox do really well.
2: Red Sox going to go on a run here if this is to continue for any length of time. But your phrase about things starting is right. Things are after we were stuck in August with a lot of baseball and, you know, joint practices and all that stuff. Now it's time. Things are kicking into gear.
1: But for the also the start of these things comes the realization, like first hockey game tonight. It's like, this is great. Okay, I'm just switching back and forth between the Bruins and the Red Sox. And first time you get a puck battle along the boards that lasts for 10 seconds where it's not moving, and you're like, ah.
2: What? You get bored because of that?
1: Yeah.
2: It's 10 seconds.
1: Especially now that they're adding games, it's like, oh, you know what? I'm going to switch back over to the Red Sox just because this really doesn't matter, and you know nothing's going to be happening for a while anyway. I love hockey. I really do.
2: But all the things for you to be upset about, like, a puck battle along the boards?
1: Well, it's kind of like the NFL season. It took week three before I forgot and realized I didn't care who was playing Thursday night football. You're so excited to get football back, mm-hmm. and then a few weeks in, you're like,
2: Well, the Thursday night games have largely sucked. This week is also going to suck.
1: Who is it?
2: Cleveland and somebody. I forget who it was. I think Cleveland's got the Thursday game against another team I don't care about. Oof. So, yeah.
3: Steelers, Browns.
2: I'm sorry. It's Pittsburgh and Cleveland. So, I mean, who cares about that game? If it was a better Thursday night game, I'd make the extra effort. Where's Prime? Put it up on the big screen here, and I'll watch it.
1: I didn't even turn it on last week.
2: But then, in the end, I mean, look, the Red Sox are going to be playing the Yankees in Game 3 that night.
1: Yeah, it doesn't matter.
2: So, we're not going to watch it anyway.
1: It does not. Well, we think they're going to be playing in Game 3.
2: Absolutely, they're going to be playing. Let's think positive. I know it goes against all that you believe in, but let's think positive about this.
1: Look, I'm a very positive guy.
2: You are. Care for me to take a straw poll of the back room?
1: Very much so. I think I'm relatively positive.
2: Thumbs up or thumbs down, fellas?
1: Am I positive?
2: Is Hardy a positive guy or a negative guy?
1: Nick doesn't care.
2: Be honest.
1: Nick doesn't
3: care. Yeah, Hardy's a positive guy.
1: Thank
3: but
1: you.
3: He can also be negative sometimes, too.
1: Shut up.
2: What the hell was that?
1: Beaton. How's the new bachelor pad?
2: Oh, that's right. He moved in on Friday.
3: That's so sick.
1: It's you and...
2: Wait. Did you hear how his voice dropped an octave?
1: Oh, yeah.
2: So sick. How many chicks have been over?
1: He's pulling so much strain.
2: How many chicks have visited the new pad?
3: Probably a couple.
1: Yeah. Now, it's you and two male roommates, correct?
3: Two of my buddies from my home.
1: And you all have your own bedroom.
3: Yep.
1: It's a three-bedroom apartment.
3: Yeah, I was like, it's 1,500 square feet, and you were like, there's no way. But it is like... It is way too big for us. We don't need like all that space.
1: It's a huge apartment.
2: Yeah. 1,500 square feet's a lot.
1: That's a lot.
2: Yeah.
1: Okay. And you moved in on Friday.
3: Yeah.
1: What?
2: Jesus.
1: Are you guys like labeling stuff in the fridge?
3: No. I mean, I got fast food yesterday. I didn't really feel like cooking any food. I got to settle in first before I start like making meals.
1: Okay. So your bedroom consists of what right now?
3: It's actually got everything. Like, it's all set up. Like, just the living room is the only thing that's weird because it's so big, and then there's just two couches, and that's it.
1: Do you have a community TV in there?
3: Yeah, we had to get it mounted, but I guess there's some controversy that it's mounted too low. But I think the cardinal sin is like mounting a TV too high, because then you're cranking your neck upwards the whole time.
1: What neck?
4: You could probably help him with that.
1: No, I would err on the side of too low. I'm with you.
3: It's at like eye level right now, but when you walk in, people are like, oh, that's too low.
1: Yeah, I guess it would look weird if it's mounted and it's low, because the whole idea of mounting something is you want to put something underneath it. Is there anything underneath it?
3: No, not yet.
1: Okay, that's weird.
3: Yeah.
2: That's a little odd.
1: Usually
2: there's a piece of furniture.
1: Like
2: something.
1: A TV on the wall at waist height.
2: That is a little odd.
3: It's a slow burn, you know? We're going to acquire things slowly.
1: Are there cables hanging down from the TV?
3: Yeah.
2: Oh, Jesus boy.
1: Christ.
2: They need you.
1: What do you guys do? Well,
2: how far away is he from you?
1: He moved from Plymouth to Plymouth. Brain surgeon.
2: North Plymouth.
3: You're probably like 30 minutes.
2: Away. 30 minutes?
3: Yeah.
2: I mean, you drove 30 minutes to help Fred.
1: Yeah, I could show up like
2: 30 minutes in the opposite direction,
1: like Vince Vaughn at the house in Old School.
2: Yeah,
1: like, you know what we could do, guys? We get some. We got some foam in here or sand. I know a great Look, sand guy.
2: You'd eliminate that wire problem in a second.
1: I'd like to think I could help with that, but I also don't know the rules of the apartment about, you know, cutting through the walls.
2: Oh, that's a good point.
3: It's like outlets. It can't be, the hole can't be bigger than a dime or something like that.
1: Oh, it's going to be a problem. And at the very least, just get a little trim piece and, you know, adhere that to the wall to hide those wires. But, all right, you guys sound like you're settling in. Good for you. All right, what happened last night? We have Monday Night Football. We have Patriots press conference audio. We got all kinds of stuff, which we'll get to next here on Tutcher and Hardy.
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1: Oh.
0: Good morning, Don.
1: Oh.
2: Hi, guys. John.
1: Yes.
2: I've got a take issue with you. The Thursday night game features Mr. Aaron Rodgers, who I would definitely tune in to whatever game he's playing now, because he has a face made of parchment leather. I mean, this guy's visage is 42, looks 62. But you know what? He can still throw that football, and he's playing for a somewhat a team that's always in the running, Pittsburgh.
1: So you like watching a team that's 500 pretty much every year, led by a guy who I maybe obviously think is somewhat handsome.
0: Well, he's captivated by his countenance, John.
1: Apparently.
2: Yeah.
1: Don, Pittsburgh is a boring team to watch.
0: Yeah.
1: Cleveland is a boring team to watch.
0: Yeah.
1: I'm not tuning in. It's not happening.
0: No.
2: Aaron Rodgers is never boring to watch. Histrionics on the sideline, throwing up of the hands, blaming his teammates. Again, the visage, the parchment-faced, made of leather face of an old warrior.
0: That's right.
2: I'd rather watch him now than I would have watched him 5 years ago.
0: Don, if there's a game three between Red Sox and Yankees, what are you watching on Thursday night?
2: Oh, well, that guy, come on.
0: Okay. I'm assuming
2: there's not going to be a game, but I'm just saying that dismissal of the game because of Cleveland, I can see.
0: Yeah.
2: But Pittsburgh thrown in with the man Aaron Rodgers, who I can't stand.
1: Well, are you sure? Because you seem to think that he's a very handsome individual. Is that where we're going with this?
2: No, anything but.
1: Oh, sorry.
2: Anything but.
1: I'm sorry.
2: A walking, talking football zombie.
0: Now, Don, Fred is not here. Fred is not here this morning, so we're just going to keep you on for the entire show, and you can just add into your pepper in your comments whenever you like. Unless you have something to do.
2: No, I'm not up to that.
0: All right. Thank you, Don. All right.
2: He's a punk.
1: I think he thinks Aaron Rodgers is just a handsome guy, and he likes looking at him.
0: There's nothing
1: wrong with that. I think he was kind of hiding that.
0: I get what Don is saying. There is something that is still worthy of stopping on the channel when Aaron Rodgers is on the TV, just to see what's going to happen.
1: I'm over it.
0: Okay.
1: I'm over it. I did all that. I hate watched Aaron Rodgers for about 2 or 3 years in there, and I'm over it. It's a guy who is clearly spoiled beyond belief. You know,
0: we don't have to talk about Aaron Rodgers.
1: Well, he brought it up.
0: We're all done.
1: I'm not done yet.
0: Yeah, you're done.
1: I'm not done. I want to talk about Aaron Rodgers for the next 3.5 hours.
0: Let's talk about the game that happened last night between the Bears and the Philadelphia Eagles. And no Caleb Williams. Case Keenum in at quarterback.
1: Third string quarterback, Case Keenum. He's 38 years old.
0: That's right.
3: There's the toss up front on the pitch to Burden, who's fighting and fighting inside the five. Can he get the first down? Heck no. He got the touchdown. The scrum pushed him right into the end zone. Touchdown, Burden. Touchdown, Bears.
0: Bears up 7-0 in the first quarter on the pitch, as it was described from Case Keenum. Philadelphia Eagles, I know they've got a bunch of new stuff to deal with this season, but they still should be a better football team if they could stay out of their own way.
3: Snap back to Hurts. He has to go short, open field hit, and then the ball comes out. It's recovered by the Bears inside the 15-yard line.
4: It was Austin Booker who came late and punched the ball out of the receiver.
3: And in the hands of Xavier Woods.
0: I stupidly took the over in this last night. All right, so still 7-0 there in the second quarter when
3: Dalton. Oh, into the end zone. Intercepted Dylan Thiedemann. They turned him away.
4: swipe by the...
1: Now, Andy Dalton was in at quarterback for Philadelphia for a reason.
0: Jalen Hurts got hurt for a moment.
1: Well, Jalen Hurts rolled out and went towards the sideline, but didn't quite make it there. He was trying to get the first down and stay in bounds, and he got absolutely obliterated. Think about the Jackson Dart hit against the Patriots last year. That's what it was like. Hurts went flying 10, 15 feet out of bounds. No flag because he was pretty much in bounds. It was a coin flip, but it was close enough.
0: Think about the officials at NFL headquarters realizing that their Monday Night Football matchup for a while had turned into Case Keenum versus Andy Dalton.
1: Well, again, Dalton threw that one pass and was picked off, and that was the end of his night.
0: Yeah,
1: but he threw one pass, that was it, and Hurts came back in the game.
4: Rookies! How about that? Both teams failing at the one. Andy Dalton swiped by Dylan Thiedemann, the second takeaway of the day.
0: It wasn't a action-packed second quarter, though, as the Philadelphia would finally get on the board.
4: He is down at the one. Oh, they've got to hurry. 4 seconds. It's second and one. 1 second. It's a handoff inside, and it is touchdown. Jalen Hurts goes in for the touchdown. With a half second to go.
5: Ruling on the field is that Philadelphia did get the snap off before the clock hit zero. It's a touchdown.
0: So they were at the goal line, and it looked like they were going to go up and try and clock the ball, and instead Jalen Hurts just kept it and got it into the end zone. I was watching it. I didn't think they got the playoff.
1: I don't think he got the playoff either.
0: And before they really, I guess they reviewed it, as all scoring plays are reviewed. When the extra point unit got out there on the field, I'm like, they already looked at it. They already synced up the actual footage with the game clock and decided that he got the playoff, because I don't think he got the playoff.
1: Nope. I thought it was pretty clear he didn't get the playoff.
0: Yeah.
1: No.
0: And whoever was in the backfield for Philadelphia on that play didn't think they were running a play either.
1: Right.
0: The running back is standing back there like, I guess we're just going to clock it here and then try and get it in after that. And next thing you know, Hurts is pushing his way into the end zone with nothing but zeros on the clock.
1: They look disorganized for most of what I saw. Again, I went to sleep at halftime, but they didn't look good at all. Obviously, the score bears that out, but there are bigger problems here. Nick Sirianni lost his crap on the sideline during the first half. Philadelphia is 2-1, but they don't look good. They don't look good at all.
0: Well, Let's see how Case Keenum looked here in the third quarter.
4: A throw by Keenum. Over the middle, wide open. Raymond 20, 15-10, running away from the pack to the end zone. Touchdown, Bears. Khalif Raymond, 41-yard catch and run. Play design, Ben Johnson. Bears are up 20-7 on the Eagles.
0: Now, is it horrific defense from the Eagles, or is that the Ben Johnson effect?
1: I think it's the Ben Johnson effect. Case Keenum looked great, and he hadn't played in a game in a while, hadn't started a game in a couple of years. He's 38 years old, literally walked in from the press box because he wasn't dressing for games. He was the third quarterback and looked fantastic. And all the while, Caleb Williams, I don't know if you saw this before the game, Caleb Williams, even though the sun is down, had, you know, the hoodie, you know, tight to his face and the sunglasses on like he was too cool for school. Then Keenum started lighting up the Eagles. Those sunglasses came off and he looked like, oh.
0: Yeah.
1: Oh, boy. Okay. I mean, it's Ben Johnson. And Caleb Williams, who is a fantastic athlete, didn't look nearly this good before he got hurt. That was something to watch. That really showed you how good a coach Ben Johnson is last night.
0: Case Keenum, I guess uncharacteristically in terms of NFL players, just pleased his punch.
6: There's so much emotion, so much that went into this week. Man, these guys that I play with in this locker room, it's incredible. I mean, Ben Johnson was cooking tonight. He's in his bag. The guys made huge plays down the field. O-line blocked their tails off, and it was so much fun.
0: He was fun to watch in the post game, and just how happy he was. It's like, this is so much fun. I can't believe it. Yeah. This is what you dream of. It's like, dude, you've been in the NFL. I know, but not like this. Yeah. This was real. I was out there playing football, man.
1: This is, I don't need my basket case first string quarterback to succeed. This is I'm good at this. I don't need that guy, even though he scored, 59 points in week one and got three last week with the same quarterback. It's me. It's not him. That's what that was.
0: and Ben Johnson complimentary of Case Keenum.
7: He knows where everyone's supposed to be on every single play, and so he's really quick to recognize coverage. He knows why we're calling the play, what we're looking for, and if we're not getting that, he's accelerating through it extremely quickly. And so that's what you get when you're 15 plus years in this league playing this position. You've seen it all.
0: And that's how it ended up last night as the Chicago Bears, I say still, I don't know what the line was last night, an unlikely decisive victory over the Eagles. Final 27-7?
1: Yep, 27-7, and the Bears have a chance to go on a little bit of a run here. Jets, Packers, Atlanta, Patriots, next four. Ooh. They have the Patriots at home, too.
0: So Caleb Williams, who initially went down with a hamstring, looked like he had been shot, carted off the field. Then seen in the locker room after that game a couple of weeks ago saying, I'm fine, I'm fine, I'm fine.
1: Mm-hmm.
0: And rumored that he would even be starting 6 days after that. Now it is more likely a 3 to 4 week hamstring issue.
1: I saw 2 to 3, but the point is he's going to be out a couple of games.
0: Right. Yeah. All right. So they will maybe do more than just tread water in there with Case Keenum and Ben Johnson there calling the plays. We will step aside, come back. Talk a little bit about what's going to be happening tonight and what Mike Vrabel and others had to say in Foxborough yesterday here on Toucher and Hardy.
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1: Bruins open up their regular season tonight. After splitting four preseason games, they'll host the New York Rangers in Game 1 of the new and improved 84-game schedule. Ryan Johnston and Bob Beers have the pregame at 7:30 and the face-off at 8 here on 98.5 The Sports Hub. Red Sox open up their best-of-three first-round playoff series against the Yankees at the stadium tonight. Peyton Tolley is the surprise starter this evening against Cam Schlittler. In football news, Patriots players back at practice tomorrow. They're in Buffalo on Sunday. Celtics opened up training camp yesterday in Brighton, Massachusetts. And LeBron James told the media on day one of Philadelphia 76ers camp he wanted to finish his career with the Knicks until they won the championship last June. 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
3: 94%. That's how much Chris Pappas votes with his party. With the Democratic Party moving dangerously closer to socialism, can we really trust Pappas to stand up to radical socialists taking over his party? Socialism would mean more spending, higher taxes, bigger government, and less freedom. Pappas refused to stand up to his party. When costs climbed, Pappas backed reckless spending. When you needed tax relief,

0: right, it's Tutcher and Hardy. Fred out this morning. Wallach and I are here. Phil Perry is going to join us starting at 7. Phil, are you going to stick around for the entire 7 o'clock hour? A little shorthanded here this morning. You good with that? Did you already ask him, Ryan?
1: Yeah, I floated out the idea.
0: What did he say to you?
1: He said, yeah.
2: Oh, there you go.
0: How did he seem when he said, yeah, though? He gave me the thumbs up. It seemed like legitimate.
1: Yeah.
0: That's like 10 more minutes.
1: Oh, that's nothing.
0: We got a lot to talk about with Phil, though.
2: I think Phil enjoys his time with us. I think he does.
0: Chad Tracy speaking yesterday ahead of the wild card series beginning tonight in New York against the Yankees. And the question that I guess officially had not yet been answered.
3: Chad, you're game one starter.
4: Peyton Tolley.
3: Can you expand on that a little bit and why you chose him?
4: Well, I think we had a good idea even going into last week that we were leaning that way, which is very much why we arranged the rotation at the beginning of this past week the way we did. Not only did we think we were going to do that, but also it allowed us the flexibility if we wanted to, as we assessed the week and we wanted to make changes, we could, because we knew all three guys would be on a 7-day, so it gave us some flexibility to change it if we needed it. But just felt like with his power stuff, and that was the best choice for game one.
0: So going with Peyton Tolley tonight.
2: You look at it and you're like, what the hell? Sonny Gray had 18 wins. He was your ace all year long. Why wouldn't you pitch him in game one? And Ranger Suarez, who is lights out in the playoffs, may not even pitch if it doesn't get to a game three, win or lose. Why would you set it up that way? And then you look at the numbers, and Jen McCaffrey had it this morning. The Yankees don't do well. That lineup does not hit well against hard stuff, against fastballs. Apparently, collectively, they have a team batting average of under 250. And Tolley is a power pitcher. And in Tolley's two starts against the Yankees this season, he's given up one run and four hits in a total of 13 innings. And granted, both of his starts against the Yankees were at Fenway. He's never started a game at Yankee Stadium, so tonight will be a new experience, but that's when his personality comes into play.
0: Right.
2: And if you didn't see him meet the media yesterday, it was, I don't know, tour de force is cliche, but it was vintage Peyton Tolley. He's laughing at people. It's like, wow, this room's much bigger than the one we have at Fenway. You know, he doesn't care. He's not going to get phased. And it's really funny because Tolley's there. He's laughing at people. He's like, walk with me here. This is the theory I have about jobs. You know, he doesn't care. And then Cam Schlittler walks in and you could hear a pin drop. You know, that kid is all serious, all business, you know, no smiles.
0: No.
2: It's just very, if you're not a baseball fan and just watch the way the two of them go about their business,

0: They are polar opposites. Peyton, it really totally, is fun to watch.
1: At least on the outside, very loose.
2: Well, this is about three times the size of the one back home, so. Yeah.
3: Please raise your hand for the mic to ask questions. Thank you.
2: This is so official.
0: Yeah. He didn't care.
1: Yeah. It's Major League Baseball playoffs.
0: What was really great was the woman who's in charge. You know, Major League Baseball sends someone in there to run these press conferences, and the woman who you just heard at, you know, please raise your hand, she was like, okay, Peyton, we're done. And he stuck around for another three or four questions. No, there's a guy in the back who has his hand up.
1: Yeah.
0: He's great. He's fantastic. I'm glad he pitches for the Red Sox. I mean, baseball can be boring for long periods of time, but not when this kid's around.
1: No. So that's who you get tonight. And then it'll be interesting if the Red Sox are able to get the win based, and everything goes according to their plan. Like you said, Peyton Tolley goes out there, throws hard. Yankees have trouble hitting it. Fine. You're going to follow that up with Sonny Gray, who does not throw hard. No. But works his way around the plate and has different ways of getting guys out and not surrendering runs. It's going to be a much different type of atmosphere with Sonny Gray going, or not atmosphere, but a different challenge. But it's all predicated on putting Tolley out there tonight and seeing if they can, in fact, get a win just by sending a guy out there who's loose and, you know, doesn't have a care in the world, is just going to throw hard and see if, you know, just dare the Yankees to try and swing and hit what he's throwing.
0: Now, obviously, you know, based on who he's facing, the margin for error is very small for this kid. I mean, if he goes out there and the Red Sox are down 3-0 after two innings, the game might be over, considering who they're facing. I mean, Schlittler threw them under a bus in the playoffs last year. And now he's the American League Cy Young Award favorite. So, I mean, it's fine. It's all fun and games until the game starts. And then he actually has to go out there and execute. And not only that, he pretty much has to be dominant. But it'll be very interesting to see if the moment gets too big for him. No moments have been too big for him yet. And you remember his first start was against Skeens in Pittsburgh.
1: Oh, that's right.
0: So he's faced guys like this before. But I think it's a fascinating character study, because everything about Peyton Tolley says loose and carefree, but this is the biggest start of his life against one of the best two pitchers on the planet.
1: One of the other unanswered questions as of yesterday, they hadn't announced who was starting and what the rotation was going to be. What about Garrett Crochet? So Chad Tracy asked about that.
4: Realizing that you haven't made a final decision on Garrett, is there a sense of his usage, you know, could he be used more than once? Could he go back to back? What are you looking to find out about his capability, and what's unanswered in your mind?
5: I think that the answer to that's up in the air. Like, if we're able to activate Garrett and we do that and we decide to do that, like, obviously he's available, right? I think beyond that, like, if you were to use him, the availability, whether that's the next day or for another game in the series, is still going to be contingent on us continuing to evaluate him. We know where he's at. We know he's worked really hard to get.
1: All right.
0: If I'm Chad Tracy, I not only activate him, I use him tonight, because there's going to be a time in the middle innings where you got those lefties coming up. Like, we talked about it yesterday, Bellinger and Ben Rice, they're going to be coming up. And it's the sixth inning, and it's a one-run game, either up or down by run. You're going to need a lefty to get those outs. And Eric Miller has been very uneven the last two or three weeks. So Crochet, power pitcher, much like Tolley is, at Yankee Stadium, lefty against those lefties, I would pitch him, activate him and pitch him tonight, even if he's not available for the rest of the series. See, I think this is so important.
1: Yeah, it's a best of three. And I don't know why you wouldn't, if it's close, or if it's something, you know, maybe we'll do it tomorrow. Just activate him now. Just have it ready to go. You know, don't mess around with it. And I think for the scenario that you just described, but also don't think that you can afford to mess around. And look, Miller might be the perfect guy for the job. You know, if he's the Miller from 6 weeks ago. But he might also go out there and lose you a game that is inherently winnable, and all of a sudden, well, that's it. One more and we're out. So if you've got Crochet, who is ready, activate him, use him. Don't wait.
0: And they're down a man in the bullpen. That's the other part of it. Tyron Guerrero, the kid who throws 102 miles an hour, is on the injured list with a lat issue and is not only out this series, but if the Red Sox advance, he's out the next series also. So you're down an arm in the bullpen. Here's a power pitcher. Activate him. Use him. You have it's found money. I mean, use the money. Spend it. You're not going to get another chance.
1: Bruins also start tonight, and Don Sweeney and Cam Neely speaking yesterday about how things are looking for the Bruins.
6: I guess I'll touch on and open with sort of training camp and expectations that we went in with eyes wide open that the shortened camp would create some roster challenges, you know, where guys are going to get limited opportunity and have to come out of the gate really strongly. You saw that the moves in the last couple of days that, you know, the depth side of our roster and some of the guys that that went on waivers and cleared is an indication that, you know, whether that's James or whether that's Freddie, Brunet, and guys that we're hoping would take spots, you know, will open with us.
1: So they do open their season tonight as the Bruins get underway. The expectations for this team, I would say, very, very measured, John.
0: Playoffs. Playoffs, maybe home ice in the first round if they're lucky. So, yeah, this team is certainly built with Jeremy Swayman in net and as much experience and depth on the defensive end as they have. Certainly playoffs. Hopefully second place in the division.
1: Right.
0: That would be the thing that Sweeney said yesterday that I took notice of. They asked him about Elias Lindholm being the number one center. And Sweeney went out of his way not to say, yes, he's our number one center. He said, well, you know, we have
1: centers.
0: We have centers and, you know, I'm paraphrasing. So we can move this guy here and this guy here. And that's, as a Bruins fan, that's not what you want to hear.
1: No,
0: you want to hear Elias Lindholm's a very talented guy. I want him on a line with Pastrnak and Paterka. He's being paid that way. We expect a lot out of him. That's what I want to hear. What I heard was, maybe.
1: Well, I think that, and maybe it's just a moment of pathological honesty, but I think they realize that they have maybe three guys who are like bona fide, they're the ones on this team right now. And then it's a conversation about a bunch of other players, or a let's wait and see when it comes to a player like Hagan. So you just have to, I guess, give them some credit for saying, yeah, he's being honest. You know, outside of our keeper and Pastrnak and, you know, one of the guys who's isn't going to be playing for the first few games because he's under suspension, who are your bona fide, absolutely legitimate, that's our top guy at that position?
0: Yeah.
1: It's a pretty short list.
0: Yeah. I understand the core is small, but at the same time, you know, if you're going to be good, which I think the Bruins aspire to be this year, you have to have a number one center. And Zaka's in a contract year. I don't know if he can duplicate what he did last year. You know, who knows what you're going to get out of Fraser Minton, who has been paid like he's going to be part of the core for the next decade.
1: And as the breaking news told us.
0: Yeah, exactly. So I'm a little worried here going into the season about what this team is. I'm really not sure. All I know is they're good defensively and they have very good goaltending.
1: So you're like me, measured. You're measured with their expectations. Yes, I expect
0: Fair
1: them
0: enough.
1: To make the playoffs because the Bruins make the playoffs. That's what they tend to do.
0: Yeah.
1: Beyond that, I don't know what to tell you.
0: I'm not expecting a lights out year. I'm not expecting a big surprise. Wow, look at them go like
1: right.
0: a few years ago.
1: Right.
0: I don't think that's in the cards for this team. They're just not talented enough.
1: Phil Perry will be joining us next on a morning without Fred here on Toucher and Hardy. Stay with us.
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0: Bruins will open up their regular season tonight along with nine other NHL teams. Marco Sturm's squad will begin with the New York Rangers at TD Garden tonight. Ryan Johnston and Bob Beers have the pregame at 7:30 and the faceoff at 8 on the 98.5 The Sports Hub Bruins Radio Network, driven by the versatile Honda CR-V, available at your local New England Honda dealers. The Major League Baseball playoffs also begin tonight. And for the Red Sox, that means a second straight year of dealing with the Yankees in the Bronx. Rookie lefty Peyton Tolley starts game one of the best of three against American League Cy Young Award favorite Cam Schlittler. 18-game winner Sonny Gray goes game two, and if necessary, Ranger Suarez game three. The playoff rosters for both teams will be released later this morning. Garrett Crochet told the media yesterday he's ready and hoping the team feels the same way. Patriots players have today off to pick up the pieces from an ugly road loss to Jacksonville last Sunday. Mike Vrabel said yesterday, believe it or not, he found some positives from a lost day in Northern Florida.
25: We hit some plays. We took advantage of some things offensively. We hit an X play down there on the sidelines to pop. You know, I thought that the protection continued to improve. It wasn't perfect, but I think we had some good efforts. I saw some guys cleaning the pocket out.
0: His team will be back at practice tomorrow. They're in Buffalo this weekend. In other NFL news, the Chicago Bears beat Philadelphia last night 27-7. Minnesota traded quarterback J.J. McCarthy to the Giants for a fifth-round pick, and Miami Top Gun Devon Achane is out for the season with a torn ACL, and the Celtics opened up training camp yesterday. 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
25: So I think that's for everybody, and not just Drake. I think that starts with me. I think you have to be able to say, you know, where did things go wrong? You know, look at what we did, ultimately our performance, what we did out there on Sunday, correct it, look at the positives. You know, they're always going to be, even in that game. But I think at some point in time, we're going to have to move on, and we're going to have to be able to recognize what's in front of us, the challenge that's ahead, but not dismiss any of the actions that happened yesterday.
1: It's Toucher and Hardy. Fred out this morning. Phil Perry is here, though, and he covers the Patriots for NBC Sports Boston. Good morning, Phil.
5: Good morning, boys. How's everybody doing?
1: P.U.
5: I know.
1: P.U.
5: I know.
1: Ooh, what a smelly football team, huh? That was bad.
5: Wasn't good. Wasn't good, could tell you that. I really like being in here with you guys on Tuesdays, though, because it is sort of fresh off the grinding of the tape.
1: Oh yeah.
5: And so it's
1: kind
5: of nice. So I have all these thoughts. I have all these observations. I feel bad that Fred's not here. I miss him. But I'm happy to be in here on Tuesdays.
0: Well, my question is, once you see what has happened in the game and know there is tape to grind through, I'm thinking that it is a chore among chores to have to go through that tape, especially late in the third quarter on, where the game was over and there really wasn't much to learn.
5: Well, you are still learning, though, and you're still trying to figure out what's going on. I mean, that's the question on everybody's mind, especially with the quarterback, obviously, is what is happening and how can they fix it moving forward? And I think what makes it a real challenge for them meaning Mike Vrabel, Josh McDaniels, Drake May himself, is that it's not just one thing. If it was one problem, I think you could look at it, attack it, try to reset his brain in some way to try to avoid those types of mistakes moving forward. But when I rewatch it, I see a player at times who looks like he's scared to make a mistake and hesitant. I see at times a player who's on the opposite end of the spectrum and trying to do too much, maybe in order to try to lift up everybody that's around him on a sinking ship. And I see a group around the quarterback that has not been good.
1: Okay, well, let's start with the quarterback, because the group around him last year, even though he had a couple of receivers who are no longer here, Stephon Diggs, I guess, would be the guy who wasn't consistently his go-to guy, but Kayshon Boutte was someone else that he could kind of rely on. It's not like he had a bunch of world beaters last year, right? So the surrounding cast for Drake May, I don't want to dismiss that, but against even inferior teams last year, he was able to make that work. He was able to get that done. And I believe between Hunter Henry and Matt Collins and Pop Douglas and Romeo Doubs, and maybe you've got some really, really strong thoughts on him, you know, negative ones, I don't know, we'll get to, but he's still, it's not like he's been dealt this crap hand after what he had last year. So I think we can start anyway just by focusing on Drake May and what he's doing and what is so different with him this year as opposed to last year. Have defenses figured him out? Now that they've seen him, now that they got a full year's worth of tape on him, and whether it's the cover six or whether it's just the tape on him, where it's like we know what his tendencies are, we don't even have to come up with some kind of sophisticated defense form. We know what he's going to do, and we are getting in his head that way.
5: That, to me, is a fraction of the pie. Yes, it's there, and it's a factor. The fact that there is a book out on him now, and specifically him and Josh McDaniels together, and the fact that they have a full season's worth plus of tape now, yeah, I think that's a factor. And so he's going to have to find a different way to win. His game has to evolve. His game has to mature. And I don't think that's happened yet. I think that's safe to say. But when you look at other great quarterbacks in the league, Josh Allen, first couple of years, running around like a madman and throwing off platform and making bad decisions, and his game had to grow and evolve. And he's obviously become a much better player. He still has some of those warts, and every once in a while they'll pop up, and he did not have a great game this past weekend. They still won. But he's gotten much better than that. Patrick Mahomes, same way. He was very reliant on the deep ball and scramble situations and playing off schedule and playing, you know, backyard football. And now he's maybe the best passer in football from the pocket, and has been for the last few years, because his game grew and evolved as defenses, you know, learned, okay, he might have trouble with this. Let's counter him with this. Let's see what his counter is to our counter. And I think Drake May is still trying to find that out right now.
0: How much trouble is the shoulder? We've heard a lot about it in the last 24 hours. People are trying to play private detective here. Is the shoulder a problem?
5: I don't think so, based on what I see. I also hear Mike Vrabel given multiple opportunities yesterday to lend any credence to that and to give his quarterback, you know, an excuse from the coach's platform and on the coach's behalf. And I didn't hear him do that yesterday. Again, you know, he's on the radio yesterday morning. He's with us in a press conference, and he's asked about it. And I know he's leaving the door open, and so I won't completely rule it out. It feels like he is okay with us speculating that it is a problem.
1: Let's hear what Vrabel had to say okay. about it.
25: No, I'm not, and I don't think, you know, I think the... you know, when you go through an NFL game like that, especially as a quarterback, and you get hit, and again, there was not to my knowledge anything that would have put him on the injury report or any sort of treatment. I think every player has normal maintenance and prehab that they go through as a warm-up routine. So that's not anything that really I would even consider. But, you know, as you go through a game, I'm sure you get hit. I'm sure things happen. But I don't anticipate that being any issue going forward.
1: Zoe talked about it yesterday, too. He's like, in warm-ups, he's out there slinging it, and there's nothing wrong with his shoulder. And look, if it is, that's a real problem. Fred has talked about it. You know, Beadle was, you know, talking about it yesterday. I just, silly me, take the coach at his word. Take Zoe at, you know, and his eyes from what he sees in the pregame. There doesn't appear to be enough wrong with his shoulder that would explain the way he's played. That's not it.
5: I get that logic. I look at the coach, and if the coach wants to, again, his quarterback is about as down as you can be right now, and you could float him a little life raft and say, hey, everybody's dealing with something right now, and leave it at that.
1: In week three? Can you use that line in week three?
5: Sure. You save that for week 13 or 14.
1: I was going to say, you save that for December.
5: Okay, but do you understand where I'm going with this? If you're the head coach and you care at all about the quarterback's psyche, and you think the quarterback is floating it out there because he is actually hurt and he wants people to know, if you're the coach, do you say, I'm not even considering that?
1: But that's what...
5: Of course not. Come on. Like, you get what I'm saying. He had an opportunity yesterday to say the quarterback is...
1: Okay.
5: Lend credence to it, and he doesn't.
1: I'll put myself in Vrabel's shoes, though.
5: Yeah.
1: Right? Oh, he's dealing with something? Well, he can't play. You look at the way he's playing. Put Tommy DeVito in there. At least he's...
5: See, I would disagree with that.
1: At least
5: that's
1: he's...
5: too far.
1: Okay. Maybe, is it? I don't know. Yes. Is DeVito going to throw it into coverage like Drake May has been doing consistently now?
0: Now, let's get into this, because in a way, I hope it's physical, because you have a plan. You can fix that. Rest, whatever the treatment is. If it's mental, then it gets much more complicated, and that's what it looks like to me. They're moving the ball in between the 30s, but once Drake May gets into the scoring zone, be it the red zone or I don't know what else you would call something from the 35 in, That's where the mistakes are happening. He has, and we talked about this yesterday on the show, the yips in the red zone. That pass that Travis Hunter picked off had no chance. That pass in Seattle had no chance. He's making horrendous decisions in the red zone. He's forcing throws that don't need to be there. That's mental. That's the bigger problem.
5: Yes, and that's why I would say this is a bigger challenge than just getting his shoulder right. Again, and I would look at it. He doesn't rip a ton of throws. But there was a throw yesterday, extended sort of drop back where he had plenty of time. It was one of the very few snaps where he had all kinds of time in the pocket, and he's surveying. He comes all the way back around to his far left, and he finds Pop Douglas. You could call it a hole shot because of where the safety is and where the corner is, but he rips it across the field, down the field. I should have somewhere the yardage on that, but it's over a 20-yard gain. That's a hard throw to make. It's on a line. That to me is like you're not making that throw if your shoulder's bothering you. Even the throw that goes off of where he's on the run and he throws it to Mac Hollins in the end zone and Hollins has to reach up with two hands and it deflects off his hands and goes out of bounds. That to me is a pretty good throw. It's a pretty good throw. It's on a line. It's off platform. It's on the right. Guy with a bad shoulder, I'm not sure, is making that throw. So I'm personally not looking at it. I know I've heard Beadle yesterday. Beadle's very specific with the labrum, and he's talking about somebody ask him about his labrum. I'm not saying there is no issue because I don't know. But for the coach to be as firm as he is on it, and for me to watch it back, that doesn't stand out to me as a problem. It is much more the decision making aspect of it. And again, that's a moment you're doing too much in the red zone. You have a chance to throw it away. You can make it a 14-6 game. It's a one-possession game going into halftime. You're actually feeling okay about yourselves. You're on the road against a good team. That's just a horrible, horrible decision. There are other decisions in this game where it looks like the play design is to be a quick release, quick game, quote-unquote, kind of play. Tackles are cutting on the outside. I was here talking with you guys about this after the Seahawks game. That last interception where he's targeting Mac Hollins. That ball's supposed to be out fast, and it wasn't. Why? Well, it turns out the route wasn't run really the way it was supposed to be. It created some traffic. It created some hesitation. And so it turns into a disaster. This game, again, there's two more plays. It's designed to be quick game. The tackles are cutting. And for whatever reason, the ball's not coming out. And those to me are, okay, now you're talking about between his ears. And you're talking about hesitation. Why? Because you're not trusting what your receivers are doing, that they're going to do the right thing. Or you're not seeing the defense. I don't see a guy who's really confused by defense. I see a guy who at times I think is wondering if the receivers are going to be doing what he expects them to do, and that's leading to faulty timing within the offense.
1: What's the deal with Mac Hollins? It seems like a guy just in terms of his size and his catch radius and all that stuff, if he is at all open, he's a consistent target. He's a guy that you can go to. He went to him early in this game, and he was trying to go to him a bit later. Is there an issue with his route running for Drake May and just for the offense in general?
5: So I don't know about this game specifically. Like, I'd have to go and ask people and see, you know, and we'll do that throughout the course of the week on some of these plays. You know, one of those quick game plays, it's very early in the game. Three-step drop, tackles cut. Mac Hollins runs a quick out to the sideline. He's open. Drake May's even looking. You look at the all 22 from behind the line. He's looking in that direction. And he doesn't throw it. So is that the right route? Was he supposed to do something else? Was he supposed to break it off at a different point? Like, I usually side with the quarterback on these, especially since it's a quarterback who has proven that he can function in this offense and make those types of decisions and make those types of throws. Or is everything just cascading down upon him right now in such a way that even those simple, quick, like I see those as plays that Josh McDaniels is calling to get him into a rhythm. Because he's not. To get him feeling good about himself, to gain him some confidence. And when even those, you know, he's not pulling the trigger on those, that's to me what raises a lot of questions. There's another one where there's sort of a deep over to Mac Hollins again, and it looks like to me he's NFL open. He's not wide open running across the field, but there's about a yard of separation between him and the defender who's playing a little bit behind him, and Drake May hits his back foot, and Mac Hollins is there down the middle of the field. And he's NFL open, and I think Drake May from last year, confident Drake May, rips it down the middle, feels totally comfortable doing it, and it's a 15-yard gain. in this game, for whatever reason, he doesn't do it. He pats the football. He extends the play a little more, and he still ends up throwing it to Hollins near the sideline, but it ends up going incomplete, and it never really had a chance. Why is he not, when he hits his back foot and that guy is there, why is he not ripping it? That, to me, is the big picture problem right now for this Patriots offense, because I think it's deeper than anything physical. I think it's more about trust and confidence. And boy, on the other side of the line of scrimmage, you saw a quarterback who's in a very different state of mind right now, because Trevor Lawrence looks like the most confident quarterback in football. And it made this game, when you're watching it back, Patriots defense, Patriots offense, you're seeing one quarterback who believes in everything that's happening and believes in his talent and believes in his arm and is willing to let it rip, especially those throws over the middle of the field that I just described. And then on the other side with Drake May, he's just not right there right now.
1: All right. Well, let's move over to the defense then, and also talk about – we can talk about all three phases today. We can talk about the special teams, and we can talk about the coaching, which I think is not gotten a pass by any means up until this point, but it's probably the most under-talked about aspect of this team, who is – looking at a start and looking at a schedule laying here in front of them in terms of scenarios and you know, ways you wanted this to go. All right, you won the one game that everybody thought you were going to win, and you know, if you're looking at other games that were potentials, yeah, it'd be nice to have one of those wins right now. It's just a math game as we get into this season, because they're, you know, the soft spot on the schedule for this team doesn't really exist. You know, this, you know, you're not looking at a stretch of 4 or 5 weeks where you can expect to come out with at least 3 and 4 wins. Not the way this team is playing and not the way the other teams are playing. So let's talk about that. The defense, the special team, the coaching, all of it with Phil Perry here as we continue here on Tutcher and Hardy.
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1: Yes, without Fred this morning, I said, I don't know if I can do it. But then I remembered I had New England coffee. 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
26: When it comes to the show, Hardy thinks the same way you do.
1: Nothing happened.
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1: Where is the story?
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25: I can't manufacture confidence. I can't just say, hey, be confident. You know, you have to practice. You have to hit those plays and practice, and you have to feel good about it. You know, I just, you know, sometimes you want to do something so badly that, you know, I mean, it's like the tighter you hold the golf club, the more crooked it goes when you hit it. So, you know, we just have to be able to make sure that we're on the same page, that everybody knows what's expected of them, have a few details, and then go play football.

0: Phil Perry is here on Toucher and Hardy. Fred is out, but Phil has many... What, John? You got your finger in the air. What? You're checking the wind direction? What?
1: No, I'm talking. I was waiting for you to finish talking.
0: Okay, well, how about this? I'll put my finger up and point at you when I'm done talking.
1: Well, see, this
0: you're
1: is what happens.
0: Sticking your finger in the air.
1: Phil, this is what happens when Hardy's
0: well, now
1: in
0: you're,
1: charge.
0: Now you're annoying me.
1: That took all of five seconds.
0: We come back from break, I'm talking, and you got your finger up in the air. Just put your finger down.
1: You're the best.
0: Talk like a normal human boy. Fred's not here. You don't have to raise your finger to speak.
1: Phil, let me ask you something.
0: No, I'm not done. Shut up. Shut. We'll have a conversation like people.
1: Is that what this is? A conversation like people?
0: This isn't the Yankees press conference. It's Peyton Tolley. Put your finger in the air.
1: I'm the best.
0: Yeah.
1: Are you okay?
0: I'm Peyton Tolley laughing at you right now.
1: Okay.
0: Stop it. Jesus Christ.
1: We had an over-under pull on how long it would take me to piss you off. Wow. Yep. I think I won, fella. 7:30.
0: Why can't they run the ball?
2: It's a good question.
0: Because last year, you made do with Ramondre Stevenson and Travion Henderson. And neither one of them are Jahmyr Gibbs, right? You're not going to hand the ball off to either one of them 30 times a game hand it off 30 times and throw it 10 more times. But it seems like if you're struggling that much between routes and receivers and Drake's in his own head, I mean, you just run the ball a little bit.
2: Well, I think, number one, Jaguars are pretty good at defending the run, and they have been for a long time.
0: They're facing another good defense.
2: Well, so I would say week two, they ran the ball really well. I mean, week two, they ran the ball really well.
0: Okay.
2: Travion Henderson averaged almost 5 yards a carry at that 39-yard touchdown, and Ramondre Stevenson, I think, was actually better on a down-to-down basis. He obviously fumbled. That's not the fault of the overall running game. He averaged over 7 yards a carry just a week ago. So I don't think it's broken. I think Jacksonville's good at it. One of the reasons why they're good at it is they do play a lot of this cover six thing, and cover six is, I think, in vogue a little bit because it's a too high safety defense.
0: You're never going to get it.
2: Where... I got
0: is that in vogue?
2: Nice job.
1: Yes, well done.
2: I think it is. Yeah.
1: In the absence of Fred, that was a good drop. Nice job.
0: Not bad.
2: Write that one down. Good work.
0: Timestamp.
2: It also it's a too high safety defense that because of the rules involved, a lot of times can be pretty good against the run because it almost functions like a single high safety defense. So not to get too far into it, but the quarters side, right, cover six. If quarters on one side of the field, cover two on the other side of the field, the safety on the quarter side can be really aggressive and come downhill and play the run. So you get the benefit of showing a quarterback two high safeties, which is designed, you know, typically to prevent against the explosive pass. And then when the play actually starts to develop, one of those safeties is screaming into the box and playing the run. So I think that's part of it. They haven't allowed now it's 20 straight games. The Jaguars have not allowed a 75-yard rusher.
0: Hmm.
2: So they're pretty good. I would also say...
0: No, that's impressive. Who have they played?
2: I don't know. Over the last 20 games?
0: Shouldn't
1: you know that, Phil?
2: It's 20 games? Yeah.
0: It's a legitimate stat, and I thank you for bringing it to my attention. I'm just wondering if there's somebody that they have faced so far that, you would have thought that. Let's see.
1: While he looks for that.
0: They played the Browns. They played the Broncos.
1: Not really. No.
0: Not as impressive.
1: Not really.
2: 20 games.
1: But specifically.
2: Going back to last year, they have not allowed a 75-yard rusher.
0: Let me see what they played last year.
2: I'm assuming that at some point they ran into a good running back.
0: I thought you meant just this season.
1: That's good.
2: No, 20 games.
1: But specifically for the offensive line, and I was watching Drake May. You mentioned the clean pocket beforehand and how he made a mistake, even though he hit the back foot and had time. Left side of line's held up here first three games. And Jared Wilson, after having a lousy week two, is really good. Based on what I read on Sunday, the right side of the line, however, turns into a major problem.
2: Big problem, Sunday. Big problem. And the Jaguars were able to generate damn near 50% pressure rate, and so that's 2 weeks in a row now. Steelers, Jaguars, on almost half of Drake May's dropbacks, somebody's breathing on them. And I think, again, this is part of the issue. This is why you get a quarterback who looks unsettled, who looks at times unsure. I think, you know, when there are people around you, when there are bodies around you, and there's the threat of contact there, you're not going to look like the most comfortable guy, and it might impact your decision-making. So that's a problem. Morgan Moses, bad game. I think he was hurt. I you know, watching it back, I didn't realize this in real time. But early in this game, he's making a block. He's kind of getting washed down the left, you know, toward the left, towards the center from his right tackle spot, and he steps on another player's foot, and it forces him to kind of lunge and land awkwardly on his foot. Took him a while to get up. He went into the game with a foot injury, and so I wonder if he aggravated something there even more or exacerbated it.
1: Because when Lomu
2: to the point
1: went
2: of not
1: in,
2: being able to play effectively,
1: but when Lomu went in, he was worse.
2: He was not much better, and I think that's the reason why, you know, you don't see Lomu right away when something like that happens with Moses, because they probably know from watching in practice that Lomu's not really ready to go right now, and that's the player we saw in training camp, and I'm not surprised by that, quite frankly. You drafted him to be your right tackle of the future. You knew you might need him at some point this year, but I think in an ideal world, he didn't play a lot of right tackle in college. Like, this would be a redshirt year for Caleb Lomu. So Morgan Moses was not very good. Then, you know, right guard is a problem, and it looks like it's going to be a problem moving forward. You had Greg Van Roten in there. He was not good against the Steelers. He did not play very long in this game. Right guard continued to be a problem in this game. So I think that impacts, you know, the running game stuff that you're looking at too, Hardy. I did talk to a couple players in the locker room yesterday, just last thing on the run game specifically. The Patriots were getting things that they, you know, you would call maybe like an unscouted look. Mm-hmm. From the Jaguars, meaning they were seeing reactions from the Jaguars defense that they hadn't seen from them yet this year in 2026. And there is some crossover, some carryover. Shane Waldron is an offensive coach on this Jaguars staff. He was here in New England. He worked under Josh McDaniels. He was tight ends coach. I think there's some feeling like they had a pretty good idea of the Patriots' rules and the Patriots' looks in the run game. And they understood good ways to defeat that. So there was a little bit of familiarity coming from the Jaguars side of things, too, when it came to the Patriots' run game on Sunday.
1: And now to the defense.
0: Hold on 1 second.
1: Oh, I'm sorry. We have to find out the opponents. My apologies.
0: Okay, they did play the Colts in Week 17.
2: Good running back. Mm-hmm.
0: Tennessee, but the other games outside of the Colts, who they also played in Week 14 and won both games, they played Tennessee, Denver, the Jets, Arizona, Chargers, lost to Houston, Vegas, lost to the Rams, lost to Seattle.
2: Rams have a good run game.
0: Yeah, but they lost those games.
2: Yeah, but they still are not allowing people to run on them. If you're not allowing a 75-yard rusher in 20 games.
0: I'm just saying that outside of...
2: I don't like how you're challenging my stat here,
0: outside
2: my assessment.
0: Outside of the
2: like
0: Colts.
2: I'm not comfortable.
0: This is what I do.
2: Research team
0: it's
2: over
0: what,
2: there.
0: It's what I do.
2: So in 20 games, they basically haven't played a good running back, is what you're telling me.
0: No, they played one, and they did well against Jonathan Taylor. Sure. Okay. All right. Just before we get to the defense, though, John.
2: Are you proud of yourself?
0: Not really.
2: Okay.
0: It was a very half-assed research effort. When does this become incumbent on Josh McDaniels to do something differently? I mean, it always is, right? And it's not like he just set the game plan in training camp and said, here, go make this work for the next 17 games. But I would say specifically with a player like Romeo Doubs, because we've seen other receivers come into a Josh McDaniels offense and not be able to pick it up right away. At what point do we have to... And again, I'm saying something that I heard from Vrabel, and like, you know, we don't need to blow anything up here. You know, we just need, you know, we've got, you know, the pieces and the system in place here. We just need to execute it better. I'm starting to question whether or not the system is right for either what Drake May is A, dealing with, or B, a player like Doubs who is new to it, and we've seen other receivers come in and have issues with this offense before.
2: This, to me, what they're dealing with right now is not, in my opinion, a scheme issue. Now, can they change things? Can they adjust to try to help the quarterback? I think they already are. Again, we're talking about some of these quick game snaps that we're seeing, and it's sort of inexplicably going wrong at times. Those are supposed to be pretty simple plays. There's another one. There's a 3rd-and-3 quick game drop back. It looks like Drake May's ready to throw. Hunter Henry falls down. He just gets sort of tangled up with a defender and just goes down. On those quick game plays, that, you know, I think one of the problems with them, it's good on the one hand because you're forcing him to make a quick read, get the ball out of his hand quickly, try to develop a rhythm. Pretty simple, easy read, right? You're not going all the scanning all the way across the field and trying to read out the defense. On the other side of that is, if your first option slips and falls down, now you really don't have anywhere else to go with the ball. And so, you know, every time you try to do something to help the quarterback, you're also, you might be taking something away. It's just how football works. Mm-hmm. I think they're trying to protect him from himself at times. There's a lot of talk about that sequence at the end of the first half that obviously resulted in that ugly-ass pick. Run, run, run. They ran actually three straight plays leading up to that interception. Two of them were actually designed quarterback runs. One of them was a run into the middle of the line with Ramondre Stevenson. And I know Greg Bedard and others, and this very well could have been what was happening, because Rabel was asked about it yesterday and said, no, we're not getting cute. But it looked like they were trying to manage the clock and trying to melt the clock down at the end of the first half so they could finish with the ball, score at the end, not give the Jaguars, even if they did get the ball back, not enough time to drive the field and score. As opposed to just, you know, like running your best stuff and trying to score. I think that's one way to look at it, and I wouldn't rule that out. I also would say all the running near the goal line, it felt like they were trying to avoid what ultimately happened on third down anyway, which is he threw the ball to the other team.
0: Yeah.
2: So I think they're trying to help the quarterback. They're trying to come up with these things that, you know, all of these rollout plays that we see, these dash passes, you call them. So it's a protection where it's specifically designed. It's a little bit of a delay, but it's specifically designed. And the way they do it, it's always to the right. He's a right-handed quarterback. It makes sense. These dash pass plays, the Jaguars were ready for the very first one they saw. There was nothing available. They were not fooled at all. Drake May turned it into a scramble and actually turned it into a positive gain. Not bad. But they ran like three or four of those over the course of the game. And I'm not sure, you know, it's the kind of play where you can make it like an every drive kind of staple for you. It's just because it's almost a little too simple. At some point, you do have to be able to drop back, have three real options available to you, pick apart the defense, and drive the field methodically. I think they're already, to answer your question, long story short, I think they're already trying to adjust to help the quarterback, and it hasn't helped him eliminate all of these glaring errors that he has. It's not all bad. They do move the ball. It really isn't. And I could, you know, I could go through my list. I've got
1: between the 40s, between the 30s, they're great. They can execute. They can move the ball up and down the field. But something happens when the field gets shorter.
2: We could go drop back for drop back. And I could tell you the number of good plays that I have laid out for him and the number of bad ones. And there's 9 or 10 that look either inexplicable to me and maybe bad quarterback play or obviously bad quarterback play. There's also 10 or 12. I think the quarterback's actually making the right decision and making a pretty good play. And maybe getting them out of a bad one, right? Where there's like a near sack at one point, but he escapes it and he shakes free and he finds a check down. That to me is turning a 5-yard loss into a 6-yard gain. That's a really good quarterback play. Might not look all that flashy, but he has those. So it's not all terrible. I don't think it's the scheme. I think it's just when he has these meltdown plays, they are so unbearably bad that they cause you to lose football games, and those are the ones he has to eliminate. And there's not much, like, how many times can Josh McDaniels say to him, hey, when we're in the red zone and we've got a field goal in hand and we could really use the points, don't throw it to the other team. It's a very rudimentary kind of thing. At some point, he just has to learn for himself how to avoid these things.
0: This, I think he already knows, okay? But this also gets to the psychological aspect of it, because to not talk about it is just ignoring the most obvious thing going on right now. Drake May is saying he can't get out of his own way. He's in his own head. Something from a sports psychologist I want to share with you. And then we'll talk about the defense a little bit too, sure. John, because I brought it up earlier and I know you wanted to do something, so we'll do that. After the headlines here, Phil Perry is with us on Tutcher and Hardy.
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1: Bruins will open up their regular season tonight. They'll play the New York Rangers at TD Garden. Ryan Johnston and Bob Beers have the pregame at 7:30 and the faceoff at 8 here on 98.5 The Sports Hub. Red Sox in action at Yankee Stadium tonight as they begin the playoffs. Game one of the best of three. Peyton Tolley will start against American League Cy Young Award favorite Cam Schlittler. Patriots players have today off. They're back at practice tomorrow. They got a tough road game coming up Sunday in Buffalo. And the Celtics opened up training camp yesterday. preseason game number one a week from Thursday. Sports Hub headlines are brought to you by Corona, the official cerveza of Major League Baseball. 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

0: about it.
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0: It's all true. 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

0: All right. Inside the head of Drake May. Can't get out of my own way. One of the things that...
1: He's not. He's not looking.
0: Yes, Phil?
1: See, why couldn't you do that with me?
0: Because he's our guest.
1: I see. All right.
2: Wow, it's real power in that.
0: There is.
2: I just had my finger in the air for everybody listening. Just wanted to see how hard he would react. I tried amazing. To get him going again. I kind of liked the last 15 minutes. It felt like there was amazing. A little fire lit under Hardy's ass.
1: It doesn't take much either.
0: Phil is like Walter Cunningham, who has come over for dinner in the middle of the school day, and he asked for some syrup on his ham, and you know, instead of saying, "What do you need that for?" No, you just ask Calpurnia to go get the syrup and bring it to him.
3: He's right? A finger man. I'm the finger man too.
0: Whatever you need, Phil.
2: No,
0: yes.
2: No, it's all yours. I just wanted to see what would happen then.
0: All right. So Drake has said he can't get out of his own way, all this stuff. Sports psychologist friend of mine says, this is the most important question. When you say you're in your own way, what does that look like? What are you thinking about? What are you afraid might happen? Which is a great question asked by across all sports, right? And Vrabel was talking about golf, like gripping the golf club and stuff. And you see it with hockey players squeezing the stick. Like, this is a really fundamentally basic question. What are you afraid of? Okay? Because at the end of the day, lives are not at stake. You know, the worst thing that's going to happen is you're going to throw the interception or you're going to have an incompletion. You're not going to get the first down. I mean, the fear is all kind of created in your own mind. When you're afraid, what changes in how you play? So you answer those questions. What are you afraid of, and what does that change? And then, he says, you got to understand this. Playing scared often isn't simply

0: fear of making a mistake. It could be fear of disappointing people, criticism, embarrassment, contract implications, or the feeling like he's letting the team down. So it sounds like, and again, not to get too psychological with all this, but Drake brought it up. He said he can't get out of his own way. He's in his own head. A lot of it is fear-based. So what exactly, they have to identify, like, what are you afraid of right now? Are you afraid that you're going to throw an interception? Well, you've thrown some interceptions, and it doesn't have to be the end of the world. The game isn't over. Guys throw picks every week and still win football games. Are you afraid of being criticized? Hey, you got a free ride last year. Everyone was really happy with that, but everybody gets criticized in this league all the time, so, and that's okay, and they go on to have great careers. You know, someone is going to have to talk to them and get it, what the underlying fear is here. And I'm not saying he's a big scaredy cat,
1: no.
0: But it is a mental fear of something going wrong, and whether it's just in the moment or whether there's, you know, the contract implication, like you got brought up, you got to push all that aside in some way, or recognize how it's changing the way you play and don't let it change the way you play.
1: It's really interesting because I think there's in the moment fear. All right. We're all putting him on the couch now. So we're speculating.
0: There's the actual fear of the great story that Zoe tells of being at a, like, some kind of rookie symposium or something. And I think it was Lawrence Taylor who was across the line from him. I mean, this is long time ago, obviously.
1: That's fear for your own well-being.
0: Yeah, that is like fear where it's like he lined up under the right guard. Like, he literally went to the wrong guy because I'm physically afraid for my life.
1: So I just, in the moment, I see, again, this gets back to my original sort of assessment of it. Does feel like at times he's scared to make a mistake, and he's scared to pull the trigger. So I think that's maybe one side of that fear, which is, I don't want to make the backbreaking mistake that I've made before that could cause us to lose this game. And so you're seeing some hesitancy. I have three plays from this game where it looks like he's hesitant. But then there are other plays that are kind of on the opposite end of that spectrum. The Chisholm interception included. I would even put the Kyle Williams interception in that boat where he's trying to do a little too much. But are you trying to do too much because there is a fear there of, if I don't have some numbers in this game, the conversation is going to be different about me after this game. Or if I don't do something unbelievable here, we're going to lose this game. And now we're going to be looking at a 1-2 record and maybe 1-3. We're going to Buffalo next year, and it starts to spiral that way. Like, it feels like maybe the hesitancy is leading to poor play, but then the poor play is leading to a bad result on the scoreboard, and now you start pressing. And now you're doing the thing Vrabel's talking about, which is you're gripping the club too tight. Now you're trying to force, trying to squeeze the life out of every play. You're trying to force a good play to happen. So one type of fear is in some ways leading to another. They're both leading to bad play. And then I would just say this additionally, when you talk about the contract and sort of these bigger picture looming column fears, since we're on that topic right now, that weight of expectation this year has got to be different than almost anything he's experienced in his life.
0: As Bodie said in Point Break, fear causes hesitation, and hesitation will cause your worst fears to come true.
1: I like that. Great philosopher.
0: Drake, to go watch Point Break.
1: Yeah, but wouldn't it mess with you a little bit? Hey, you got a $70 million contract per year type of contract coming your way at the end of the season if you play the right way. People are expecting you. You've been to the Super Bowl, and now not only are you in the second year of a system and you've just had an MVP caliber season, but we've upgraded your offensive line. We've upgraded your receivers. Mm-hmm. You're supposed to get back to that spot last year, right? Nobody expected you to do that last year, but now people are. In some ways. And so how do you handle that, and how do you handle the stress that's associated with that? That to me is the major difference in terms of, like, these metaphysical things around Drake May from this year to last year.
2: This is not something you wipe out in a week either. I mean, they got to go play Buffalo. Man, manifestly, you got a game to play on Sunday, and all of this stuff roaming around in your mind, you have to look at the game tape. You were force-fed it yesterday. I mean, I don't know how you fix this. I don't know how you can fix this in the short term.
1: I asked Vrabel yesterday basically if they have to simplify things, and he didn't say no. You know, he said you don't want a court, you don't want a player out there who's unsure of what's going on. You know, there's two ways you can go. You can try to scheme up a bunch of stuff and hope that it hits, or you can do fewer things and try to do them really well. That would be my guess moving forward. I think, again, I think they've already tried to do that to some degree, but I wonder if they try to simplify even further moving forward.
2: Would it be just as simple as saying, okay, Drake, here are 10 players. We're going to script your first possession. These are the plays. We're going to practice the hell out of these plays.
0: I think they do that, though. They're doing that every week. Every team goes out there with a scripted first 10 plays on their first drive.
1: Well, they're not like a traditional, like, stick-to-the-script kind of team, but they do have plays that they love going into certain matchups, right? And based on what they're expecting to see. So they are doing that to some extent.
2: Or Betty, just pick, all right, Drake, which plays do you like the most?
1: Yeah.
2: And they do that. These are the plays we will run in the first quarter.
0: Which ones are you not afraid of?
2: They do. Yes. Yeah. I'm all kidding aside. Yes. Which ones are you not afraid to execute?
1: I think the problem is they do it already. And so to me, the easiest answer and the most base rudimentary answer is you have to get back to being that running team that you were in week two against the Steelers. And if you can run the ball really well, that can make a quarterback's life a lot easier in a lot of different ways.
0: All right, quickly, couple of minutes here. Defensively, John?
2: Yeah, you had an elite corner available and a pretty good corner on the other side of the field available, and they refused to go man for long periods of time. They played a lot of zone. They gave up a touchdown right down the middle on the zone, and for some reason, whenever they played zone defense, they were incapable of guarding anyone between the hash marks. Yeah, why?
1: They gave up 3 touchdowns in the middle of the field, and they didn't blitz on any of those, and I wonder if they would change that if they could.
2: I would say the answer is yes.
1: They did have some success, although not a ton, but some success blitzing. When they did blitz, the pick that they had was on a blitz.
2: But then Lawrence delivered 2 incredible passes in the face of a blitz. I think Ellis almost knocked him out.
1: He did, and that was one of his best throws of the game. And so, again, it was not a panacea. Like, you can't just say, well, flip the blitz switch, Zach Kaur, and we'll be okay.
2: I got
1: to
2: look that up.
1: Yeah, look that one up. Get back to the research team. You know,
2: wow.
1: So they might have to do
0: single
1: that.
0: Single solution or remedy.
2: Thank you.
0: Oh, that's he's got a
2: what a wordsmith he is.
0: He's got a medical professional in his house.
2: Very good.
1: They might have to do that moving forward because they don't get a lot of pressure just with the 4 guys that they typically rush. So again, you can do one thing to try to make things better, but you're leaving yourself a little bit vulnerable on the back end. You play against a good quarterback.
2: Why zone as opposed to man this week? Why zone as opposed to man then?
1: Oh, they played man too. So there's, you know, You just can't, even the teams that play the most man, John, they're like, it's like 50-50. That's like a lot of man coverage in 2026. So you're just not going to see a team that just goes all the way in one direction there. So you have to be able to do both. And, you know, especially against a mobile quarterback, you want to play zone because everybody has to have their eyes on the guy in case he breaks the pocket and starts to run. If you're playing man, your back's turned to him. Now he rips off a 40-yard run when you actually had pretty good coverage, because nobody's looking at them. So the challenges that they faced in this game against Trevor Lawrence are going to pop up again this week for the Patriots defense. So you have to have something figured out in a better way than you did this past week, because the guy they're about to face is even better than Lawrence.
0: All right, Phil Perry, good stuff. Thank you very much.
1: Thank you, guys.
0: Watch Phil on NBC Sports
1: John,
0: Boston.
1: Watch that finger. Watch it now.
2: Panacea.
0: I'm going to use that.
2: Yeah, we're going to have to. We got to work this into the show somehow before the end.
0: If you could come up with like a new word like that every week, that'd
1: sure
0: be great. And we won't tell Fred for next week.
2: Just I like that.
0: Drop
2: idea.
0: Something in there like that.
1: Is that okay, I'll try.
2: It has to be a medical term, though, just like this one.
0: It's that Milton Public School education.
1: I'll read a lot of Chris Gasper, and I'll pick something up between now and then. We'll have something
2: for you. Make sure you tell Fred it's from Gasper.
0: You don't have to go that far. Celtics Media Day was yesterday. John got a nice little one-on-one. We're going to have that, and we're going to go to Philadelphia, too, where there were some interesting things said by LeBron James and Jaylen Brown, so we'll get to all that next here on Toucher and Hardy.
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1: After going 2-2 during the preseason and then making David Pastrnak their new captain, the Bruins open up their new and improved 84-game regular season tonight at TD Garden against the New York Rangers. Ryan Johnston and Bob Beers bring you the pregame at 7:30 and the faceoff at 8 here on 98.5 The Sports Hub. Not to be left out, the Red Sox open up their best-of-three playoff series against the Yankees at the stadium tonight. Roman Anthony was hurt for the playoffs last season and for a lot of this season, so he's never faced the Yankees. Game one starter Cam Schlittler.
2: He's had a great year. He's a great pitcher. I think, again, it's kind of the same thing as approaching it the same way as any other one, as any other arm. You know, for me, being a leadoff guy, like setting the tone regardless of who's on the bump.
1: Chad Tracy surprised a few people by naming rookie lefty Peyton Tolley his number one game, his game one starter tonight. Sonny Gray will pitch game two, and if it gets that far, Ranger Suarez will go in game three. In football news, Patriots players will be back at practice tomorrow. They got a road game in Buffalo on Sunday. Last night, Chicago started third-string quarterback Case Keenum, and they blew out Philadelphia 27-7. Minnesota traded former first-round draft pick J.J. McCarthy to the Giants for a fifth-round selection, and the Celtics opened up training camp yesterday in Brighton, Massachusetts. Sports Hub headlines are brought to you by the 99 Restaurants. 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

0: It's Tutcher and Hardy here on 98.5 The Sports Hub. Fred dealing with some stuff this morning. So John and I are here. Thank you to Phil Perry, who was here. And I don't feel any better.
1: I don't think you're supposed to.
0: I don't feel great.
1: How? Let me ask you something. What could he have said based on what we saw last weekend that would have made you feel any better about this team?
0: I would appreciate it if Phil were able to come in here and say, guys, I know everyone's talking about Drake May and all this stuff, but I happen to know it's like, yeah, it's something in his head, something else, but they got it. It's fixed. And
1: would you have believed him?
0: It seems to be like something that can be, if not a switch that's flipped, you know, if you don't believe it's like shoulder or anything like that, right? It's just something like, I've been doing this. I got to start doing this instead or stop doing this other thing. Boom. Now, that doesn't necessarily mean a win against Buffalo and you're going to run the table for the rest of the season. But this thing that's happening with Drake May, it does seem to be mental. And maybe I guess the folly of thinking about things that are in your head is that, you can just flip a switch. It's fixed.
1: I don't want to.
0: That would have made me feel better. And I know that's probably not the case, but that would have
1: probably not the case. Look, I don't want to. Phil is great at breaking down game tape and kind of pointing out stuff that we wouldn't ordinarily see. But you don't need to look at the All-22 to realize that Drake May is so far deep inside his head at the moment, it's going to take a while for him to climb out of there. All right. There's nothing he could have said. There's nothing anyone can say that will convince me that a switch is going to be flipped and things are going to get back to normal quickly.
0: I think they're going to flip the switch. I think they'll just flip it and fixed it.
1: Boom. Yeah.
0: Done. You know?
1: Huh.
0: He's hit rock bottom.
1: Well, that's true.
0: Zoe even said it. That's rock bottom,
1: it
0: right?
1: It can't get any worse.
0: Right?
1: That's true. After what I just saw on Sunday, it can't get any worse than what I saw. So, yeah.
0: Now,
1: let's hope.
0: On the other side of things, we have the Celtics on the dawn of a new season. John was at Celtics Media Day yesterday. I want to start with just something that Joe Mazzulla said to kind of have his little preamble on the season.
2: You know, obviously what he's been able to accomplish has been great. And
0: he's talking about Jaylen Brown, by the way.
2: You know, it's not a one-time thing to where you let go of that. You know, there's obviously a short-term perspective and then long-term perspective about what he did over the course of his time here, both on and off the floor, and that should not be forgotten. At the same time, today's the first day of our 26-27 season, and, you know, shifting our focus towards the players and that team and the season that we have, you know. So on the other side of that, we got back a great player and a great person in Paul George, as you guys have seen before. He's got a lot of great things in this league and super excited to work with him on taking his game to another level, what he can do for us on and off the court with his talent and his experience. And
0: okay. So he starts in talking about Jaylen Brown,
1: mm-hmm.
0: who also participated in a media day yesterday for the Philadelphia 76ers.
1: He is something. He is really something.
0: Now, you and I talked to Jaylen Brown 2 years in a row.
1: Yep.
0: First year he came in, sat down, and he literally, I think maybe Derek White had already been in, Drew Holiday had been in, and they were great. I can't remember if Tatum had been in yet or not.
1: No. Okay. Brown was first. And 2 years ago, he had just launched his own shoe company. He had been to China to witness the making of his shoes. And it was the beginning of the entrepreneurship.
0: But Jaylen Brown came in and sat down and pulled his chair like right up close to me. And you were kind of sitting like on the mm-hmm. corner of the desk.
1: Right.
0: And he turned around and he said, "Where's the other guy?" Like wanting to know where Fred was. I'm like, "Oh, Fred's not here." He's like, "Okay." And he like focuses in and like eye contact and let's talk.
1: Mm-hmm.
0: I said, "Oh, this is not your customary, I have to do this media day obligation for Jaylen Brown." He was really there to speak mm-hmm. and to have a conversation. And, you know, it made an impression on me. Last year, he had the entourage with him and they had the video crew. And he was, I think he had more balls in the air last year, but he was still. It was a team thing last year as opposed to a Jaylen Brown thing, but he was still very much engaged. And I don't know if things are changing for Jaylen Brown, but this was Jaylen Brown yesterday at the Philadelphia 76ers media day.
3: Going into training camp, do you guys know who this team is, or who, you know, who the alpha is? And is that something that matters? And is that something that's going to come play out over time?
4: Next question. Tony Jones from
1: what's going on?
0: First of all,
1: that's easy.
0: Credit to every reporter in there who did not jump right in and ask the next question. Say, oh no, you don't get off the hook that easily. We're going to have at least 20 seconds of awkward silence.
1: Well, here. The thing is, he's been asked about playing with LeBron before, and he said basically, you know, I have all the respect in the world for him. He's one of the best players in the history of the game. He could have just done that. Well, LeBron is here. I have all the respect in the world for LeBron. I'm joining a team that involves Joel Embiid and Tyrese Maxey. It was their team last year. I just kind of have to, you know, find my way along. There are a lot of great players on this team. Bam, finished. No problems.
0: And there's so many different ways of answering that question, I think, in what would have been a completely acceptable and honest way. He could have said, I'm the alpha. I'm the alpha when I walk into any room. Now, LeBron James may not think so.
1: I can't do that.
0: Right?
1: You can't do
0: that. But it would be almost like self-deprecating in a way and joking, but that may be honest.
1: It's true. You can
0: answer it this way.
1: Yeah.
0: It's LeBron James. Are you high?
1: Yeah.
0: You know, the guy's in his 27th year in the league. He's won more championships than the rest of us have combined. LeBron is the alpha. Next question. Or you could say, if we're actually concerning ourselves with who the alpha is, instead of just going out there and trying to win basketball games, we're not going to win many basketball games. So you all can decide that if you want to, but really it's not a concern for anybody inside the locker room or on the court. There you go. There's three different ways of answering that. Any one of them could be the honest answer, but instead you give them the next question.
2: Where you let go of that, you know, there's obviously a short-term perspective. And then,
0: oh, I'm sorry. That's Joe Mazzulla.
1: Yeah, I was just going to say.
0: So, all right. So there's what Mazzulla had to say, and there's Jaylen Brown. And LeBron had a couple of interesting things, too, because where were the most likely landing destinations for LeBron James?
1: There were five of them, and none of them were the New York Knicks. There were five. There was Golden State. There was Philadelphia.
0: Miami was always in the mix.
1: Yeah,
0: Cleveland.
1: Right.
0: Okay. But he's in Philadelphia, and yesterday LeBron James said this.
4: I have visions of, you know, finishing my career in the Garden, one of the best places I've ever played. I think it's the number one arena in the world.
0: Did he say the Garden? Did he say Madison Square Garden?
1: Yep.
0: Hold on. Let me hear that again.
4: I have visions of, you know, finishing my career in the Garden, one of the best places I've ever played. I think it's the number one arena in the world. Oh. But after they beat San Antonio, I was like, I couldn't do it. But much respect to the Knicks, obviously. Unbelievable team, unbelievable players. But yeah, I'm happy where I'm at, and I'm looking forward to it.
0: He also gave a shout out to Jalen Brunson, said he loves that guy. Or Jalen Brunson, he says, I love that guy. How do you think that sits with the Philadelphia fans?
1: They've been so mediocre to poor for so long. Honestly, I don't think they care all that much.
0: They must care.
1: They will.
0: Are you kidding? The Philadelphia fans having having LeBron James come in as a Sixers guy and say, well, I really wanted to finish my career with the Knicks in Madison Square Garden, and that's the best place to play.
1: I have.
0: And they're so good. But once they won the championship, no, I can't do that. Looked like he's ring chasing, whatever.
1: No,
0: so
1: no,
0: instead,
1: no.
0: I'm here. But shout out to Jaylen Brunson. He's the best. How does that sit? You're a Sixers fan, John.
1: I married into a family of Sixers fans. I can tell you that this is not the thing that will anger them. Philadelphia has waited how many years for Joel Embiid to lead them to the promised land? How many years have they trusted the process? How many years have they waited for this team to be good? I don't think they care about what LeBron James just said. I think they care that LeBron James is on their team and they are the favorite to go to the NBA Finals this year. That's my opinion about this.
0: I don't know. I disagree. How about that? I disagree.
1: Fair enough.
0: And I think Sixers fans hear that. Now, again, I'm not going to kill LeBron James for answering the question, honestly, because we were just talking about how Jaylen Brown wouldn't answer it with any kind of an answer, honest or otherwise. But I just don't think that's playing well in Philadelphia this morning. It can't be. Did Mike Connolly say, just as a bit of a preview here, mm-hmm. anything that controversial in your conversation
1: no.
0: with him?
1: No, he did not. I asked him, the most controversial thing about Mike Connolly, who's been in a league for like 19 years, and he's universally known as a great guy, no matter where he's gone, is that he participated in that horse thing on ESPN during COVID. He actually won it, for those of you who weren't paying attention, and there were a lot of you who weren't. That was the most controversial thing.
0: Sadly, I think we all were, because there was nothing else.
1: Yes. And we were betting on marble races at that point. Yes.
0: We were watching these guys with their phones in their driveway,
1: yeah.
0: linked into a Teams call.
1: Trey Young was participating from his parents' driveway in Oklahoma.
0: Yep. And it was awful.
1: Yep.
0: And everything about that time makes me sad and angry. But congrats to Mike Conley, and hopefully you get a chance to... congratulate him on that. As John Wallach sat down yesterday at Celtics Media Day with Mike Connolly, how does this begin, Ryan?
5: Being asked about now playing for Joe Mazzulla.
0: Okay.
6: We've all had our experiences with Joe, who seems to think differently about everything. Explain yours.
0: Can you stop it for a second, please? That's you?
1: Yeah. That's me.
5: This is the first thing I noticed. It sounds nothing like him. I told him that this morning.
0: Why does your voice sound like that?
1: I don't know. I don't know. I sat down and started talking. I have no idea why my voice sounded like that.
0: This is going to throw me off.
1: Okay.
0: All right. I'm sorry, Ryan. Can you restart it?
6: We've all had our experiences with Joe, who seems to think differently about everything. Explain yours.
7: Yeah. There was a time, I think one of my first few days here, where I got out there and I was out there just going through a workout, me and Peyton, and I did something, made a pass. I felt like it was the right pass, right play. And he stops, he pulls me aside and says, "Hey, what did you miss?" And I'm like, "Nothing. I know.
6: I've been in the league for a while, yeah."
7: I hit the guy that was open. He's like, "No, you had a chance to shoot the ball right here and didn't even look at the rep." And I was like, "Oh, I didn't even think about that because I'm thinking that the point guard in this position was to make the play to the open guy." And he just views the game in a sense that he doesn't let anything kind of go unturned. He's going to let you know, where you can learn from something. And I was like, man, and that was just the first case. But after that, it's been, ongoing.
6: Was the free-flowing offense one of the more attractive things that brought you here? For instance, you said, "I didn't expect to shoot the ball." Here you're encouraged to pretty much shoot it whenever you get it.
7: Right. Yeah, it definitely was. I had some experience with Will Hardy in Utah.
6: Yep.
7: He was here as an assistant, and he brought a lot of the same concepts there. And I really enjoyed the time I played within that kind of scheme and offense. And I know how Joe and the guys like to run and shoot shots when you can. They encourage you to be aggressive, and I enjoy that freedom and that kind of play.
6: All right. A couple of things about your past I want to bring up. First of all, you were a teammate of Greg Oden's, is that correct, in both high school and in college?
7: Yes, high school, college, middle school. Yeah, we go back six
6: years. Did he look like he was 40 in middle school too?
7: People claimed he was. The birth certificate had to be brought out at a lot of different tournaments. So,
6: you're not kidding, I would imagine.
7: No, 100%.
6: Okay. 100%. We're all locked in our houses. It's 2020. And there's only one thing on TV, and it's horse. The horse competition. We're all looking at you in your private gym making shots from behind the backboard. And a lot of people don't realize this. You're looking at the winner.
7: Yeah.
6: The horse competition.
7: Yeah.
6: How did that, first of all, how do you get a call for that? And second of all, did you agree to that because you were bored? What happened?
7: I don't know who contacted me, but they said they had this idea to do this horse tournament. And I'm like, that's perfect. I got a gym. I'm in here all the time anyway. Let's do it. And then I'm thinking like they're going to send like a crew of people and it's going to be all professional. They're like,
6: no, did you say?
7: Yeah, you can't.
6: Right.
7: You can't do it because of the rules of COVID and all that stuff. So they're just like, all right, set up a camera here and then do this. I'm like, I don't know how to do any of that.
6: Yeah.
7: And I'm thinking like everybody else I'm competing against is going to be kind of similar situations. I'm competing against, like, you know, Zach Levine's outside, you know, at his gym, or somebody else is in their front yard playing. And I'm like, this,
6: well, that was, I felt sorry for Trae Young because he was in his parents' driveway. But yes, you had to say he had different things.
7: Yeah.
6: He had to worry about wind. You didn't have to worry about wind.
7: I didn't have any issues. I didn't complain about it. I expected to win. Let me put it that way. So when I won, I'm very gladly, you know, I hold up that I have a horse champion t-shirt in my house.
6: No, you don't.
7: Only one, yeah.
6: You have a t-shirt.
7: Man, that's worth something. I know it is. I'm in the history of the game to have that. So,
6: all right, getting back to now. What is Joe, now that you sat down and talked with him and been with him for a couple of times, now we're getting set for preseason, what has he told you about your role, not only on the floor but off? What does he expect from you?
7: Obviously, I think what many people expect is the leadership role. A different perspective from a guy who's reaching for something that a lot of these guys have already achieved, which is winning an NBA title, and doing the things on a daily basis that, you know, I can bring to continue to you know, kind of pump that urgency in everyday life to this culture, and just add to that. As far as on the court, you know, Joe, as he's like, man, I'll start a different group game one, and I start in game four. I'll start somebody differently in the third quarter. So just everybody be ready. So my role is to be ready and be ready when my number's called, and to help on the court and off the court.
6: Why Boston? I'm sure Boston wasn't the only team that contacted you. Why here as opposed to anywhere else?
7: I think, number one, I was attracted to the culture, you know, the history here that speaks for itself as far as the expectations to win, expectations to be great, you know, every game. Yeah, I've enjoyed my other stops and other places that I could have gone, but I think there's something different about the pressure and the expectation here that I really want to feel at this stage of my career. It kind of gets me up in the morning to be a part of that.
6: All right, last question. Have you dealt with the Boston traffic yet?
7: I have.
6: And?
7: It's absolutely outrageous.
6: How long does it take you to get to work in the morning?
7: It just depends. Like I told somebody the other day, I've taken a different route probably every time I go. I use GPS.
6: Were you coming from the north, the south, or the west?
7: I'm coming from the Brookline area.
6: Okay. Okay.
7: I think that's south.
6: It's like two towns over west. It's
7: okay.
6: Fine.
7: Yeah. No worry. But yeah, so I'm weaving through neighborhoods and all kind of stuff. I tell you what it is, though. It's like some of the roads, just like setups, confuse me.
6: Yeah.
7: And I'm listening.
6: Well, we do that on purpose.
7: Yeah.
6: We don't like people who weren't born here.
7: But then you honk at me if I don't know what I'm saying. I'm stuck in the middle of the intersection.
6: That's correct. He's got the authentic Boston experience. Thanks a lot, Mike.
7: Yes, sir. Thank you.
0: 22-year-old John Wallach.
1: It was jarring. I hadn't noticed, but yo, you guys are right. I don't sound like myself at all. It's very strange.
0: That is bizarre.
1: Yeah. Weird.
0: Every once in a while when we have a guest on like Zoom or something, it will make them sound like they have a lisp, and it does something to the S's. That affected the pitch of your voice. It made you sound younger, made you sound sexier. I don't know. There's
1: cool.
0: There's something.
1: So the chicks are gonna dig that. No. You're gonna have a lot of women calling the station now, saying, "Who is that guy?"
0: Well, Conley sounds like a good guy. He's all right.
1: Mike Conley is a good guy. We were just using a wireless microphone right into a laptop.
0: Fascinating.
1: So I don't know why it would happen that way.
0: Oh.
1: I guess is my point.
0: No, he sounds all right. Did you see Mazzulla, by the way?
1: I did not see Joe.
0: Didn't
1: even see him, and I think if he had shown up, he would have been very disappointed. And this brings me back to last year. You know, I've dealt with Joe on a number of occasions. I've broadcasted games. I've interviewed him pregame for each one. We're talking like 40, 50 times. Joe shows up, sees me, shakes my hand, good to see you. But then he looks at Hardy and the eyes get, hey, how are you? Have you read the book I gave you?
0: Yeah.
1: You know, maybe we should go out to dinner again. He loves you.
0: Well, we've been doing this. That's my guy.
1: He loves you.
0: And we talk about push hands and chest.
1: Wow.
0: And everything else. All right, Dan Roach is going to join us next as the Red Sox get ready to begin their wild card series. But the Yankees tonight in New York, Danny Roach will be on with us momentarily here on Toucher and Hardy.
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1: It's Wallach. 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
16: You've been aggravated since we turned the mics on.
0: I don't know what it is. I don't have time to think about that right now.
16: Butcher and Hardy. It's ridiculous. The Sports
17: Hub. Kind of, what does this mean to you to get the game one start? You know, that's not an honor that comes along every day, especially as a rookie.
18: I mean, it means a lot. I think it's something that you work for a long time. To be able to get this opportunity is really special. So to be able to go out there, try to set the tone best I can is really special.
0: It's Tutcher and Hardy without Fred this morning, who will be upset that he's missing a chance to talk with one of his true friends on this earth, Dan Roach, joining us now from WBZ-TV. Dan, thank you for being here. What's going on?
19: Morning, Hardy. Morning, John. Happy National Coffee Day. Happy opening of the playoffs. Happy opening of Bruins Day. And hope all is well.
0: National Coffee Day?
19: Yeah.
0: Is this like one of these made-up things where it's just, you know?
19: I think so.
0: Okay.
19: You know?
0: Okay. But
1: thanks, Dan.
19: It means deals. If you go to coffee shops or whatever, either your Starbucks or Dunkin', I think you can get free coffee. So go.
0: Really?
19: Yeah.
0: That sounds like something you just made up.
19: No.
1: Starbucks isn't giving away free coffee.
19: It's National Coffee Day. They have their deals and things that you can do, I'm sure. I don't know for a fact, but it's my guess. So how's it going?
1: I'm good, Dan. I'm doing really well. I mean,
0: I just looked it up. It's September 29th. It is National Coffee Day.
1: Very good. Now check and see if Starbucks is giving away free coffee to everybody.
0: Dunkin' Rewards members can get a free medium hot or iced coffee with any app purchase.
1: Okay.
0: Starbucks is introducing a new air whipped blonde espresso drink called the Aerocano.
1: Fantastic.
0: I mean,
1: that's not free, but
0: no,
1: it's nice of them to offer it.
0: It looks like a few places are doing a free coffee with purchase.
1: Okay.
19: See? I wasn't wrong.
0: Okay.
1: Sort of. You were sort of wrong.
0: Dan, you do not need any extra hyping up today. It's a big day.
19: That's an awesome day. It's an awesome, awesome day. It's pretty cool, you know? So it's good. I just went out for my walk. Now I'm ready to go.
0: Oh, we were going to ask you about this in your walking club. Because I read recently, it's not necessarily about the number of steps you take in a day. Like, you know, 10,000 steps is this benchmark that we're all supposed to aspire to.
1: It's a camaraderie, Hardy. No, it's walking with guys.
0: No, it's about the pace at which you walk.
1: Okay.
0: So, Dan, are you focused in on steps, pace? What are you doing?
19: We have a pace leader, one of the guys in the group who really is fast and quick out of the chute. He kind of leads us and drags us around. So that's nice.
1: Wait, hold on. Stop. You have a guy that walks like 3.7 miles an hour and forces you to kind of keep up.
0: Well, how
1: and then do you trade leaders? I mean, is a guy from the back go to the front? How does this work?
19: Nope. He just continues to guide us. You know, we'll stop and see the dogs and the folks that we see on our daily walk and stuff like that. I want to give a shout out to a good friend, Steve Vickers of Andover, who's battling some health issues. So saw his wife this morning. Hope he's doing okay. We see all the people, see the dogs. We see the same dogs, same families. It's nice. And we watch kids grow up over the years. Now they're off to high school and things like that. So
0: what pace are you walking?
19: We don't keep track of the pace. We just go. It's good mentally. It's good physically. And here's what it resulted in. I went to Mass General Brigham, the cardiologist, the new cardiology department across the street from the Bruins Skate Center. I went there in June and I did a stress test with the whole mask on and everything else. And what I finished was, what I was told, that I'm in the 126th percentile cardiology wise for my health, weight, and everything else. So I'm in good shape. She was very pleased. My practitioner was very pleased with all my results. So I'll take that and just keep walking.
1: Hold on.
0: The math.
1: No. I hate to keep stopping and questioning, but...
19: Yeah, can we talk other things? Let's go.
1: We can, just after you make this clear to me, who didn't get a medical degree.
0: 126th percentile?
1: I don't think that's a thing.
0: What does that mean?
19: I'm above average. I'm good. For my cardiology-wise, cardiovascular-wise, I'm real good.
0: Above average would put you somewhere over 50.
1: Yeah, no, 100% is all of it. That's why it's 100%.
19: Well, it's the median or whatever. I could get the results and I can read them to you. I'll show them to you next
1: time
19: I see you.
1: Why is 100% the median?
0: I don't know. All right, Dan. Okay. Just one more thing about the pace leader. Do you guys draft off of him? Do you feel that you're not working as hard as the pace leader is?
1: It's very scientific.
0: Yeah.
19: Yes, for the most part, we draft.
0: Okay.
19: You know, so it works out.
0: Or are you like in a formation of geese? Are you in a big V?
1: Oh, the flying V. We could do that.
19: No, we just go about our business. It's
0: all
19: fine.
0: Right. Awesome. All right. How do you feel about Peyton Tolley getting the start tonight?
19: I think it's I like the move. I thought it was coming, you know, for the last month or so. You could tell the way they were lining things up and you know, go right at Schlittler and the Yankees. I think that's the way you look at it. It's such a short series. It's, you know, we saw them in the importance of game one. You thought last year with taking it with Garrett Crochet, and then they went right to Chapman in the eighth inning after that, and they won that first game, but then couldn't survive the next two games, but it gave them a chance to win the series. So I don't mind it at all. I think, you know, what we've seen of Tolley, he's the face of this Red Sox team right now. His, you know, his demeanor, his attitude, his loving of life, his loving of the game. I think, why not? And he's pitched well against the Yankees. So go at it. Go at that left-handed lineup and see what you can do against the guy in Schlittler that's real tough, is probably going to win this American League Cy Young Award. So if it was, I don't think it's a bad gamble if you're Chad Tracy. And if you lose the game, you know, you fall back to Sonny Gray and Ranger Suarez. So that's kind of how you have to look at it if you're the Red Sox. You know, got to gamble, got to go at them and see what you can do.
1: There's another side to this. Peyton Tolley was as loose and relaxed as we've ever seen him yesterday. And he has, as you said, pitched very well against the Yankees this season. But he's never started a game at Yankee Stadium. He's never been in a situation like this. Unfortunately, it could very easily go the other way, and if he gives up two or three runs in the first inning against the guy he's facing, that might be it for the night.
19: Yeah, but I think, again, that's the gamble, right? That's the risk. If you look at this Red Sox team, it's been a roller coaster, bizarre, historical season, right? And nothing has gone the way that it should. Nothing has gone the way that it's been planned. So I think something like this kind of gives you an opportunity to set your tone. And let's face it, everyone wants to see Red Sox Yankees, not this early. But if it's only three games and you're going to do something different, you're going to try to get the attention of your team and against the attention of other teams, and especially the Yankees, then why not? Go right at him. You know, the whole thing with Judge, is he going to play, not going to play? Stanton, is he going to play, not going to play? I think there'll be a heavy left-handed lineup if those guys don't play. So for me, hey, I'm all for it. He's a young kid. You know, and last year we saw a young kid pitch against the Red Sox in that situation. Granted, he was home. I'd love to see the Red Sox at Fenway. They're not. But Cam Schlittler looked good. And last year, Connelly Early looked good early, but got beaten out by Schlittler. So, you know, it's what you're going to need in the postseason. You're going to need some heroes. You're going to need, you know, Caleb Durbin, who homered against Schlittler in June when the Red Sox started their big run with a big home run off of Schlittler. You're going to need someone like that to provide you with some kind of spark to kickstart you guys into the postseason. So, you know, we know these two teams can pitch against each other. It may be scoreless into the seventh, eighth, ninth inning where a hero comes out. So for me, I don't mind doing it with Tolley. You know what? If it blows up, if they lose game one, then all the pressure is like, oh, yep, they screwed up and everything else. And then you point to last year when the Yankees rallied with two wins afterwards. So it can be done. We've seen it done to this Red Sox team. So you never know with Sonny Gray and then, you know, Ranger Suarez.
1: Now, you mentioned the left-handed hitters in the Yankees lineup. Eric Miller has been far more bad than good over the last 3 weeks as a lefty reliever, and they're down a reliever in Tyron Guerrero, who's just placed on the injured list. Garrett Crochet says he's fine to go. I think it's not only necessary they activate him tonight, I think it's necessary that he pitches in game one.
19: Well, I think if you're going to activate him, right, John, you're going to need him in a game like this, right? So let's say he's your bridge to get to Chapman or to Whitlock and Chapman. Let's say Tolley gives you five innings and you know, just tires or gets into the sixth. You're going to need a bridge to get to Whitlock and Chapman. You'd hope to rely on Miller maybe for a batter or two or three, what have you. But if he could do that, then yes. But the question Chad Tracy's got facing him is, if they go out and Tolley gets blown up tonight and you only have Crochet for one appearance in the series, is it worth the risk of not giving it to an innings guy who can eat up some innings? You know what I mean? And then you're going to have Bayo at the back end to help out too in that situation. So I think that's maybe kind of how you look at it. And then you don't want to hurt Crochet. Like, he's come this far to get to be being as ready as he can be, but he's only going to give you one inning possibly in relief. And you don't want to do any more damage to him. Then, you know, you don't want to pitch him back-to-back, or, you know, does he pitch in game three? Do you give him an inning? And is he okay after that? That's, to me, that's kind of the fear that I have, because he's, you know, he's signed to this long-term contract and he's your future ace to go along with what you have now.
0: Fear has been the topic of the morning when we were talking about Drake May earlier, and you just brought it up again there, Dan. What is your fear level of either Judge or Stanton playing tonight? And number one, I guess the possibility that either one of them are in the lineup, and number two, what amount of effectiveness do you think either player would have?
19: Well, that's the great question, Hardy. We've seen Judge not play well in the postseason in the past. You know, he says he wants to play and everything else, and you know, Aaron Boone saying, well, you know, he's just getting to baseball activities and what have you. So I don't know. It's a huge question mark. It's like it sounds like maybe Stanton's maybe more ready than you put him in as the DH, because then you're gonna, you know, do you put Judge in right field? Probably not. You don't want him with that Castrain going out there, so you DH him, but then you take away other hitters in the lineup. So I don't know, it's a gamble on both sides. I think you may not see either one tonight, and we'll see how game one goes tonight and take it from there, because then they'd like to get him back if they're gonna have a chance, and if they sweep the series or if they win this series, I think you'd rather have them one or both ready for the ALDS and beyond.
0: Okay.
19: Right?
0: So yeah. So if you had to guess, you would say if either one of the, and I know Judge took live batting practice yesterday, but
1: Judge didn't do anything.
0: Okay.
1: He walked twice. Right. He like grounded back to the pitcher and did no running.
0: Okay.
19: And you guys both know what the postseason is. It's like another notch, a level of intensity, just running to first, just trying to, you know, if you're going to try to go first to third on a hit, if you're going to try to do anything, it puts stress on you. You know, it's different. It's the pitching in the postseason is different. Five innings in the postseason is much different than five innings in a regular season start. Every pitch matters. It's huge. And I don't know if you want to put that kind of stress on those two guys, or at least Judge with you know, where he's at in his recovery.
0: Okay, and I'm not holding you to it, because I would think the same thing if I were the Yankees. I wouldn't play either one of them tonight. I wouldn't expect to see him out there, but who knows? I don't know. Dan, just very quickly here, there is no such thing, according to the AI response, no such thing as a 126th percentile on a standard mathematical or medical scale.
19: Okay, I'll take a picture of the paperwork and I'll send it to you, Hardy.
0: Would you please?
1: Yeah, I'd like a copy too, please.
19: Of course, I will.
0: It could be talking about, you know, your heart rate or something else, but you know, I want to know what's going on with you.
19: All right.
0: Okay. Thanks.
19: Gotcha. And I want to see, being in Jacksonville on Sunday, I want to see. I think you got to play as conservative a game to start as you can and run the football. You're down to your third right
1: this
19: guard.
1: Weekend.
19: Yeah.
1: He's talking about the game against Buffalo.
19: Buffalo.
0: But he also wanted to bring up the fact that he was in Jacksonville this last weekend.
19: No, not really.
1: Doesn't everybody?
0: Well, he just said it. He's like, being in Jacksonville this last week. Okay.
19: And I went to Florida, guys. I checked off a bucket list item. I went to the Florida.
1: You went to the swamp? You saw him beat Ole Miss?
19: I did.
1: Wow.
19: That was fun. It was awesome.
0: I was going to say, now that sounds like fun. That sounds like it was way more fun than the Patriots game.
19: Yeah, it was. Me and my photog, Tommy Bravo, we went to, got in the car, drove 90 minutes to Gainesville, and then got right down. It was got about a mile or two outside the stadium, and it was just cars and then people everywhere. Music, drinking, just everything was like crazy. And then you get into the stadium and there's 88,000 people crammed in. We were in row 76 up at the top. It was just an awesome atmosphere. Good game, good people, had a great time. Saw my buddy Sean McDonough as well, up, stopped by the booth to see him.
0: Yeah.
19: It was a great day. Bucket list item.
0: But is it also tough on you to be geographically that close to Disney World and not being able to go?
1: Well, he wasn't close to Disney World.
0: Well, that's closer than he is now. He's a couple hours away.
19: Yeah, but it's 2.5 hours, you know, each
0: 2 hours.
19: And do you want to pay it for a full ticket for a couple of hours?
0: Well, no, I don't, but
19: and I'll be going in March.
1: You see, so Rosie, fine. I understand. Hardy's just angry this morning. Maybe because Fred's not here. I don't know what it is. He's off his game a little bit.
0: No, that puts me in a great mode.
1: Oh.
0: All right.
1: Okay.

0: baseball playoffs begin tonight. Four games, including the Red Sox at the Yankees in game one of the best of three. Peyton Tolle will start for the Red Sox against Cy Young Award favorite Cam Schlittler. Patriots players have today off. They'll be back at practice tomorrow. They're in Buffalo this Sunday, and the Celtics opened up training camp yesterday. The preseason begins a week from Thursday. 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

0: It's Tutcher and Hardy here on 98.5 The Sports Hub. Something off with the back room today. I don't know what's going on. John and I were discussing it a few minutes ago.
1: Beaton is, you know, feeling himself a little bit. He's moved out. He's got his own place. And when we discussed that earlier, his voice dropped a couple of octaves and he became Barry White, which is odd because Beaton's about 5'6" and 85 pounds.
0: Well, you know what it is? It's bachelor pad Beaton.
1: Mm. Yep.
0: That's the new
1: yep.
0: Beaton.
2: The freedom of living on your own.
0: Freedom Beaton.
2: Mm. Yes.
0: Bachelor pad Freedom Beaton. But he was kind of like stomping around here earlier and just, I don't know, moving with like a new sense of purpose. And then there's Nick who... Nick, are you still a little under the weather? You were yesterday. I haven't even heard you speak today.
3: I feel good. I feel a little bit stuffed up, but I'm fine. I feel like.
0: Is it Tyler Milliken's cousin is throwing you guys off back there today?
3: He's a big help.
2: Yeah, he doesn't leave his post.
0: Is he in charge of the is he in charge of the YouTube cameras?
3: Yeah, switching them off and on, yes.
0: Okay, because I got an email from someone saying that they were left on during the 6-minute John Wallach, Mike Conley interview, and I was just walking around back here and, you know.
3: That's actually on me. I should have told him. I should have told him that, you know, leave the sound on and but turn off the cameras.
0: Yeah. Yeah.
3: So it's on me.
1: There's something off. Normally Nick would be on top of that. It's weird.
0: It's a little bit off.
3: I'm sorry.
0: How do you guys feel when Fred's not here? Like, unexpectedly finding out
3: loose.
0: Early this morning. Do you feel loose?
3: Loose.
0: You're not going to get yelled at.
3: He doesn't yell at me. I mean...
1: Oh, never. No. That never happens.
0: How's it make you feel, Ryan?
2: It does feel more laid back, but it's also, like, it's easy to, like, not focus, like, as intently on the show because you're afraid that, like, Fred's just going to turn or ask you something real quick.
0: Right. But you didn't expect this, and you're handling it okay.
2: Yeah, it's just a different vibe.
0: I want to know what's next to be added to the bachelor pad. You mentioned earlier that you have this 1,500-square-foot apartment for the three of you, which is still astoundingly large in terms of square footage. You each have your own bedroom. You have the one common area living room and the common area kitchen. How many bathrooms, by the way?
2: Two.
0: That's nice.
1: That's pretty good for three people.
0: Now, are you splitting them equally or two of you sharing one and then one gets their own?
2: Two are sharing one bathroom and then the master, who my friend got, has its own like private bathroom.
1: Why did your friend get the master and not you?
0: Because he's paying more.
2: We did a random draw, but then we said like whoever gets the biggest room should still like pay a little bit more.
0: And is he cool with that?
2: Yeah.
0: What does he do for a living?
2: He is in, like, auto repair.
0: All right, so he's doing okay.
2: Yeah.
0: All right. And right now you have a couch or two couches in the living room.
2: Yeah, they both, all of the seats fully recline.
0: Oh, well,
1: of course they do.
0: That's nice.
1: Something that Nick's dad would love.
0: I had one of those in the basement. I got it from the Jordan's basement. You know, in the clearance section.
1: Yeah, yeah, yeah.
0: Like faux leather side by side recliners.
1: Nice.
0: They were the comfiest things ever. And then,
4: how's your friend with three recliners?
5: He was just out sunning himself.
4: I think he has four recliners.
5: I have four recliners. He has three recliners. I have four.
4: Oh, man.
1: That's how you measure yourself, apparently, in the North End.
0: That's Nick's dad, who he no longer speaks to. Without Fred here, I'm not going to do the Mark Gemelli voice.
1: Yeah, no, you can't.
0: It has to be brought up that you are, in fact, estranged.
3: We still talk.
0: You're estranged.
3: Still talk.
1: You do talk.
3: Yes.
1: So that's not entirely true, the estranged part.
3: Anyways, what were you saying?
1: Oh, boy. That's
0: has
1: good.
0: He seen the baby?
3: No, not yet, but he's seeing the...
1: Wait, how old is your youngest?
3: Listen,
1: how old is he?
3: He's 7 months old.
0: Nick.
1: That's a long time, Nick.
3: It is a long time.
0: Take the baby to see your dad. What are you doing? He has seen what? You're about to say something.
3: He's going to see the baby, I think, either this weekend or the next weekend. My sister is coming back up from New York City to visit. So it's going to be a family affair.
0: You're all going to get together.
1: Is your sister staying with you or with him?
0: Neither one.
3: Oh. I don't know. Actually, she probably... All that information is between her and Brittany. I'm like...
0: Yeah, stay out of it.
3: Yeah. I don't need to know.
0: But beaten. You've got the two couches. They all recline. And a TV mounted on the wall at waist level. Is that accurate?
2: It's very low. Okay. But it's eye level, so it's good. I like it.
0: What else is going to go in the living room? Are you guys thinking foosball table? Are you guys
1: that's cliche. Come on.
2: What about like an arcade game, like an old school like arcade game or something?
0: Yeah, all three of you will play it about four times and then never look at it again.
2: There's a pool table, not like in the clubhouse, not in our apartment, but we have access to like a pool table.
0: Okay, so you don't necessarily. Can I interest you in something for the living room by the name of Jazzmitten? Now, what Jazzmitten is, is this game where you set it up and you kind of hit this badminton shuttlecock back and forth through this square net. It was all the rage last Christmas. I know someone who bought one for his house, for the holiday season, hasn't gotten a lot of use since then. Would you guys be interested?
2: Yeah, we should try that out. We have plenty of space.
0: Okay,
2: that,
0: good. So. All right. Jazzmitten it is.
1: You got wall-to-wall? You got the wall-to-wall carpeting, right?
0: That's...
2: It's like half is carpet, half it's like hardwood. Near the kitchen is like hardwood.
0: Yeah, you'll be fine. It's a perfect Jazzmitten setup. We'll work out a deal. I'll bring it tomorrow. All right. Step aside here. We'll get into what the Bruins are looking forward to tonight. And also someone coming to the defense of Drake May. We'll do that next on Toucher and Hardy.
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1: The NHL season begins tonight. The Bruins open up against the New York Rangers at TD Garden. Bruins split their four-game exhibition schedule. Ryan Johnston and Bob Beers have the pregame at 7:30 and the face-off at 8 on the 98.5 The Sports Hub Bruins Radio Network, driven by the versatile Honda CR-V, available at your local New England Honda dealers. A big trade in the NHL yesterday. Toronto got winger Kirill Marchenko from Columbus in exchange for top-line winger Matthew Knies as part of a six-player deal that included a draft pick. Red Sox are right back where they were at this time last year at Yankee Stadium for game one of the best of three first-round playoff series. Peyton Tolley will start against Cam Schlittler. Sonny Gray will pitch game two tomorrow night. If necessary, Ranger Suarez will go in game three. Garrett Crochet is with the team in New York. He said yesterday he's ready to pitch, but as of late yesterday, the team still hadn't made a decision as to whether or not to add him to the playoff roster. Those rosters are due in a little more than an hour. Patriots players have today off. They're back at practice tomorrow. They got a tough road game coming up Sunday in Buffalo. On Monday Night Football, Case Keenum, two touchdown passes and a TD run. The Bears beat Philadelphia 27-7, and the Celtics opened up training camp yesterday. 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With over 70 trucks on the road, because your clogged drain is their emergency, go to johnsewer.com. 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
22: Ticket not punched.
6: Hardy.
23: No, the ticket's not punched.
6: Fred.
23: You got a bunch of stuff wrong when you talk. 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
6: Toucher and Hardy.
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0: Hutcher and Hardy here on 98.5 The Sports Hub. Fred out this morning. Expect him. Actually, I think he's going to be on tomorrow, but on location.
1: Is that right?
0: I believe tomorrow is the day.
1: Did we? Oh, that's right. We discussed this.
2: That's right.
0: I don't know if he's... I'm sure he will have no problem discussing it, but far be it from me to tip his hand.
1: Right.
0: It may be a big reveal as to why he is on location tomorrow, if he chooses to discuss it. Bruins open up their 2026 campaign tonight. We had talked a little bit earlier about a certain center and whether or not Elias Lindholm is that guy. And, John, you were somewhat interested in Don Sweeney's answer on this. Would you like to hear it?
1: Sure.
3: Don, at the end of the season, you mentioned maybe there's a...
0: Is Lifshatz there?
1: Yeah, it sounds just like him.
3: Just a new level for Elias Lindholm in terms of what he can be. It looks like he's starting the year on the top line with Pasta. Is number one center still within that level that Elias Lindholm can be?
4: No.
5: I mean, I'm not as caught up in the 1C, 2C versions of things. I think our depth overall in the middle of the ice is improving to where it was a couple of years ago when we were identifying Elias in particular to help with that depth. Pavel moving into the middle of the ice after he had played the wing is an important part of that. Does James eventually move into the middle? Frazier there. I think we're good on the depth part of it now. How high can a player play when you reference about playing in the top roles and drive offense? That's the key component to that. Now he's playing right now with JJ and David. He needs to complement them, but also play 200 feet. You know, when you talk about Bergeron, that's why he was unique, because from goal line to goal line, he was one of the best that's ever played the game.
4: No, moron, and I don't know what to tell you.
1: No. The reason Bergeron was a Hall of Fame player is he did all those things and scored 30 goals.
0: But
1: Elias Lindholm, 17 last year, 17 the year before, 15 3 years ago. He's not a number one center. And Don Sweeney did everything but tell you that.
3: A year on the top line with Pasta. Is number one center still within that level that Elias Lindholm can be?
5: I mean, I'm not as caught up in the 1C, 2C.
1: Okay. All right. Yeah. No, he's not a number one center. Pavel Zacha is as close to you as you get to it. Yeah. And Zacha was great last year. But, Elias Lindholm's not a number one center. He's been a massive disappointment since signing that big contract.
0: Here's what I think about when this Bruins season begins and how I feel at the beginning of a lot of Bruins seasons. This is a team that is built and fully capable of making the playoffs. Great. That's a really good thing to be. How about a bit more? You know, and as opposed to just being the team that makes the playoffs and gets to the postseason, how about a little something beyond that? A little past the first round.
1: Well, okay. Here's the thing. Even when the Bruins were supposed to be much better than they are, they haven't made it past the first round. The question is, when is it right to expect the jump?
0: Okay.
1: Is this year the year we expect Frazier Minton, based on the contract he just got, to take the jump?
0: Fair question.
1: He's your third line center. Is this the year Hagen steps forward? I mean, is that too much to ask? I don't know if either one of them are ready for that yet.
0: Well, what has to happen? Here's Cam Neely's answer.
3: You guys get back to the playoffs last year. In your mind, what has to happen next to take the next step and be a team that can go even further?
6: Well, we got to score more than the other team.
0: Oh, boy. Thanks, Cam.
6: besides that, obviously, talk a lot about inside ice. It's a very important part of the game. We got to make it very difficult for the goaltender to see pucks coming through. Don talked about internal growth. We're looking to see some of our players improve upon last year. All those things combined, some guys had a taste of playoffs for the first time. It's a nice feeling to be in the playoffs, but obviously you want to win the last game of the season. So we've got some work to do in that regard. But I thought our group did a really nice job of laying a foundation to get back to where we want to be as an organization. It's just got to compete every night. You know, you may not play well every night, but you got to compete every night.
0: I think you said it, John. I think it's growth. I think it's growth from Fraser Minton. I think it's, you know, expecting Higgins to not have this wonder what it's going to be like here, but an actual year. And, you know, to see him, you know, establish himself as, you know, part of the foundation of this team and rely on that. And I think that's what it's going
1: to
0: take.
1: A lot of things have to go right. Hampus Lindholm, for example, has to stay healthy for an entire year. Always a challenge. Charlie McAvoy has to play every game after he comes back from this six-game suspension. Jeremy Swayman, I'm not worried about him. I think he's a really good goalkeeper. A goaltender. He's going to be good. Can J.J. Paterka score 30 goals? He's been a 20 to 26 goal guy. In order for the Bruins to go to that next level, he has to become that guy. Can Pavel Zacha do the exact same thing he did last year? There are a lot of ifs with this team. A lot of things have to break right that previously haven't. And you need growth from Higgins and growth from Minton. I don't know if every one of those things is going to happen. And a really vast majority of those things have to go right for the Bruins to get beyond where they were last year.
0: I agree. All right. Let's go back to something that happened last night on Monday Night Football when the guys are sitting around talking. Troy Aikman is there. And the subject of teams that were not the Chicago Bears or Philadelphia Eagles was brought up, specifically the Patriots and Drake May. And I said that somebody was coming to the defense of Drake May, and that person is, in fact, Troy Aikman. Here's Troy Aikman from last night.
2: I think Joe Montana could have been the quarterback in that Super Bowl, and the result was going to be what it was. I mean, all fingers point to Drake May, but there was a lot going on, and there were not a lot of answers. And first of all, whether you go back to last year in the playoffs, they played a lot of good defenses.
0: Hold on.
1: Oh, no.
0: So the first thing in the defense of Drake May is something that we have heard way too much of here lately. Oh, they're playing really good defenses. They can't all be good defenses. You played a lot of them at the end of last year. You've played one so far this year, and it was the same team that you faced in the Super Bowl, but in terms of really good defenses. And look, Phil Perry brought up an excellent point about the Jacksonville Jaguars earlier. In their last 20 games, you know, they haven't allowed 100 rushing yards or something crazy like that. I started looking at who they've actually played going back to last season, and outside of the Colts a couple of times, there wasn't a real big rushing attack in there.
1: You chastised Phil, and but, I think he took that chastising well.
0: Okay. But, all right, the first thing Aikman says is they're playing good defenses. Oh, okay, all right.
1: Just come on.
0: What else you got, Troy?
2: And first of all, whether you go back to last year in the playoffs, they played a lot of good defenses, and they've opened up this season with a lot of good defenses as well. That's part of it when you're the AFC champ. You got to play well against those people. He's got to play better. He's got to make better decisions. They have not protected him very well, and his receivers have not gotten much separation. I mean,
0: okay, two things here. I think they have protected him pretty well. Now, the numbers...
1: One side of the line has.
0: Yes, the numbers after week two didn't necessarily bear that out, but the left side is playing better than I think a lot of people thought it would, or certainly better than it did at the end of last year. And if you're going to have one side play better than the other, I'll take the left. Thank you.
1: Yeah, the blind side is more important, and you would think if you have front side problems, the QB's vision would enable him to get away from it.
0: Yes. But then he's talking about the receivers here, too.
2: They have not protected him very well, and his receivers have not gotten much separation. I mean, there's a lot there. But every fan who watches a team play, they walk away from that game feeling like they know how the quarterback did. I'm not defending Drake, but in a way I am. But there's a lot going on within that offense that has to be better, and Drake's a part of that.
7: I'm not challenging the Hall of Famer here on the set, but and I don't pretend to know, but it appears that, like, in the red zone, it gets incredibly crowded. There's 22 enormous men in a small space, but Hunter's right there, and it's a disconnect for me because I don't know what he's seeing.
2: Well, there have been those throws where I've asked the same question.
7: Okay.
2: But there's also been times when it hasn't looked good, and he's trying to make a play, and there's just really nowhere to go.
1: All right. Pick a side. Pick a side. Are you backing him? Are you not backing him? Pick a side. He is vacillating back and forth, sentence to sentence, for the last 2 minutes.
0: Yeah.
1: What are you landing on?
0: I don't know, because they, you know, they're obviously showing a play there, and they're showing a, you know, an instance, I guess, where Hunter Henry was open and they're down there in the red zone. And, you know, Phil talked about it earlier. He said there was a play when it looked like he had Matt Collins.
1: Drake May needs to be
0: wide open and was even looking in that direction. Now, whether or not Matt Collins was supposed to be there in that moment, in that split second, you have to take advantage.
1: But it's not even that. It's Drake May needs to make better throws, but the receivers aren't helping him. But, okay, great. Which is worse? It doesn't take a position either way. I'm backing Drake May, but I'm not backing Drake May.
0: Yeah.
1: Which is it?
0: Well, yeah, I don't mean to defend Drake May, but in a way, I guess I am. Well,
2: okay, but there's also been times when it hasn't looked good and he's trying to make a play and there's just really nowhere to go. TA, how much credence do you give to a league watching you play at the level Drake May played at last year and then coming back this year? How much more difficult is it after you have that one really good season? You've been there.
8: Yeah, where it's difficult is, one, he's a young guy, so he hasn't banked a lot of seasons to where he gets the benefit of the doubt, and then it comes early in the year. I mean, it's one thing if you start off the season and you're playing really good football, you hit a stretch. Every quarterback, I don't care who you're talking about, is going to hit a game or two in a season where they're just not going to look very good. And unfortunately for him and for New England, it has begun that way. Now you start pressing. You start putting more pressure on yourself.
0: Okay. Now, that, if it were 100% like accurate and true, I think would be an interesting point and a good point. Mm-hmm. Every quarterback has a stretch of games, couple few in a season, where they don't look good. And maybe it's just unfortunate timing for Drake that his is, if it's inevitable, is coming at the start of a season after you had a great season, a near MVP run, and you went to the Super Bowl. However, this isn't just this season. This goes back to the postseason last year. And this is something that has stretched beyond just a couple few games in the middle of a season. It's at the beginning of a season, and it follows what happened at the end of last season. And exactly. That's why I think that's not necessarily that poignant a defense from Troy Aikman on Drake May.
1: The reason Aikman is there, anybody could have said what Troy Aikman just said. Anybody. It's his fault, but it's not his fault. There's no one open, you know, but he needs to make a play, or he's trying to make a play and there's no one open. Anyone could have said that. The only reason he's there is because of what he's done in the past. But he has lent no particular insight to make him sit there, if you know what I'm talking about.
0: It's one of these things, Troy Aikman
1: saying the same thing that Stephen A. Smith could have said, the same thing Dan Orlovsky could have said, and frankly, the same thing that Scott Van Pelt, the guy asking the question, could have said. I mean, Troy Aikman is lending no expert analysis. The only reason it's expert analysis is because of what he did in the past. But it's nothing that, there's no particular insight that makes what he's saying unique.
0: And this is why, I guess, everyone finds themselves in the same position. Troy Aikman tying himself into knots, trying to explain it, when the explanation is, it didn't look right. Something's off. There's something wrong. And he can't quite put your finger on it. As soon as you think you have an explanation, you've got three examples that counter that explanation, and it just doesn't make sense.
1: We're getting to the point now, A, because there's a lot of time between games, and we got a lot of discussion time, but we're entering the paralysis of analysis. I'm not saying that right. But
0: no,
1: the point
0: I know what you're saying, yeah.
1: But the point is, we're choking each other out with this at this point.
0: What?
1: And you know what I'm saying.
0: Are you saying you're being suffocated, John?
1: It's a rest. Well,
0: don't
1: we
0: don't
1: no no we don't use our hands soon. For that. We don't use our hands for that. That's different. Choking each other out with analysis. There's so much we are discussing. Yes, that's exactly what it sounds like before the lights go out. But ultimately, you look at what's happening. He's not good. He needs to change things. It's Mike Vrabel and Josh McDaniels' job to change things. And it's a massive challenge. They're playing the wrong team to try and change things. If got change things in time for.
0: Yeah, let's see. Something will make us feel better here.
1: Okay.
0: Let's see what Blind Scott has to say.
1: Good. I haven't talked to him in a while. But he doesn't. Can we have him on without Fred here?
0: Of course.
1: Okay.
0: Maybe you've got it the other way around. We can have him on because Fred isn't here.
1: That's a good point. Yeah, I didn't look at it that way.
0: Blind Scott, not in the North End. Where are you?
9: Hey, I'm back. No, I'm in the North End. Yeah. I might know where Fred's going to be tomorrow. I don't know if I should say it on the air because I don't want to get in trouble by Fred.
0: Yeah, don't say it. But,
9: John. Yeah, John, how you been recently? You getting ready for the season? Fred hasn't put me on the air that much recently, but Fake Buying Scott's been coming on. He's done a pretty good job by me.
0: Yeah,
9: Artie, coming into the golf season next year, I'd like to help you prep in the off season. I can start getting some guests and stuff. Hey, one thing I got to tell you, Ryan.
0: Yeah, somebody should, because Beaton really did a piss poor job of it last season.
9: Yeah, I wouldn't mind doing some volunteer work for that. Ryan Beaton, so I used to run cross country at Plymouth North High School. I was a really good cross country runner.
0: Yeah.
9: Beautiful course there. Plymouth is the biggest county in Massachusetts, Hardy, so you could live on one side of Plymouth or the other side of Plymouth and be pretty close to Boston. They're building a new bridge down there. The two bridges are going to be coming in soon, and they're going to bring a public transit to Cape Cod, so they're going to have public trains down there. I'll be riding the Green Line all the way to Cape Cod pretty soon. Dude, one more thing is, like, we've now, as a show, we've become, like, big fans of college baseball going forward. So, like, since Fred's become a University of Maine college baseball influencer, I have also become a University of Maine college baseball influencer. So I am currently putting all my hat in the ring behind all the sports radio phone calls from Maine, and I solicit them to this show because I want them to support Fred, because I think Maine is a great state for this show, and we could do a lot up there in Bangor, Maine. Bangor is a destination for the blind. It's a beautiful city by the river. It has multiple bridges. You can walk around. It's very old-fashioned.
0: Okay.
9: It's an excellent place. Waterville, Maine is also a destination for the blind. I can move up there. I can influence the team.
0: I think that's
9: I can be a college...
0: Yes.
9: What?
0: I think that's a great idea, Scott, and I think maybe a move to Maine so that you can be a boots-on-the-ground influencer, not only for the state, but for the collegiate athletics up there. I can't imagine Fred would have a problem with any of this.
1: Oh, he's gone. That's terrible. You know what I think we should do? Mm. I think we should get some affiliates up in Maine. I think that'd be good.
0: Okay.
1: Bangor, Waterville.
0: Yeah.
1: I think that'd be good.
0: Yeah.
1: And maybe take a train ride up there occasionally glad hand the folks.
0: Email segment is next here on Toucher and Hardy.
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0: Oh, yes. 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
1: 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A lot of emails coming in about, according to Ben here, Dan's wild assertion that his cardiovascular well-being was in the 126th percentile. Either his doctor was being cute with him or Dan messed it up very badly. Now, I'd received an email earlier asking me about my math skills. I got to find it here. It was something about it. I said, well, what? I said something around average would be in the 50th percentile. Ben backs me up on this. He says, yes, anything over 50 is above average. Does Dan simply have an infallible ticker that defies logic? I think the more likely explanation is he has been bragging about his heart, but others simply don't have the gall to correct a celebrity. What a silly goose.
2: Huh. I guess there's a part of that that's true.
1: I'm thinking it's probably something to do with his heart rate at 126 or, you know, or maybe he was at 126 capacity, you know, that, you know, they put you on that stress test and you're supposed to do something.
2: You're overexerting at that point.
1: Well,
2: that doesn't make any sense.
1: I don't know, John. You're not in this elite walking club.
2: No, I'm not.
1: So maybe he's just operating at levels that we are not accustomed to.
2: I got an email here from Sarah from Everett, and I think we've covered this. Sarah says, does Rochi walk over Michael Chiklis' parents' grave in his walking group?
1: I believe we have mentioned the Michael Chiklis connection him before.
2: He admitted that they do walk past it.
1: They
2: part it through the graveyard.
1: Were they in a cemetery of some kind walk past his cemetery?
2: Yes, for some reason, Michael Chiklis' parents, I guess he's from, is he from there? Is he from the North Shore? I guess he is. I think they are part of the... of the root.
1: So Michael Chiklis is the Shield, right?
2: Yes,
1: the Shield. I do not have the same love for the Shield that others have.
2: Great show.
1: It was cartoonish.
2: It was a great show.
1: It's so over the top.
2: It's a rare show with a perfect ending.
1: Okay, well, I'm going to just skip ahead and watch the ending.
2: It won't have the same impact, but yes, you should, because it is exactly... He lives, but the way he lives is a perfect rebuttal for all the bad things that he's done.
1: And look, I know there are some crazy things that went on in the Los Angeles Police Department over the years, but it seemed a bit much. Now, by comparison, The Wire, which people insisted upon, and I watched it in its entirety, and I enjoyed it, it's a much more slow burn. And I to be fair, I say The Wire, not as good as it's made out to be. It's really good. It's a good show. But I would say it stands in polar opposite to The Shield in the way that's presented.
2: I think The Shield, which was the early 2000s, came along before The Wire and before all of these other great shows that portrayed violence from police officers differently.
1: Right. Well, The Wire
2: The Shield was, as I remember it, The Shield, not a revelation, but wildly different than anything else
1: on
2: the air.
1: And maybe that's why it kind of didn't have the same impact.
2: Now, you look back at it now, and it seems dated, which it is. But at the time, it was great.
1: The fact that I saw Training Day, the movie Training Day, before I watched The Shield... probably lessen the impact of The Shield.
2: Fair enough.
1: Okay?
2: Yep.
1: All right. Yeah, Tim says about Will Campbell, about Drake May, is this the same reaction to Campbell's injury in the Super Bowl? Let him stay in. Hopefully it'll get better. The management of the Patriots are not reacting to the situation to help. It's a strange atmosphere, Tim and Nash.
2: No, because Will Campbell's been good. By metrics and by every single person who's been on with us will tell you the same thing. Will Campbell's not the problem this year. He's been solid. Maybe not an all-time great left tackle, but he has been the least of their worries on that line.
1: And I guess I would say in terms of Drake, if that's what he is referring to, and I think it is Drake May, if he's dealing with some kind of a shoulder thing, A, he had the entire offseason to rehab it and to get it better. And if it is something that's still affecting him to this degree, and I'm starting to tiptoe over the side of, no, it's not. That's not it. That's just excuse making. Then there's something bad wrong that is going to require him to miss significant time. If it's something that he was A, able to play through in the postseason, and then B, wasn't able to fix during the offseason, then he's just going to need a lot of time away from football.
2: No, I don't. And Beadle was on this. He said labrum a lot, Beadle, during the midday show yesterday. I see a guy who can roll out and throw it deep down the sideline. He's hit a couple of those, and then the cover six is taking away the deep ball, the fly pattern. Maybe it'll be different. It'll be different when A.J. Brown gets back. And by the way, A.J. Brown had his cleats on and no limp yesterday in the locker room, which means to me he'll be back on the early side. He'll be back by week six, which would be really good for this offense and more specifically for May. But he can still throw the ball deep. The problem is his decision-making, especially in the red zone. We keep going over this, but I'm welcome over to my side of the fence. It's mental. It's not physical. And in a way, that's worse. You know, physical, rehab, specific, rest him, get surgery, whatever the case may be. Mental, much different. Much different and much more difficult at times to negotiate.
1: Yeah, but I think you can flip a switch. I think it'd be all right.
2: So that's what you're predicting for this weekend?
1: He just needs the right pep talk.
2: I see.
1: And it might maybe read a book, you know?
2: On what?
1: The mental game.
2: I see.
1: There's 1,000 of them out there. Just get your head right, kid.
2: Yeah.
1: You'd be all right.
2: Yeah.
1: Can we get some Dyne Wallach audio?
2: Okay.
1: Nick should know where it is.
2: Because, I'm sure there's a button for it.
1: Just to counterbalance things for the true Wallaholics out here, can you compare and contrast the young Wallach audio from Celtics Media Day yesterday and that of the On Golden Pond Wallach, which I believe he's referring to Dyne Wallach.
2: Yes, that's what he's referring to.
1: I think that latter is my favorite version outside of Jazz Wallach. Okay, so let's... Let's hear a little from I'll pull up the Celtics, or no, you've got them both, Ryan. If you have them both, please.
3: I have the Celtics audio here.
1: Yeah, let's listen to a little bit of young John Wallach, prepubescent John Wallach, yesterday, Celtics Media Day, something going on with the technology of the microphone yesterday, where John Wallach, and we played this in the 8 o'clock hour in his interview with Mike Connolly, sounded like this.
4: We've all had our experiences with Joe, who seems to think differently about everything. Explain yours.
5: Yeah. There was a time, I think, one of my first few days.
2: That's not me. Those are the golden tones of Mike Conley.
1: But the beginning of
2: the
1: it
2: beginning
1: is you.
2: Of it I is love that.
1: Let's hear the beginning again.
2: Yeah, the beginning's me.
4: We've all had our experiences with Joe, who seems to think differently about everything. Explain yours.
5: Yeah.
2: Yeah.
1: Now contrast that with Dyne Wallach.
6: Patriots were without Aaron Dobson, Brandon Spikes, and Marcus Cannon to practice yesterday.
2: Yeah.
4: We've all had our experiences with Joe, who seems to think everything. Explain yours.
6: Yesterday.
2: Yeah, On Golden Blonde is a much
1: blonde?
2: Different thing.
1: On Golden Blonde?
2: Is that what I said?
1: Yes.
2: That was the first porn movie I ever saw in my life.
1: That's,
2: yeah.
1: Is that
2: On Golden Blonde? On Golden Pond.
1: Is On Golden Blonde?
2: I don't know why that popped into my head. That's wild.
1: Is that an actual adult
2: That's an actual. You yeah, you can look it up. It's the actual. That's the first X-rated movie I ever saw in my life. That's wild.
1: I thought it was.
2: That popped up at that moment.
1: I thought you said the first one you ever watched was Gladiator.
2: Whoop. No, that wasn't it.
1: I didn't say anything wrong. You just said you had. It's a thinker. Give it a minute.
2: I'm just happy I got that immediately and didn't need to think.
1: Yeah.
2: That was good. On Golden Pond. No. On Golden Pond, Wallach is much different.
1: I didn't know that was a real movie. On Golden Blonde.
2: It is.
1: Is it good?
2: Yes.
1: Is there a plot?
2: No.
1: Okay.
2: Does it matter?
1: No, I didn't know if it was like one of those ones where they really tried to, you know, somehow adhere and make a parody of the original film.
2: No, there was no effort.
1: All right.
2: No.
1: Three games in, so are we still pretending that it's okay? Diggs is gone. Are we playing less than average receivers and Drake is struggling to dumb down his throws and no adjustments to help with the inadequacies on the receivers?
2: You see, it's interesting because we had Phil Perry in here in the 7 o'clock hour, and he said that the play calling has been simplified. They're trying to get Drake plays where it's two steps and the ball's gone, but on one play, Hunter Henry fell down. There was nowhere for him to go. On other plays, the route wasn't run correctly by Mac Hollins. All sorts of things are happening that are poor, some of which are in Drake May's control, some of which are not. And all of this led to what you saw on Sunday.
1: Mm-hmm. Multiple emails with the real reason why Fred is out today. He is mourning the loss of Dennis Haskins, a.k.a. Mr. Belding from Saved by the Bell.
2: Passed away Monday. How old was Dennis Haskins?
1: I think he was only 75, I've seen up on the TV today.
2: Okay.
1: This is from Brendan, by the way. I was at UMass in the early 2000s, and he came to campus for something and then spent the night bar hopping with no fewer than a dozen girls with him at any given time.
2: There are pictures everywhere of him doing this, not at UMass, but everywhere he went.
1: So this was a thing he was
2: doing. This was a thing for him.
1: Wow.
2: He guy's a legend. He played a principal. And that was, what, 30 years ago?
1: But that's, I mean, let's see. If he was doing that in the early 2000s. So
2: that show lasted, what, 5 years?
1: Okay, but let's play this tape out, right?
2: Sure.
1: Okay, so that was 25 years ago.
2: Yeah.
1: He would have been...
2: I think longer.
1: Fred's age.
2: Yeah.
1: Right? 51 years old.
2: Mm-hmm.
1: Okay? Going out to college bars with a group of young women who knew you from watching you on television.
2: God bless.
1: Not bad.
2: Yeah.
1: You probably did all right.
2: I don't think probably has anything to do with it.
1: There's got to be stories out there.
2: Oh, man. I'm sure he lived a very full and happy life after the Saved by the Bell years were done.
1: Yeah. I wonder if any of your female classmates from that era are listening and might be able to call in.
2: Yeah, Belding stories. 617-779.
1: Sure, why not? All right, we'll be back with the stack to wrap things up here this morning on Toucher and Hardy.
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2: Bruins open up their regular season tonight at TD Garden. They'll play the New York Rangers. Ryan Johnston and Bob Beers have the pregame at 7:30 and the faceoff at 8 here on 98.5. The Sports Hub not to be left out. Red Sox begin what they hope is a long playoff run tonight. They'll open up a best-of-three playoff series against the Yankees at the stadium. Chad Tracy surprised more than a few people by naming rookie lefty Peyton Tolley his Game 1 starter. He'll be opposed by Cam Schlittler. There are also three other Game 1s to be played. This afternoon, it's Philadelphia at Atlanta, followed by the White Sox at Houston. The late game has the Cubs visiting San Diego. In football news, Patriots players will be back at practice tomorrow. They get a road game coming up Sunday against unbeaten Buffalo. Last night, Chicago beat Philadelphia 27-7, and the Celtics opened up training camp yesterday in scenic Brighton, Massachusetts. 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
7: 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We know what you're thinking. What could I possibly have missed from the show? It's time for The Stack on Toucher and Hardy.
9: All right, back to wrap things up here on The Stack.
10: Hardy's got that I'm done with this face on.
9: No, so I
10: don't know what's happening in the next 5 minutes.
9: I know what's happening here. Right. I don't like this.
10: What don't you like?
9: Okay. So did everyone have their media day yesterday in the NBA?
10: Yes.
9: League-wide media day.
10: Everyone pretty much reported to camp yesterday. Yes.
9: Okay. All right. So there's a couple of reporters at the Sacramento Kings media day.
10: Sounds right.
9: How does this happen? It looks like they're waiting for the official media presentation. So media day is a collection of players getting up and coaches getting up at the podium and speaking, and then you get a bunch of one-on-ones, like the one you have with Mike Connolly, the one Joe Murray, by the way, had with Jason Tatum. I would guess he'll be doing that. Maybe not tonight because the Bruins are on.
10: No, Joe Murray got three. Joe Murray got Paul George, Jason Tatum, and Mitchell Robinson.
9: All right, so at some point you'll be hearing those on the Joe Show. But this is during what appears to be everyone just sitting around waiting for guys to sit at the desk or stand at the podium and talk. And this is these reporters. How are they picked up on a hot mic?
10: They've got to be sitting in the front row. That's what this is. I can't imagine if you're sitting in the back that a hot mic's going to pick you up like this.
9: I don't like this. I didn't want to do it. I'm going to do it a little bit, if only to defend.
11: Hodges.
12: Come here. That's how you know you made it, when you can say that about yourself.
11: I said that's what happens when, you know, that's being Sarah Hodges.
13: Oh, no, because I'm trying to transcribe and I'm
11: like Ben Simmons. When Ben Simmons is, that's what comes with being Ben Simmons.
13: Oh, yeah.
11: I'm like,
13: Cringe.
11: He's a good looking dude. I didn't notice, like, and his skin's like so smooth. I was like, damn, no tattoos.
12: Hold on, I thought Jordan Poole was your type.
13: Allegedly, I like light skins, I guess.
11: Jordan Poole.
12: What about Zach LaVine then?
11: I think his personality annoys the shit.
9: All right, so they're talking about Ben Simmons. They're talking about Jordan Poole. They're talking about how good his skin looks. He doesn't have any tattoos. I didn't think that. I didn't think this.
11: I remember when you came in that you look old now.
13: Yeah, exactly.
11: Oh,
13: you got back
11: in Jordan's
13: eyes. Listen,
11: Zach's cute. His personality
9: f***ing
11: me. It just seems like he's hella
9: f***ing
11: prick.
9: Okay.

0: they start talking about the personalities of some of these players and how they don't like them. Number one, the old edict is never say anything in, you know, near a microphone, even if you think it's off, if you don't want that thing to be heard by a lot of people. They weren't near a microphone. They didn't have a mic. I don't think they had a microphone sitting right there in front of them.
1: No, the microphone was 5 or 10 feet from them. Yes.
0: Right. So they're just sitting there having what they think is a private conversation, one that reporters all over the world have who are, you know, covering teams and stuff. And who leaks this out? Who records this and then puts it out to the world?
1: Well, here's part of the problem with that. Usually it's being streamed, right? It's not with commercials or anything else. It's just a feed from the team so that news organizations who aren't able to get to the room and the building itself can tap in and go, okay, there it is. You know what I mean? Patriots do this all the time. We pick up coverage of these Patriots press conferences all the time through streaming. Unfortunately, and fortunately for the Patriots, they cut that live mic off until it's go time. Stacey James, who's the head of PR, has been there for many, many years, will say, go. And then, okay, Mike Vrabel's coming in the room, microphone's turned on, away we go. Sacramento Kings, not nearly as good an organization over the years. they have had more than their fair share of problems.
0: They've had a few hiccups.
1: Yeah, so they did not cut the microphone off, and what you have is what you heard.
0: Yeah, and some people calling for these reporters to be banned from covering the team, how unprofessional it is. Oh, stop it. And it's people having a conversation like people do. Oh, they sound like 16-year-olds. They're caught thirsting over players. They're just talking. They're killing time in what is mostly a meaningless exercise. If you're going to get a one-on-one and you're going to get something, that's fine. But you're getting up there and you're expecting anyone to say anything of any substance or value. You're just being there because you have to be there. What are you supposed to do? Just sit there like you're in church?
1: Nice.
0: Not say anything? Not talk?
1: I agree.
0: Leave them alone. That's why I didn't want to play it, but...
1: Hardy,
0: if for no other
1: champion
0: reason,
1: of the female reporter.
0: No. It has nothing to do with that. It just has to do with people having some reasonable expectation that, you know, what they're saying is A, not going to be heard by everybody, and B, what's so wrong? What did they say that's so horribly wrong?
1: Oh, nothing.
0: You're not supposed to have any
1: personal thoughts. I thought
0: that question
1: was rhetorical. No, there's nothing. There's nothing there. You're absolutely right. I mean, it's not good radio to agree, but you're absolutely right. These women didn't know they were being recorded. Mm. It's crazy.
0: As Fred Tetcher would say,
1: Fred so Tetcher. Fred's on back on the show tomorrow.
0: I think so, yeah.
1: Okay.
0: All right. Very good. Zolak and Bertrand live from Gillette Stadium. They're coming up next. 98.5, the Sports Hub. Bye.
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8: Donald Trump and John Sununu want you to play pretend.
9: Pretend that I'm on the ballot.
8: Pretend that the war in Iran isn't driving up gas prices, or that tariffs aren't raising costs, or that tax cuts for the drug and insurance companies aren't rigging the system. John Sununu wants you to pretend that he doesn't stand with Donald Trump. But the truth?
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1: Bruins open up their regular season tonight at TD Garden. They'll play the New York Rangers. Ryan Johnston and Bob Beers have the pregame at 7:30 and the faceoff at 8 here on 98.5. The Sports Hub not to be left out. Red Sox begin what they hope is a long playoff run tonight. They'll open a best-of-three playoff series against the Yankees at the stadium. Chad Tracy surprised more than a few people by naming rookie lefty Peyton Tolley as Game 1 starter. They'll be opposed by Cam Schlittler. There are also three other Game 1s to be played this afternoon. It's Philadelphia at Atlanta, followed by the White Sox at Houston. The late game has the Cubs visiting San Diego. In football news, Patriots players will be back at practice tomorrow. They get a road game coming up Sunday against unbeaten Buffalo. Last night, Chicago beat Philadelphia 27-7, and the Celtics opened up training camp yesterday in scenic Brighton, Massachusetts. 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
2: I have not lost confidence in Drake May because the guy that he lost to yesterday was him in 2024. Trevor Lawrence's confidence was shot in 2024. After the start of his career, multiple coaches, the turnovers, the decisions, it was awful. And all of a sudden, Liam Cohen comes in, and it's this rocket ship. Now Trevor is about as confident as anybody in the NFL at that position. So I have not lost confidence in Drake May. Am I losing confidence in Drake May and Mike Vrabel as a team, as a grouping, as a pairing of head coach and quarterback? I am. Let's have a good football conversation. So I've talked about this. Drake May looks to me like a quarterback who is scared to make mistakes right now. I have seen this kind of play itself out in the NFL. Playmaker, you may have as well. When it comes to defensive-minded head coach, we got a great defense. We got good special teams. Don't give the ball away. We'll play great defense, kick the ball, all that. And then I think quarterbacks, like, they get timid in those situations.
3: Welcome into Zolak and Bertrand on a Tuesday from Gillette Stadium. Day two of dissecting what it is that is going wrong with the Patriots at this point. That's Dan Orlovsky, ESPN. He's officially losing confidence in the Drake May-Mike Vrabel pairing here in New England. He sees a quarterback that is terrified to make mistakes. He sees a quarterback that is prone to mistakes. And he is referring to previous quarterbacks in this league that had coaching issues and coaching changes and confidence issues. And some guys rebound, some guys don't. So I asked the same question that he was asked, and that is, are you losing confidence in the Drake May, Mike Vrabel coach quarterback pairing here in New England?
4: No, I think it's a good pairing. I do. And I think he will figure this out at some point, but I think everybody's just killing him right now. And how can you not have your confidence shaken by what you've witnessed? All of a sudden, he forgot how to play quarterback? Like, I don't buy it. I really don't. He's got to work through this. He needs two good games, and I think he'll be okay. I really do. I think he's got good coaches. McDaniels is the guy to get him out of it. I really think that. You know, I sit here and I listen to all this stuff, and he's going to get crushed until the next game.
3: Leave McDaniels to the side for
4: okay,
3: a moment, would you?
4: So, all right, but like, he's calling the plays.
3: For like half a second. Here's why.
4: Right.
3: Because in this league, the head coach is responsible for the quarterback. I'm sorry, but at the end of the day, if you get hired as a head coach and you get given a quarterback, which this head coach did, this coach went so far as to tell you he took the job because of this quarterback.
4: True.
3: At the end of the day, we don't blame or give credit to Josh McDaniels for everything working. You give credit or you give blame to the head coach. It's Mike Vrabel's responsibility.
4: So I told these guys, you weren't in yet.
3: You don't get to pass the buck and say it's all on McDaniels if you're Vrabel.
4: You weren't in yet. And I turned on the TV late last night, and I saw the 30 for 30 the two Bills was on, and I watched it for about 40 minutes. I'm like, oh, my God. I had nightmares. Parcells would light his ass up when he came to the sideline. And I think that when you watch Mike Vrabel handle him, it's with kid gloves. It's sort of spoon-feeding him. And I think that's a modern-day athlete. You know, the Roman Anthony part of it. Like, these guys, you have to, I don't know, not be nice to them, but, like, I think you'll break them if you crush them. And Mike's an intimidating guy.
3: I'd like to retroactively give Mike Vrabel some credit for something that I was not fond of when it happened. And that is the way he treated Drake May after the pick in Seattle at the end of the game. And that is he was, you know, giving him a pat on the head. And, you know, go get him, Tiger. You'll mm-hmm. be okay. Mm-hmm. And at the time, I thought, that is so weird that he's so quick to try and prop him up after having an absolutely miserable performance in the fourth quarter and pissing the game away for his team, which is what he did. I thought to myself, why is he so quick to try and, you know, lift him up emotionally? I think it's because he knows Drake May can't handle it.
4: He knows he's delicate. Yep.
3: And I think now, looking back, based on how this has played out over three games, I think he was doing the right thing because he felt like he had no other choice. And if he does act like Bill Parcells with Drake May, that it's going to lead to more problems.
5: He'll lose the kid.
3: And he's going to lose him, and the confidence is going to be even more shot than it currently is. So I have to give Mike Vrabel credit for the way he handled that, even though at the time I thought it was ridiculous. Nope. Credit to Mike Vrabel. He probably did the right thing. But what does that say about Drake May? You tell me. You went through it. You say you have nightmares about Bill Parcells.
4: I do.
3: Could you handle it?
4: Oh, yeah, I can handle
3: it. Okay, you can handle it.
4: Because I'm that type of person.
3: Could Drew handle it?
4: No. And this is where his dad. Remember when?
3: Oh.
4: You don't know the stories about his dad? Parcells would get on Drew's ass. Drew's not the type of guy where you could just beat him in, beat him to the ground. He needs to get patted on the butt a little bit, give him some confidence. His dad didn't like the way that Parcells treated him. And I'm shocked when he went to Dallas that he took Drew with him. Because I thought once he left here, he got away from Drew. You know, he brought Terry Glenn in, but those are his former guys. I was kind of shocked, and that's why he went with Tony Romo so quickly when Drew faltered.
3: Because he didn't like him?
4: No, because I don't think he totally trusted him.
3: He didn't trust Drew.
4: As a player. Like, Sims was a gritty guy.
3: So you're saying Drew was not built for it?
4: I don't think Drew was built for Bill Parcells. I think he'll tell you the same damn thing. I'm the buffer. I was the buffer. I've been in a lot of those meetings, man, and sometimes a quarterback doesn't need that. You feel the weight of your world is on you, and I think that's part of the problem with Drake here. You know, he's 24. Everything's on him, and I said it yesterday. I just can't come on for 4 hours and kill the kid. Because it's repetitive. Everybody's doing it.
3: I mean, I don't think there's much to say.
4: No, but I think. No.
3: I mean, he's terrible right now.
4: What's going to change next week as far as help, getting him help? You don't have any new receivers. You don't have any electric tight ends. Your running game stinks. You got to totally revamp the offense at some point. Not revamp it, but you got to add things that will benefit him. And I have no clue what that is. Maybe it's bootlegs.
3: Well, it's Mike Vrabel's team.
4: That's right.
3: And he has to figure it out.
4: He came here because of him, right? That's what he told us that Thursday night.
3: Yes.
4: Yep.
3: So you're not losing confidence. I am. I don't know how you couldn't lose confidence at this point. To take this far of a dip to start year two together?
4: How
3: am I supposed to feel good or feel like I should be just as confident now as I was in February? How could I possibly do that? How could your opinion not change at this point on what you're looking at?
4: I get it.
3: And by the way, we all reserve our right to change our opinions all the time, yes. Right?
4: It's three games.
3: But if you're checking the confidence level, I don't think what Dan Orlovsky said is at all unusual. Have you lost confidence? Yes, of course I have. How could you watch this for 3 weeks and say, you know what? I have just as much confidence now as I did at this time a year ago. Or let's say, I don't know, in November of last year.
1: Mm-hmm.
3: Of course my confidence has dipped. Yes, it's taking a hit. I question what the future is for everybody involved. Yes, I question if Mike Vrabel is the right coach to be able to dig their way out of this trench. And it doesn't help when you turn on last night the Chicago Bears.
4: Again,
3: I keep bringing up the Ben Johnson thing, even though I think the Pats had no chance of getting him.
1: Mm-hmm.
3: I keep bringing that up to say, well, which team would you rather be? Would you rather be one of these teams like the Bears with Caleb and Ben Johnson? And Caleb's not even playing right now, but look at what Ben Johnson can do from an offensive perspective to get things sorted out.
4: Do the Bears receivers look dynamic?
1: But Khalif Raymond is a special team from Holy Cross and a monster game.
4: But you see them catch the ball and they make plays.
3: Yes.
4: X plays, what Mike calls them, like big plays.
3: Yes.
4: Everybody in the league is doing it, and we're not doing it. And it scares the living hell out of me. Week 3.
1: Yeah, but from a talent perspective, I don't look at the wide receiving core in Chicago and go, you don't have anything close to that. Roma Dunze isn't exactly overwhelming people as a former first-round pick.
4: They have good balance. They have a good tight end. Like they got good balance. And they have the ability to run the football. Like, you're looking at week 3 right now, saying
3: these young guys scheme it up, and it's always quick. Everything is quick. Everything is an easy read. Everything is pitch and catch. It's like, it doesn't seem that complicated when you watch it, but you just know there's so much that goes into this.
4: You know what we didn't talk about yesterday, and nobody mentioned it, when they took a knee? Trevor Lawrence.
1: Mm-hmm.
4: He took a knee with 8 minutes and change left. They were toying with him.
1: It was embarrassing.
4: And I thought Liam Cohen, he adjusted well after two series. He had 2 3-and-outs to start that football game. And when he saw what he could do, he adjusted. And then they're burning timeouts before the half.
3: Yeah.
4: He wanted the ball back because he said, we're going to move it on him. That scares the living hell out of you. It really does. Because I don't know how you reverse that.
3: Well, that's the offensive approach of many teams in the league now. Especially the ones with the younger, offensive-minded head coaches. That's the way the league is going. It hasn't been going that way for years. It's not even new.
4: You can win both ways. Look at Seattle.
3: Well,
4: Seattle's got defensive.
3: If we're doing the old heat check right now, I think we're all cool on this.
4: Yeah.
1: Look, I don't disagree with what you're saying.
3: Thank you.
1: But we're also a few months away from having a 14-win season with this offense and a guy finishing second in the MVP. So I have a hard time just throwing it all on the scheme and saying that this is just outdated and it's not going to work and you're not putting your quarterback in a position to be successful when we just saw him be wildly successful a few months ago. Like, that's crazy to me.
3: How did his receivers play last year?
4: They battled.
1: Yes.
3: They played well.
4: They balled.
1: Yes.
3: Right? They battled.
4: That video I sent you guys last night about Diggs.
3: So now we even if you thought the Dobbs signing was a good one, which I did, I was wrong. Obviously, I've been proven wrong on that. It's a bad signing right now. Doesn't look good. It could change.
4: Yeah.
3: Again, confidence level.
4: But I like what Dobbs said after the game.
3: I don't feel great about it. I don't feel great about it right now. So this is my point. My point is this. Okay, your personnel is not what you thought it was. Your personnel is not as comfortable as it was a year ago. And they're not helping their quarterback. And who's it fall to? Does that fall to the 24-year-old quarterback? Or does it fall to the coaching staff and the guy who's supposed to own the whole situation? It's supposed to be Mike Vrabel that this falls to. And so I just would say to start today, if you're asking if the confidence level is dipped, yes, of course it has. And who does it fall to get it all fixed?
4: Mike.
3: The guy at the top. Mike Vrabel now has to fix his football team. When he goes to the podium on Sunday after that game and he said, my concern level is high for this football team, shouldn't we all be saying our concern level for you is high right now? Are you going to get this thing fixed? Are you capable of getting this thing fixed? If there are concerns that that man has about his offense, does he have the relationship to walk through the door and say, Josh, you're doing it wrong. This is what we need to do to get out of the rut. Those are real questions about how things function, because you know what? You don't find out the truth about relationships internally.
1: Yes.
3: Until you are stressed, until you are losing, and as you just said, McCone, when the bleep starts hitting the fan, you find out what's real. And I don't think they really went through a long stretch last year where that was the case. They struggled a little bit out of the gate, and they found their footing relatively quickly. And then they went on an amazing run all the way to the Super Bowl. Now that it's a mess, we're going to find out how this is all going to work. And it falls to Vrabel to get it all fixed. He's the head coach of the team.
1: You're right about
4: that. The team is a reflection of him.
1: Yeah.
4: Like last year. Like he got a lot of credit for last year. And that's why I think when you're the head coach, you get the blame right now.
1: Yeah.
4: What did he say just a couple weeks ago? Who's the front office? Him, Stretch, Cowden, and Elliott. They're the ones that pick the players. This could be a personnel thing, too. There's a lot of turnover on his football
1: team. A lot of turnover. And think about last offseason. They did not miss. They did not miss on anybody they brought in. And this year, like you said, it is wildly different in terms of the expectations you had for these guys that they brought in and how they've delivered so far in the first 3 weeks.
3: Yep. Personnel was a problem. Personnel in the offseason, the guys they brought in, problematic. Well, guess what? It's September. You don't get a chance to fix that in September by adding new guys.
4: You have
3: to figure it out. That is what this league is. You're going to face adversity. You're going to have injuries. You need to figure it out. What's your confidence level right now that they're going to figure this out?
4: Well, it's not high.
3: No, it isn't.
4: But it could change in 1 week. You beat Buffalo, it changes. Then you start to build a little bit. They got to get this game.
3: Well, they're going to have to run the football to do that, and I don't have a high level of confidence in them doing that.
4: I think
3: right
4: I'm picking the Bills.
3: You're picking the Bills?
4: I think so. Right now I am.
3: Yeah.
4: What's going to change by Friday?
3: I don't know why you would pick the Patriots in this game.
4: Spot of 7.
3: Give me the Bills to cover again for the second straight week.
4: Wow.
3: I think they're a mess right now, and I think their get-right games have to be Raiders-Jets. To get to 3-3.
4: They're pretty good.
1: Those aren't layups anymore.
3: I think right now you got to weather the storm through Buffalo, take your beating, and start figuring out how you're going to get wins against the Raiders and Jets.
4: You're not benching him.
3: And get through 6 weeks. Tread water. Just tread water right now. The season is, it's in a bad way right now. It really is.
4: Yeah.
3: It's sort of hanging in the balance. We've got a lot to talk about today. We'll have Mike Reese with us at noon. The internet is dragging Drake May.
4: Sad.
3: Holy smokes.
4: Internet sucks.
3: But it's not just the internet. There's an opposing coach dragging Drake May right now, dragging this Patriots offense. We could talk more about that. Or Monday Night Football. Ben Johnson out there winning games with Case Keenum.
4: Case effective. 247.
3: Effing Keenum is out there winning games for the Bears right now against quality opponents. That's what was going on last night.
4: We go there in what, 3 or 4 weeks? Chicago Thursday night?
3: No, October. I don't want to think about that. I don't want to think about that right now.
4: Yeah.
3: I don't want to think about any of that. I want to think about the next three games and how they tread the water. That's what we need to focus on. But we'll talk about all this coming up on Zolak and Bertrand on a Tuesday from Gillette.
0: Zolak and Bertrand returns after these on the Sports Hub.
3: Hey, Sox fans, game one, wild card series tonight. 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McTakey's going to be there. 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
18: I just don't understand what they're trying to do on offense. Like, there's so many plays that are dead in the water based on like what they're trying to do situationally. And then when you're combining that with the quarterback making at least 2 to 3 plays over the course of the game, you're like, what are you possibly thinking in that moment? You get an offense that looks like this.
19: It is everything. Like, they still can't run the ball. They ran the ball terribly in this game, and they ran the ball a lot in this game. And so that was, I think, a big part of the issue. The pass protection plan overall, I think, this year has not been good. And then, like you said, Morgan Moses has taken a step back. I do not think that he's obviously not playing well enough to even continue to hold the job. The structure of the passing offense, and I think that they were hoping that A.J. Brown would be a good fit for this. They don't use as much movement and shifting and motioning as other teams. They want to beat you by formation, and then the quarterback's going to be right and the player's going to win. Well, that's cool when you have A.J. Brown, or last year when you're maybe not playing the strongest schedule. When you've played the last 8 teams that they've played where they are all machines for the most part, and now you don't have A.J. Brown, and Romeo Doubs is probably not really what you wanted him to be, well, who's winning?
3: All right, that's a breakdown, I guess, of the offense. The Athletics Football Show and Pod confused about what it is they're looking at that the Patriots are doing on offense. What are they doing on offense right now? What is it that we're watching?
4: I don't think if you ask them right now, who's your top 3 receivers? I don't know if they could answer that. You know, it's Hollins.
20: Yep.
4: It's got to be Doubs,
20: yep, by default,
4: based on the money. Yeah. And I think they're scratching their head as to, can we use Pop or should we use Chisholm? Chisholm is active in that game, playing good plays in the end zone. And if you look at Drake May on that rollout in the red area, Ramondre Stevenson's in the flat. I think it was Mac Hollins was literally blocking at the goal line. And Chisholm was at the back end line with Williams coming across from the left side, just kind of dogging it. You have no chance to win there. The first read was gone. Second read was gone. He rolls out. Throw the damn thing in the stands. They don't coach it for you to throw interceptions. They don't coach the way you played in week one. He got better in week two. Still made some errors. And then we got another setback this week down in Jacksonville. Everybody thought, oh, it's going to be hot. He'll play better down south. And he didn't. There's no answers right now. And I know Mike said what? The answers are within. It's in this building. They have to say that. Imagine if they went out and traded for a receiver. How bad would that be based on how they handle the receiver room?
3: Right now?
4: No, seriously.
3: Like they have, okay, I'll tell you what. They have injury as a cover. They have A.J. Brown as cover to do that.
4: Yeah.
3: If they were to make a trade. But I don't think that exists. That trade's not there for them. They've invested heavily in the receiver room. They spent a boatload of money in draft capital on getting Brown, getting Doubs.
4: To help their quarterback.
3: They got huge money invested in both of them. They got a huge high draft pick invested in Brown. I mean, I can't blame them on the resources front, what they put into the position. They right. did. They invested a lot in the position. They just maybe got it wrong. It certainly looks like they, I mean.
4: It's happened before.
3: You don't want to say they got the A.J. Brown thing wrong, right? That's a contact injury that he took a shot and hurt an ankle. I mean, that's not.
4: Just sucks.
3: Time you can't see that. Yeah. There's no predicting that. If his knee had all of a sudden worn out and given out,
4: right.
3: Well, then that is on them. But that's not what we're dealing with.
4: Right.
3: Beyond that, though, the Doubs thing, that's squarely on them.
20: I don't really get the evaluation there.
4: I'd love to know who wanted him.
20: Yeah.
3: Well, here's what I don't think was a good evaluation. I think if you watch him in Green Bay, he's fine. He's a fine number two guy.
4: As far as his verticals on the seams and the digs, fantastic.
3: And productive.
4: And he's big. He's 6'3", like 6'2", 6'3". He's a bigger receiver.
3: You know what? How would I know? Watching a Packer game from here and there, thinking, oh, this guy's okay. He's pretty decent.
4: They always have good receivers, though.
3: I know. Maybe that's part of it. It sort of gets masked.
4: That's a West Coast offense, bud.
3: The personality. Right? I mean, we as fans aren't going to scout that or know that.
20: No.
3: Maybe Felger knew.
20: Right.
3: A cheesehead that he is. Maybe Trenny knew.
4: Oh, you can tell guys' personality just based on post-game press conferences.
3: Yeah, but when are you watching Packer press conferences?
4: I'm not.
3: You and I are.
4: I'm not. But I
3: had no idea. And then you hear me. The first, we talked about it the day you got here. I'm like, man, that was a bizarre press conference.
20: Yes.
3: He's a different kind of guy.
4: He said it too. Like, you go to the sideline. Is he talking during a game?
3: No.
4: Is he helping you fix it?
3: No, definitely not.
4: Diggs was up in their face. He was in the lineman's face. He's in the coach's face. He's in the quarterback's face. And when Drake would falter, Diggs would be the first guy to have him. I think they missed Diggs from more of a leadership perspective than the actual on-field stuff. The on-field stuff, it wasn't breakaway stuff. You make a really big play here or there, and then you just move the sticks. Don't ever underestimate a stick mover. The Troy Brown type, those type of guys. Those guys are vital to this offense. Walker, Edelman, Amendola, those guys move the sticks. It just sucks. It really sucks right now.
20: What I'm surprised about with the personality thing is, isn't that something that you feel like Mike Vrabel values in players? Like, I just feel like that's a match in someone that he would necessarily target. Like you said, I just feel like he's a guy that values sort of swagger and that leadership.
4: Well, AJ's the alpha. That's a guy they put it all around.
20: And maybe that's it. Maybe all right, we have that guy, so Dobbs can kind of just sort of blend in.
4: Collins has a personality. Yeah.
3: Right. They didn't expect pressure to be added to Dobbs the way it has been.
20: Yeah.
4: Correct.
3: Almost immediately.
4: Oh, he's got to step up, too. You're making $16-18 million. You got to step up. Sorry. You're not a $3 million, $4 million receiver. He came here for a purpose, to make money and to play, and to be a high-production guy.
3: And he's not that at this point.
4: I'm going to be interested to see how his numbers compare to Diggs when this thing's over.
3: So I know. I'm going to lose that.
4: It's probably going to be close.
3: I hope. Just I'm rooting for my take, but I'm rooting for the Pats. Okay? Let me tell you about this coach that ripped.
4: Yeah, who is it?
3: Ripped Drake May. It's anonymous, of course.
4: Oh, of course.
3: Well, you think the coach is going to give you something that is on the record?
4: I'd love to have a name, yeah.
3: All right, well, here's from the New York Times, from Mike Sando. He writes in the New York Times, an opposing coach had this to say about Drake May. The best players, their fundamentals are impeccable, repeatable. You agree with that? I agree with that.
4: Brady.
3: We watch the best ever forever.
4: Yeah. We're jaded.
3: But he never stopped working on it.
4: No.
3: He never
4: quit. He was maniacal.
3: He was crazy because he had that drive and that chip on his shoulder that so few guys have to that degree. He's a maniac.
4: Yeah.
3: And that's a compliment. But Sando's coach says, the best players, their fundamentals are impeccable and repeatable. This guy's are not. He has nervous, happy feet. He does not throw off a sturdy platform. He's not real accurate on the move, and he tries the heroics. He looks like he is watching Mahomes and Rodgers in primetime games and is at the flag football game on Saturday afternoon trying to play copycat.
4: So he's saying his game is loose.
3: Yep.
4: Yep.
3: Agree or disagree with
4: that? I mean, right now, that's the way it feels. I thought last year when he was on the movie, he was very accurate. Like, I would like to know that in context. He's talking about right now, these three games.
3: I think he's probably talking about right now, okay. And I would agree with the assessment of right now. These three games, fine. All those things have been true.
4: Yeah, dog ass.
3: The inaccuracy throwing the ball gets lost in all of this. And I've been harping on that from the very beginning. I told you that even on that wide open drop to Dobbs, which is absolutely Dobbs' fault. Okay?
20: Yes, it is. Yes.
3: Okay, but I went to that throw, and I said, you guys, don't you think something's a little weird with that throw, too? And I got crushed for it, and that's okay. But I could see it. Like, he's not right. The guy's not right. He's not right. That is not how he would throw that ball typically. And there's something weird. It's like the yips, man. It's like the baseball yips that he's got going on.
20: Well, he's not doing anything to reassure you that he's 100% accurate.
3: Chucky Knobloch out there playing quarterback for the Pats.
20: Was it Keith Olbermann's mom? Was that who it
3: yes.
20: was?
3: Yes. Yeah. Smashed her right in the face.
4: Is that true?
3: Yeah. Yankee Stadium.
4: Olbermann
3: putt. It's Lester tossing his whole mitt with the ball in it because he just can't function. He can't throw to first. No, that's what it is right now. First it starts with a little tweak, little injury, and then all of a sudden mentally, I don't throw the same way, and now I got to just, now I'm thinking too much. He's thinking way too much. Too much thinking. Too much thinking. And not a lot of fun being had on that Patriots offense right now.
4: No.
3: Which I know, right? Who cares if they're having fun? Well, when the fun is what allows a player to play free and loose and make good throws and execute, well, then you need a little bit of that fun. You do. Let's get headlines. We'll come back with your calls. 617-779-0985. Nate Tice says Josh McDaniels not using Romeo Doubs correctly. Says it's McDaniels. You're going to have to defend him, you guys. It's all in your
20: hands. I can help us talk points
3: McCone,
20: the break.
3: Yeah. McCone, come up with your defense. Battle back against Nate Tice, if you will. That's next.
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20: All right, game one between the Red Sox and Yankees is tonight at Yankee Stadium. Big news this morning, Garrett Crochet is on the wild card roster and active tonight. Nate Eaton also on the roster for Boston. Braden Ward did not make it. From New York, Aaron Judge not on the roster. Giancarlo Stanton is. Peyton Tolley gets a start for Boston. Cam Schlittler takes the mound for New York. First pitch set for 8 p.m. Elsewhere in Major League Baseball today, Phillies visit the Braves at 2. White Sox and Astros get underway at 5 o'clock. And tonight at 10, the Cubs visit the Padres. Bruins begin their season tonight when they welcome the Rangers into TD Garden. And you can hear the game right here on 98.5 The Sports. Brian Johnston and Bob Beers have the call with coverage beginning at 7:30. And Patriots players have their standard day off today. We'll talk with ESPN's Mike Reese coming up at noon here on Zolak and Bertram. 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
8: I thought the Romeo Doubs signing I liked, and then this is why you bring in A.J. Brown, who's hurt right now. All right, a couple little things here. Romeo Doubs' usage. If I have a running thread of about Jordan Love and Romeo Doubs on out routes. One of the most beautiful connections you would watch of any quarterback and any receiver last year. All right, 16% of his routes were out routes last year, according to Next Gen Stats in Green Bay. It's 6% this year. 22.5% outbreaking routes in 2025. And I know it's like, why outbreaking routes? Doubs is really good at them. He's not a vertical guy. He's big and long. He's not really a vertical guy. There's a couple cover zeros he would get against like the Vikings and stuff. He's a breaker. You want him breaking in short intermediate areas, using his length and getting 8 yard gains, 10 yard gains, 12 yard gains. All right. 2025, 22.5% of his routes were outbreaking. This year it's 11%. 44% of his routes are defined as vertical this year. Last year was 30%. He's not a vertical guy again. He is. And really, you just even look. All right. How has he done on his outbreaking routes this year? Remember, it's only 6.5%. Three targets, three catches, 100 yards. All right. So keep doing the good stuff and putting him in positions to do that. And even if you don't like him, even if it's not the sexiest signing in the world, he's got more juice than Mac Hollins.
3: Oh, does he?
4: Does he?
3: That make you upset, so?
4: Does he have more juice than Mac Hollins?
3: Nate Tice with the breakdown of the offense. Your thoughts?
4: So all of a sudden, if he's a great out runner, all of a sudden you're going to go get a guy in free agency to run out? It's a different offense. They're out specific in Green Bay, and it's West Coast, and it's timing. 1, 2, 3, 4, 5, ball's gone. We're not that. You know who he is? He's an X. He's Deion Branch. He's Dante Stallworth. He's more Dante Stallworth than he is Branch. I don't want to do that to Branch. He should run slants, digs. No, seriously. Like, you know, Deion was phenomenal.
3: Not a downgrade Deion like that.
4: No, sorry. Yeah.
3: We got the point, though. We understood what you meant by that.
4: So Josh McDaniels is supposed to look at the statistics from last year. This is that whole PFF crap. Well, here's what he did 16% of the time last year. That doesn't mean he's going to run outs here. He can catch digs.
3: But he's telling you what he was good at. Isn't he?
4: I understand that, yeah.
3: And that he's not being used properly.
4: So why can't he be a 16% dig route runner? Why does it have to be an out? Well, I know one thing. Kyle Williams can't run that. How about the crow he ran? How about the out he ran? How about him stepping out of bounds twice when he goes down the sideline? How about him catching a ball on a kickoff and stepping out on the 12? I lost it on that one. Well, like, you got to be kidding me. Complete lack of awareness.
3: Save that for your boy Reese.
4: How many receivers are aware on this football team? Hollins.
3: Mm-hmm.
4: I think Pop is hit or miss.
20: Mm-hmm.
4: You know, when he gets wide ass open, he catches it and he makes a play.
20: Yeah.
4: Does he really beat man coverage? Where the hell's Hunter Henry been?
20: Great question.
4: How do we not get him the ball?
3: Been blocking.
4: Thank you. And that could be a problem. Mm-hmm. That's why he got the contract bump last year, right?
3: Yeah, because you can't put up the numbers. Yeah. And the guy takes a beating last year physically to do the job that they asked him to do.
20: So I know that it's a different offense, though. But if that's what he does well, can't you lean into that a little bit and maybe get this guy's confidence going a little bit?
3: Isn't that called coaching? put guys in positions to succeed.
20: I mean, that's what they did. Like, so is that not what we talked about? A certain vision for the guy forever.
4: That's why I said, who wanted this guy? What did you want him to do? Who made the case? Let's go get this guy. Because if it's Josh and he wants him in a slot, he's not running 10 outs. You know, the injury killed you. Injury to AJ Brown just reset everything. But hey, that's football. Guys get hurt all the time. But it just doesn't feel like he could step up and be a one right now through three games.
3: They also, again, they can't throw their way out of their problems.
4: You got to be careful now.
3: You want to limit turnovers? Keep the ball on the ground.
4: Yeah.
3: Run the ball. But then, oh, wait, they suck at that.
20: I was going to say they can't do that.
3: Quick note, they suck at that.
20: It's been an issue.
4: You're down to your third guard on the right side. I mean, it looks bleak. I don't know who his answer is for this.
3: Let's try and get some calls in here. 617-779-0985. We'll go to Tom, who's in Hull. Hey, Tom.
2: Hey, what's up, guys? Real quick. You look at Drake. Everybody's hammering Drake. Okay, but the bottom line is this, is that it's a collective falling apart of the offense right now, and I blame it on half of it on the receivers. I was looking at the tape, and like three or four of his interceptions, there was two receivers within 10 yards of each other. AJ's been out since the first half of the first game. That was a huge loss. And then we got Dobbs who's done nothing except drop a ball that was right in his hands. And you just, everybody's all over Drake. They got to get in the room and just get on the right page and run the right routes. And Josh has to call the right plays. And we got to let Drake sling it. And I mean,
3: he's been slinging it all right into the defender's hands. Listen, if you're going to start the argument by saying, get off Drake May, I think you're losing the argument.
4: Correct.
3: Because I think that's now the obvious point. Drake May has played poorly through three games, and it shouldn't even be
4: a
3: debate.
4: It's the one thing that stands out through three games.
3: But what Tom is bringing up is not wrong about everybody else. What are they doing well right now?
4: On offense?
3: Yeah.
4: I have no clue.
3: Okay.
4: I don't.
3: There's your answer. It's like, what do we do well? What are they doing well over the course of three games? What has this team on any side of the ball? Or in any of the three phases, if you want to include the third phase. What have they done consistently well?
20: In Jacksonville, there wasn't anything. Yeah.
3: I mean, defensively, they got blown up in this game. So you can't say that, hey, they've been really great at shutting down opposing quarterbacks through three games.
4: That's fair.
3: Or, hey, they've been really great at stopping the run through three games. Or, hey, they've been awesome at kicking field goals through three games. Or
4: they're not doing that well either.
3: There's not a single thing that I'm looking at saying they're doing this really well.
20: Yeah.
3: And they've done it well over the course of all three games.
4: They're covering kicks well.
3: No consistent. Oh, yeah, you know what? You're right.
4: The special teams are good.
3: They've been okay on that front.
4: Yeah.
3: Yeah, the kicker.
4: I mean, there's problems across the board with the whole team. I mean, this is what it is.
20: Look, and Drake starts with it, but Orlovsky mentioned it in the clip, though, too. Like, can a wide receiver go make a play for the kid and help him out a little bit when he's struggling? Like, that is not...
3: Matt Collins is trying his damnedest to do that, isn't he?
4: I mean, if I'm a quarterback and I'm in there and I watch the whole preseason and I'm out there and the bleep's hitting the fan, I got Kyle Williams out there on the left side. Did you watch the plays where he didn't slow down and try and draw the flag on underthrown balls?
20: Yeah. Yeah, you called
4: it. So in the back of my mind, I'm thinking, I'm not going to throw a jump ball to him. He at least tried to get at the Dobbs early in the... Seattle game. Yeah.
3: Jimmy's in Rhode Island. Hey, Jimmy.
9: Hey, guys. How you doing?
4: Good.
9: Good. Listen, I don't know. I just want to make this short and quick. I got, you know, they got lucky last year. They had an easy schedule. You can't blame Dobbs. Dobbs is an excellent wide receiver or receiver in Green Bay. I just don't think that he is a quality NFL quarterback, and that's Drake May. That's all I have to say.
3: All right.
4: So the runner up to the MVP is now all of a sudden doesn't know how to play quarterback.
3: Not quality.
4: I disagree with that.
3: He's just not an NFL quarterback anymore. I'll tell you what.
4: Let's reset.
20: That's a good run.
3: I'll tell you what. Bill Simmons thinks something along the same lines. Bill Simmons is thinking that way.
4: Oh, he's an expert.
3: So there are That feels like a shot.
4: No, but like, okay, never mind.
3: There are people that are feeling.
4: It's easy to pollen a kid right now.
3: All right, there are people that are feeling like Jimmy. Jimmy in Rhode Island saying he's not a quality NFL quarterback. He's cooked. He's done. We'll get to more on that and more of your calls coming up. Mike Reese is going to join us at noontime today. Tail Wagon Tuesday today on the program. That's all on the way. Stay tuned. Got you.
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15: I was in Boston. I watched the game with my dad, and I wrote down some of his quotes during the game. His quotes in order. It's like I'm watching Mac Jones again. That was an actual quote. I think Diana Rossini ruined our season. He said that. Should we try DeVito? Question mark. Dead serious. And then sadly, near the end, he said, he looked at me and he goes, you know, I'm so excited to have a franchise quarterback, even if it was only for 1 year. Talked about past tense. It's completely out. We don't know what's going on with our quarterback. He has 9 fumbles and 10 interceptions.

0: in his last 7 games. Drake maybe is now done. Like, people were sending me emails. Drake maybe not. Drake maybe Mac Jones. Mm. Drake maybe getting benched. It doesn't seem like he's practiced with any of the receivers. The plays and the play calling matched with the personnel we have doesn't seem to work. And May just has no confidence at all. And looking at his press conferences after makes it even worse. He's going out there. He's like, yeah, I'm a mess. He's basically saying like, I'm a mess. I don't know what's going on. I can't. I got to fix this. I don't know what I'm doing. He's missing throws that he made for 4 straight months last year. And just doesn't look comfortable. He's back to where he was as a rookie, and I don't understand it. I need somebody help, not just
1: anybody help. You know, I need someone help. He's done. He's done. He doesn't understand it. It was nice to have a franchise quarterback for 1 year, is what Bill Simmons is saying there. Obviously, some of that is tongue-in-cheek. But that thought is crossing people's minds right now.
2: Let me ask you a question.
1: Yeah.
2: What's the last throw he really zipped the ball in there, like through a rocket? You watch some of these guys fire the ball around.
3: Trevor Lawrence on Sunday, yeah.
2: I'm talking about Drake.
1: No, he's comparing it
3: to Trevor Lawrence on Sunday.
2: Oh, yeah. He was throwing darts.
3: Yeah.
2: You see him get into every throw. You look at the guys last night throwing. You look at the guys on Sunday night throw. Like, those are the games I watch because I didn't see the 1 and 4 o'clock because we were traveling. The last time he really zipped the ball was the 3rd and 21 in Seattle at the end of the game. And it was Hollins coming in right to left on a deep dig. And he fired that sucker. Doesn't feel like the last 2 games he's firing the ball.
1: Well,
2: it's adding to it.
1: Like, you know, he's also not killing the storyline about his shoulder. He did his radio hit yesterday afternoon and once again was as wildly evasive as you can be.
3: Bizarre.
1: But right?
3: Yeah.
2: Why do you think that is?
1: Because he doesn't want to lie.
2: He's a good kid.
1: And that's what it is.
2: Don't you need some of that gamesmanship, though?
1: No. You suck right now. You don't need gamesmanship.
2: Yeah, I don't tell
1: you don't
2: everybody
1: need that
2: ever.
1: At all.
2: I don't talk about the blood on the ball. I don't do any of that. You got to eat that.
1: No, I don't think gamesmanship. For what? What purpose does that serve? I don't think there is one.
2: Blitz, kill him. Like, if the shoulder's bugging him, they're going to send the house.
1: Yeah. Well, I'm just saying that you man. I was just going back to the quotes from yesterday. When it comes to what he has talked about, when asked straight up, you know, does the shoulder and throwing arm feel 100% physically the same as it did before the injury, with no lingering loss of strength or velocity or range of motion? All of those things were asked in this question. Or is there any difference at all? Yeah, it's a similar question to the way I answered it in the post game.
2: Oh.
1: I think we got to pause. I don't think that has anything to do with executing and playing better football and realizing the biggest thing that contributes to winning. He took a hard pass on the question. Hard pass on if his arm is 100% or if it feels the same way that it did before he injured his
2: shoulder.
1: That's
2: an easy answer, right? If it does?
1: Exactly.
2: You poo-poo this right away.
1: He'd say, no, my arm feels exactly the same. I have no injury. My arm is at 100%. My shoulder's 100%. It's not my arm, guys. Like, we got to be better.
2: They're not making him play hurt.
1: Like, he won't say it. He won't do it. And he got asked the follow-up. Do you feel, a second time, they went back at him again a second time and said, do you feel the same as you did before your injury? Or is there something lingering? Anytime I'm out there and I'm in uniform on the field, he's filibustering. I'm going to play 100% and give my all. That's what I have to say. Is it lingering? I'm going to play. Wait, what? The question was, is it lingering?
3: Yeah.
1: Now you're what? Now you just gave it. It's like Mike Vrabel being asked about Diana Russini and talking about the offensive line. You're like, wait, what? He didn't answer it. He won't answer it.
2: Yeah.
1: He won't do it.
2: That doesn't make you feel better.
1: Is it something you're managing every day? Was part 3. Anytime you come out from a game and you're sore, everybody's dealing with things from the game. I wouldn't say it's anything in particular. I think it's just getting back out there and getting ready for this week of practice. What? Are you managing the injury or not? No, there's no injury. I'm not managing anything. That's how someone would answer if it's not a thing.
3: Yes, absolutely.
1: But yeah, he's
2: he gave his thing life.
1: He refuses to end the story about his shoulder.
2: Vrabel's like, news to me.
1: And it's, I think it's pretty simple. I think he doesn't want to lie about it. And it is what's going on. And I got to be honest, he's starting to go down the excuse road a little bit with it. So it is what it is. That's what's going on. Talking about the blood on the football. Come on. What are we doing
2: here? David Andrews stuff yesterday.
1: David was not having that.
2: Did he say that on air?
1: He did. Yeah, that was on air.
3: Brought it up. So that's not something that, people have dealt with it before.
2: Tom and Cam.
1: Yeah. People deal with that. That's not unusual to happen in the NFL. I mean, what if it were raining? What if that game was being played in Foxborough on Sunday and that happened? Would you say it's raining?
2: The wind kind of got that one.
1: Would you say it's raining outside?
2: The wind kind of got that one. It was tough to throw into the wind.
1: Jake in Boston, go.
4: All right, a few points. Number one, Tom Brady's team is undefeated, by the way, and he's gotten so much better in the booth. And if we keep imploding, he won't even be here for that Green Bay game. Tom also just posted a blog, by the way, on how to be clutch. And it kind of takes a shot at Drake. He says, or he writes, I believe being clutch is the end result of a feedback loop involving failure, learning, practice, and execution that produces the kind of fearless self-confidence that any competitor needs to succeed on the biggest and brightest stages. That's pretty darn telling. Also, Shaky Drake has small hands. And there was an incident featuring an overprotected Patriot ball boy after Travis Hunter's interception. Me thinks we might be playing with the balls again. And then I've been on record many times.
1: Why do you think that's a Patriots guy?
2: I didn't recognize the guy. Kid.
4: That was outed.
2: They said it was Jacksonville. So it was a Jacksonville ball boy, Jake. In the story.
4: Are we sure, given our history? He seemed rather adamant. If it was a Jacksonville ball boy, he wouldn't have stripped that ball away from Travis Hunter.
2: But he was on the left sideline, on Jacksonville sideline. If you're the Patriots ball boy, you're on the Patriots sideline. You understand
4: that? Unless you don't want to get caught cheating again. Well, I don't think Jacksonville guy would take away a touchdown ball away from Travis Hunter. Do you? We've got the history, not them.
1: Okay, interesting point, though. Huh? Who's the ball boy? That's a genuine question. Is that a Patriots ball boy?
3: I've seen both things on online.
1: AP says it's a Pats ball boy. The Jaguars confirmed on Monday they did end up getting the ball back. Cohen did a Zoom call yesterday, and Liam said, I haven't gotten a clean answer. We've been in communication with those guys over there.
2: Wow.
1: They prevented New England. Sorry, I read the wrong paragraph. I think they've got it sorted out. I can't say for certain if we got the actual ball back or not. It is a Pats ball boy.
2: Get that blood.
1: Protecting it like it's his life on the line.
3: He had to clean the blood off.
5: Let me scrub that for you. Scrub daddy.
1: What a lunatic, by the way.
3: That was a bizarre video.
1: Absolute lunatic.
2: I like the kid.
3: Yeah.
2: I thought
3: Why?
2: It was Jack
3: standing up for himself.
2: No, he's just like, get off me. Don't touch me. That's a professional athlete. He's got the balls in front of him.
5: Four
2: get
5: times the me. Size of him.
2: Yeah. Loth wants that kid on his AAU team. That kid's got some balls.
1: Okay.
2: I mean, whatever.
1: I thought. Okay. I thought the word I would use is maybe that when I saw it, my first thought was not that it was a Pats ball boy protecting a football. Given what is that?
2: Not me.
5: Tim must have gone to ESPN.com right,
3: getting ready for headlines. Yeah.
1: I'm going to want to say this very nicely. I thought maybe the individual was neurodivergent,
3: yes.
1: And there was something about touch and something about. Completing the task and doing the job correctly.
3: Someone told him, yeah, don't give the ball. Like, the balls are yours. Like, you're in control of them. Don't give them to anybody.
1: Correct, right. Your job is to, you have to control the balls, take care of the footballs, but there was also something about touching of the person that, from a sensory perspective, may have set them off. That was my first thought. But now that Jake says he's a Patriots ball boy, now I'm like, wait a second, he's a Pats ball boy? And he's flipping out on a Jaguar? Why is he so protective of that football? Why? A Dorito Dink back in the mix?
3: I don't know. Well, Dorito Dink clearly isn't doing enough with these balls this season, well, if that's the case.
1: You know, Drake's got the small hands. He's got small. He does have small hands, and if they need a you know, they just need a in the bathroom.
3: Dorito Dink got the job done. I'm like, whoever's taking the balls this year.
1: They go to Jacksonville. These balls are effing balloons. You know, just a little.
2: Get rid of that one.
1: I don't. Dorito, what was the other guy's name?
2: Bird.
1: No, but was there another nickname in there outside of Dorito Dink?
5: Johnny Hotfingers.
1: JJ.
3: Yeah.
1: You had Jastrzemski. You had Bird. You had Dorito Dink.
2: Who was the comedian?
1: The names of Deflategate.
2: Who's a comedian on vacation when he was in there on a treadmill with him? There was some guy, some comedian.
1: Oh, you're right.
2: Out in L.A.
3: You're right.
2: But he was in Mexico, and it was Jastrzemski.
5: Oh, it was,
2: the hell's his name?
5: Yeah, Jim Brewer.
2: Jim Brewer, that's it.
1: That's right, yeah. on a vacation, right?
2: Yep. Just by chance. Yeah.
1: How about that? Well, that's now controversy.
2: Well, I mean, come on.
1: What are they doing with those footballs?
2: So if it's a Patriots ball, why would he give it to them?
1: Because it's standard practice and it's his first interception in the league? Like, just give him a football. You got 40 more.
2: I guess. I don't even know the rules.
5: That's how they got caught the first time.
1: It is, on an interception. Colts took the ball to the sideline. Okay, we'll get to headlines 90 seconds and we'll be right back.
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3: All right, game one between the Red Sox and Yankees tonight at Yankee Stadium. Big news this morning, Garrett Crochet is on the wild card roster for Boston and active tonight. Nate Eaton also on the roster. Braden Ward did not make it. For New York, Aaron Judge not on the wild card roster. Giancarlo Stanton is. Peyton Tolley gets a start for Boston. Cam Schiller takes the mound for New York. First pitch set for 8 p.m. Elsewhere in Major League Baseball today, Phillies visit the Braves at 2. White Sox and Astros get underway at 5 o'clock. And tonight at 10, the Cubs visit the Padres. Bruins begin their season tonight when they welcome the Rangers into TD Garden. 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The Village Bank. I'm Tim McConnell, Boston's home for Sports 98.5 The Sports Hub. 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
2: Oh, what do we got? 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
7: Sports. Analyzing the games.
1: Game plan was great.
7: The players.
1: I would want him to be a runner like Mahomes.
7: The players.
1: That is a massive mistake.
7: And each other.
1: I think about it, the more I'm fine.
7: Zolak and Bertrand, the Sports Hub.

0: Zolak and Bertrand from Gillette Stadium on this Tuesday. A Tail Wagon Tuesday, by the way. Going to have a visitor coming up at the end of this hour when we will also be giving away Navy Notre Dame tickets for here at Gillette. A lot to get to, a lot to talk about. And we got a dog coming in today that he looks like a movie star dog a little bit.
1: Huh. Oh, wow.
0: Reminiscent of a dog that was in a movie in the early 90s.
1: All right.
0: His name is Bane. Yeah.
2: Marley and Me.
0: Nope. Nope.
1: Sad movie, that's, though.
0: That you had
1: tough.
0: To bring that one up,
2: dog,
0: huh?
2: Dog died, yeah.
1: That's where you went, huh?
0: Of all the dog movies.
1: Yeah.
2: Old Yeller, right? Every dog. You know, every dog movie, they die.
0: No, Air Bud, yeah, the Air dog Bud. Doesn't die. Yeah.
2: True.
0: Nope. Dog doesn't die in that movie.
3: Beethoven.
0: Right, dog Beethoven. Doesn't die. Dog doesn't die. Pets, the dogs don't die.
2: Yeah.
0: Pets, too. I don't think the dogs die.
3: Should we keep going?
2: Homeward Bomb.
3: They don't die.
0: There's your movie, by the way. You just hit it.
2: I know. I think I had that dog.
0: You had the dog?
2: I had an American Bulldog.
0: Oh, okay.
2: If that's an American Bulldog.
0: Well, we'll talk about that coming up. 617-779-0985. Justin in Saugus. Hello, Justin.
4: Hey, what's up, fellas?
2: Yo, what's up?
4: So I got 2 points I want to make, one on offense and one on defense, so bear with me.
0: Okay.
4: I know Drake May's been bad. You know, offense has been bad, O-line. But I want to agree with you, Beetle, that, you know, Stevenson's got to get going. Run game's got to get going. Because if you look at the Bills game with the Chargers, Josh Allen had a really bad game. And, you know, they were still able to win the game because James Cook and the defense, you know, had big games for them. And also, my second point, I have to disagree with you, Beetle, on there's no bright spots so far, you know, on this team. Last game, the bright spot is Gabe Akers. And last game, he had 5 tackles, half a sack, and 2 pressures on the quarterback. And he's been, for somebody that hasn't been there from the beginning, you know, he's been having a good year so far. All right, thanks for the call, guys.
0: Okay, Justin, I wasn't referring like to individuals. I was saying broader points, like have they consistently pressured quarterbacks?
2: No.
0: Okay, so then I don't want to sit there and talk about that. Yeah, Gabe Akers has been good. He's been better than I thought he'd be at this point in his career. He's been, thank God, he's been so good because they so desperately need some talent there. And then they had the injury to Draymond Jones coming in, so they had a lot going on there. But have they been great at getting to the quarterback as a team?
2: No,
1: no,
0: no, no. They have not. Gary is in New Hampshire. Hi, Gary.
2: Hi, Gary.
5: Hey, guys. I think one thing that hasn't been brought up yet, at least I haven't heard it, mm-hmm. is this is a 23-year-old kid who just 24. Got married.
0: He's 24.
5: Okay, he's a 24-year-old kid who just got married this last summer.
0: No,
5: now, I don't know
0: he got married 2 summers ago.
5: Our first year of marriage was, you know, it was an adjustment.
0: He's been married for over a year. He got married in the summer of 25.
5: I still think, well, if he's been married over a year, it didn't seem to bother him last year.
0: No, it didn't.
1: And
5: I just
0: kind of blows up your point.
5: I think the kid's still on his honeymoon.
2: So you're saying that football players should not get married?
5: No.
2: So he's the only one affected by a marriage that affects the sport.
5: I married a gal from Newburyport.
0: Is that right?
5: And I'm from Iowa.
0: What's her name?
5: She's been adjusting to me for 42 years.
2: That a boy.
5: You know?
0: Well, how'd the first year and a half go? That's the question.
5: I'm just saying, when he goes home at night, a lot of nights, too, she's hearing all this crap from all of us, you know? It's got to be a bother on him.
0: Well, I mean, it would bother me knowing that her career's, you know, on a rocket ship right now, right? To the moon. That career.
2: Are people being nice to her?
0: I hope so.
2: I hope so. Yeah.
0: I hope people
2: aren't a-holes.
0: Absolutely not.
1: It's the internet, though. So.
0: The internet is tough. It's a tough place to be.
2: You think?
0: You got to get off of it.
1: Yeah.
0: We all got to get off of it. Yeah. It's a bad... It's just not good.
1: Nope.
0: It's... Wow, 42 years. Yeah, he got married in the summer of 25, so I don't... Zoe knows all about it. He was more tapped into what was going on.
2: No, not really. It was AI.
0: Again, internet. Blame the internet. You got to blame the internet for that.
2: I report nothing.
0: Jacob in Tampa. Hello, Jacob.
6: Yeah, so for all the talk that, you know, McDaniel's offense historically has been tough for new receivers to learn because it's so complex, but how is it that the run game is the complete opposite? And it's two games so far this season. Henderson has touched the ball 25 times, and 22 of those have been runs in between the tackles.
2: They don't come off the ball.
6: They don't have Derrick Henry in the backfield. I don't know what, you know, who he thinks he has back there, but...
2: You know, their running back was up to the safeties. He was hitting Marcus Jones 8-10 yards downfield, running him over with a full head of steam. We don't have the line to push his people right now. You know, you put the guy offset, you get the wham block, you put a little guy in motion, try and block it that way. That has not worked yet. You know, this big thing with the fullback, and you heard David Andrews yesterday, oh, I get excited when you hear fullback's coming. Well, it hasn't worked yet.
7: No.
2: He's not James Devlin.
0: Barry in Foxborough on the same topic of Josh McDaniels and the play calling. Hey, Barry.
8: Hey, how's it going?
2: Good.
8: Hey, let me just apologize up front. I'm actually outside, so if you hear background noise, can't help it. So I agree with the previous caller. It's Josh's play calling has just been so basic. It's like one of the analysts from the clips you played earlier this morning said there's no movement in the background, you know, in our backfield. And he's right. It's like we line up. And, you know, even I can read the play that's coming. It's going to be a run or a screen. And it's like, I don't understand it. The other thing I would say is I don't agree with Drake's arm being sore or being a problem because it was short in practice.
0: So why won't he say that?
8: Well, if you have an injury, it doesn't know the difference between a game and a practice. It hurts. So if his arm is really that much of a problem, you have to rest him, and we're not seeing that. So
0: I don't think that's true. I don't think he's. I don't think when you say it's hurting, like he's in pain. I don't think he's necessarily in pain.
2: I don't see him.
0: I don't see a pain issue.
2: If you're not watching on TV, like he doesn't do this like to stretch or like you don't see him pulling it across like something's tight. Same. He's the same every play.
0: Just ask someone that's had like you know. Let's call it something other than a shoulder. Let's say
2: Chris Hartford.
0: Let's say a knee injury, right? Plenty of guys have had their knees cleaned up over the years where you have an MCL and you get it fixed or you get it trimmed or you know you have something arthroscopic and you're fine. You're not in pain. You're not living in pain. It's been repaired. But it's never quite the same, right? It's never, when again, post whatever you do, a little tweak, little tear, whatever. It's just never quite right again.
7: Mm-hmm. Yeah.
0: And you might be able to live a perfectly normal life and do all the stuff you used to do. But then you just realize, like, man, it's just not...
1: It's not what it was.
0: It's not what it used to be. It's just not what it exactly used to be. But it's not like it needs to be managed. It's not like you're going in and having a full-blown surgery. It's... Think of it that way. Something you're like, yeah, well, it's a little different. I got to adjust a little bit. You know, if you're a runner and you have that. People that I know that run, you love that stuff with McCone.
1: Yeah.
0: The day's going to come when your knee is bad. And you're going to have to get some little fix.
1: Yeah,
0: a little
1: go.
2: Do you even stretch?
0: Right? And you'll be able to keep doing it, but you'll be like, you know what? I can't do the 7. I'll do the 5.
1: Yeah.
0: Right?
1: Yeah.
0: It's one of those deals.
1: Yeah.
0: Just you got to manage it a little differently.
1: Right.
0: But if it's your job to run 7, well, now you're like, oh, crap, I can't do it. And then it's in your head. That's my injury comp, to give you something maybe a little bit more relatable.
1: It's not uplifting, but it makes sense. Yeah.
0: But it's not like it's not manageable, though, and you can't continue to figure it out. You just got to figure it out. And maybe it takes a little bit of time. But I don't think that it's inaccurate for anything that they've said. I don't think anybody's lied. I don't think Vrabel's lied. I don't think May has lied.
1: So you're saying it's the starting pitcher that can't throw 100 anymore?
0: Bingo! It's Pedro.
1: So you got to learn how to pitch?
0: Got to reinvent yourself. And this is not a full reinventing. No, I don't think it's to that degree. I don't think it's... Aren't there degrees to this?
1: Yeah.
0: Sure. Chad Pennington is at one extreme end of the spectrum. I don't think that's what we're dealing with here. Right, I can't throw 100 anymore, but I can still paint the corners at 96, mm-hmm. So I'll be all right.
2: I'll throw it over that mountain.
0: Over the mountain? Why would you throw it over the mountain?
2: I used to be all state. Mountain.
0: Throw it over a mountain. Yeah.
2: Uncle Rico.
1: Quarter mile.
0: Quarter mile. Kevin in Danvers. Hey, Kevin.
9: Hey, guys. How you doing? One quick thing, Zoe. This is for you. The quarterback thing, I... A.J. Brown in the beginning of the training camp, it was him and May going back and forth together. Maybe they didn't pay too much attention to the other receivers to try to get Brown on the same page. And maybe something like that happened. But the other
2: AJ's been here since the middle of June. The other guy's been here for 4 months.
9: Yeah, well, that's what I'm saying.
2: I don't buy that they haven't spent time together. Of course they spent time together.
9: So can I ask you one question, though?
2: Sure.
9: Do you think if they still had Diggs and Booty that they would look this way? I doubt it. That was a bad move by the Patriots.
2: Honestly, I can't answer that because if the shoulder is an issue, then it's May. It's not the receivers.
9: Well, his wide receivers blow. So does the offensive line. so the guy is under the gun all the time, and his receivers can't get open, and he has no rapport with the rest of these guys. Everything was on A.J. Brown. They put all their eggs with A.J. Brown.
0: Maybe. And now they haven't figured out a plan. I mean, the A.J. Brown thing is now nearly a month in the rear view.
2: Sad thing is they could cover you up now. Because you really have a true one. Nobody sets coverage. When you break the huddle, AJ would set coverage.
0: Yeah. No, there's yeah.
2: Smith and Jigba. When he breaks the huddle, he sets coverage.
0: Yeah, plenty of truth in that.
2: They could just play a plane right across the board.
0: All right, let's get another segment in on these Patriots and where things stand with the Pats right now. Where things are at, where things are going. We'll also get to the Red Sox later this hour before Mike Reese joins us at noon. Tailwagon Tuesday coming up at 11:50.
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0: Okay. Big baseball day today, and I'm gonna go with some 0-4 baseball numbers on my Keno slip today. I'm gonna go four spot here today. I'm gonna go 24, 33 for the captain, 34, and 45. 45. That was post reinventing himself with the labrum stuff. 45. So again, 24, 33, 34, 45. Boston, New York today. That's one way to pick it. That's what I love about Keno. 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
2: I had no bigger Twitter war yesterday than with fans about Drake May. And, you know, the easiest take that everyone has is just he was never good. He's awful. And he's the lucky lottery winner of the an easy breezy schedule last year. To me, it just feels lazy to me. Like, it feels like that can't, is that really all it is? How do you see it when you're watching what is going on with him right now?
3: I think just pressing too much, you know, the expectation of getting where they got last year. And I think they, Braves did an unbelievable job of coaching that team last year. And again, I think he could use a couple of weapons around him, but I think he's just pressing too much and trying to be a Superman all the time, which he doesn't need to be. Just go play quarterback.
2: What tells you that, though? I guess, like, what's the, he's out of his rhythm, that's for sure. What specifically lets you know whether he's pressing or whether it's something that's actually more broken than that?
3: Watching where the ball's going. Is it going to the right place? Now, is it inaccurate? Now, we could probably fix mechanically a little bit. But if it's going to the wrong place, that's a problem. You know, and I don't see him doing that. I think going through his reads, guys didn't open, trying to find number two, not three, and using his legs. You know, he's really dependent on his legs a lot early in September.
0: Bruce Arians is also down on the Patriots receivers. That is Bruce Arians with Kay Adams on Up at Adams. He's down on it.
4: Dude, it's with the Colts. He was with Phoenix. He was with, yeah. I mean, he was with Tampa. He had big-time receivers wherever he was. He's a good play caller. I mean, people rip him. But look at his overall numbers. Look at his wins, losses. He's up there with the best of them. And people kill him. I like the way he talks. I think he breaks things down good. I think he helps quarterbacks. Ask Peyton about him.
0: Bruce Arians?
4: Yeah, ask Brady about him. Yep. I know things didn't work out at the end, and he ended up moving on, but
0: what he's saying is he's basically saying that May is struggling in all ways because he has no idea just what to do, and he's trying to press and trying to be a hero when there's really no way to do it. He's totally down on their receivers. If you listen to more of that, he doesn't think they have good personnel. He thinks they need to add. They don't have enough guys.
4: Watch the league.
0: He goes, they just don't have enough talent. And you watch the league, and it certainly appears that way. You watch the Patriots, and then you watch the rest of the league on Sunday.
4: Up and down the field.
0: You look at the speed out there. You look at the hands out there. You look at third and fourth receivers that have speed and can make plays. And the Pats have nothing resembling that. They're clinging to guys like Pop Douglas and Efton Chisholm years after they should have turned into something, quite frankly. And they just don't have the size and speed that the rest of the league has. And they go out and they sign Dobbs, and Dobbs is not turning it on yet. Matt Collins is a good, solid, tough receiver.
4: He's your perfect three or four.
0: But yeah, he's 10 years into the league now. Okay? That's who he is.
4: And he cut his pay.
5: Yeah.
0: So
4: he's a bad month.
0: He's down on it. And he thinks that just makes it all. He just thinks it makes May's situation that much worse. That he's pressing now because now he's sort of panicked and doesn't know what to do with what he's got, which might be part of the problem. But he's had plenty of plays out there for him to make, and he hasn't made them. 617-779-0985. I think Spence on the Cape has something similar to say to Bruce Arians. Spence.
6: Hey, guys. You know, I'm sick of the negativity. I really am. This kid was the runner-up to the MVP last year. He has no offensive line. He's under a panic attack because he knows he's either going to die or he's going to get injured if he stands in there and steps into a ball and tries to throw it. I agree with the kid. He's off his back foot. He is scattering around, but he doesn't have Diggs, and he doesn't have Booty, and he had a rapport with those guys. And Diggs was the emotional leader of the team. You can't take that element out and think the spirit's going to be the same. It's just not. And the kid knows it, and everyone's beating on this kid, and I'm sick of everyone beating on him. He's like, hell of a talent. We're lucky to have him. He's going to recover from this. Everyone goes through a bad patch, and I'm sick of the negativity in this town. It sucks.
0: Okay, Rick.
7: There you go.
0: I'm sorry, Spence. Thanks for the call. No, I'm with him. I think everybody should be saying nice things about Drake May right now. What do you want? What do you want, Spence? You can't excuse away all these things that have happened.
4: Your job is our job is to critique it week to week.
0: I mean, you don't even have to. I mean,
4: what's the current state? He was great last year.
0: He was.
4: Something's wrong. You just don't forget, like, how to play, how to throw.
0: Chris in the car on Joe Milton. I got to hear this. What do you got on Joe Milton, Chris?
5: Hey, Zo. Hey, love you, man.
4: Hey, what's
5: up? Season ticket holder since Parcells, buddy. I'm just saying that he doesn't have it. He doesn't have the intestinal fortitude, the mental toughness. I mean, you got to help me with names here, but I mean, Kirk Cousins was the second quarterback drafted for them. He is still playing in the league on a 3-0 team. You know, he had a fight for everything. I mean, and then all of a sudden we get two quarterbacks ourselves. And if I'm not mistaken, the kid started the last game of the year, Joe Milton. They won the game. And I think you'd have to ask your expert coming on. But I think his father got involved and wanted him gone. And so he went to the Cowboys. I don't even know if he's still in the league, but it's not the point. It was a threat, and he can't take a threat. It's like all these quarterbacks that are given everything and just waltz their way, you know.
0: Okay. If Joe Milton were here pushing Drake May, do you think that makes the situation better?
4: No, not if it's his shoulder. No, seriously, like if he's hurt, he's hurt. Or if he's not the same as he was because of that injury, then that doesn't improve anything.
0: Okay, let me ask this question. Joe Milton was viewed as a threat to Drake May by some.
7: Yeah. Locker room. He was not a threat to Drake May.
0: I do not.
7: Saying you don't need a young quarterback saying that he should be the starting quarterback.
0: I didn't view him as a threat. I viewed him as a valuable quarterback backup piece and guy that could have been developed and could have just had him here.
4: The backup role, backup. The backup guy is to help the starter, and I don't think he was going to help him. He may undermine him.
0: Is DeVito helping Drake May right now?
4: Nobody knows his place. And I think Drake knows what DeVito is.
0: So that's why I wanted to ask, should DeVito be viewed as a threat?
4: No. No.
0: No. Okay. How many more weeks do you let this go on with May before you start talking sincerely? I know a lot of people are saying bench him now. I'm talking about us. How many more weeks of this does this happen before you start talking about it?
4: Once you go there, it's hard to go back. Seriously. Once you make that decision, look what it did to Mac Jones.
7: It would have to go south.
4: It ends your time here is what it does. Now you can say,
0: wait a minute.
4: You're right.
0: Time.
4: Because Bryce Young, look at Bryce Young.
0: Yeah.
4: They sat his ass down. Everybody thought he was broken. And he's playing at a pretty damn good level right now. Caleb Williams got sat, right? 2 years ago. For a little bit. Wasn't there a 3-game stretch where he got sat? I thought so. Maybe I'm ass backwards on that. But I don't know.
7: You know why everyone brings up Bryce Young, though? Because he's like the only guy that's come back from that situation. You know what I mean? Like, it's like over when that happens.
4: I think he was at Alabama when Drake was initially, I think, going to go there. Then he changed his mind and went to Carolina.
0: What about a quick hook in a game?
4: I called for it Sunday. Because he's not processing.
0: I like how on Tuesday you're now saying you're called for it instead of just asking the question.
4: I said it twice on the broadcast.
0: I like that. I like where things have landed on that front.
4: I asked it before halftime. I kind of asked it. Then I called for it in the fourth after the pick six.
0: Trevor in New Hampshire. Hi,
4: third.
0: Trevor.
4: Third.
0: Thanks for hanging on.
8: Yeah, no worries, boys. Hey, Beetle, you're talking about all the offenses around the NFL. Where were you on Ben Johnson? Like, I felt like maybe he did really. I felt like a lot of people wanted Vrabel. I watched football. I watched the game last night, and that looked like a well-coached team. They pulled Case Keenum off the couch, and I think it's really easy to kind of keep score here. And that, you know, the league's certainly trying to go offensive. We went with Vrabel, which really isn't offensive, and we brought back a coordinator that, you know, was not in the league. I'm just curious your thoughts on the parallels you've got. You know, Vrabel and Johnson, the Bears and the Patriots, and you get two quarterbacks in the same class and how those organizations are being developed and how that's going.
0: Yeah, I don't know that we spent a ton of time on Ben Johnson because I don't think we really thought he was a realistic possibility.
4: He didn't want to interview. He said, if you're not serious, don't interview.
0: I can tell you at the time, though, I said, I really don't think the Patriots can afford to hire a first-time head coach again. And I'm pretty sure that's what we were saying, what I was saying at the time. So, no, I was not banging the drum for Ben Johnson. I wasn't.
4: Nor was I.
7: Who were the two coaches that were in the Super Bowl last year?
4: Defensive-minded head coaches.
7: Yeah.
4: I said that earlier.
0: No, I mean, listen, they needed to bring some stability back to their organization here, which if you want to blame why do the Patriots not have a, you know, the young, bright offensive mind, the tight pants OC.
4: Got my tight pants.
0: It's because of their Gerard Mayo hiring. They couldn't afford to actually take a risk and get someone young and innovative because they had screwed up the post-Bill Belichick, their plan. I mean, they screwed up like a four-year window of getting out of Bill and being done with Bill when it was clear that he was done, and the league is now done with him too,
4: right,
0: to getting into their next head coach, and they didn't have a good plan to just cut ties, start over. So they end up keeping the front office and hiring. It was just a mess.
7: It was a disaster.
0: Their own creation of that mess prevented them from doing anything exciting or innovative in their next head coach. They pretty much had to lock in on Vrabel because they needed a guy with experience who could bring stability to the program. And I don't blame them for that. They did the right thing. They have stability again. I don't know if they're going to be the best team, but they certainly have stability, which they desperately needed after a window of time that didn't have it. But I do think now you got to start talking about, okay, this is Vrabel's mess to clean up. It's always the head coach's mess. It's not the offensive coordinator. It's not the quarterback. The head coach is responsible for the team. Mike Vrabel's team is 1-2, and they look like crap. They got blown out on Sunday. Now he's got to clean it up.
4: Yep.
0: First time he's been in this spot where he's trying to dig his way out of a big hole that his team has dug early on. First time he's been here in New England, because they had obviously the bad start against the Raiders in the opener last year, but it wasn't like this. And there were no expectations then.
7: None.
0: Now there are plenty. Let's talk socks for a few minutes. We'll do that next. Tailwagon Tuesday at 11:50.
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7: Speaking of the Sox, game one between them and the Yankees tonight at Yankee Stadium. Garrett Crochet on the wild card roster for Boston. Nate Eaton also on the roster. Braden Ward did not make it. For New York, Aaron Judge not on their wild card roster. Giancarlo Stanton is. Peyton Tolley gets a start for Boston. Cam Schlittler takes the mound for New York. First pitch set for 8 p.m. Elsewhere, Major League Baseball. At 2 o'clock, we have the Phillies visiting the Braves. White Sox and Astros get underway at 5 o'clock. And tonight at 10 o'clock, the Cubs visit the Padres. Bruins begin their season tonight when they welcome the Rangers into TD Garden. Ryan Johnson, Bob Beers have the call beginning at 7:30 right here on the 98.5 The Sports Hub Bruins Radio Network. 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And Patriots players have their standard day off today. 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
17: 94%. That's how much Chris Pappas votes with his party. With the Democratic Party moving dangerously closer to socialism, can we really trust Pappas to stand up to radical socialists taking over his party? Socialism would mean more spending, higher taxes, bigger government, and less freedom. Pappas refused to stand up to his party. When costs climbed, Pappas backed reckless spending. 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
30: What is the biggest difference between these two clubs, between last year and this year?
31: Yeah, it's the starting pitching, right? The starting pitching and the bullpens for this club, the arms for both of these clubs. It feels like it's going to be those 3-2 games, 4-3 game, maybe a 6-2 game. It feels like it's going to be just one of those type of series. And so when you're looking at these teams, you know, the old lineups, and I'm not saying that, but back in 2003, 2004, these lineups were built on Bash Brothers, it felt like. These lineups of this today's game, you know, with the injuries here and there and the pieces put together, but their starting rotations and their bullpens are awesome, right? So I think that's the biggest difference of these teams. I think the rivalry is starting to spice up a little bit. We've always talked about it's better when both these teams are good.
32: To you, New York, New York.
0: Red Sox, Yankees tonight on NBC tonight, what? Ladies and gentlemen. Ah, the Peacock is back.
1: Yep. Get on a cock.
0: Oh, my God.
1: You said Peacock.
0: Meaning the NBC Peacock, yeah. The logo. Yeah.
1: Oh.
0: Right?
1: Mm-hmm. It's very, Peacock.
0: Very reminiscent of Bob Costas calling the World Series,
2: Jim,
0: you know?
2: Gray.
0: Yeah. Yeah, Jim Gray doing the...
2: accosting Pete Rose.
0: Pete Rose.
1: Yep. Dion.
0: All of it. All of it.
1: Oh, no, that was...
0: McCarver.
1: Yeah, that was Tim McCarver.
0: McCarver had that issue. Right. So tonight, game one, you know, some of the differences you hear there in that clip from MLB. It's Tolley in game one. It's Schlittler in game one. And my question is this different from a year ago? Not just in terms of how these teams look, but is this the rivalry somehow being reignited tonight? Like, for real? Genuinely.
1: A little bit.
0: No Judge. Judge is out.
2: No Judge.
1: So what? It's more about the pitchers. Like to what he said. This is like old school Pettit versus Clemens or Pedro. Or whoever, who else did they have? Too? I
2: mean, without Judge, who's the biggest star in the series?
1: Good question. Third pitcher.
0: Cam Schlittler?
1: Yeah.
3: Roman Anthony, maybe?
0: No, I mean, Schlittler's going to win the Cy Young.
1: You got a Cy Young winner taking him out tonight. Him.
2: Roman Anthony.
0: Is he a star? Is he a star, though? Is Schlittler a star?
3: No.
0: I mean, he's unbelievable. He's great. He has tons of awareness here because he's from here, and he mixes it up with people online, and he's, you know, Kevin Carabas and the Section 10, and they rip it.
3: Yeah,
0: it's fun. It's fun. It's, you know, it's a guy who's got a personality here that people are aware of. So he's on our radar. Is he a baseball superstar?
3: No.
0: Aaron Judge is the biggest star in the game.
1: Correct.
0: Him and Shohei are the two top guys in the sport, and he's not playing. So who's the biggest star that's left? Well, the Red Sox don't really have stars.
1: No. Man.
0: That's not really their thing.
2: Is it a guy from Cohasset by any chance?
0: No. I mean, he's great too, but Ben Rice is not, I don't know. I think he's got the potential to be a star. I don't know if he's there yet.
3: I mean, could he walk down Newberry Street and not be bothered?
0: Absolutely.
3: Yeah. So, like, that's...
0: Could Aaron Judge? No way in hell.
1: Poppy couldn't.
3: Yeah.
0: Right.
1: Even on New York.
0: You've got to be...
1: There, you know?
0: I mean, Cam Schlittler could walk down the street and people wouldn't know who he was.
1: We want it to be a rivalry. It just doesn't, like, you don't have the big time guys.
2: It's two different conversations. It's Q rating versus biggest actual star.
0: In terms of what? Great players?
2: Yeah.
0: The Yankees have better players. The Yankees still have, without Judge, a roster and a lineup that is better than the Red Sox. Correct? Am I wrong to say that?
1: Yeah.
3: Yeah. I mean, again,
0: what are their runs per game? Give me their runs per game right now.
1: Who wins tonight?
0: I have no idea.
1: I think New York wins tonight.
0: Based on what?
1: Just first game out of the blocks right there. He's on the mound, and you haven't hit the ball.
3: I'm excited to see Tolley in this spot, though, man. It seems like a guy that could embrace this. And
0: Yankees,
3: just kinda...
0: Yankees were eighth in runs per game this year. Eighth in baseball. So take that for what it is. They were second in the American League in runs per game. They can score runs. They hit better. Better offensive output. So I don't know. Is this going to spark it back up? Is there enough? I really don't think it is. I don't think it's on people's radars the way Red Sox Yankees should be. So my answer is to be like, no, but I'm still really excited about this series.
3: Yeah. You need a moment. You know, I feel like that's usually what kind of gets it going a little bit, too.
1: Anthony gets the first pitch tonight, right?
0: The Red Sox.
1: What if he gets hit?
0: The Red Sox injuries have put such a huge damper on this. It's a problem. And I think the Yankees, obviously, Judge being out does, too.
2: The way they kind of limped into the playoffs.
0: They're struggling.
3: Crochet on the roster and active tonight. Is that a good idea?
0: I don't love that. It's a 3-game series, though, so it's not a big deal. That's how I feel about it.
3: Bring him in for a bright spot. He hasn't pitched in 4 months.
0: So Ward is on the roster?
3: No, he is not on the roster.
0: Okay, so then never mind. It's fine. Because I was like, wait, are they using a spot for Ward? So they brought him there, and then they didn't use him.
3: Yeah, they went with Nate Eaton instead.
0: Strange.
3: Yeah.
0: I mean, not strange, but interesting that they brought...

0: Then you don't like the wild card round.
1: No, but I like the format. If they're going to have this many teams, I like game. Those are two different questions to me. The format to me works. All right, Tail Wagon Tuesday is coming up next. We'll have Bane with us. But beyond that, we have a giveaway. We're giving away Navy Notre Dame tickets for right here at Gillette, all right after this.
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1: Hey, Red Sox fans, game one of the wild card series is here. It happens tonight. 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

0: All right, we got a lot going on here, but first let's do this. 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We'll score a pair of tickets to see Navy take on Notre Dame at Gillette Stadium.
1: Ahoy.
0: October 31st. Notre Dame, Navy, Gillette Stadium on the 31st. Don't miss the first ever meeting between these legendary programs.
1: That's insane.
0: In New England.
1: Oh, okay.
0: Tickets start at...
1: I'm like, wait a minute. That doesn't make sense.
2: That doesn't sound right.
0: Yeah. First time they've ever met in New England.
2: Yes.
0: They've met in other places. Just not here. First time this has ever happened here at Gillette. Tickets start at just $80. They're on sale at GilletteStadium.com. That's coming up in a few weeks. But if you want to jump on and be caller 10, make sure you call the contest line, 617-931-0985. Caller 10 will score a pair of tickets to that game coming up at the end of the month. It is a Tail Wagon Tuesday, and we have multiple guests with us, including Sarah Sturtevant from the New England Patriots and the Patriots program.
1: What's up, Sarah?
0: It's a Tail Wagon Tuesday, and we've got Bane. Bane's behind the table right now,
2: yep.
0: So he's hard to see. What?
1: Up here. Come on.
0: Come here, buddy. He's a good boy. Bane is Bane loves everybody, as you can probably...
1: Oh, he's going to want to get lifted up.
0: Bane is he's a boxer mix. He's 2 years old. His siblings were at the training camp adoption event that happened going back to, was that August, Sarah? Was that in August?
3: Yes, July.
0: Oh, end of July. Yeah, it was the last week of July.
1: Oh, that's right, first week of camp.
0: Yeah, end of July. So his siblings were adopted in that event. He was not here in New England yet, but he's on a separate transport from Florida, and he's now here, and he's now looking for his forever home. Loves other dogs. Easygoing dude, Bane. Good boy. You're a good boy. Here, oh, yeah, you guys are getting cookies. Come on. Here, he's got a... Yeah, okay. Here. There you go. Hey, no, I got him here. He's a good guy. He's a good guy. Friendly boy. And he's now looking for his home, and he's here from Baypath, correct?
3: He is from Baypath in Hopkinton, yes.
0: Great partner of the Patriots program.
3: Yes.
0: We love having Baypath.
1: Feeder system.
0: Here. Yeah, that's what we got. Mm-hmm. It's like
1: Worcester.
0: You bring them up,
2: yes,
0: right?
2: Yeah.
0: They go through the Paw Sox, or it's like, hey, you draft players from your favorite school because you keep going back to that well, and it keeps producing good players on the field. That's exactly what it is. Feeder systems, though, great way to phrase it. So this is an awesome dog, and he needs a home.
3: He does. His siblings have been adopted, like we mentioned. He's just arrived from Tallahassee from a difficult situation out there.
1: It's cold here, bud.
3: He's got some thin fur, but... Definitely a cuddle bug. He's super friendly. We walked him through the office before this, and every one of our staff was obsessed over his little underbite and how agreeable he was with everyone. We already had a few staff who were thinking about visiting him after this, too. So he's definitely a hot ticket right now.
0: Also, are you saying that in that there's like staff that are like, I'm interested?
2: Is it inside information?
0: I'm not going to let him out of the building type of thing.
1: Aaron Salkin?
0: You know, it's like a free agent.
2: Yes.
0: It's like when a free agent comes to visit.
2: Don't let him leave.
0: You're like, can't let him leave. Yeah. We got to get him signed. And get the contract done today, because if we let him walk out the door, he's going to find another team.
3: I think he might. He's 2 years old, so he's already past that puppy phase, but he's pretty calm.
0: He's so chill.
3: Yeah.
0: Super chill.
1: You said you're bringing this type of breed, and I thought he'd be a little more excitable. But it just...
0: Well, you think, you know,
1: it's good.
0: Younger dog,
2: yeah,
0: too.
2: Totally.
1: Right. Hyper. You're thinking hyper.
0: Not at all.
1: Not at all.
3: No. Baypath is good.
0: What a gentleman.
3: That.
0: What a gentleman you are. Oh, don't listen to him. Here. Okay, sneak down.
3: Yep, he knows how to sit, too.
0: He does. You want to sit? You want to show everyone sit? Sit. Sit. You got to sit. You got to earn it.
1: Lots of.
0: Good boy. Good boy. Good boy.
3: So very smart dog, clearly.
0: Patriots.com/Patriots is always where you go for all of the information and all of the links to get to all of the available dogs beyond just Bane, who's available now. And, of course... We have dogs on the show, and then there's a ton of interest in the dogs that come on the show. But there's also so many other dogs that still need to be adopted, that still need to find their homes. So if it's from Baypath Humane Society, you can find the link and see all the available dogs right now, as you can with all the other area local shelters that are partnering with the program. So that's definitely where you want to go. Patriots.com/Patriots. And by the way, the Patriots is not just about adopting dogs, because the Patriots are also about having events. Like one that's coming up the day before that game we just mentioned. We just mentioned Navy-Notre Dame happening here on the 31st. But on Friday, October 30th, here at Patriot Place, what's going on?
3: We are having our first ever Halloween dog parade and costumes contest. So there are five categories fans can register online to enter to win, but it's going to be a lot of spooky fun and festivities surrounded by dogs from our fans. So they can bring them in costume. We've got best celebrity impersonation, most patriotic, crowd favorite, the best pack, and then the best in show. So there's going to be so many things. We're going to have some players there, coaches there, and a lot of other elements at play.
1: What do you?
0: I've started thinking about my dog's costume for Halloween.
1: Jesus Christ!
0: And it would fit. Well, Sarah, hear me out on this. My dog's name is Dolly. She's the new dog. Okay, she's still earning her stripes, but she's named after Dolly Parton.
3: Dolly Parton.
0: So doesn't Dolly Parton, right?
1: Dolly Parton.
0: Or Doggy Parton have to go as Dolly? I mean, considering all the tributes to Dolly right now, anyway, with her passing, she has to be Dolly, which would fit into the impersonation
3: category? Impersonation, yes.
1: So you get a big yellow wig.
0: Yes.
1: And then a couple balloons. You blow up for the front.
0: Oh, okay. Yes. I'm serious. Yes. Couple balloons. Yeah. Yes.
1: Tie them together.
0: Yes.
1: You got something there.
0: I think it has to be a thing.
3: I think the fans would love to see it.
0: Well, I mean, doesn't this have
1: Everybody
0: to happen
1: like
0: now?
1: To see that, yeah. You can play 9 to 5 in your car. You walk around.
0: You can just blast 9 to 5.
2: Yep.
0: I think that's the category she would be in.
3: She'd have to be. I mean, this is exactly what this event is about, is just having fun and bringing community together in recognition of what dogs do for us as people. Like, they bring so much positivity, and we just want to highlight that as we continue to explore the Patriots' future initiatives.
1: So how many dogs will be there on a 30?
0: Well, I mean, how could they know? It's up to the fans to bring their
1: okay.
0: dogs.
1: Oh, I see.
3: Yeah, so the registration link is open. We'll have more updates in the month to come, but we're hoping to have a big turnout. So fans can visit online again and find more details there. And there's going to be prizes for the winners of these costume contests. So
0: it's the Howl-ween.
3: Howl-ween.
0: Love this. And it's the dog parade. Friday, October 3rd. Mike Reese needs to pipe down. He's a little disruptive.
2: He's fired up. Okay? He's getting excited.
0: Like, and even Bane's like, dude, quiet down. Friday, October 30th, 4 to 6 at Patriot Place at the Dean College stage, which is front and center, where you go. And it's the dog parade of Halloween costumes. It's going to be amazing. It's going to be great.
2: It's great.
0: It's going to be awesome.
3: It's going to be a lot of fun.
0: Bane, we got to get you back for the Halloween parade. Yeah, we got to get you back. Well, first you got to go and know where you're going, but then you come back for the parade. All right, so that's awesome. But beyond that, as I mentioned before, there are so many other dogs that are available. Yes. Bane is obviously, he's gets superstar treatment today, Bane. So I think he's going to be in a great spot here moving forward. But beyond that, there are dogs that are available not only at local shelters, but there's also one particular dog named B, who is a petite female dog, 24 pounds, somewhere between 4 and 6 years old, very sweet dog, very good with other dogs, very good with people, and she was abandoned at a gas station in Southwest Virginia.
1: Oh.
0: Abandoned. This is a dog that the Patriots program wants to draw attention to. Spayed, vaccinated, all of those things. I saw this dog. You sent me the photos of this dog, and I see a dog that I believe, this is just me, you see this situation, it's very sad. My guess is it's a family that couldn't afford to
1: take care of
0: their dog. Like, you see this dog, you're like, this dog had a home somewhere, and the family thought someone else is going to find the dog and give it a home. That's the situation, but this is something that the Patriots wanted to draw attention to. So how do we find out more about B? If you're watching on our simulcast right now, B, also available for adoption, and you can just email adopt@peta.org. This is a dog that they really want to find a great home for.
3: Yeah, definitely. B just came in. Her case was shared with us last night, so this was an urgent push and call out to action with our community members to really find this dog a home. She needs it, and so many other dogs, too. They have a lot that just came through in a situation like this. They found abandoned on the side of the road, so they're trying to find them the homes. They've given them the early vet care, so anything that they can do to find and support them is what we're looking for.
1: All right. Good stuff, Sarah.
0: Awesome stuff, as usual. Bane, good luck, buddy. Best of luck to you. Reese, what do you think of Bane? You're about as big as him. Yeah.
1: Reese can ride him. Remember on Denver with the monkey and the dog?
0: Sarah, thanks for being here.
3: Yeah, thank
0: you. We'll
3: thanks,
0: see you next week. We have headlines here for 90 seconds, and Mike Reese will join us. Stick around.

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2: One between the Red Sox and Yankees tonight at Yankee Stadium. Garrett Crochet on the wild card roster and active tonight for Boston. Nate Eaton also on the roster. Braden Ward did not make it. For New York, Aaron Judge not going to be on their roster for the wild card. Giancarlo Stanton is on the roster. Peyton Tolley gets a start for Boston. Cam Schuttler takes the mound for New York. First pitch set for 8 p.m. Busy day in Major League Baseball. It begins at 2 o'clock when the Phillies visit the Braves. White Sox and Astros get underway at 5, and tonight at 10, the Cubs visit the Padres. Bruins begin their season tonight when they welcome the Rangers into TD Garden. Ryan Johnson, Bob Beers have the call beginning at 7:30 on the 98.5 The Sports Hub Bruins Radio Network, driven by the versatile Honda CR-V, available at your local New England Honda dealers. 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

0: We up? No. Oh, okay. We are. Sorry for the chaos and dysfunction there for a moment. Welcome back. It's the Noontime Hour on Zolak and Bertrand with Mike Reese of ESPN joining us here on set. Hi, Mike.
1: Beetle.
0: Tough week, dude.
2: No, my man.
0: Tough week.
1: We'll be good. Going to feed off your energy. Coming back from Jacksonville. A little struggle getting back. Yes.
0: Travel problems.
2: Tell me about your trip coming back.
0: Did you get stuck there?
1: I love your interest. So Sunday afternoon, second half, it's all falling apart. And everyone in the press box, we got the Globe, we got the Herald.
0: Collective moan when it's like that.
1: We got the Athletic. We got BZ. Ding, ding, ding,
3: oh,
1: ding.
3: Oh, no.
1: Your flight's been canceled tomorrow. So it's all happening in the second half. And mine was at 6:55 in the morning, try to get back for Mike. I thought, if you can, important to be here, especially not you were doing it anyway, but especially after what happened in the game. And so everyone's reporting on the game, but trying to rebook their flights. And it's a little bit like,
2: I don't want
1: to
2: get back.
1: Hunger Games, but they ended up booking me instead of 6:55 a.m., 4:45 p.m.
0: Ooh,
1: and that sucks. And that flight ends up taking off last night at 9 p.m.
0: Oh, brutal, Mike. Brutal.
1: But no, please, don't feel bad for me. I mean,
2: what'd they give you?
1: It could be a lot worse.
2: No, by law, they have to give you if it's over 3 hours.
1: So I didn't know that.
2: Yes.
1: So thank you. I'm going to have to investigate what I might be able to receive out of this. I'm going to guess I'm going to get this.
0: Nothing. You know why? If it's weather-related, you get nothing.
1: That would be my guess.
0: Yeah.
1: But cool moment. I don't know if you've ever experienced it, but they had to get the pilots up from Orlando, which is like 2 hours to the south of Jacksonville. So we're waiting, hours.
2: Yeah, hours expire.
1: The pilots come to the gate, and all Patriots fans, everyone gets up, standing ovation with the clap, and we're on our way.
0: Nice.
1: Yeah.
0: Very good.
1: Yeah, there you go.
0: Well, Mike, that was one way for us to delay talking about the Patriots for a couple of minutes because it's ugly. It's uglier than that flight delay, I can tell you that.
2: I can't wait to hear his three kids.
0: We're going to start with the first one. Let's get through the first one right now, and then we'll go to the next two next segment.
1: Okay. So, I mean, start with the obvious. It's Drake May, and I hate being wrong. Last week, we're talking, and I think I said, if Drake's their biggest problem, they're going to be fine. And there is a part of me that still believes that, but I was personally shocked that he would make that decision at the end of the second quarter to throw the ball in the end zone because it's an error repeater. He's not been an error repeater, right?
2: Right.
1: And so I think what I would say is he is in the storm. That's how I would characterize it. Nothing that I don't think anyone would disagree with. He is in the storm. I do think he will come out of it because I think he has the what it takes to come out of it. I think he has the right people around him to come out of it, but I can't decisively sit here with you guys right now and say it's going to happen this week. Got to see it. And I think that's obvious, right, Beetle? Sometimes we can come on the radio and everyone can have different views, but I don't know how anyone could watch what we've seen and think any differently than that.
2: So, I feel bad for him. I do, because I think he's just getting absolutely crushed right now. And I know he's a 24-year-old kid. Yeah, he was the runner-up to the MVP. I get all that stuff.
1: Yep.
2: 14 wins last year. He's just not the same guy. And I thought, I'm like you, I thought he was going to break out of this at some point. And I thought it would have been this week. And now we're going to go to Buffalo, where it looks like you're walking into a hornet's nest up there. They're waiting for you, brand new stadium and everything. And you don't have all your bullets, so to speak, right now. And I'm not talking about A.J. Brown. I'm talking about linemen, talking about DBs, talking about safeties, outside edge guys. You know, is Jones going to be available off the edge? Yeah, that's a big question. Is Woodson back?
1: Right.
2: Because if Woodson's not back and Jones isn't back, you got Allen and all those receivers, it's going to be a tough task. Right now, I feel like I'm picking Buffalo.
1: Yeah, 47% pressure rate. And so, look, we start with Drake because the turnovers are that changed everything in the game.
3: Yeah.
1: That's the number one thing. And we talk about him, but at the same time acknowledge the things around him can be much better. And I would say the second on the list, then it's not my number two, but it's 47% pressure rate. Guys on the run. Too much in that game. Your thoughts? Excuses.
2: Can I ask you a question?
0: Shoulder. You think anything's going on with the shoulder?
2: What made you ask the question about the shoulder? You're the guy that started it.
1: I appreciate that you're interested.
2: Yeah, very much so.
1: Because I think being a reporter is by nature being curious. And so it was my curiosity that led me to ask the question, because when I watch the games, there are certain throws that I see that I say, did he mean to make that more of a touch throw than a it's on a rope?
2: Yeah. When was the last time he threw a rope?
1: Well, I've seen third ropes. 21. I've seen ropes.
2: Yeah.
1: Have you?
2: I go back to the dig play on 3rd and 21 end of Seattle.
1: Right. So I've seen ropes.
2: I think he's touching it too much.
1: But I don't know if that's because of the shoulder or because of more the mental thing, like guiding it. And that's where I lean on the quarterback and the people who have played to share their insight, because that's, I don't know.
2: Are you shocked he didn't poo-poo it?
1: Well, I thought he, let me just
2: He didn't poo-poo it, Mike.
1: Well, okay. This is interesting to me, because I think this is one of those things, and I was talking about this with someone this morning, that people can listen to the same thing and hear different things. When you're saying, "Zo, he didn't poo-poo it," I will tell you this was his answer, part of his answer. That's probably important to say. I wouldn't say there's a problem with my shoulder. He said that after the game. I wouldn't say there's a problem with my shoulder. He said it.
0: Isn't that a neat little trick? I wouldn't say. Why not just say what it is you intend to say?
2: So I remember this. When Bledsoe separated, he had a third-degree separation of his left shoulder, and it got taped down. He tried to play through it, but it made him develop bad habits, and other things started to hurt, whether it's your elbow, whether it's your wrist.
1: Yeah.
2: So is he answering it that way, that it's not the shoulder, it's something else? Because most guys say, if you got something wrong with you, no, I'm good. Don't worry about it. I'm fine.
1: Yeah.
2: He has not answered it that way. And Beatle said on the radio.
0: We are on the radio.
2: No. But in his radio interview on Monday,
0: he kind of said the same thing. He dodged it. He dipped and dodged and got out of the way of that question.
1: Yep. So
0: he's had so many chances to just straight up shut it down, say my arm and shoulder feel exactly the same way they did before the playoffs. I'm fine. There is no issue with my shoulder. He could say it in 10 seconds. Instead, he's filibustering and not saying anything.
1: And with that,
0: you ask, I think he got asked three times on the radio. He won't just say there's no issue.
1: And is it? And I'll just throw this out there: is it possible that he? So because of that, I will say, there's a part of me that, as a curious reporter, says, well, maybe I don't believe him. Right? Maybe there is something.
0: I don't think he's lying. I don't think he's actually told any lies.
1: Yeah.
0: I think he's very carefully avoided saying anything about it. I don't think he's lied or isn't telling the truth. I think he has very carefully crafted his answers in his mind. He has delivered those answers, and none of them are untruthful.
2: Yeah, I just think for covered football for over 30 years, you're just like, if there's something that's bugging you but you don't want it out there, you say, no, I'm good. I'll be good to go.
0: And that's what he's reverted to, competing. Getting better. We got to get better. Everybody's dealing with something. Like,
2: he keeps it broad.
0: None of it is about think, his like shoulder. None of it.
1: So that's where we are.
0: That's where we are. I don't think it's the number one problem. I think it's on the list. I think it's on the list. And I don't think that it's the reason things have gone the way they've gone. I think the reasons go much deeper than that. But Mike has two more things to get to. We will address them in Mike Reese's Big Three Things, coming up next.
3: Zolak and Bertrand returns after these on the Sports Hub. Hey.
2: All right, guys, you wake up with that joint pain. 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
19: Snap and he takes it waist high. Four man rush, pressured up the middle. He runs to the right, across the 15 to 10 to the 5, into the end zone. A cut to the left, past the last defenders. But there is a flag down to the backfield and the play is coming back.
20: I thought they were going to run a quarterback draw call there.
21: Holy. Offense number 76. 10-yard penalty. First down.
19: Morgan Moses, the Patriots right tackle, called for the hold.

0: with us. That was a quick break there. It felt like we had the long break at the end of the last
1: episode. No kidding.
2: Yeah.
1: No more.
0: We're right back this time. Jake and Joe's brought us a fabulous spread here today at Gillette Stadium, courtesy of Jeff and Frank and Jake and Joe's and Jim and Todd and the KP crew. KP guys.
1: Back on track, baby.
0: Back on track. Who you got this week?
1: We got to get Drake over there.
0: Who you got this week, by the way?
1: Oliver Ames.
0: Easton.
1: Yeah,
0: Easton. Why don't they just call it Easton? Anyone know?
1: I don't know.
3: Could be a regional.
0: I just hear, that? It's a win, though. All right.
1: Don't say that.
0: I'm sorry. What were you saying?
3: Oliver Ames, is it a regional school?
0: I don't. I just associate it with Easton. Do they cover more than Easton?
3: I should know that from the high school ranks.
0: What's that?
4: Ames, plow, shovels. They think Oliver Ames and shovels. That's what they are.
1: Huh. Thanks, hoodie.
0: Yeah, named after Oliver Ames, who was the 35th governor of Massachusetts.
3: Nice.
0: Yeah, I think it's just Easton, though. Yeah.
3: Nice.
0: Yeah. All right, well, all you Hockomock guys. All right. Yeah, congratulations.
1: Mike, why can't they run the ball?
0: Some of the best football going around here.
3: I like the questions, though, and I'm actually probably going to say something that
0: controversial?
3: I could regret.
0: Oh, I like this.
3: I actually think they can, and they showed that they can. I think the numbers are misleading, I would like to explain, because they need more cracks at it, Zoe. Like, first of all, let me start with this. They can run it better, obviously. They don't get great push at the line of scrimmage all the time.
1: They get no push.
3: Obviously.
0: Okay, thank you.
3: Okay, so I want to make sure that I'm not coming out.
0: Don't you remember when they were slamming their head into the wall in Seattle?
3: Yes.
0: All right.
3: So I also remember Travion Henderson, 39-yard touchdown run. And that's not even what I'm going to get to here, Beetle. But I don't – what I'm saying –
0: Does the 39 right – Never mind. I don't want to cut you off.
3: Okay.
0: I don't want to stop you.
3: So I think, to me, the run game, and this goes back to Dante Scarnecchia, and Josh McDaniels mentioned this a couple weeks ago, the more attempts you have, the more success you're going to have. And I felt like the three plays before Drake's fumble, 4-yard run, Henderson, 4-yard run, Henderson, 2-yard run, Stevenson, they gained 10 yards. I know it's three carries. Running the ball three plays in a row, and then Drake fumbles the ball. He doesn't fumble. Like, I feel like the turnovers are affecting their ability to, I guess, I don't want to say get in a rhythm running the ball, but
1: no, there is a rhythm. And then you do get in a rhythm running the football.
3: What's
1: your bread and butter run? Like, we don't even know.
3: Well, I think that's going to be big this week with Ramondre and the Bills, and I'm going to get into this when we keep going with the points. But you're not Beetle. They're Henderson for one. You know, after the Jaguars' first touchdown, and I'm looking at it, and it's just no push. But then, you go back. Like, there's some good runs in there in the game. There's just not enough of them. And then the game gets away from you in the third quarter, and you know that's going to change things. So I'm not convinced, to answer your question, though, that they can't run. They just need more cracks.
1: I just thought it would be different with the fullback. A true veteran fullback.
3: Did he play like 12 snaps, though? They're not even using Reggie Gilliam.
1: That's the problem, too, I think. You know, you get that offset wham motion, and that's not their play right now. That hasn't worked in Seattle. It didn't work there.
3: That's curious to me. Why aren't they using Reggie Gilliam more? I don't know why.
1: David Andrews was excited they got the fullback, and he said they're not using him like Devlin.
3: Played 8 snaps.
1: Yeah, lower.
3: If I'm looking at the right thing, he played 8. Reggie Gilliam played 8 offensive snaps in the game, and
1: who should play more snaps, Reggie Gilliam or Kyle Williams?
3: Well, that's two.
0: That's not fair.
3: No, but I
0: don't
3: get it.
0: Do that.
1: You know what I'm talking about.
3: I get it. Two different. Yeah. So anyway, that would be something.
2: Yeah.
3: If you would talk about coaching and some of the things they can do better, I'm curious. I want to ask this week, why aren't we seeing more Reggie Gilliam?
0: All right. So number two is.
3: Coaching. So don't, you know, I think don't over, complicate it.
0: Yeah.
3: Don't overanalyze it. When a team performs like it does, it's a reflection of the coach. And so you got to go to Mike Vrabel as your second point. And what I'm talking about is when a kickoff returner, you know, catches the ball and goes out of bounds at the 9-yard line, when you have back-to-back plays, neutral zone infractions. And again, those are...
1: Like I coach 7th and 8th grade football. You know not to run out of bounds on a 10-yard line.
3: Correct.
1: They shouldn't have to coach that. And I'm sorry. And like that's
3: well, no, and they.
1: I lost on that one.
3: But I will tell you, they do coach it. I mean, I'm at practice every day. But ultimately, what you put out on Sunday, this is my point, Zoe, is what you put out on Sunday is who you are.
1: So are they practicing poorly?
3: Well,
0: it's a good question.
3: From what we see, I would say no. But
0: you don't see you don't see the meat of it.
3: Fair. That's very fair.
1: I kind of say that it's not. You know, we haven't had great practices.
0: So I think you're probably onto something there. Teams that practice well come out and play well, right? Simple, most basic principle in sports. Practice like you play, right? That's what everybody will tell you. Have they had bad practices?
3: Yeah.
0: And if they have, that is a coaching thing.
1: But they're good coaches. See, it's not like you got this
0: whole staff.
1: But
0: there's a difference, right?
1: Right.
0: It's not just about what you're planning. It's not about game planning. It's not about scheme. It's about what's the tempo of your practice? What's the energy of your practice? And Vrabel's one of those sort of culture energy coaches that you expect, hey, when your team's not its best, you get that from the top on down.
3: And
1: could be new guys.
3: And so just to add into this discussion, I did want to mention the taunting penalty. Matt Collins was great in the game, I thought, other than the taunting penalty. Mm-hmm. Maybe the play in the end zone if he could have hung on. But maybe great strong. He was good. He was the best of a bad lot.
0: We've not debated that penalty very much.
3: Yeah.
0: Can we all admit, though, that that was about the minimum you can do to get the flag? Like, that was a borderline call. I'm not telling you it was smart.
1: It has to be something.
0: Because I don't think it was. You know what the league is very big on? And I've heard this, you know, when the refs come in the summertime. This was years ago. Yeah. I remember one of the refs in one of those press conferences. I don't know when they really started emphasizing the taunting. It may have been a decade ago. I remember we were here and the refs were up in the press box giving their sort of, they had like a meeting with Reese and all his buddies there in the media.
3: Love those meetings.
0: And I sat in on one because it was happening in the afternoon and the guy was talking about taunting. And he said a big thing is we never want one player hanging over another who's still on the ground.
2: Right.
0: That's a big automatic. This guy's on the ground. You're standing up. You're hanging over him. That is the quickest way to get the flag out. And the reason why I think he got called was the player's still on the ground, and he starts doing the celebration sort of. Not like
3: stay down there.
0: Like over him, but that's what they look for.
3: Yeah.
0: And I thought, man, that's like borderline. But it's not smart. It's just never smart at that point. And just, you know,
3: so you have
0: be better. You're getting your ass kicked in that
2: game. Yes, correct. I mean, that's, so you
0: be better.
3: And speaking of getting your ass kicked, watching the game over, the amount of defensive players on their backside that were pancake blocked, I saw Corey Durden on his backside. I saw Christian Barmore on his backside. Gonzalez, that's a little, you know, when an offensive lineman's coming out on that Trevor Lawrence run, you know, he's pancaked. That's three right there. So I'm taking the mental mistakes, the physical mistakes, and then what Vrabel always talks about, team identity, right? Well, like, he's the coach. He's got to create, like, what his decisions are going to help create that team identity. And he said, I'm going to find the guys that do that, and I want to see what he does this week. Is Kyle Williams still out there? Are any of these, you know, like, I just want to see how he responds to get the team going too, in the
1: like,
3: right
1: like,
3: direction.
1: They're so thin, Mike. Like, okay, if it's not Kyle Williams, who's in?
0: Right. So I agree with your point. Your premise is, hey, if you're playing this poorly, someone's going to lose some playing time here.
3: Mm-hmm.
0: If you're not producing and you're making mistakes, sit down. And then you look around and say, well, who else is there? Who? If Kyle Williams is not getting as many snaps, and he's not getting a ton to begin with.
3: Right. Let me give you a number, but yeah.
0: Who do you insert into the lineup? Where does the help come from?
2: I don't know who that is.
0: Or where does the depth that some of these positions come from? You're talking about Corey Durden getting, you know, sort of level. Okay, who's behind him?
3: Kyle played 22. Yeah.
0: Probably up there for him.
3: So this actually... And then my third point, you mentioned Corey Durden, who's behind him. And remember, he was talking about being NT1 with Kyrus Tonga, not here anymore.
0: Mm-hmm.
3: So my third point, and this is like everyone's going to watch the game and come up with different things, and this is really a specific one to this game, is, you know, the Patriots have invested some money over the last month in older players. So I'm thinking about Daquan Jones, a defensive tackle. Got like some significant money. I want to say
2: $6 million, right?
3: Like that's a lot of money. Like, I don't know. I let's ask the tape experts, but like that does not look good to me. But he would be the answer to your question, Beetle.
1: It's a Vrabel guy.
3: Greg Van Roten as the backup guard, you know, 30. Oh, so Daquan's 34. Greg Van Roten, 36. And I think he struggled a little bit at right guard in place of Mike Owenu. And now he's hurt. They invested money in him, $3 million. And then Hunter Henry, who they extended his contract, even though he was under contract. And I heard Hunter on the radio yesterday saying he knows he can play better. There were, you know, certain plays in that game that stood out that he can execute better to help. And that's one of, you know, so they're investing in these older players. Reminds me of what Bill Parcells used to say, because we're all influenced by people we reported on, watched growing up. He said, be careful of voluntarily getting older, meaning like they made these choices to invest in older players. Just have to be careful. And that stood out to me specific to this game based on what I saw, because those three players looked to me like they weren't playing their best.
1: Well, I think sometimes too, when you take over a new team, you bring that from a culture standpoint, less on the player, more so about what type of person is this guy. So I think that's where you get a guy like that. Like, he might not be the best guard, but I know he's a quality guy to help our room, to help the O-line room.
3: No, I get that. I think, and the point being, when you're investing that money and you're getting all these depth issues, like there's going to be a time where there's no more money to invest because you invested it there, is what I'm saying.
0: More with Mike Reese is coming up after these headlines with Tim McCone.
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2: All right, game one between the Red Sox and Yankees tonight at Yankee Stadium. Garrett Crochet on the wild card roster and active tonight for Boston. Nate Eaton also on the roster. Brayden Ward did not make it. For New York, Aaron Judge not on the roster. Giancarlo Stanton, however, is. Peyton Tully going to get the start for Boston. Cam Schuttler takes the mound for New York. First pitch set for 8 p.m. Busy day in Major League Baseball. It begins with the Phillies visiting the Braves at 2 o'clock. White Sox and Astros get underway at 5, and tonight at 10, the Cubs visit the Padres. And the Bruins begin their season tonight when they welcome the Rangers into TD Garden. 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
14: Chris Pappas looked voters in the eye and lied. 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
15: You've been dating a corporate lobbyist who actually was lobbying on behalf of Amazon at a time when you then went on to cast votes on Amazon's behalf on bills they
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15: lobbied you
16: true,
15: on.
16: Matt.
15: Yes, it is. 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
16: Matt,
15: absolutely is.
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16: Matt,
15: absolutely
16: true.
15: Is.
16: That is not true.
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16: That is not true.
14: 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SLF PAC is responsible for the content of this ad.
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0: A bunch to the right, tight. Williams split tight left. May rolls out to the right. Dre looks toward the end zone. Throws it to the back end zone. Picked off. He threw it fading away to the right. Threw it toward the end line. And right to Travis Hunter. Touchback Jacksonville.
22: Is there a chance you might see DeVito at some point? You got points. In two out of three games, he's done the cardinal sin. You can't do. In the red area. Turn the ball over the end zone.
0: Breaking the day. It's Olak and Bertrand with Mike Reese from Gillette Stadium. That was the point on Sunday when Zoe started thinking about sitting Drake May down for the rest of the day.
1: Yeah. That was before the half.
3: Can I?
1: Because I asked, do you think there's some point we will see DeVito? Meaning, if he continues down his path, it's going to happen.
0: Well, he did.
1: And he did.
0: He did continue down that path.
1: Go ahead, Mike.
0: Mike, what do you got?
3: So I was just going to say, this is a silver lining in a lot of stormy clouds here to what you were talking about, Zoe. I do wonder if what Drake did after the interception to Kyle Williams is reflective of like some mental toughness that will help him through this. So remember what happened, Beetle. He gets sent back out there after Vrabel had both arms around his shoulder pads.
1: And people are saying he was tearing up.
3: I can't see that.
1: I mean, right.
3: But whatever it was, there
1: was he?
3: If I remember,
1: there's people commenting on the picture.
3: Yeah, I wouldn't go into that.
1: I didn't see it.
3: So here we go. Where
0: I thought that was like nonsense. I'm like, no, that's. I thought that was a joke. He's okay. I'm sorry.
3: No. So they're at their 9 yard line. So he's good. Vrabel tells him he's going back out there. They're at the 9 because of what Kyle we talked Williams about with out. Kyle. So. Yep. So he's already in a crappy place before he even takes the field. Now he's even in a worse place.
2: Yeah.
3: And then the right guard, who they acquired from the Vikings on August 30th, doesn't block his man, and he gets lit up at the 2 yard line. So bam.
2: Almost a safety. Bam. Yes, I forgot about that.
3: Place is lit up. Mm-hmm. Right. I mean, this is blood in the water, right? And then Drake. To Mac Hollins for a quick 10 yards, digs out of
1: the
3: it,
1: right side.
3: And then he rolls out, and it was like that pass to a tightly covered Mac Hollins, again, sort of bobbled up in the air, and Mac made a nice play on the sideline on 3rd and 8 to get the first down, and ultimately they go down and they get a 40-yard field goal. And so the only thing I'm pointing out is that thing could have gone even in a further direction.
1: Yes.
3: And the kid dug himself out to at least get a field goal. They're not winning the game at that point. Again, I'm not coming at you with, making a positive out of a crappy situation. This is bad. It was the number one problem in the game. But if you're looking for signs that he can dig himself out of this, I would just point out that that happened in the game, and I didn't overlook it in my review of the game.
0: He wasn't crying.
1: What's
3: he doing?
1: No. Look at the son. Like people think. Look at the son. He's squinting.
0: He's emotionally distraught, but I don't think he's crying. No, there's no crying here.
1: No crying in football.
0: No crying in football.
1: Mac Jones cried.
3: Oh, and speaking of which, on that drive, though, we were talking about ropes versus the touchback. I thought the 21-yard pass to Romeo Doubs. I put in my notes like it looked like he looked like he that was one. So that's where the whole shoulder thing gets tricky, right? Yeah. Like you're seeing it, but not all the time. Like the one,
1: flashes.
3: The deep one, the pop. I was like, was that like you tell me as a quarterback? So was that remember the 30? I think was that supposed to be your sort of not?
1: Well, I mean he hit Doubs on the exact same thing twice in the previous two games. He dropped one and caught the other, yeah. And I thought it was pretty accurate.
3: Yeah,
1: he just doesn't have a great feel for pop downfield.
3: Yeah. Oh, that was wide open.
2: Yeah, it was.
0: Yeah, sailed
1: hit
0: on it.
1: Him. Yep. Hit it. He didn't hit it.
0: No, he didn't.
1: There's probably
0: inaccurate.
1: Probably 10 throws he'd love to have back in that game. That's too many. Way too many. Mm-hmm. Usually have like 2 or 3.
0: Do you want to get into Kyle Williams?
3: Yeah, let's do it.
0: Do you want to?
1: He ain't going anywhere, buddy.
0: Zoe's more fired up about it than I think I am.
1: Well, because I'm going to fix the quarterback.
0: So Zoe is off the air a minute ago. We're talking about it. Zoe's like,
1: I'll sum it up. He's this. What would 12 do if they sent him
0: out? He'd kill this kid.
1: What would he tell the coach?
0: Tell him to get him off the field and not throw him the ball.
3: Can't have him.
1: That's where we're different here. And I know it's different to a 24-year-old kid still filling his way out, but you had one of the deepest units on the team, which is your receiver group. And I said this before he came in. Not only do they miss Diggs' production is what it was. And I know they wanted to get that better. What they miss badly is the leadership. The fire guy. Who's the alpha? He's the lone one. Who's the alpha on offense? You have one? Probably A.J. Brown. He's hurt.
3: He's a very quiet, but
1: I'm talking like just demeanor, like swagger.
3: Right.
0: So you say Kyle Williams is not going anywhere.
1: No, he's not.
0: Steps out of bounds twice.
1: He's going to play more this week.
3: Will he, though?
1: Who are you going to put in?
0: Tell me all your issues from Sunday. Kyle Williams, list them all.
1: Okay, the one he caught on the sideline, he stepped out twice. Not once, twice.
0: Okay.
1: And, like, we're looking. Did he step out? I'm like, oh, yeah, Bob. He stepped out twice. He didn't fight for the pick six.
0: That, to me, was
1: unforgivable. He ran a comeback and sat.
0: That's when I texted
1: Tyquan Thornton. Like,
3: yeah.
0: I said, that's unforgivable. I don't care who you are on the football field. You compete. That's not competing. That's sitting on your ass and not competing.
1: I'm not picking on the kid.
0: How do you not?
1: I want the offense to be like it was a year ago. I want it to get going. I'm trying to fix the quarterback.
0: I say his instincts as a receiver suck. His instincts as a football player sucked on that one. How is your instinct not to, oh, crap, the ball just got picked off, got to get that guy. He sat there like a statue.
1: So
0: like, oh, there he goes.
1: Romeo Doubs, for as much as we want him to get going too, he said he paused and had to think and collect his words before he started talking after the game. What'd he say? Yeah, we gotta approach this more professionally.
0: Professional initiative, I think, was the phrase.
1: Technique. Is he talking about
0: fundamentals?
1: Him?
0: We gotta be on our fundamentals.
1: Like, is he sitting there sounding like, what's he doing? Run out of bounds on 12.
0: Yeah, that's what I think he's talking about.
1: I mean, you practice kick returns. Nobody runs out of bounds on a kick return.
0: This guy does.
1: At the 12? Yeah, that's the problem.
0: Reese's guy.
3: So
1: this right, hurts this, the quarterback more than it helps.
0: This is, you hate being wrong, as you told us earlier in the hour.
3: Do it.
0: You're
3: being wrong.
0: You're going down an avenue here with this player that you're going to be wrong about.
3: But, okay. Well, and that's okay. And maybe he'll hit. Let's go down the road. But I think, you know, let me just get you what. Okay, here's. I want to get you what. Do you want what Doubs said exactly?
1: Yes,
3: or are
1: please.
3: We good?
0: Sure. No, you can go ahead.
1: I don't want to put words in his mouth.
0: Zoe is curious as to who he's. I think we all are. We're very curious as to who he's talking about. Jake, we have the audio.
1: It wasn't a quick answer.
3: I have it. I can read it if you want. I think it's. This is just an offensive unit deal, a team thing. The fundamentals are key. Mm-hmm. Fundamentals aren't strong enough.
0: Yep.
3: I keep emphasizing on it because that's part of this league, this game. You cannot win games doing your own thing. You have to have some sort of technique and some professional initiative to get things rolling.
1: Yes. Who's doing their own thing?
0: I don't think he's talking about Morgan Moses there. I don't think he's talking about Ramondre Stevenson.
1: Not
0: there.
1: Hunter Henry.
0: Or Hunter Henry. Probably I don't think that's who he's talking about.
1: Quarterback? So is he talking about the quarterback?
2: Right.
3: So let's.
0: Will Campbell's been pretty good so far.
1: Will Campbell's been great.
0: Yeah.
3: So and on the quarterback, he also said, that's my quarterback. I was excited
1: to
3: play with
1: him. So then somebody else said.
3: I was excited to play with him.
1: Process elimination. Is it Matt Hollins?
3: No.
1: Is it Pop?
0: I don't think so.
3: So.
1: One left.
3: So just going back to Kyle. To round out the discussion, so everyone, if
0: the way he rounds his routes,
3: our people are listening.
1: Don't take shots.
3: Beadle and I have.
0: Is it wrong?
1: No.
0: Thank you.
3: But
0: I'm not taking shots.
1: Right, go ahead.
3: So
0: you think that's a shot?
1: No. But like I don't want to pile on a kid.
3: You're not piling on. Okay. You're talking about facts that happened in the game.
0: He's just the latest. You want to know where
1: I'm at?
0: We're a mess. We're a mess right now.
1: Did you hear Troy Brown?
3: No, we're not a mess.
1: Did you hear Troy Brown on this?
3: What? No, I didn't.
1: Okay,
0: we're talking too much.
3: But,
0: we're inundating
3: you. No, I just want to say, young player who had a big catch last week on that third down over the middle and took a big hit.
2: Yeah.
3: So that's fine. Everything you said is fair. It happened in the game. Mm-hmm. He was not good on those plays. I thought some of the kickoff returns were actually pretty good. But on the whole,

0: first year when he had 1 foot out of bounds on the sideline. And so you ultimately might be right in the end. I just, I'm not at that point personally right
1: now. Listen, I definitely think he could beat Tyquan Thornton and stay in the league.
0: That example is not going to work out well for you. I think he's playing really well.
1: I'm saying he's kept himself in the league.
0: I thought you were going the other way.
1: I think that's the ceiling, though.
2: Let me update you on Troy Brown. Ceiling. So Troy Brown said, when I watch him, when he runs a deep route, when he has a go, it's a different kid, different release. You could just see it. When he runs a regular route, it's all geared down. DBs can read that. Troy said that. And I remember we were down at Bryan College, and our receiver coach at the time, Chris Palmer, was down there along with Ray Perkins and that. And he said, look at the way that you line up. Look at the way where your feet is. Look at the weight distribution. You have to have the same release every damn route, because good DBs like Ty Law will read that. They'll jam you. And remember the Belichick video of him pushing him down inside. That was kind of all going on at the same time. And Troy's 100% right on this. I don't watch him enough on this, what, 8 snaps? Or was it 12?
0: He actually played 22.
2: Oh, sorry.
0: So it's like 11, so 12, and 22.
2: So if he's not getting the ball, I'm not really watching the release. So Troy watches, receivers differently. And that's a hell of a point he made. I think that was on patriots.com postgame.
0: Who would know better than Troy?
2: Yeah.
0: So my thought on that is, if he's got a chance, maybe, and I'm going to date myself here, just use him in a Bethel Johnson-type role. Run him down the field.
2: Yeah.
0: And have him return kicks. I actually think, as much as the play at the 9-yard line was
3: yes.
0: Some of his other returns were okay.
2: Okay.
1: One more segment with Mike Reese coming your way next.
2: Yep.
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0: Odell Beckham Jr. signed a one-year, $1.3 million contract back in June to go back to the New York Giants, the team that drafted him back in 2014. And today, the New York Giants cut Odell Beckham Jr. He is out in New York. Hasn't really been able to get on the field. Hasn't contributed. He's had one target over the first 3 weeks of action, and he's not getting much playing time. So he's now going to be available. If you're the Patriots, do make a call to that player.
1: So I am not. I'm focusing my energy and resources on infrastructure at the line of scrimmage. Talk about that 47% pressure rate on Drake in this last game. I don't think it's been an issue of the receivers getting open. If you look at the separation stats, they're actually getting open more per next-gen stats this year than they were last year. And I'm waiting out A.J. Brown until he returns, and I'm going with what I got.
0: I'm bringing him in here. I'm bringing him in just for his attitude. I'm bringing him in just because he could be a healthy scratch every Sunday. But I'd bring him in to bring some life to the team. Just some life. Zoe, your thoughts?
2: I want the guy that had the sheep shoes or the goat shoes that he wanted to give to Tom Brady. That guy. I think he's cashed.
0: He is cashed.
2: I know. And he's just way too accepting of, it's so great to be back here where it all started, blah, blah, blah. And it's just like, that's not the same guy. And what's it say? Like, they traded for J.J. McCarthy. And then you're going to go trade this type of guy away? Or just cut him? Cut him. Yeah. I wouldn't touch him.
1: And this sort of goes...
2: I like the thought of it, but I wouldn't do it. I'm with Mike. I think this hurts them.
1: This goes to my point, too, about you just can't keep going to these... And I don't want to make it sound like age discrimination, but these older players, like, there's got to be life in the younger players, and this is not going to go over well based on the interception at
2: the
1: end of the second quarter.
2: You're chasing a name.
1: But honestly, Beetle, like, make Efton Chisholm, I want to say, like, a big part of the plan, but just more of the plan, like, not on third and goal from the two when you're rolling out and throwing across your body.
2: Or a lateral pass.
1: But you've invested, a year and a half in him. There's obviously something there you like. So give me more of that. You're biding your time until A.J. Brown comes back. Give me Eli Raridan coming back. More.
2: What's his deal, Mike?
1: So he was on the trip. I think a thigh contusion. I think is the only thing. And my hunch would be that he's back this week based on the fact that he was out there on the... he's out there limited for one day, and I watched him walk out in shoulder pads, and I just assume he tried, and it just couldn't get to the point where he felt like he could be effective.
2: Right.
1: And usually in those situations, and I got to be careful, I don't want to guess, it's usually, okay, you know what, let's shut it down for this week and aim toward the next week. So just a thought, Beetle. Not that I have all the answers, but the sort of my initial reaction when you asked about Beckham.
0: Doesn't even have to play. Just has to be a vibes guy. That's it. That's all he's got to be. His guy come in, get loud.
2: Cheerleader.
0: Get people going. Cheerleader.
2: Yeah, wave the towel.
0: Wave the towel.
3: A little swagger.
0: A little swagger to the room.
2: We need a terrible towel or something. Like, we got to come up with our own towel. But then that's copying what Pittsburgh does. Some of that mojo.
1: Can we do this one? Or do we want to leave that one
0: behind? Oh, Ryan and Malden?
1: Do we want to leave it behind? No, it's okay?
0: He called specifically for Mike Reese. So, Ryan, go ahead.
1: I like it. Let's do it, Ryan.
4: Yeah, what's up, Mike? What's up, guys? I'm doing good. I don't mean to. Come on, Zoe. I want to talk some sports, brother. I love you too. But Mike, I don't want to keep beating a dead horse. But I mean,
2: he's
4: targeted
2: horse?
4: Three times.
1: Yep.
4: One catch for 34 yards, and he only had 12 snaps. That is not cutting it. That is just not cutting it. I mean, if you remember last week, I think you guys might have said this, also had one catch, 12 snaps. Now, Mike, I just thought of a question for you, Mike. My question for you is, are they utilizing him? And when I say, are they utilizing him enough, is it on Drake May, or do you think it's on more Josh McDaniels with Kyle Williams? Because, I mean, you just said it. He did have a great catch. Well, he had one catch last week with the 34-yard slant route, and he got hit in the middle. Why can't we do more of that? Why is he only on the field 12 snaps? I mean, I want to like the guy, but he is a bum, in my opinion, as of right now. He has speed. He's got the speed, right? So we know he's got that. But then again, he stepped out of bounds twice. What was that about? Stepping out of bounds? Oh, my God. Get out of here with this guy. But
0: Okay. 22 snaps on Sunday, 12 the previous day.
1: Yeah, and I would say Ryan asked the question, is it on Drake? Is it on Josh? And I think, to bring it full circle, more than anyone, it's on Kyle himself to, when the opportunity presents itself, to take advantage of it. And I think that has been inconsistent, right? And we saw last year some great plays on those balls down the field for touchdowns, right? I believe there were three of them. So we've seen that it can happen, but it's not happening consistently enough. And that comes back to what I'm talking about, is when do you know with a young player that you've taken it to the point where you feel comfortable saying, look, we tried everything.
2: Yeah, exasperated.
1: And use the Vikings as an example with J.J. McCarthy. And it's not apples to apples, but young quarterback.
2: Yep.
1: They felt like they took it to the point where this is what it is. We're going to trade him. You know what I mean? And so that's my point, Peter. Like, you're there. You are there. And I love that about you, because you're more willing to go there in general than I am. I'm more conservative. I want to take more time. And sometimes I'm right. Sometimes you're right. And we're going to see how this one.
0: I think with receivers, you could tell pretty quickly. I do. I think it's one of the positions where you can figure it out sooner rather than later if they drafted well or not. It doesn't take a ton of time to see it, and I don't think this player has it. So, and you know what it is? It's tough for Kyle Williams, because I feel like there's just so much anger about the Patriots' inability, when they use good picks drafting receivers, how ineffective they've been at doing it. I'm not talking about sixth rounders. I'm not talking about the Edelmans and Booties of the world that turn out to be decent players. In Edelman's case, a great player. But I'm talking about when they use real draft picks
1: to target
0: a guy they want as a receiver. Man, do they have a long, storied history of with it.
2: You knew N'Keal Harry can't play. You knew Jalen Polk can't play.
0: Yeah.
2: And he just...
0: Polk and Baker. I was telling you right away. I'm like, oh, Mike, these are not good picks. These guys are not going to work.
2: At this level, he's got to be
0: instinctually
2: better.
0: They're not both out of football.
2: Like, without coaching. Instinctually better.
1: And as we talk about it, can we also acknowledge, though, that he has made some plays? I think sometimes
2: we're
1: talking about it, it almost feels like it's been a total
2: Baltimore.
1: Disaster.
3: Baltimore catch is legit. Yep. Tampa.
1: Thank you.
2: Tampa,
1: you know. So, it's good. I love that. This is the stuff I actually enjoyed the discussion, because I don't have all the answers, and I think there's obviously some natural gifts there. We see he can get off the line of scrimmage and run down the field, and then there's other parts of his game that the awareness of the sideline this last week, not enough. Great.
0: So between 24 and 25, they used a second, third, and fourth round pick on receivers. Two of them are already gone and out of football, and the last one is Kyle Williams. I mean, that's a lot. For all the draft stuff, for all the time that gets spent on the draft, for all the people here that want to tell me how important that draft is every April. Oh, yeah, Pats are crushing it. I'm really, really happy for them. They're doing it's a blind spot for them. They need to reassess how they look for receivers, because a lot of those guys, you know, I don't want to go down this road. But those guys are still here. They've been having Belichick hangovers that are still drafting receivers. That's all. Mike.
1: That was great.
0: Go ahead. What do you got?
1: Nothing.
0: Final thought?
1: Happy to be here. Where am I, UMass?
0: Minimum of front.
2: Oh, UMass.
3: College football playoff tickets yet?
2: Front runner.
1: Get them? How about that? I don't want to say like a front runner, but just like I don't follow it enough to know.
2: Proud. You can take that shirt out.
1: Proud of them and keep it going.
0: I said to Mike, I said, they sent me the exact same shirt, and it's got this weird rubber lining. Feel this. Feel the sleeve. No, feel the sleeve.
2: I feel it.
0: It's weird. It's so weird. All right, Mike, make sure you have Saturday – December 5th available. That's the MAC championship game. We got to go to Detroit for that.
1: Okay.
0: All right?
1: All right. I love it. You and me?
0: Yeah.
1: Let's go.
0: I'm trying
1: to think of the schedule.
0: Let's see what the Pat schedule says.
1: The Bills maybe at home the next day?
0: That's going to be a tough turnaround. Can't get delayed getting out of Detroit that time.
1: Yeah.
0: Let's see. Okay. 4:25 on the 6th.
3: You guys could catch the Rose Bowl instead. You know, catch them at the Rose Bowl. Wherever they're playing. Yeah.
2: National championship.
0: Well, here's the thing. The game is at noon.
3: Yeah.
0: So let's see what we can get for flights back on Saturday night to get back, or early Sunday.
1: That would be a lot of fun.
0: You can make it work, Mike.
1: All right.
0: Start.
1: But with you would be
0: pencil
1: fun.
0: It in, baby.
1: I love it.
0: Pencil it in for the Minutemen.
1: Love the optimism.
0: Here are the headlines. We'll be right back.
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3: All right, game one between the Sox and Yankees tonight at Yankee Stadium. The big news today, Garrett Crochet on the wild card roster and active for Boston. Aaron Judge not on the roster for New York. Nate Eaton, meanwhile, is also on the roster for Boston. Braden Ward did not end up getting used. Giancarlo Stanton active for New York. Peyton Tolley going to get the start for Boston. Cam Schlittler takes the mound for New York. First pitch set for 8 p.m. Elsewhere in Major League Baseball today, Phillies visit the Braves. First pitch in less than an hour. White Sox and Astros get underway at 5 o'clock. And tonight at 10, Cubs visit the Padres. Bruins begin their season tonight when they welcome the Rangers into TD Garden. Ryan Johnson and Bob Beers have the call beginning at 7:30 on the 98.5 The Sports Hub Bruins Radio Network. 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
2: You were in on Tracy and Toley in the clubhouse and the workout. Your big takeaways from Monday workout day.
3: Yeah, well, we had heard about Toley being the likely game one starter for some time, so not a huge surprise. I think they like the fact that he's left-handed. This will now give them, although no matter what order they do this in, they're still going to have two starters out of three of the three games be left-handed. That'll help neutralize some of that Yankee lineup a little bit. I also think that they regard Toley as their best chance to get out to a 1-0 start. I think part of that is his ability to miss bats and keep the ball out of play. As good as Sonny Gray has been this year, and he's been very good, he's going to get Cy Young votes. He could well finish in the top five. 18 wins, an ERA of about 2.7, his best season in some ways. But he's not somebody that gets a lot of strikeouts. And I think combination of him being right-handed to a lefty-happy Yankee lineup in that ballpark, the prospect for those cheap 317-feet home runs that we see in landing in the first couple of rows of right field, they thought that was better to put in game two and get them off to a quick 1-0 start with Toley maybe striking out 8, 9, 10 hitters over 6 or 7 innings.

0: weren't even up that whole time.
1: Oh, we weren't up?
2: No, we weren't up. We're, none of that was
1: do
2: on
1: we,
2: the air.
1: Do we have to take a break now?
2: No.
1: Is it 1:55?
2: Almost.
0: Here's your today's takeaways. I just, sometimes I forget it's Jake Seymour's first day with us. I'm sorry.
1: We're breaking him in. We're breaking him in.
0: I'm sorry.
2: So I just turned to Lout and Debo and I asked, at what point did we get a cease and desist from Fenway Rundown from McAdam and Cotillo saying, why don't you just play our whole podcast, you guys?
1: I think it's McAdam's delivery, too.
0: It was a simulcast.
2: All right. 8 p.m. tonight. And again, that was from the Fenway Rundown of Chris Cotillo and Sean McAdam hosting their Red Sox podcast for MassLive.com. I want to give all the proper credit. And give them all the credits.
0: Well, if you played it for like 5 more seconds, they would have given themselves the credit at the end of their podcast.
1: I mean, I love Tolley, but I think they're putting a lot on his kid. Like,
2: I don't,
1: like all chips in, like we got to get out to lead with him. This should be Crochet's spot. That's what sucks. Like, that's the guy that's your stud. I know he got hurt, and it is what it is, but I love Tolley. I just think there's a lot of pressure on him tonight. What if he gets knocked out in the second or third? Now you got a problem. Then you start using your bullpen.
2: I think they like him in this spot because he doesn't really mind the pressure.
1: Correct.
2: It doesn't seem to get to
1: him. But you could have an off day. You know what I'm saying? Like you've seen pitchers.
2: Well, he
1: go
2: hasn't
1: bad.
2: Had a lot of those.
1: Yeah, I know. It's not Brian Baio, who's been pretty good lately.
3: But what if he's game two and they're down 0-1, and then you're throwing him in that spot?
2: Then it's a lot different. You're trying to save the season at that point, right?
1: Less pressure tonight. You're right. True.
3: Like just
1: give it to the veteran tomorrow.
3: Yeah.
1: Yeah. They did the right thing.
2: I love this email. Did Milliken get fired? I haven't heard him in a while. No, he didn't get fired.
1: He's taking baseball throwing lessons.
2: He resigned months ago. He's full-time Section 10 podcast now.
3: He's killing it.
2: I get someone else saying that he's retiring after this postseason. The Nips for Trips. Yeah, Nips for Trips is coming to an end. Yes. That's one of the things that's going on. But on the topic of the stars we were discussing earlier, Neil Collins and the research team coming out with an opinion, well, they always back it up with facts, but wanted to say that both Schlittler and Ben Rice are stars. If they were both on the Red Sox right now, you would agree. Judge is an international superstar. He's in another stratosphere. Okay, well,
1: I think it's different. You made the Ohtani.
2: My star bar is the Ohtanis and Judges. In fact, I would tell you the biggest name on that team is not one of the best players, and it's Stanton.
3: Yeah.
2: So, no, I don't think that Schlittler and Ben Rice are household names. It's a hard thing to become in baseball to begin with. I'm not talking among baseball fans. I'm saying the guys that appear in a television commercial for something. Okay. That's Ohtani. That's Aaron Judge. There's not a million of those guys in the sport like there maybe once was.
3: You go back 30 years ago. The Red Sox, Yankees. The whole Yankees lineup was. You knew the whole Yankees lineup in rotation.
2: Mm-hmm.
3: All those guys. Yeah.
2: Tolley and Schlittler, though. Here's the breakdown since July 20th. Since that point, because you say, what about the potential for a bad start? And I say Tolley hasn't had many of those, but here are the stats that back it up that Schlittler's better, which I don't think anyone's going to argue. He's about to win the Cy Young. Tolley, 11 starts with an ERA of 2.92. He is 0-1. He's had one earned run or less in 4 of those starts, 2 or more earned runs in 7 of the starts, and 3 or more earned runs in 3 of the starts. Schlittler, 12 starts with an ERA of 1.53. In 11 of those starts, he's allowed one earned run or less. 12 starts, 1 or 0 runs earned in 11 of them.
1: That's pretty good.
3: Okay.
2: He gave up 3-plus earned runs in one of his 12 starts. I don't know which game that was. I'd have to go back and check the game log, but that just tells you Schlittler's on one right now, man. He is pitching really, really well. Since the introduction of the third wild card, in 2022, the winner of Game 1 in the wild card round has a 15-1 series record. 15-1. That's how important tonight's game is.
3: Sox last year are the 1.
1: Wow.
2: The only team to win game one and lose were the 2025 Red Sox. Mm-hmm. Here's something interesting, too, that I don't love this stat because I do like the three-game series, but if you're looking for, I always love to give you all the information. I am fair. 11 of the 16 series have ended in a sweep, which means 2/3 of the time having a series is useless. That's kind of telling. And that would be the argument to go back to a one-game playoff.
3: Right.
2: 11 of 16 have just been sweeps, and they get them over in two games.
1: I know it's a long year, and I know it's just such a quick exit, like you hit a brick wall after you play 162. But there's something about the pressure and stress of that one game.
3: Well, it's an instant game seven. Yeah.
1: Remember Fenway Park? It was crazy.
2: So you mentioned the pressure of game two.
3: Yep.
2: Is it also possible that the Red Sox know that if they lose game one, they're in a bad spot with that pressure, but they also know most of the time you lose that game too? Do they not want Peyton Tolley going into the offseason thinking he ended his team's season?
3: That's a good point.
2: Knowing he's not as well prepared to deal with that the way Sonny Gray will. Sonny Gray will shrug it off.
3: Yeah.
2: Sonny Gray's old enough to know, well, it was or wasn't me.
3: Right, right.
2: I wonder if they know this. Say, we don't want him pitching game two because if we lose that one too, we don't want him carrying that all offseason. Sure.
1: I don't think it'll bug him, though, if it was the other way. Dude just seems like he deals with everything.
2: We got calls on the Red Sox. We've got calls on the Patriots and Drake May and the offense and all of it. We will get to them coming up next.
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2: Hey, Red Sox fans, game one of the Wild Card Series is here. Join Matt McCarthy for a watch party happening tonight at Loco Taqueria and Oyster Bar, Brookline Ave, just steps from Fenway Park. McCarthy will be there. He's hanging out. He'll be watching the game. He's excited about it. I know he'll have his Bo Sox hat on. It's Boston and New York. It's Red Sox and Yankees. And you've got a chance to not only hang out and watch the game and have a great time, get a chance to score tickets to a future home game. 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
13: For the Red Sox, is this season a success? Or is it too early to tell?
14: Last time I checked, we're still playing, so it's too early to tell.

0: about 6 hours and 45 minutes, we'll call it, to first pitch.
1: Woo!
0: Red Sox and Yankees in the Bronx. So we'll watch a baseball game tonight.
1: I will.
0: How about that?
2: He's
0: about that?
2: Excited for it.
1: Start to finish.
0: You believe in him? You believe in their ability to win this series?
1: No. I want to see the kid pitch, though. I'm excited. Not Shipler or Shifter. Stifler.
2: You think this crochet thing's a good idea?
0: It doesn't feel like a good idea on the surface. So who's losing their roster spot for him? Who do you not have because you chose him?
3: Anthony.
2: I just, no rehabs, like, I know you did the bullpen, I get all that, but like, you haven't
1: pitched. It's all hands on deck, man.
2: Yeah, but you haven't pitched in a game in 4 or 5 months.
1: You're paying the guy big money, try and get something out of it. Your deck stacked against you, man. You're on the road, you're down there, you might need him for an inning.
0: I know, but it's
1: you might need him for
0: 5 months.
1: I don't care. Like, seriously.
0: It also doesn't make me feel good when today you have Chad Tracy saying we're still going to be evaluating him daily to see where he's at. Huh. I'm not sure I understand the thought process behind it. You know what I mean?
2: Yeah.
0: But I think if their thought is, well, him coming off 5 months off is still better than some of our other options.
1: Yeah.
2: And look, that's possible. I would feel a lot better about it if there was like a little ramp up period in terms of like him getting some actual in game stuff done. It's a very high leverage spot to take the ball for the first time in 5 months.
0: You asked the question, like, why didn't they activate him and have him pitch a couple of times over the weekend or pitch once?
2: And see it.
0: Just see it. Right? Just maybe just once. I don't know. I have no idea what he looks like. I don't think any of us do.
2: Right.
0: Imagine if he came back and they put him in and he's great.
2: Lights out.
1: Well, why did they do it earlier?
0: I don't know. I don't know what to tell you. It's really weird. It's really weird, but he might be in great shape and they know it. And then they're going to put him out there and he's going to look awesome.
2: Mow people down.
0: I mean, I hope so.
2: That'd be great.
0: But I have no idea. Chris is in Hartford. Chris?
4: Gamesmanship. If I was Tracy, in all of these games, I would put Crochet in the bullpen, get the big screen on him, and make Aaron Boone start thinking. I would use him as gamesmanship because that's real baseball. But this call is for Scott Zolak. So in the past, I've called you a pink hatter, sir. But I must tell you, you were one of the first ones that said you saw the fire in the eyes of these Red Sox after that late June Yankee sweep that they came off with. So I am now promoting you. Chris in Hartford is now promoting you, sir, to a full Red Sox fan. And I saw when the tears in the eyes of Will Contreras when they had the earthquake over there in Venezuela. I could see the fire, and they went 27-3, an 840 clip, and this was going to be a special year. I called in one day when McCone was on. What I can tell you is this. When it comes to the Red Sox and Yankees, we throw the numbers out. That's the one great thing about this rivalry. Also, I want to leave you folks with one thing. Because we're a little older, a lot of the younger generation doesn't understand. We, as Red Sox fans, success rate when it comes to Red Sox baseball is by beating the Yankees. Take the championships away. It's about beating the Yankees. Let's go out to beat them. Have a great day, fellas.
0: Okay. Thank you, Chris. Chris is down there in Hartford, which is basically Yankee land. That's what that is. Throw the numbers out. All right. Well, Cam Schlittler is not throwing the numbers out against the Red Sox. He's been dynamite against them. He's got a sub-1 ERA against them, doesn't he?
2: Absurd. It's like point six.
0: It's like point six.
2: Yeah.
0: Can't throw those numbers out. Jake in the truck. Hey, Jake.
5: Hey, guys. I was going to call and talk about Drake Nate, but Reese pretty much stole all my thunder. I got to flip it to Mike Vrabel for a second. I want to get your opinion, especially Zoe, you're there and you can see down on the sidelines. Is Vrabel kind of too much of a player's coach nowadays in this modern era? You look at the Patriots' success you know, under the Kraft ownership, the coaches that got the most out of their teams were a little bit stern and emotional, and I don't know if I can say hard ass. Rabel just seems to be, I don't know, I haven't seen him chew anybody out, and the types of mistakes we're making,
1: I don't think that's
5: really
1: him.
5: Look like Patriots football.
1: I think he's the same guy as he was last year. Just from what I see, you ask, what do I see on the sideline? What's the, you know, what's the mojo? I think he tries to talk guys through it. Teaching, talking. Here's where you screwed up. Here's what we got to do. He keeps talking about that. I can't wait to get back at it this week. Attack it. Like, that's a good coach. That's what a coach wants to do instead of just screaming at guys. Yeah, you did it. Well, tell me what I did wrong. Hey, Drake, he knows Drake. And he has to talk to him a certain way, I think. That doesn't do you any good to scream at him. You know, they're here together. He came here to coach him. That's what he says. So let's get him up and running.
0: I think that works well when you're playing well.
1: Yeah.
0: And your guys are doing a good job sort of leading the room and bringing the energy to the room and all that. I mean, he's being tested right now.
1: He might flip out inside. I don't know.
0: Maybe.
1: I don't. Nobody tells me that. I don't ask that.
0: On the topic of Romeo Doubs, why is he here? Tyler Campbell. I haven't heard a lot from Tyler Campbell, but we get this one from Tyler Campbell today. Gee, I wonder who it was that brought Romeo Doubs to New England. Would it be your best friend, Elliot, the same GM who traded out of Ladd McConkey to make sure he got Polk and Baker? That never gets old. The same guy who has been in the front office for years, a front office that goes back to the Belichick regime, that has not drafted and developed a standout receiver since Edelman. Jacoby Myers was UDFA, he writes. So who do you think it is that pounded on the table for a Packer wide receiver and misevaluated the fit and position? Writes Tyler Campbell. I think it's a fair point, Tyler Campbell. That Packers connection is real. The Packer way is real. I think that is what he writes, why that's important, the fit.
1: Yeah.
0: He doesn't fit. Doesn't fit their offense.
1: Maybe fit if AJ Brown's there. I don't know.
0: Maybe.
1: I never thought Dante Stallworth fit. But he served a purpose backside. Keep people honest back there. Maybe they brought him here to keep people away from AJ. I don't know.
2: It's a lot of money to keep people honest.
1: Yeah.
0: It is. I mean, it's a real commitment. Can't deny that. Jim's in Yarmouth today. Hey, Jim.
3: Hey, guys. How you doing?
1: Good.
3: Excuse me, I've been waiting for a bit. I just wanted to talk about really quick, like, just to put to bed the people that are saying ridiculous things like Drake's lying about, you know, blood being on the ball. I mean, when you think about it, and Joe, the last time I called in 5 years ago, the only time I ever called in, I asked you to back me up on something. You did. We were proven right. So I got to go back to you on this. If you know, when Drake drops back to throw a ball, you know, he's gripping the ball with his thumb and his middle ring and pinky fingers, okay? He's got the little gap in between. If there's a, in between the web of his hand and the ball, if there's a drop of blood either on the laces or on the ball, isn't that ball slipping out of his hands exactly the way it did?
1: I don't know. I mean, he doesn't have the biggest hands.
3: It absolutely is.
1: I know that, but like, you tell me, like, how wet is the blood? Like, how fresh is it? Is it, you know, is it starting congeal? Does it come together? Is it sticky?
3: The point is, it's just such a ridiculous to say that he's lying about that. And, you know, him
0: who said he's lying?
3: Quarterback and everybody wants.
0: Who said he's lying?
1: No, I think here's where.
0: Have you heard anyone say he's lying? There's perfect visual evidence in a photograph of blood all over his hand.
2: Yeah.
0: No one has said he's lying, at least not on this show. So call whatever show has been saying that. It isn't this one. And I will tell you, I'll just reiterate, David Andrews yesterday was having none of that. If there was one thing that David Andrews was most upset about yesterday in his hour with us, was that Drake may even bothered to bring that up. He said, you don't bring that up. That's part of the game. Stuff like that happens all the time.
2: Seattle game with Cam Newton, he said, I think, right?
6: Mm-hmm. Yeah. Things can be true and still be an excuse.
0: Yes. Things can be true and still be ridiculous.
1: Correct.
0: And that was. No. Who said he was lying about
1: Nobody.
0: It? Nobody. John is in the car. Hi, John.
7: First off, let me be the one to wish the Bruins good luck this season, since nobody said a word. Second off, you know who loves this Beatle more than anybody else? The trials and tribulations of one Drake May? Robert Kraft. He loves this. He got his Super Bowl early, and if he can get this kid on a downward spiral a little bit, he is saving $5 million a year on the contract for every loss they have. So if they go in the tank for a year, maybe a year and a half, and it comes time to renew Drake May,
0: all right, here's the thing on the contract. If he has a bad year, he's not doing a contract this year. It's not happening. Okay, and I hate talking about the stupid contract. But it looms, and I think it's important because it might be weighing on Drake May. There will be no contract this year. And if there's a year and a half of bad play, he's not getting any contract, and they're out on him.
1: If
0: it's not that hard.
1: If he continues on his path, it'll happen what happened with C.J. Stroud. C.J. Stroud, we're talking $70, $75
2: million. He turned down 50 from the Texans.
1: Yeah.
2: After that playoff game last year.
1: Yeah. They tried to get him on cheap, and that's cheap for a starter.
0: The options are sort of binary. You either re-sign the quarterback, you pay him top of the market, even if he's not the best quarterback, or you don't sign the quarterback, and you get rid of him after 4 or 5 years. It's not a complicated...
1: Mac Jones.
2: No, yeah, it's $20 million deal coming, yeah.
0: In fact, your chances, by the way, on signing or not signing first-round draft picks when they're quarterbacks is about 50-50. I can give you more on that if you'd like. You want more stats on that? I'll tell you what it is. It's about a 50-50 shot. You either get paid or you don't. There's no, oh, we got the contract, but he got a low, middle-of-the-road contract. No, that doesn't happen.
2: Look at Tua in Miami.
0: Best example.
1: Yeah.
0: Tua got paid. Jared Goff got paid before he had really done much. Guys just get paid. That's how the league works. All right, we can get back to your calls. Red Sox, Yankees, Pat stuff, all of it on the way. And, yeah, the Bruins are starting their season. Hooray, Bruins. Season begins. John was the one who said it. Good luck. He would like to wish good luck to the Bruins.
1: Go Bees.
0: More of that next.
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2: Game one between the Red Sox and Yankees tonight at Yankee Stadium. Big news, Garrett Crochet on the wild card roster and active tonight. Nate Eaton also on the roster for Boston. Braden Ward did not make it. For New York, Aaron Judge not on their roster. However, Giancarlo Stanton is active. Peyton Tolley gets a start for Boston. Cam Schuttler takes the mound for New York. First pitch set for 8 p.m. Elsewhere in Major League Baseball, Phillies visit the Braves a little after 2 o'clock. White Sox and Astros get underway at 5, and tonight at 10, Cubs visit the Padres. Bruins begin their season tonight when they welcome the Rangers into TD Garden. Ryan Johnson, Bob Beers have the call beginning at 7:30 on the 98.5 The Sports Hub Bruins Radio Network, driven by the versatile Honda CR-V available at your local New England Honda dealers. Patriots players have their standard day off today, and elsewhere in the NFL, the Giants are releasing wide receiver Odell Beckham Jr. Sports of Headlines brought to you by Corona, the official cerveza of Major League Baseball. 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

0: 617-779-0985. Let's grab more of your calls. Thanks for hanging on today. The phones have not stopped ringing for the last 2 days.
1: Good rejoin, Jake.
0: Did you like that one, or is that you mocking Jake? Oh, it's you mocking Jake. You've been mocking.
1: What was that?
0: You've been mocking Jake all day.
2: Who was that? That was your guy.
3: He's coming to July this weekend. Zach.
1: Who was that?
2: Zach Bryan.
1: Oh, yeah, I'm not a fan.
2: Yeah.
1: My kids are.
0: Ira in Gloucester. Ira.
4: I thought I'd wait.
0: Ira. Ira. Zero down at Ira.
4: You know, whether it's, I don't know what it is.
0: Yeah, I mean, I don't know either.
4: I mean, can you imagine that I could not lift or move my left leg into the car? Now, I got in. To drive. That wasn't a problem. But after walking around, so I'll see.
5: Honey, I think you should call the doctor to.
0: Yes, I think that's probably the best idea. Yeah. I could. The subject line was about recovery and Drake, man. And I'm like,
2: is
0: he talking about his own, comparing his own situation to Drake?
1: My leg.
0: No, he was just having a different conversation.
1: Get in the car.
0: That there's another person involved. He was not talking to us. Butch in Bridgewater. Hi, Butch.
6: Hey, guys. How you doing?
1: Good.
6: Three quick things. Got to keep Drake May. I mean, Manning, Burrow, Aikman. This is when you see what the guy's made of. Number two. Having Dave Andrews on there, he's the man. He used to take all the crap when they stunk, and he come up on the podium.
1: Sure did.
6: And number three, wouldn't you much rather see Pete Alonso at first base instead of Nate Eaton tonight? Thank you, Red Sox, for being cheap.
0: Yep, that's a good point, Butch. Never let go of that anger for the Red Sox and their cheap-ass ways of spending. Yeah, I'd much rather have Pete Alonso in the lineup tonight than Nate Eaton. Yep, absolutely. I'm so glad that Breslow was able to, you know, have his day last week before this series begins. Because if they score zero runs down there, I mean truly zero, none. None tonight, none tomorrow.
1: There's a possibility.
0: And you've now locked up Breslow for the next decade? Oh, cool. Awesome. What a lineup he built. What a lineup. Thanks, Brez.
1: They haven't said Pete Alonso since Milken was here.
0: Well, it's because it was in the offseason.
1: Yeah.
0: Rich in Canton. Hey, Rich.
7: Hey, how you doing? So, good. I just want to tell you real quick. OA is Oliver Ames, the guy who invented the shovel. He's donated millions to the town. And KP will crush them weekend. But getting back to the Patriots, McDaniel needs some of the blame here, because if you watch Stafford and the Rams, even the Cleveland Browns, these receivers are wide open. Like, Zoe, you could throw TDs to them today. Why can't we get separation in design plays like these offensive coordinators that we're watching in the NFL?
1: I watch guys that are moving. Moving with purpose. Running routes. Like, you got Romeo Doubs calling people up. Professional technique. Something's off. I think it's skill set, too. I think other teams are more talented at the position. And that's what you're seeing every week. Last night, I could have hit some of those throws. I'm like, you got to be kidding me. And it's not just scheme. You got to have guys that can run it. You know, you look at Miami. When Waddle and Tyreek Hill were there, like at the beginning, like that was like an unstoppable force. Because those dudes just balled. Waddle was tough, and Hill was fast. You call anything with that jet sweep, where are you going? Our head's spinning. You don't have that guy. He said after Chisholm across formation. And throw a lateral.
0: All the Rams did not invent the shovel, by the way. There's no inventor of the shovel. I mean, that's like ancient tool, right? But that was the company, that was the family business. Someone had mentioned that earlier.
1: I think Shaka from Land of the Lost, he invented it.
0: I guess they were involved in the expansion of the railroads, too.
1: Yeah.
0: But Oliver Ames died in 1887. He hasn't been around for a bit. He donated $1,000 to Holy Cross, Worcester supporter.
2: Oh, man, back then?
0: But when he donated that $1,000, he upset the anti-Catholics in the state of Massachusetts, and it cost him votes in the third election when he was running for governor again. Cost him votes. started losing support for that $1,000 he donated.
2: Man of principle, though, right?
0: But he did, that's right.
2: Stuck by his guns.
0: Yep. He did say Worcester needs it.
2: Yep.
0: You know? Joe's in Tewksbury. Joe.
3: Hey, you guys. Please listen to what I have to say before you shoot it down. All my takes, you guys shoot down so far. But the Red Sox are not going to beat Schittler tonight. They're not.
0: Oh, already... dude.
1: Dump-a-rama.
0: Dump, dump, dump. Didn't even get a chance to shoot down his take.
2: Oh, I feel bad now.
1: If I called the game,
0: it
1: I
0: did
1: call
0: say
1: it
0: did say that he didn't like that Toley starting game one. Dalton and Dedham wanted to talk Toley game one.
8: Hey, yeah, Dalton. Yeah. I, Bertrand, then we got a take for a little bit of Shaw's on a Sunday.
0: You need me to little Shaw Star Market for tonight?
1: Yeah.
8: I would love that right now before I get to my.
0: All right. You give your take, and then I'll work something up in my mind here.
8: Absolutely. So, boys, I think this is a great decision by putting in Toley game one. If this is Alex Cora, he would have went with the veteran. Andy would have won one, but he's going to make the ball's decision. And I'm really concerned about the Contreras thing this weekend, but I can't wait till tonight. Let's go. Let's go!
0: Okay. All right.
1: You want, Tessie?
0: You want snacks for the game? Is that what you want?
2: Yeah, that's good.
0: I just pulled up the ad for Shaw's. Okay?
1: Yeah.
0: So you want snacks
1: baby
0: for
1: baby carrots.
0: No, we're not having baby carrots. You know, you could be like...
1: Do it.
0: Signature Select Chicken Wings, just 99 cents a pound. Limit two, digital coupon. You know, you need the nachos.
2: Yes.
0: You need nachos. Tostitos, $2.29 a bag with digital coupon. It really is, dude. It's a good deal.
1: Duke texted me yesterday.
0: What'd he say?
1: He laughed.

0: Lou is on the broadcast tonight, right?
1: He's on the NBC broadcast.
0: On NBC.
2: Shut up. Yeah. Yeah. Well, for him.
0: Yeah. Yeah, NBC has got this figured out where they're like, why don't we just pull guys from each market
1: that know
0: that
1: the teams.
0: Know these teams and watch them game in and game out, get them together, and it's worked.
1: It has.
0: It really has. It's worked.
2: So do something opposite what CBS did with Archuleta and Adidas guy.
1: Oh, Spiro.
2: Yeah.
0: No, those guys are basically the Jags broadcasters.
2: Adidas.
0: Yeah, Didi's bringing the vibes to the sideline.
2: Sure is.
0: Yeah, let's get to today's takeaways. They're coming up next.
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1: All right. What do we have today, Jake and George?
2: Got a George production on Drake May's Yips.
3: Now, these three games, all those things have been true.
0: Yeah, dog ass.
3: The inaccuracy throwing the ball gets lost in all of this. And I've been harping on that from the very beginning. I told you that even on that wide open drop to Dobbs, which is absolutely Dobbs' fault. Okay?
4: Yes, it is.
3: But I could see it. Like, he's not right. Guy's not right. He's not right. That is not how he would throw that ball typically. There's something weird. It's like the yips, man. It's like the baseball yips that he's got going on.
4: He's not doing anything to reassure you that he's 100% accurate.
3: Chucky Knobloch out there playing quarterback for the Pats.
4: Was it Keith Olbermann's mom? Was that what it
3: yes.
4: was?
3: Yes.
5: The ball hit Keith Olbermann's mother.
3: Yeah. Smashed her right in the face.
5: Right between the eyes.
0: Is that true?
5: She was all right. The glasses were broken.
3: Yeah. Yankee Stadium. Yes. That's what it is right now. First it starts with a little tweak, little injury, and then all of a sudden mentally, I don't throw the same way, and now I got to just, I'm thinking too much. He's thinking way too much. Too much thinking. And not a lot of fun being had on that Patriots offense right now.
4: No.
3: Which I know, right? Who cares if they're having fun? Well, when the fun is what allows a player to play free and loose and make good throws and execute, well, then you need a little bit of that fun. You do. Just throw it out
0: away. Good job, George.
3: It's a pretty serious takeaway today.
0: He thought about it.
3: I'm not telling you it's bad. It just feels like all the production they do with anything I say around here these days. They're producing the crap out of my takes lately. Have you guys seen this? Colin's cranking away on the videos in there, the video room.
0: Hot takes today.
3: It's like one Beatle video after the next in there.
6: Giving a lot of content, huh?
3: I guess I'm producing this week, man.
0: Bertrand.
3: Get my digital bonus ready. Cue it up, babe. Get it ready, kids. Good. You think we'll feel better about the Pats by tomorrow?
0: Nope.
3: I'll try.
0: Not till 1 p.m. kickoff.
3: Red Sox really need to save the week, don't they?
4: Oh, what a nice little pick-me-up that would be.
3: If they crap the bed this week, it's going to be a pretty bad sports week.
4: Wiped out in two.
3: Got the Bruins tonight, too.
0: Oh, you got the Bruins tonight, too.
3: You know, so we got that.
0: That's right. Capella, get your ass to work.
3: Is it me or does it feel way too soon for the Bruins?
0: Way too soon.
4: It is
3: way
4: too
3: ridiculous. It's way too soon.
6: Two more games.
3: Way too soon.
6: 84 games now.
3: I know, it's too soon.
6: Okay.
3: Too soon.
6: Sorry.
3: At least they have a captain now. Yeah, that makes sense. They're heading in the right direction with that choice.
0: Honestly, I might show up with like a sailor hat. Have some fun with it.
3: Yeah, game one really set the tone.
0: Park the Lamborghini show.
6: New era.
0: Captain Stooping hat.
3: Felger and Mazur next. Have a great afternoon, everybody. Bye.
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4: Game one between the Red Sox and Yankees tonight at Yankee Stadium. Big news, Garrett Crochet on the wild card roster and active tonight. Nate Eaton also on the roster for Boston. Braden Ward did not make it. For New York, Aaron Judge not on their roster. However, Giancarlo Stanton is active. Peyton Tolley gets a start for Boston. Cam Schuttler takes the mound for New York. First pitch set for 8 p.m. Elsewhere in Major League Baseball, Phillies visit the Braves a little after 2 o'clock. White Sox and Astros get underway at 5, and tonight at 10, Cubs visit the Padres. Bruins begin their season tonight when they welcome the Rangers into TD Garden. Ryan Johnson, Bob Beers have the call beginning at 7:30 on the 98.5 Sports Hub Bruins Radio Network, driven by the versatile Honda CR-V, available at your local New England Honda dealers. 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
12: Occasions where you were talking to Drake on the sideline, one on one. Why was it important for you to have those conversations with him one-on-one in-game on the sideline, and how much of that was about trying to settle him, ground him in the moment?
13: Well, I mean, again, I think I have to figure out what to try to – my conversations with each person on that sidelines, I have to try to do my best each and every play, whoever I'm communicating with, to try to get the best out of them. You know, so I'll have conversations with a lot of people, and again – got a lot of faith and confidence in everybody that's here. That's why they're here. We have to continue to prepare and work with each other. The answers are here. You know, the answers are in this building. You know, we just have to do it much more consistently and continue to find ways to do it together.
9: All right, hi everybody. Welcome into the program. It's Felger Maserati on a Tuesday, September the 29th, meaning Big Boy Tuesday, Maz. Greg Bedard from the Boston Sports Journal joins us for his regular Tuesday stint.
14: Big Boy!
9: Here in our Town Fair Tire Studios. 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Big Jim Murray in our update studios. Greg's here as well. Hi, everybody.
15: Hello.
3: Hello.
9: Mike Vrabel says the answers are in the building. Do you concur?
15: Well, they have to be. They have no other choice. But yes. I think so. I think at some point they will get traction this season and, you know, be a better football team. It doesn't look like it right now. It doesn't feel like it right now. But, you know, we've somewhat seen this movie before. I'm a little cautious because of where Drake May is at this time. And, you know, it brings you back to Mac Jones and Frankfurt and all that. But, you know, we've seen this before. I mean, last year they were 1-2, two really disappointing home losses, Raiders, Steelers. Drake May did not play well in that game, turned the ball over in that game, didn't feel good, sky was falling. Nobody expected them to go to Buffalo to win, and they won. And we've seen other Patriots teams have hellacious September losses where they look like they didn't know how to play football. And they rebound from it. So, you know, maybe I'm being a little bit optimistic, but I think they can get there. And
9: Maz, you don't feel that this has a chance of history repeating itself?
14: No, and I'm not trying to be a wise ass, Greg. I just don't think any of the past ones, other than last year, apply. That was Brady. I mean, we're talking about the Brady years.
15: Yeah.
14: So, like, when they lose in Kansas City and get their doors blown off in the Logan Mankins year, we're talking about Tom Brady and his will and mm-hmm. his, you know. So I have my doubts about this crew and about Drake May in particular. I don't think it's wrong to say that. We need to find out if this kid can bounce back.
9: Well, that's going forward. To this point, Greg, what do you think has happened to this point? How would you describe how we got here?
15: I would say that the theme so far, three games into 2026, it would be regression to the mean. I think in a lot of ways, everything that went right for this season, for this team last year, has gone wrong this year, whether it's injuries, personnel moves, the quarterback. I think that, you know, going 14-3 into the Super Bowl, while it was fun, I don't think that wasn't reality. For example, you know, Aaron Schatz over at FTN, DVOA guy. You know, last year's Patriots team, they're based on how they played, they had 9.8 wins. They end up getting 14.
9: So many, like, their expected wins or something?
15: Yeah, expected wins.
9: Yep.
15: It was like 9.8. I think if the Patriots went 9-8, 10-7, went to the playoffs, maybe won a playoff game or lost a close one in the playoff game, and Drake May was, I don't know, middle of the pack, top 12 quarterback, I think everybody wouldn't have been, okay, I can see the path. I think going in the right directions. I think I think expectations for the team and Drake May just got wildly out of control based on 14-3 in the Super Bowl run. And, you know, I think obviously this has gone 180 in the other direction, but I think this is a little bit closer to who they are in terms of, you know, personnel and ability at this point in time.
9: What do you think's happened to Drake May?
15: Well, I think it's a bunch of different things. I think, you know, number one, I think that I think that he does not trust the personnel around him, and you know, all the personnel changes that they made. I think if you gave Vrabel and Cowden and Stryker and Elliot Wolf like truth serum, they would tell you they didn't think this was remotely possible. But I think their decisions to swap out receivers, swap out offensive linemen, I think had a seriously adverse effect on Drake May, and they didn't think this was possible, and now this is the reality.
9: And you think it starts there? He doesn't trust what's around him.
15: He doesn't trust what's around him at all. I mean, this is a perfect game. If you want an illustration on where two quarterbacks are, Trevor Lawrence and the confidence that he has in his scheme, in his receivers, in his protection, just watch every time, freeze the frame when Trevor Lawrence is about to throw. Like, for example, the Jacoby Myers touchdown in the end zone. Watch the end zone view. When he starts to throw, Jacoby Myers isn't even in the picture. He just throws to a spot high. He trusts that he's going to be there. How many times he ripped balls in this game before guys even got out of their breaks. Drake May is late with everything. He is... You know, it's gone from like a half a beat to one beat to now two beats late, where, you know, he doesn't throw to the middle of the field. He doesn't. He has had opportunities in every game to hit Pop Douglas on an in cut. He had Mac Hollins with a step, you know, that play where he ended up throwing high over Travis Hunter to Mac Hollins.
9: You just couldn't come up with it in the end zone?
15: No. The one towards the sideline. Do you remember that one where by the time they got over to the... Drake May ended up throwing out of bounds.
9: Okay.
15: If he throws on time, he's looking at Mac Hollins. He's got to step on Travis Hunter. You got to throw the ball. You have to throw the guy open. This is how you play NFL quarterback. What I'm seeing is the adjustment that opposing defenses are making. And I went back to last year. I watched a highlight film of Drake May's throws, and I suggest other people go find them on YouTube and watch it. And
9: why don't you tweet out the link you sent us?
15: Okay, I will. But you know, go watch it and sort of tabulate in your mind. I hadn't had a chance to write it down, but how many of those plays were one-on-one, man-to-man, 50-50 balls down the sidelines? How many were schemed wide open? You know, whether it's Austin Hooper or Hunter Henry on Y leak and all this stuff. How many were Drake May getting outside the pocket, pointing to Steph Diggs, go down the field, throw it? How many were with his legs? I would say like 90% of them. How many do you see where Drake May is playing in rhythm of the offense from the pocket? He gets his back foot down and then just rips the ball in the middle of the field on time. How many of those do you see? It's not that many.
9: So you think defensive have adjusted and taken that stuff away?
15: Yes, I think that they are.
9: Meaning the one-on-one stuff to the outside, the off-platform stuff, you think they're scheming against that, forcing him to go over the middle, yeah, and he's not doing it.
15: I think they're trying to keep him in the pocket. There's a decided plan to keep him from rolling outside, you know, to his right. It's not perfect. Sometimes Drake makes a play to get out there, like on the one where he misses Pop Douglas, where he's had that same play every game. Romeo Doubs dropped it in Seattle. Romeo Doubs caught it against the Steelers, and then Drake May misses Pop Douglas. He's had that play every week. I see defenses taking away those one-on-one shots. Now, they did give him one to Kyle Williams, but Drake May dropped the ball. But I see defenses taking away. We're not going to let him throw one-on-one on the outside because Drake has confidence in that because there's low risk of an interception and it's either a catch or it's incompletion. And they are not allowing him to have that, and they are playing a lot of zone. and they are making him play quarterback. The only way you're beating zone is playing quarterback in the National Football League. That means throwing with anticipation. That means throwing with conviction. And Drake May is just not that quarterback right now. And he really hasn't been. If you really look at it, how he was successful last year. So teams are making him, they're trying to make him play quarterback from the pocket, and they think, A, he can't do it, and B, he doesn't have trust in his targets. And the opposing defenses are right so far.
9: Okay, we'll talk to you about it as well. It's 617-779-0985. Do you have a thought, Miss?
14: No, all good.
9: Okay, but Greg, how about the fact that Drake May refuses or continues to give life to the notion that he's not physically right?
15: I don't know, and I can tell you people in the building are befuddled by the way he's talking about it. I do not think there's anything wrong with the shoulder.
9: And the team doesn't think there's anything
15: wrong. The team does not think there. He's not getting treatment for a shoulder injury. He's not. That's what I mean. Vrabel even said that at the podium or, you know, across the street this week. They don't know where it's coming from. Now, I mean, could it be someone around him, whether it's family, agent, they're telling him to talk about it in this way to build in an excuse if it goes bad? I don't know.
16: Do you get the sense that the team is pissed he's bringing it up?
15: I think piss would be strong. I do. I think they're just
9: You said befuddled. Befuddled was the word we used.
15: Yep.
9: Befuddled.
16: Okay.
15: Yeah, and I don't think it's helping things. I think, you know, I think you guys played it. David Andrews talking about how he bled all over the football. Or like, you know, we've heard, you know, butt sweat. You know, all sorts of things happen to the football. I mean, all I can go back on, the way Tom Brady would answer those questions, be like, I dropped the football. There's nothing wrong with my shoulder. That's what Tom Brady would say. But now, this is probably just because he's a different generation and a different type of kid. But and he's also a nice kid, so I think he does want to answer the questions. And then he gets into, like, word salad. But, yeah, I don't get it. I mean, because none of these he should not be he's making excuses for himself, and he should not be doing it.
14: This kid's got to be more direct all the way around. Let the ball go. Answer the question.
9: What do you see mechanically?
15: So I don't know if you're alluding to, you know, Chris Sims and what he's had to say and what Phil Sims saw in terms of him, like, you know, an extra cock of the wrist.
9: Some of it, yeah.
15: The only thing I see, his footwork is terrible. I mean, it's very rare where you see him plant his feet in the ground, get his weight on his back foot, and then let it go. I mean, that's where you get power when you're throwing the ball, throwing a baseball, throwing anything. You got to get your weight back and get it through. And he's everything narrow base, on top of his toes. It's just bad. I don't see, it's not, to me, it's not physical. To me, it's, you know, all his footwork, all the stuff we saw out of UNC, some of the stuff we saw his rookie year, it's just come back. There's so many times where his back foot ends up in front of his lead foot. Like, you know, like he's throwing a baseball. Like you don't see quarterbacks throw like that. I don't know why he is doing that, but to me, it's, anything about his lack of power, it comes from his footwork and his lack of conviction. He's guiding the ball. He gets there and he's throwing it and he's like, I don't want to make a mistake. You know, like, that's what I see. I don't see anything outside of that.
14: I mean, you can see it. He's steering it.
15: Yes. Like every pass.
14: Yeah, the way like a golfer would. You know, you're not letting it go because you're afraid you're going to hit it crooked. Same deal. He's steering it. You can see it.
9: Okay. We are off and running with the big boy. You want to join us? You may at 617-779-0985. Quick break, and then we're back.
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0: Oh, yeah! 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
26: Last year, he was in the Matt Stafford conversation. This year, he's in the Cooper Rush conversation. Like, it's bad. I think this is the offensive coordinator. I'll tell you what, he's pressing. Now, I like Josh McDaniels, but they're averaging 1 point per drive. The last team to do that was in 2011. It was the St. Louis Rams. Who was their coordinator? Josh McDaniel. He's intense, and he can rub people the wrong way. He rubbed Brady the wrong way, and he was not a good head coach. Locker rooms never embraced him. So he's a different personality. I know him. I like him, but here's the difference. Bo Nix, the quarterback for Denver, is very confrontational. Sean Payton, coach of Denver, very confrontational. So if Bo Nix has a bad half at halftime, they'll confront it. They'll yell at each other. I love that. I think Drake May's a young kid. He's got that sort of Southern respect for authority figures. And he's just sitting there on the bench. He's alone. And sometimes Brady turned on Josh McDaniels and said, be quiet. I'm running the team. I'm out there. I know what I'm doing. And I think Drake's just like eating it. He's like, he's just not a guy that's going to get in anybody's face. That's his personality.
9: So I'm fascinated by this undercurrent that I'm picking up with some national commentary that I feel is kind of out of nowhere, or is, I don't know what it's based on, although I'm developing some theories. So there's Colin Cowherd yesterday talking about, Greg, I don't know if you were listening there, but it being a bad personality match between Josh McDaniels and Drake May. And that Josh McDaniels, as he said, is intense, can rub people the wrong way. He rubbed Brady the wrong way. But it ultimately worked because Brady can take it and give it and go back and forth. And that's what Sean Payton has with Drake May. Sean Payton has with Bo Nix. Bo Nix is sort of intense, can go back and forth. And it works in some scenarios, but maybe not with Drake May because he's a little more of a gentle soul or a Southern. Okay, so I'm not sure you're listening to the cut, but that was...
15: I got the gist of it.
9: Okay, so where do we think that's coming from? How does Colin Cowherd come up with that 3 weeks in Chicago? And I would also say Dan Orlovsky has been hitting on this now for 2 weeks. Maybe not McDaniels, but Vrabel. How he's concerned about the May-Vrabel relationship or pairing. Dan Orlovsky started this last week about defensive coach and trying to manage the game a certain way, and they not jibe with Drake May. And like I said, I feel it's kind of out of nowhere, or at least not based on anything outward that I can see.
15: Mm-hmm.
9: But they're pointing to something there. What do you think's behind that?
15: I love when you do this to me. Like, try to, like...
9: Well, okay.
15: Yeah, but I'll... Like,
9: because I have a theory, but do you agree with it?
15: No, I don't agree with it. You know, they're obviously going through it right now, and McDaniels is partially responsible for it. You know, but... you know, when you first asked me about, specifically what Cowherd said about Brady and McDaniels and stuff like that, I think it's from Brady. I think that, you know, they're both... Aren't they both Fox still? I know that Brady has been on Cowherd before in the past. I wouldn't be surprised if they don't text. Now, I know people have been in communication with Brady who, when asking about Drake May, I know Brady has been like, the kid's 24 years old. Like, he doesn't know what he doesn't know at this point. Like, he's a baby. Like, right. Just give him time.
9: Right.
15: Like, that sort of thing.
9: Nope.
15: But... You asked me the question. That's my first instinct.
9: No, that's good. That Cowherd talks to Brady, and Brady says, listen, he may not be a good match with Josh because Josh he rides you, and I could take it, but maybe the kid can't. It's a good one.
14: How do you explain the Vrabel part of it?
9: So I got another thought.
14: And I mean, my instinct would be it's May's people, but keep going.
9: Yeah, well, so I'm not implying that May's people are on some sort of campaign, but my guess is... May's probably complaining about it. Just like he complains about a bloody football and a specious shoulder injury. He's an excuse maker. He's a kid. And kids today aren't the greatest at taking responsibility or taking it head on. Yeah, I think May comes from a place, we talked about this yesterday, maybe a little entitled. And excuse making. And it would not surprise me one bit if... Along with the bloody football and the shoulder injury, he's also saying, I don't know about this system, and these guys are kind of a-holes. It wouldn't surprise me one bit if he were saying that, and Cowherd and Orlovsky are just picking up on it. That's my thought.
15: And I would just say...
9: And you know, and I'll just go one step further, and again, I'm just guessing, but where might they be hearing it from? Well, what if they're all represented by the same agency? What if Drake May's agents are Colin Cowherd's agents and Dan Orlovsky's agents, which they are. They're all CAA people. So I know that if I were commentating on athletes and my agent was the agent for the athletes I was talking about, my first call would be to my guy. What are you hearing? And that's just one way these things get around. And that's just a guess. But I just out of nowhere, Cowherd and Orlovsky
11: are talking about the fit with Drake May and his coaches. And Drake May's never said one thing about it publicly. And the coaches haven't, we haven't seen any sideline stuff. We haven't seen like a Mac Jones thing.
14: No, definitely. In fact, the opposite.
11: You know what I mean? So it's like, how do those two, out of nowhere, all of a sudden start talking about the fit with Vrabel and unless behind the scenes, things that we don't see, it ain't going so well. And they're just picking up on it because they got connections with their people. That's a thought for you.
15: Well, related to that, just knowing in my experience covering the NFL, you know, if they do share agents, which you said that they do, or at least the same family of agents, agents make excuses for their players all the time.
11: Bingo.
15: And normally they're completely wrong. They're just trying to make excuses because Drake May's looking to get $70 million next year. And so is the agent going to say, kid, you got to be tougher than this. You got to play better than this. No, he's going to be like, oh, well, this isn't working for him, and they didn't surround him with the right guys, and there's too much pressure by the offensive line, which there is.
14: His money's their money.
15: Yeah, of course. I mean, they're going to get a commission on that, so they're going to make excuses for their guy.
11: And I think they're throwing the coaches under the bus.
15: Yeah, and it's just funny because was anybody saying anything about this last year?
11: Nope.
15: When they had the number two scoring offense
11: in the
15: league, and he's an MVP candidate. Like, you know, everybody was singing the praise of Vrabel and McDaniels and May and all this stuff, and now things go badly for, you know, a young kid who maybe he didn't realize how hard this was going to be in year two. Maybe he just thought, you know,
11: listen,
15: it's going to be easy for me again. It was easy this year.
11: I'm not blaming the coaches. I'm looking askew at Drake May and his mental and physical toughness and his ability to grind, all the things we talked about yesterday, his excuse-making. I think this falls right in line with that excuse-making, and it's not a good sign for him. But then again, he's a 24-year-old kid, Maz, and sadly, that's the state of our world. That's what 24-year-old kids do.
14: Well, definitely. Look, and again, I also said, just let me add that the visual evidence. Okay, the shot of Vrabel talking to May, he had one hand each on his shoulder pad, staring him right in the face. I mean, that did not look like a scolding. That looked like a, hey, we're going to figure this out. Like, and even if it was stern, I would say it wasn't delivered in a hostile manner, at least. Now, look, again, there's stuff we can't see, but that did not look. And the other one is McDaniels addressing him on the sideline last year, and May is the one saying it's really hard. And McDaniels kind of chuckles and says, yeah, it is, you know, but we'll figure it out.
11: Publicly, McDaniels has been really supportive.
14: I think they both have.
11: And so then, but now out of nowhere, Orlovsky and Coward are like, I don't know if it's the right fit. Where did that come from?
14: The kid might not be able to take it, or his agents are weasels, or both.
11: Randy in New Hampshire, your thoughts. Let's take some calls. Randy! Okay, you all got to be ready to go. Anthony in Cranston, you're up. Go ahead, Anthony.
1: Hey, guys. How are you today?
11: Good. What do you got?
1: So listen, before I even get started with that, I just wanted to say real quick, I think Felger and Maz, I think you guys have a real good chemistry together.
11: Thanks, Anthony. What do you got on the football?
1: that gentleman that you have with you brought it up a little while ago, and I'm surprised you guys haven't figured this out yet.
14: That's Greg.
1: The problem is Josh, not Drake. I watched a guy get off the coach last night and beat the Philadelphia Eagles after not playing in the NFL for, 1,000 days?
11: 3 years between starts for Case Keenum, and Ben Johnson gets him to, I don't know, throw it all over the place and beat the Philadelphia Eagles on Monday Night Football. So the role of coaching and Josh McDaniels, forget about the personality conflict, just the coordinatorship of Josh McDaniels. Is this part of the problem or part of the solution?
15: Well, anytime it's this bad, you know, it's part of the problem, sure. You know, I just have a hard time going to that because, for example, Case Keenum, and I didn't watch much of last night's game, but there was a play I saw on Twitter where Case Keenum throws a guy. He throws between three defenders, zone coverage, three defenders, throws to a spot.
11: I saw a 3rd and 10, right? Is that yep. What you're talking about?
15: Mm-hmm.
11: I know the exact play you're talking about. I'm like, wow, go ahead.
15: Drake May does not make that throw. He doesn't even attempt it. He sees it, waits for it to come open, then probably tucks it or gets hit or something like that. Drake May doesn't make that throw. Case Keenum knows. He played in rhythm of the offense. Every time his back foot hit, he got rid of the ball. Drake May never does that. And yes, there are times where guys aren't open. And you could certainly, I have some criticisms about the sequence before halftime. About, you know, how that went down and throwing on third down and not throwing earlier.
2: You think they got too cute with the clock and tried to bleed it again?
15: I thought that originally, but I asked Vrabel about it. I've talked to people.
2: Well, the first play looked like a designed run for Drake May, and the second was a handoff.
15: So I think he switched Stevenson, May did. He switched Stevenson to the other side. To me, that was a check. And once he did that with Stevenson as sort of a lead blocker, then that's a designed run. I don't think it was a called designed run.
2: I see.
15: I think May made it a designed run.
2: Got it.
15: Maybe because he didn't want to throw the ball.
2: Afraid to throw it.
15: You're right. But I see guys open a lot, you know, and I do think that the protection has been a problem. Every game, it's been something different. The first game, Elijah Vera Tucker was terrible. He's been pretty good since. Game two, Jared Wilson was terrible. He was really good in this game. This game, right guard between Greg Van Roten and Walter Rouse was a complete disaster area. Morgan Moses, probably because it looked like he got dinged on the second play of the game, was bad in this game. Caleb Lomu as the extra offensive tackle / right tackle, you know, later in the game, was a disaster. You also, there's another component of this where when you go back and you watch Drake May's plays from last year, look how many times where there was Hunter Henry, Mac Hollins, Stephon Diggs, Kayshon Booty, guys extending, you know, passes way over their heads, extending to make catches, Kayshon Booty, Kyle Williams making catches with guys draped all over them. You know, the receivers made plays for Drake May last year. He only trusts Mac Hollins and Hunter Henry at this point.
2: Where's Hunter Henry been?
15: Hunter Henry, I'm trying to say this respectfully, okay, because I think he's been a really good player for this team, and I don't know. He might be dealing with something physically. I don't know.
14: Be disrespectful.
15: But if he's fully healthy, he's pretty much done. And they just gave him a contract extension. Like, he can't block. And he's taking forever to get down the field. Almost every pass play you see, Drake May's ready to throw, and Hunter Henry still got his head down trying to get to the spot where he's supposed to go. And, you know, so he's just – so those are the only two guys. And Drake's partially at fault for this because he's not giving the guys opportunities. He's not trying to throw them open. He's not putting the ball on them. He's not giving them a chance to make plays for him. So, you know, it's a whole bunch of different things. But, you know, back to McDaniels, if I watch the film and I'm like, well, they shut this down and nobody's open here and nobody's open there, that's not the case. There are guys that are open, and Drake May's either turning down throws or the protection's breaking down.
2: Okay. I would second guess McDaniels as a quarterback coach more than the coordinator. But we can pick this up. Three up, three down, right after the update here with Big Jim Murray. Don't go anywhere.
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4: Red Sox in New York taking on the Yankees for a best of three wildcard series for the second year in a row. Matchup for game one featuring lefty Peyton Tolley against righty Cam Schlittler. Tolley is not going to have to worry about Aaron Judge as the Yankee slugger left off the roster and is continuing to deal with a sore right calf. Red Sox also adding lefty Garrett Crochet to their roster. First pitch tonight at 8 p.m. Wildcard action already underway as the Atlanta Braves hosting the Philadelphia Phillies for game one of that series with the Philly already up 1-0 in the top of the second inning. That's followed by game one in Houston between the Astros and Chicago White Sox at 5. Padres host the Chicago Cubs for game one at 10 p.m. David Pastrnak going to make his debut as captain. Bruins hosting the New York Rangers in the season opener for both teams tonight. Bruins going to be without Charlie McAvoy for the first six games as the defenseman starts his six-game suspension for slashing Zach Benson in last year's playoffs. Puck drops at 8 p.m. with Ryan Johnston and Bob Beers here in the Bruins Radio Network, driven by the versatile Honda CR-V, available at your local New England Honda dealers. And the New York Giants have released wide receiver Odell Beckham Jr. They've elevated Braxton Berrios from their practice squad. 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
0: 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Three
2: up. Oh, yeah. No, he's all hog.
0: Three down.
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3: Three up, three down with Greg Bedard. 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Please drink responsibly. Three studs, three duds from Sunday's debacle in Jacksonville. Greg, after extensive film study, Maz from his couch. Go ahead, number one star, Greg.
4: Jared Wilson. I thought he was outstanding in this game. He came out with a positive grade for me, which is hard for offensive linemen because it's hard to get plus plays. He had a clean sheet and pass protection. As bad as he was last week, he was great this week.
5: Carlton Davis, one of the few guys that had a hop in his step on defense.
3: Second star, Greg.
4: Mac Hollins, even with the taunting penalty, down 28-3. He was terrific in this game. He was the one guy that
3: We're all doing it.
4: I know.
3: Mac Jones.
4: I was typing something earlier today instead of, I was thinking Drake, but I typed Mac.
3: When you type in Drake May, does it autocorrect to Mac Jones?
4: I think so. I think this week. I think somebody's playing a trick on me. But yeah, I thought Mac was outstanding in this game. Mac Hollins.
3: Go ahead.
5: Christian Gonzalez, and I would say of his games that he's played, this was the worst of the three, but he's still better than just about anybody else on the field.
3: Their corners are fun to watch.
5: Yeah, they're good. Yep.
3: Number three.
5: Unless they're getting planted by an offensive lineman.
3: Well, Gonzalez did get pancaked. That's true.
4: So also considered Stevenson, Elijah Vera Tucker, Campbell, Akis, and Carlton Davis, but I went with Christian Ellis. I think he has been terrific to start the season. He is in a contract year. Seems like he's going for the green, and right now he's going to get it from somebody.
5: Will Campbell. Again, I didn't really notice him, which is a good thing. He's been solid.
3: Three duds, number one.
4: Drake May, obviously. This is 3 weeks, three times Drake May has been number one, and I just realized that going back into my sort of like database, going back to when Mac Jones started as a rookie, this is now the worst graded game Jones
3: was. Since last week?
4: No. This is
2: for any quarterback.
4: For any quarterback. Worse than Mac Jones. Wow. So this superseded Mac Jones week 11 against the Giants. When I just looked at his line, it was 12 of let's see. Anyways, he had two interceptions in that game, and that was Mac Jones. He threw for like 90 yards. That was at the Giants, and then also at Dallas that same year. When he also threw two interceptions.
2: Oh, I remember that.
3: That was a horrible game. Oh my god!
4: So this was worse than that. Probably because of the fumble.
3: Oh my!
4: You know,
3: god.
4: Instead of just the two interceptions, you also had the fumble, and I also missing Pop Douglas for what should have been a touchdown. I counted that basically as a turnover.
5: Drake May. I mean, that throw in the end zone was so bad. I already put him on the list for next week.
3: Number two.
4: Number two would be right guard. Just combine them. Greg Van Roten and Walter Rouse, they were absolutely horrendous in this game.
5: Kyle Williams, that big white thing is called the sideline. You don't step on it, and let alone when you're either returning a kick or running with the ball to get a touchdown. You do not step on that line.
3: Kyle Williams. Give me a break. Number three, Greg.
4: So a lot of candidates for this, including Milton Williams, Morgan Moses, Jalen Reed, Barmore, Spillane, Borregallis, Cam Latu, and Kyle Williams. But I'm going with Hunter Henry for his blocking, and he's a non-factor in the pass game, and they need him to be a factor.
3: You think he's already lost a step?
4: Yes.
3: Like overnight?
4: Well, not overnight. So remember, at the end of last year, and I chalked it up to he had to block a lot. It took a lot out of him. He's older. But at the end of the year, he was like this also. I was like, oh, offseason, he'll be recharged. They'll get him some help, which they tried to do with Julian Hill, Eli Raridan. He'll be better. He'll fresher legs, what have you. Nope. It's continued. It's not good enough. It's not even league average at this point.
5: I mean, I'm glad you mentioned Milton Williams, because I have Milton Williams on my list. Maybe his worst game as a Patriot.
4: Yes. Mm.
5: It really, again, I love the guy. This game, he was garbage. That whole defensive line got freaking pushed around.
3: Thus concludes three up, three downs. More thoughts on the game, the state of the team, Drake May, all of it in our long commercial-free segment right after these words.
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5: Hey, it's Maz for Aaron's. I don't need to tell you. Just think back to earlier in the year. Did you break your back shoveling the snow? A lot of people felt that way. But don't let it happen again. 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
10: 50 seconds to go, third quarter. Jacksonville has blown it open 28-3 with plenty of help from the Patriots. Little runs up to kick off left to right, and he hits another line drive. Slicing to the near sideline, and Kyle Williams caught it, and then he stepped out of bounds.
11: Get him
10: out,
11: too!
10: He caught the ball and stepped out of bounds across the 9-yard line. He should have let it go, and the ball would have gone out of bounds, and the Patriots would have had it at the 40. And then he caught it, and momentum carried him across the sideline. They begin from the 9.
11: I don't know what they say in him. I really don't. This is, we don't think. I know you're well coached, so don't give me that. You got guys right now that are not responding to coaching, including the quarterback.
10: Bats are down 28-3 in Drake May.
11: How do you run out of bounds at the 12?
10: He's lost
11: at the 9.
10: Fumble.
12: Suffice it to say, I think Kyle Williams would have been one of those 3 down. Back to your phones. Dan in Rhode Island. Go, Dan.
13: Hey, guys. 2 quick things. There was a time there was a hot mic that caught Drake getting off the field. I don't know if it was the Chargers or the Texans where he said, this is really hard. And I remember Vrabel going over trying to cheer him up. So I think that's kind of where a lot of this stuff started, like he can't take the heat. And the next one is not a comparison of the quarterback level, but more the demeanor. Mike, I don't know if you and Tom Bettoni, I'm sure you and Greg know, I see more of Tony Eason in this guy, not from an injury standpoint, but toughness.
12: I understand. I remember Champagne Tony Eason. I know him well. I don't know him well, but I was here when Tony Eason was your quarterback. That'd be a horrible comp if Drake May really turns into that. And the thing you were referencing was the AFC title game in Denver, where Drake May told Josh McDaniels on the bench, this is really hard. Greg, do you question or have questions about Drake May's mental and physical toughness?
14: Yes. Yeah, I mean, how can you not? I do think I wouldn't have an issue with his physical toughness, except that, he hasn't shot down the shoulder stuff now or

0: last year. When so that bothers me. The bloody football comment bothers me. But yeah, I mean, you have to wonder. He's in it now, probably for the first time in his life. There's adversity. There's outside noise. You know, we're talking about.
1: He's being blamed.
0: Yeah, I mean, right. There's a lot of heat on him right now. Like, he might have encountered this. Like, I think you talked about at one point about Brady at Michigan, you know, having to, you know, sit behind and get benched and all this stuff. I mean, you know, maybe Drake May would be a different guy if he decided to go to Alabama, where he was originally going to go, until Bryce Young, I think, committed there, and then he decided to go to North Carolina. And I understand there's a family connection and playing for your hometown team and school. I get all that.
1: Kind of an easier path.
0: Definitely an easier path. Would he have been better served going to Alabama, being a backup, having to grind every day, having Saban up your rear end every day? And, you know, would he be a different guy? I think this is he's been a charmed guy for a lot of his life, whether it's high school, whether it's basketball or football or baseball, even in the ACC. He was probably the most talented guy on the field every time he stepped onto the field. You know, if he went to the SEC or Big Ten, it might have been different. But all of a sudden he gets to the NFL. There's a lot of guys that are better than him.
1: You know, it's interesting. Cerrone Battle, originally, and Cerrone lives and works down in Carolina, mm-hmm. and follows closely because he's down there all the time, UNC Athletics. And when the Patriots were first linked to Drake May, he was out on Drake May and was very critical of Drake May. So you wouldn't believe it down here. Like, you know, he doesn't face a ton of criticism, but the criticism he does face, he can't seem to handle. And there's, like, sort of weird finger-pointing. And do you remember all this commentary?
2: I remember this, yes.
1: And Cerrone...
2: We should find this.
1: Cerrone was kind of down on Drake May, not just on the field, but off the field. And then Cerrone, unfortunately, went to his pro day, mm-hmm. saw him throw the ball all over the yard in shorts and a T-shirt, and changed his mind and became a Drake May guy. And then, you know, sort of rode the wave like everybody last year. It was hard not to get behind Drake May and the team last year. They were so good. But if we dial it back to Cerrone's original opinion of being down there in Carolina and following Drake May, I think you might find a lot of the same things we're talking about.
2: Yeah,
1: now.
2: He might have been right. Yep. I just quickly, I don't think the shoulder thing is a reflection on his physical toughness. It's a reflection on his mental toughness.
1: Definitely. Absolutely.
2: Because he'll run and take a hit. Like, he's being smarter now, but he was willing to run and take a hit.
1: He doesn't tap out.
2: I just think he can't accept his bad play. That's mental weakness.
1: I agree with you. Ken in New Hampshire, what do you got for Greg Bedard?
3: Yeah, quick question. Why don't they split the running backs in the backyard, do a wishbone, and have two?
1: I'm sorry,
3: backs?
1: Do the wishbone? I'm going to let you go.
4: Boo.
1: How do you feel about the running game, Greg?
0: So I actually think, especially if Stevenson's out there and not fumbling, I actually don't think it's as bad as people make it out to be. Like, I think they're here you go.
1: Well, here you go. I'm just going to the game sheet. I mean, not as bad as people are making it out to be. They ran the ball for 83 yards as a team. For 3 yards, 3.2 yards a carry. And that includes, if you take out the Drake May scrambles, let me take out Drake May and Tommy DeVito ran one time for 2 yards. I think I turned it off by then. But if you take out May and DeVito, so that's 21, 18, 20, that's 21 carries for 63 yards. Like, how are we supposed to look at the running game? Go ahead.
0: Well, people think it's like they can't run at all. I don't think that's true. I think they can. I think there have been spurts where they have run the ball at an acceptable level. I wouldn't say it was good.
1: Did it happen in this game at all?
0: Yeah, there were stretches in this game where they were running the ball a little bit, and then of course the score got out of control and, you know, blah blah blah. But I think that
2: Reese talked about it today, where right before the ball came out of May's hand,
1: yep.
2: three runs in a row and they got a first down. Okay. Now again, it's 10 yards, okay? But his point was it went 4-4-2, I think it was.
0: Well, I mean, look, the second drive of the game, Henderson for five. Stevenson for five. Henderson for four. Henderson for four. Then right before the fumble. Then Stevenson picks up. It's third and two. He gets the 2 yards to get the first down. And then Drake May drops the ball. By the way, can we talk about that play for a second?
1: One second. Hold on.
0: Okay.
1: In the first half, Take out the Drake May scrambles. They were 11 carries for 32 yards. It's a 3 yards a carry team. I'm not going to dispute that they, you know, may have found a few creases leading up to the Williams play.
2: But if they had the nine that Henderson should have had based on the stat I gave you, yes, I'm joking.
1: The expected yards. Yes. Usually the expected stat is usually better than the real stat. You know, the Bruins have expected goals, but they have no real goals because they can't score, right? They're just expected to score. And so the Henderson's the one guy I know that his expected yards are lower than the real yards.
2: Right, he had 32. It should have been 23.
1: My God. Right, it's the other way around. Yeah. Like, this guy does not know. It's another one. I just don't get Travion Henderson.
0: And I will say that, like, the yards before contact in this game, like, for each of the running backs, it was like 1 yard. Like, so, I mean, the blocking has been a problem, especially in this game. They've even put the jumbo tight end out there. That second down, second and goal, right before halftime, watch Caleb Lomu absolutely get his rear end kicked by, I think his name's Ben Gardeck, who's like 32 years old. He's 6 foot and like 225 pounds. And he absolutely takes Caleb Lomu and washes out the entire rest of the Patriots offensive line. And that's how Stevenson got tackled on second down. But anyways.
1: Okay, the empty hand fumble by Drake May.
0: Okay, empty hand fumble by Drake May. I also want to go to one other play against Seattle. There is a play. I kept forgetting to bring this up. There's a play when Drake May's throwing out of his own end zone. Okay. Drake May goes, and this is just to tell you like where Drake May has been mentally since the start of the season. Drake May is throwing out of the end zone, and at one point right before he throws, he does this move where this is a practice rep that they do where somebody swipes at the ball, you rip it through and then throw it. Okay? Drake May does it in the game. He's standing there. He does it. All of a sudden he goes and then throws it, and there's no one there. No one's around him. There's no pressure. There's no one coming from his right. He just thinks that there's pressure.
1: What'd you call it in your email here? A glitch.
0: Like, yeah, and like, I was watching it. I was like, I think Drake May just glitched. And anyway, so on that.
4: Rocking the ball like a baby is what you're saying.
0: Yes,
4: like
0: but that, there's this drill that they do.
4: Yeah, with the oven mitts, right?
0: Like yeah. Somebody swipes at it, some ball boy or Josh McDaniels. Like, he goes back, they swipe at it, he rips the ball through and then throws. It's a drill that he did it. No one was around him. So anyways, so on the play where he dropped the ball, if you watch it, they come out, they come to the line almost immediately. And this is just to tell you, Drake May's head is spinning. He comes to the line and almost immediately alerts the play. So he's changing the play. Mac Hollins he starts freaking out. Hunter Henry looks at Drake May like, what the? Ramondre Stevenson steps up and is saying something to Drake May. All three of them are basically saying like, dude, what the hell are you doing? Why are you checking us into this play? No, reload the play. They're all telling him. Finally, Drake May gets to the line. And he's looking around. He's like, okay. Now he reloads the play right before he gets the ball. So then he takes two steps and he drops the ball. Like, to me, I don't think he was mentally ready for the play from the get-go. That's how much his head is spinning.
1: What
0: right now.
1: The hell happened to this guy?
2: Seriously.
0: I mean, I just, it's everything. It's the receivers, the line has not been good enough. He's been under a lot of pressure. I think that if we really drill down to it, the fourth quarter in Seattle just screwed him up. I think that just knocked him for a loop. I think he was fine for three quarters. He was managing the game. They were winning. They were ready to win. And then all of a sudden he, you know, what'd he say? I lost patience. And I think that it just screwed him up. And I think he basically has PTSD from that.
2: I got to find this play, the Seattle game.
0: Oh, no, yeah, I'm going to find it for you.
1: Yeah, we're going to go back and look at these.
5: By the way, Naz, you were looking for a Cerrone battle cut. Cerrone nailed it before he got poisoned by the...
1: before he got poisoned by positivity.
6: Let's hear May, in a bad ACC the last couple of years when the schedule got tough the second half, as soon as it hits October, he's terrible. His best game last year was against Campbell. If he's playing for the Patriots next year, the way Zoe was getting upset in the booth, he'd be punching the air by week three.
5: So that's a very shortened version of it, but there's a few more that I got to go through and get something similar. Cerrone was on it before he got poisoned.
1: Cerrone was totally on it. And then he just got swept up by all you people.
2: We'll teach him.
1: Stop telling it like it was. And the next thing you know, but the part I just remember is about how May, I want to say Cerrone was on him for being an excuse maker or kind of a finger pointer. And
2: I have a recollection of this. Yeah,
1: I think it's going on right now. I think he's excuse making and finger pointing. And he's making excuses about bloody balls and non-existent shoulder injuries. And I think that word is getting out that he's frustrated with the coaches and sort of throwing them under the bus. I think all this is going on. And it doesn't reflect well on him. But we'll get back to your calls after Big Jim Murray gets you updated here. 90 seconds, no commercials.
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9: David Pastrnak going to make his debut as captain as the Boston Bruins host the New York Rangers in the season opener for both teams tonight. Bruins will be without Charlie McAvoy for the first six games as the defenseman begins his six-game suspension for slashing Zach Benson in last year's playoffs. Puck drops at 8 p.m. Ryan Johnston, Bob Beers with the call here on 98.5 The Sports Hub. Red Sox in New York taking on the Yankees for the best of three wild card series for a second year in a row. Matchup for game one featuring lefty Peyton Tolley for the Sox against Yankee righty Cam Schlittler. Tolley will not have to worry about Aaron Judge. The Yankee slugger left off the roster as he's dealing with a sore right calf. Red Sox adding lefty Garrett Crochet to the roster. First pitch tonight at 8 p.m. Wild card action already underway. Braves hosting the Phillies for game one in that series. Tied 1-1. In the top of the fourth, that's followed by Game 1 in Houston between the Astros and White Sox at 5. Padres host the Cubs for Game 1 at 10 p.m. Headlines are brought to you by Jackson Lumber and Millwork, supplying contractors and homeowners with residential and commercial building materials since 1946. 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
2: Right, of course, because I should know who that is.
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10: I have not lost confidence in Drake May because the guy that he lost to yesterday was him in 2024. Trevor Lawrence's confidence was shot in 2024. After the start of his career, multiple coaches, the turnovers, the decisions, it was awful. And all of a sudden, Liam Cohen comes in, and it's this rocket ship. Now Trevor is about as confident as anybody in the NFL at that position. So I have not lost confidence in Drake May. Am I losing confidence in Drake May and Mike Vrabel as a team, as a grouping, as a pairing of head coach and quarterback? I am. Let's have a good football conversation. So I've talked about this. Drake May looks to me like a quarterback who is scared to make mistakes right now. I have seen this kind of play itself out in the NFL. Playmaker, you may have as well. When it comes to defensive-minded head coach, we got a great defense. We got good special teams. Don't give the ball away. We'll play great defense. Kick the ball. All that. And then I think quarterbacks, like, they get timid in those situations.
1: 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That's the Dan Orlovsky comment. Dan Orlovsky's been talking about this for 2 weeks. And I think Orlovsky is excellent. And this is the comment I'm going to make is not a rip. What I'm going to say is I don't trust that Orlovsky just came up with that out of nowhere. Mm-hmm. That it doesn't make any sense. He's been doing it for 2 weeks. Going into this game, Orlovsky started talking about the defensive-minded coach thing. And I smell something. Colin Cowherd. Kind of out of nowhere, talking about the relationship between May and McDaniels and how they may not be a personality fit. And Orlovsky talking about the defensive-minded coach Mike Vrabel and how that's, losing faith in that relationship. He just came up with that one day? I think Orlovsky is mobbed up with these quarterbacks, okay? We know he is. And he's a big quarterback defender. But I think he also, like, it came out that Mac Jones, I'm not Muffin, Mac Jones actually reached out to him. Do you remember this?
2: Of course.
1: Not just reaching out to his, you know, coaches at Alabama, but he reached out to Dan Orlovsky. But Orlovsky is mobbed up with these quarterbacks. And I think these camps of these quarterbacks. He's also repped by CAA. Drake May is repped by CAA. Colin Cowherd is repped by CAA. And I just smell something there. And I'm not saying that it's a campaign by Drake May. But maybe they all talk. If my agent, I don't have an agent, but if I had an agent that represented a lot of football players, wouldn't you talk to your agent about what he's hearing?
2: Of course.
1: And I think it could be as simple as that. But the Orlovsky thing on Vrabel and the defensive-minded coach came real quick. And I just can't believe he came up with that out of nowhere. I can't.
2: So the thing that
1: I think May or May's people are throwing the Patriots coaches under the bus. That's what I think is happening.
2: Yeah. So look, it's a logical thing, and I was just going to say the thing that would concern me is if I'm the Patriots, is didn't this kind of go on with Mayo and Alex Van Pelt? And at the time, we all thought it was. Correct me if I'm wrong. There was a lot of smoke about May not being happy with the offense at that time. And when Mayo got fired, May took off. He wasn't around.
1: Yeah.
2: So, because I think that he was happy about it, and he didn't want to sit there and lie or whatever else, so he bolted. And he never really talked about Mayo getting fired. And so I wonder if, like, you know, he's just getting reinforced all the time that it's not him.
4: I could see it being his agent that's talking about this, because you don't need to be talking to other quarterbacks themselves. All you need to have is a pair of working eyes to look at two specific situations, like Jacksonville and Cohen, and how he's helped Trevor Lawrence, and even Chicago with Caleb Williams and Ben Johnson. You can just watch those two teams and those two young quarterbacks who did struggle but now look better and say, this kid might be better, Drake May might be better, with a more offensive-minded, a newer offensive-minded head coach like those guys.
1: I think May might have a problem with his coaches. And I'm not blaming the coaches. I think the coaches are good. I think it's May and his ability to accept struggles, grind through struggles, take hard coaching.
2: Failure.
1: All that stuff. That's what I'm looking at. I think it's coming out through this stuff. Again, but that's just me spitballing. We're all spitballing. How did this happen? Real quick, a couple calls and then we'll get to 10 questions. Here's Tom in the car. Go ahead, Tom.
8: Hey, guys. I think this is more an NFL problem, right? Think about all the quarterbacks that have a big arm and they're athletic, and the NFL tends to reach for these guys. And ask yourself, with these quarterbacks, who checks the box, maturity, mental toughness? May, Wilson, Anthony Richardson, Stroud, Herbert, Jackson Dart, Caleb Williams, Bryce Young, Kyler Murray, J.J. McCarthy, Mac Jones. I just think it's more of an NFL problem at this point.
1: I think it's a great call.
2: Yeah, maybe.
1: They're all a bunch of bitches. Kids.
0: Yes, today's athletes.
1: Today's young person.
0: I think it's very valid. I mean, I think people like Tom Brady and what he had to go through, that's just not happening anymore. If somebody, I mean, look at, I think it was South Carolina had this edge guy. And again, I saw this on Twitter, so maybe it was a fake. I don't know. But he ended up getting pulled from the game, this edge. He's supposed to be like a top 10 prospect or something like that. And he wouldn't come off the field. And he's arguing with his coaches. And I think I saw that he's transferring. He's entered the transfer portal. I don't know if that, again.
1: But I am so down on the college game.
2: Of course.
1: I mean, and I think it's now twofold. One is the way offense is played in college, I think, is just an abomination. I can't stand it. I've been talking about it for years. Everyone's in shotgun. These spread chuck and duck offenses. It leads Greg to really poor offensive line play. No one knows how to pass block coming out of college because they're all sort of in shotgun running around like idiots. And that is, I think, leads to really poor development on the field. You know, get your ass under center. And no wonder none of these quarterbacks have any footwork because they're in the shotgun. They're already back there. And they're just dancing around and running around like bozos. Like, get your ass under center and learn how to drop back. No one knows how to do it. So I think that does a real disservice for the NFL game. And then just the modern young adult, Maz, compiled with the NIL and transfer portal. First sign of adversity, you're going to stay in battle for your job? Nope. You're going to transfer to Moose Ball State. and get more reps. And if you don't like the coach, you're going to transfer again.
2: No, it's a horrible mix. When you put the two together, it's a horrible mix.
1: And don't ask me to get under center. Just put me in shock and let me clap for the ball like a hairy high school kid and run around like an idiot. So I think the whole thing coming out of college is just getting worse and worse and worse on the field and off.
0: Oh, by the way, let me just correct that. So I think Dylan Stewart from South Carolina, he's just been suspended by the team. And Beamer was asked today, like, when who decides or how does he get back? And he's like, I decide. So this is a guy who's like a first-round legit edge prospect who, you know, just doesn't want to listen to coaching. Wants to do his own thing.
1: I wonder if Drake May is a part of this problem we're talking about. Let's get to 10 questions with the big fellow right after this.
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1: I want to get to the gossip first.
2: Everything you said is right.
21: Felger and Mass, the Sports Zone. You want the answer? You've got to ask the question.
2: Do you have an opinion based on if you had to go with your gut, which way it would go?

0: All right, 10 questions around the league with the big boy. 10 questions, 10 minutes. We've got to stay on time. Jimmy, what are our buzzer options this week?
1: Greg, nothing? Just going to wait? Okay.
0: That's Mike Vrabel busting your balls on something?
2: Yeah.
0: What'd he say?
1: Greg, nothing? Just going to wait? Okay.
2: Okay. Yeah, so I came in like a minute late to his press conference on Friday, and I just took a seat in the back, and he was just busting my balls.
0: Understood. Next.
3: Hi. I think they should bench him.
0: Thank you. Next.
4: At what point do we just bench May and start Tommy DeVito?
0: Next. Why? Why? Next.
5: Last one.
0: He's Fumbles McGee. Fumbles McGee is your quarterback, yep. Drake May. Hit it, Jimmy. He's Fumbles McGee. Number 10, thoughts on the end of the Dallas Ravens game. Did the Ravens get the timeout called in time, in your opinion? What was the biggest screw-up by the Cowboys?
2: I thought they got the timeout called in time, and I thought the screw-up by the Cowboys was not picking a yard line to defend and say, like, we're not – just defend that line. Be like, we're not letting anybody pass this, you know, what have you, and they didn't do that.
6: Dak Prescott missed an easy touchdown pass, too, but I thought the defense was way too soft, which I put on the head coach or the defensive coordinator.
7: Yeah, Ravens did get a called in time, but the biggest screw-up, Maz mentioned it, that prior drive by the Cowboys, it's third down, and that moron, Prescott, throws it out of bounds when Pickens completely turns around. He's open in the corner of the end zone. He didn't even look at him.
0: You're all wrong. If you kick the ball off and make him return it.
6: Well, there's that too. Yes, thank you.
0: By kicking it into the end zone, no time comes off the clock, and they get the ball at the 35. And the way these guys kick now, that's entirely within range. All you got to do is get to the 50, basically. And so that's the mistake. I know you remember Kansas City Buffalo, playoff game? Yeah. You make them return the ball. You just have to trust your kick return.
6: They did. They kicked it into the end zone.
0: Not to give up a kickoff return for a touchdown. Anything in the field of play, it may not take 7 seconds, but if there's one or two left on, then you've covered the thing reasonably well. It's over.
6: I'm glad you brought this up because I made a note of that in real time.
2: Didn't Buffalo make that mistake in the 13-second game?
0: Jimmy, if you would, please save that for the final word.
6: Yes.
0: Okay, we got a good one there.
6: Aren't listening.
0: That was a good one.
2: Whoops.
0: That was a good one. Next, number 9, first. Hit it.
4: At what point do we just bench May and start Tommy DeVito?
0: Are you trying to tell something back there, Stu, with all these clips you have of bench Drake May?
5: I think it's a theme of the callers, that's all.
0: Number 9.
5: Mm-hmm. The audience is angry.
0: Greg, how did you feel about the PI flag on the Rams late versus the Broncos, negating what would have been a game-sealing interception?
2: Hated it. And there's been a bunch of those, certainly this weekend. Even Marcus Jones getting called for DPI in the touchdown when Parker Washington made that ridiculous catch. I mean, I can see why they called it, because Marcus Jones put his hands around him, sort of like a hug. But really, it should be a no call. Just let these guys play.
6: The one in the Rams game was ridiculous. Ridiculous. The guy went after the ball. What the hell? He's entitled to go after the freaking ball.
7: No, apparently not. It's fake. It's an interception. That's no PI. And the flag was thrown by the ref behind the play, not the ref actually looking at it. So it's fake. And when pass interference is reviewable at this time next year, I don't want to hear you bitch, because this is the play, and we're going to get a bunch more from these corrupt a-holes. These are the plays that are going to be the tipping point. When we have reviewable pass interference next year, that's why.
6: Yeah, it's your fault.
0: Number 8, please.
3: Hi, I think they should bench him.
0: Do you look at things, Greg, like Trevor Lawrence taking a knee at the 1 yard line instead of going in for the touchdown, those calls against the Rams and other officiating missteps, and wonder about the overall integrity of the league?
2: I must be very naive, but no. I'll let Big Jim Murray cook on this one.
6: No, I don't look at things that way either, but I know someone who does.
7: Every game. Every week. It's more like the WWE. And look, I'm the idiot because I watch each and every week. That's Thursday, me. Sunday, Fridays. Let's have a game on Wednesday. They got me over a barrel. But yeah, it's getting more fake by the week.
0: Next.
1: Greg, nothing? Just going to wait? Okay.
0: All right. In the Patriots game, we didn't touch on this yesterday, but I wanted to. Jags kicker Cam Little attempted a 70-yard field goal, and he missed it. Wide right.
7: Barely. By about 6 inches.
2: Barely.
0: It wasn't short. It was wide right.
6: Oh, he had the leg.
0: How do you feel about the range of modern NFL kickers? Let me just give you a couple things that I looked up. When we grew up, it was 63 yards, Tom Dempsey in 1970 with the
6: half a foot.
0: With the half a foot. You know, like it's our whole lives. like the baseball home run record. 61 in 1961. The longest field goal ever was 63 yards, and that was like forever. This decade alone, there have been 9 kicks of 63 yards or longer. And this Little also hit a 70-yarder in the preseason. It just doesn't count. So your thought on the range of the current modern NFL kickers?
2: I think it's ridiculous, and I would point to the rule change in 2025 where they let these teams prepare the K-balls themselves. Who knows what they're doing with those footballs? Who knows what's going in there?
0: You bet.
2: Who knows? Like, it's... I don't know. What were those...
0: A little bit of helium?
2: Yeah,
6: helium, definitely.
2: It could. Who knows what they're doing?
6: Yeah, it's silly. It's gotten silly. It's like an effing video game. 70-yard field goals. It's insane. They're gonna take some air out of the ball.
7: Yeah, I hate it. It's too easy for these weenies to make. Because it used to be such a unique thing, because I think it was Jason Elam that ended up beating the guy that you just mentioned, and that stood for years. Now they're breaking it every week.
6: And here's something, too. Borregaola still sucks.
0: You have the one guy that can't do it. Next. Why? Also Sunday in Jacksonville, another thing we didn't talk about. Jags defensive back Antonio Johnson was flagged for unnecessary roughness after repeatedly trying to punch the ball away from Ramondre Stevenson on the pile after a short yardage run. I feel the punch-out forced fumble has proliferated around the league to a degree not seen previously. How do you feel about this proliferation in ball punching around the league? The Bears did it last night, too.
2: I have a long-standing policy against ball punching in general. But as far as football goes, it's getting ridiculous. I mean, I don't mind the peanut punch, like, in the moment. Like, but once people start getting held up by tacklers, like, just stop. The play's over. You know, stop punching.
6: I mean, look, if a guy's running with the ball and the guy comes in or he comes up from behind, that's normal. I can live with that. That's part of the game. The thing that happened to Ramondre Stevenson, the guy looked like he was beating him up.
0: He was like, he was hitting the heavy bag.
6: Didn't he look like he was beating him up?
0: It was preposterous.
6: Oh, my God, it was insane.
0: And the dummies on the broadcast like, well, if the whistle didn't blow, you can't sit there just punching at the guy.
7: That was excessive. It gets to be excessive like that. So, you know, again, I would like to see a turnover, but that the other day was ridiculous.
6: Well,
7: it's
6: a carnival game.
0: But I think it's getting to the point where they're going to adjudicate it a little bit.
6: Oh.
0: It's just getting silly because half the time, the guy gets the face mask on the way down and you end up sort of like grazing the guy across the face. And it's gotten a little silly with the ball punching.
6: Like, until I figured out, I thought he was punching him. I'm like, what is this?
0: Next. He's Fumbles McGee. Okay, this clip that I was shown yesterday, I still can't believe it. University of Texas star defensive end Colin Simons, drew a 15-yard unsportsmanlike penalty for mimicking pulling out his schmenzer and urinating on the field after one of his 5 sacks. You know, he had 5 sacks.
6: Yeah.
0: But no, he mimicked whipping it out, and it was a long one, and urinating on the field against Tennessee on Saturday. This is the tool bag slot. Was that a tool bag move? Or was it so outrageous that you almost grudgingly like it and respect it?
2: So it was funny. I will say, tool bag team. You know that there was another Texas player in that game who, according to the translation of the internet, lifted up one leg, put his hand into his crotch, then brought it to his face, and then passed out.
0: Smelled it.
2: Passed out. That was after the urinating celebration. Yep. Well done, Texas. Well done, Sark.
0: It wasn't just the urinating. It was the mimicking.
7: The flip is the
2: unfolding.
0: The pulling it out.
7: Yeah, yeah.
0: If you ever seen Blazing Saddles, excuse me for a moment while I whip this out. I mean, that was, go ahead, Maz, tool bag move or almost grudgingly respect it?
6: When I saw it, I laughed. I did. I have to say, I laughed. It was funny. It's a tool bag move, but it's funny.
7: And I love it. Look, yeah, tool bag, and I can completely understand why he's flagged or suspended, anything like that. I love it. But it also means we're one step closer to the touchdown celebration I've wanted to see my whole life watching football. Someone scores, takes the football, wipes their caboose with it, then takes the ball, smells it, and then gets rid of it in disgust. I've wanted it for 30-plus years. It means we might actually get it if this is happening.
0: This Texas one is so blatant and so bad that I almost tip my cap. Like, you either just, we're going to accept all that you got from it, or are so dense in the head that you couldn't appreciate that you were going to get flagged for that?
6: And then look at the official and go, what?
0: Yeah. He turned around and went, what did I do?
7: I had to go.
0: Oh, what? My
6: God. That's not allowed.
0: Oh, my God. Next.
1: Greg, nothing? Just going to wait? Okay.
0: Number four, should the Patriots have traded a fifth-round pick for J.J. McCarthy?
2: Hell no. Why?
0: Mass?
6: Yeah, hell yeah. Hell yeah. Get another guy in here who can play. Yes.
7: No. For hedge drafting, obviously, and for pushing Drake May, but this kid's a loser. No.
0: Okay. Yeah. Hell yes. This is a hedge draft and pushing Drake May.
6: Absolutely.
7: Not with this loser, though.
6: Yeah. Oh, I would do it. Absolutely.
2: The face paint, nine.
0: It would just be another loser, Murray, that comes in here.
2: No.
0: You don't like any of them.
7: But I really hate J.J. McCarthy.
6: I give the Giants credit. I think it's a good move.
0: I agree. I would have done this.
2: You have two quarterbacks. You have no quarterbacks.
0: We're not talking about that. We're talking about hedge drafting Drake May. That's what this is. Next.
4: At what point do we just bench May and start Tommy DeVito?
0: Sorry, caller. Should the Patriots trade a fifth-round pick for someone? In fact, I'm going to make you give me a backup quarterback draft trade for a fifth-round pick in the league. Go.
2: So, no, they should not. But if I was forced to do it, it would be Mac Jones.
0: Why shouldn't they do it?
6: Yuck.
7: Chris Drake's so comfortable.
2: Because I think Tommy DeVito is fine as a backup.
6: Oh, he blows. Jesus, that guy blows. Did you watch him on Sunday?
0: He sucks.
2: I had him for one plus play.
0: He sucks in one plus play.
6: Go ahead, Davis Mills. Yes, Davis Mills. I love Davis Mills.
7: Even though he's got a little Oregon stink on him, Dylan Gabriel in Cleveland.
0: Dylan Gabriel's short, but he's like Maz
2: behind the line.
0: You like that one.
7: I like Dylan Gabriel.
2: A lefty Maz.
0: No, I bring back Mac Jones. Yeah. I would bring back Mac Jones. Oh, God. 100%. You bet.
2: Man, he could show Drake how to throw in time in this offense.
6: Oh, yeah, but only take 20 minutes to get there.
0: I'm beginning to wonder if Drake, now it's like interchangeable in my mouth. In my mouth, Drake May and Mac Jones are like the same thing in my mouth. But I almost wonder if Mac Jones is tougher and more resilient than Drake May.
2: Wow.
0: I almost wonder.
2: I have had the thought, even before all this, that if I could give Drake Mac Jones's brain.
0: Yeah.
2: You combine them, I think they'd be unstoppable in this offense.
0: Next.
3: Hi. I think they should bench him.
0: Okay, assuming you all watched last night, I ask, is Case Keenum, 38 years old, first start in 3 years, is Case Keenum a good story or somehow an indictment of the current state of the NFL? What statement did he make last night?
2: I just thought it was a good story. Nice kids there. You know, I like these old guys playing. They're showing the young kids how to play in actual NFL offenses.
0: That's my statement.
2: Yep.
0: That a 38-year-old has been nobody, knows how to play the position better than these kids coming out of college who have no clue how to play the position.
6: Right. Old guys have the answers. Yes, that's exactly what I took from it. Old guys know it's not all about the physical stuff. It's about thinking the position. Old guys have the answers.
7: Yeah, the old quarterbacks know how to read the defenses and play calmly within the system. And the statement made for me, the Eagles kind of stink. And that first-round pick they got out of USC, the wide receiver, Lemon, he blows.
0: Next. He's Fumbles McGee. Who is your favorite, quote-unquote, old quarterback?
6: This was easy for me.
0: Of all time, me too. Who did you root for at an advanced age for whatever reason?
2: I hope you guys come up with some good ones, because I know there are guys from my childhood that I just can't remember. So I'm just going with Joe Flacco. I've always liked Joe Flacco. I like the cut of his jib.
0: Maz?
6: Steve Grogan with the Patriots.
2: Yeah.
0: Great one.
6: Tough as nails, and he actually, at that point of his career, started to figure it out. They made the Super Bowl that year because of him.
0: No, I know.
6: And they played numbnuts in the playoffs, and he freaking went out there in his heels and skirt.
0: Well,
6: that's a John Hanna line, not mine.
0: John Hanna.
6: Okay, but Grogan was the balls when he was old.
7: Bad back Montana on the Chiefs is my number one.
0: Bingo.
7: But also, really? I always kind of like Chris Chandler, too. An a-hole. But that guy took a beating and just kept playing.
0: Joe Montana with the Chiefs. I was rooting hard for that one. Was it back or heels?
7: Coming out
6: back
7: of
6: back an elbow.
0: Yeah. Oh, elbow.
6: He had a horrible elbow.
0: Who had the heels? Was it Namath? No.
7: Marino.
0: Yeah. I did not root for that a-hole.
6: No, God.
2: Hey.
0: Joe Montana with the Chiefs. Yes.
6: I loved Montana.
0: That was a good story.
6: The Patriots sucked. I needed a team.
0: Here's Murray's update. We're back with more of your calls. Thus concludes 10 questions.
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7: And you're right back there again, Mess, too. Red Sox in New York taking on the Yankees for a best-of-three wildcard series for the second year in a row. Matchup for Game 1 featuring lefty Peyton Tully on the mound against righty Cam Schlittler. Tully will not have to worry about Aaron Judge as the Yankee slugger left off the roster. He's dealing with a sore right calf. Sox add lefty Garrett Crochet to their roster. First pitch tonight at Yankee Stadium at 8 p.m. Wildcard action already underway. The Braves hosting the Phillies for Game 1 in that series. And they are tied still 1-1 as they head to the top of the sixth inning. Astros are home against the White Sox at 5 o'clock. Padres will be hosting the Chicago Cubs for Game 1 in that series at 10 p.m. David Pastrnak making his debut as captain as the Bruins host the New York Rangers in the season opener for both teams tonight with puck drop at 8 p.m. Ryan Johnson and Bob Beers with a call here on 98.5 The Sports Hub. 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

0: Back to your calls here with the big boy lot. You've been waiting patiently. Thank you for doing so. Bill in Dartmouth, go.
1: Yes, it looks like the team has declined. And how do we fix Drake May?
0: Okay, we've been talking about that all day. And you're, well, how much of the team has declined outside of Drake May?
2: A lot.
0: So give me that angle.
2: So, you know, I do think, well, the Owenu injury really hurts because I do think that they were making progress in the first three games with, you know, Campbell has been good. Vera Tucker since the first game has been really good. Wilson, he's inconsistent, but I thought they were getting somewhere with the offensive line, and now it's a train wreck. So, you know, what they did at guard or what they didn't do at guard in the offseason is coming back to haunt them. I mean, 36-year-old Greg Van Roten, you know, really? They need to get Eli Raridan up in a hurry as soon as he gets back. At this rate, unless there's something wrong with Hunter Henry, like, I want Eli Raridan to be the starter, like, ASAP.
0: What about defense?
2: Defensively, your interior guys, Milt Williams and Christian Barmore, have basically been MIA. Milt Williams was not good in this game. The edges, actually, I thought Ponder and Akis were good in this game. But I went into the Jaguars game thinking, looking at their rookie at left guard, Ezra Cleveland at right guard, and I'm like, Milton Williams, and what the Broncos did to the Jaguars' interior offensive line the week before, and I was like, Milton Williams and Christian Barmore are going to dominate this game just on their own. And they were no-shows. They were nowhere. Spillane, I would say two out of the three games, he has not been good. Kevin Byard.
3: Invisible.
2: I don't know. And there was a play where he gave up the run edge. Easily could have made the play. He ended up getting sucked inside. They went around for a big run. That's Kevin Byard, one of Vrabel's guys. I think the secondary, you know, when their cornerbacks have been healthy, outstanding. You know, the receivers, of course, we've been over the receivers. Reggie Gilliam.
0: Useless.
4: What does he do here?
2: I know. I don't know. I mean, that is a mystery to me. I thought he was really going to help. Now, this is where I would criticize McDaniels. I think, you know, as far as getting Drake May good, I mean, it's hard for him. It's chicken or the egg because you want to protect him, but you also want to give him targets. Yes, there are some times where they have two-man routes, but I think, you know, he's trying to protect Drake May. Get him some snaps where, all right, there's not somebody breathing on me. It's 2 weeks in a row. Last, against the Steelers, Jared Wilson whiffs on the first play of the game, which is a simple three-step drop. They throw to Pop, and Jared Wilson whiffs, and a guy's in Drake May's feet. This week, Greg Van Roten whiffs on the first play of the game. There's a guy right in Drake May's face. Like, from the get-go, he's not protected, and that's not helping. So I would just, I think they have to simplify things. I want to see the I formation just freaking lead with Henderson. Henderson needs the help. Ramondre doesn't. I think he's tremendous when he doesn't fumble. Henderson needs the help, but get Gilliam out there. I formation. Make it simplify everything. Check down all over the place. Simple plays. That's where you got to start.
0: Sean in Salem. What do you got for Sean?
5: I formation. Yeah, hopefully we'll win the Cotton Bowl too. But anyway, regardless who's
2: what's wrong with the I formation.
0: I like the I formation.
2: Seriously.
0: I miss it.
5: I don't mind it either. If you have a pass, you know what's wrong with it. You can't win in the league with the I formation. Stop it. But regardless whose fault it is, I think McDaniels hasn't been willing to adjust the play calling going back to last year's playoffs, right? You want the I, but, you know, so if this continues for a few more weeks, would you rather see a new quarterback or a new play caller or just let it burn to the ground? McDaniels would be gone anyway if this doesn't work this year.
0: Okay, your thoughts on that? I disagree with that.
2: Yeah, so I can't. Where was everybody last year?
0: I can't believe you would look at this and say it's Josh McDaniels and not Drake May. I just can't fathom.
3: Well, especially with some of the throws he's made.
0: And this is not to say that McDaniels is blameless, but geez, if Drake May just doesn't absolutely crap his pants, they're 2-1 and not 1-2, and Sunday wasn't a blowout. You know what I mean? So, like, I can't believe you would start with the coordinator here. I think that's silly. As I said earlier, Greg, I might be willing to give more criticism for McDaniels as a quarterback coach because I think May's mechanics, fundamentals, footwork, the throwing stuff that Sims has been pointing out is sort of falling apart overnight. So that's on a position coach as much as anything.
2: Yeah, and I will say, I meant to bring this up earlier, but maybe I did and I forgot, but the Patriots are moving the ball. Like, I went through it because there was a stat about how the Patriots were in Jaguars territory 7 times on Sunday, and they failed to score a touchdown. It was the first time the Patriots had done that since Week 8 of 2003. And that made me go back through the play logs and all that. And so going back after the first quarter in Seattle, where not much was going on, they have had 24 meaningful drives with May. There was one with DeVito where they went into opposing territory, so I tossed that out. 18 have gone, 75% have gone into opposing territory. So they're moving the ball. They only have 7 scoring drives. That's 2 touchdowns, 5 field goals. Out of those drives, that's 29%. Not good. They have turned the ball over 8 times. 4 interceptions, 2 fumbles, 2 missed field goals. That's awful. I mean, if you counted it up, the amount of times they've been in scoring territory, close to scoring territory, how Drake May, his turnovers, and they're his turnovers, that how many points he's taking off for the Patriots, but also giving to the team, the amount of points off turnovers for the opponent. I mean, we're talking in the 20s at this point through 3 games. And the Patriots have not scored with Drake May. They haven't scored a TD on the last 11 drives that they've had into opposing territory. That's ridiculous. And a lot of it is just Drake May imploding.
0: A lot of it is. There's time to second guess a coordinator. I don't think this is it. Long commercial-free segment. We say goodbye to Greg right after these words.
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0: All right, for years I've been telling you about Right Window. They're an original endorser, original partner here at the Sports Hub. One of the first endorsements I ever had. They came out to my house in Wellesley and replaced every window that I had in my old colonial house. They did such a good job. I've used them on subsequent projects and I've endorsed them to this day. Well, Right Window doesn't exist anymore. Right Window is now Renewity. So I would never say they don't exist. They've just been sort of wrapped up into a bigger company. And they've changed their name. The sales guy, Brett, made a good analogy. Said, if you remember, if you're old enough to remember Datsun, remember the car Datsun? They changed their name to Nissan. We all survived. It's the same car, just a different name. So it's kind of like that now with Right Window, except the Renewity, as in renew, like renewing.

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15: And for all those years where we heard the stories about how Bill Belichick rode Tom Brady hard, no matter what, why do I feel like tiptoeing on eggshells around Drake May?
16: I would honestly sit there and go, I don't know if their approach is right, right? All the grabbing them and talking to them, like, I feel like it's just like, hey, let him go. He's got to process it here right now. Drake May is really struggling. I told you that. Yeah, and this is what we saw a little at the end of the year last year. This is why I didn't love him in college. Is because of what you're seeing right now. Drake May is just not the most naturally gifted thrower in the world.

0: He's a very good athlete. He's got all the mental makeup, I think, to be a special quarterback. But his ability to just lay back and throw lasers and pick people apart is still a big question. And he has a mechanical flaw right now. So it's all a problem. His throwing is affecting his decision making. He doesn't want to throw balls because he doesn't trust where it's going to go. And of course, the ball's going everywhere. The interceptions were atrocious. The fumble and the whiff throw is atrocious. I mean, Drake May right now, just to let you know, is by far the worst throwing quarterback out of the 32 quarterbacks that are playing in the NFL right now. And they have got to be concerned. And they're going to say all the right things. But Josh McDaniels and Vrabel know throwers when they see it. And they know he ain't throwing it up to NFL starting capacity right now.
1: Chris Sims, pretty harsh analysis. And again, another allusion to the hard coaching to Drake May. And this keeps coming up in the national conversation, which is just, I find, odd. And from different outlets, like different corners of the national.
2: Well, actually, I think Sims was making the opposite point. He was criticizing Vrabel for putting his hands around his shoulders.
1: Right.
2: Like, just leave him alone. Let him go through it. And, of course, Chris and his dad are old school.
1: But they're just going to that topic, like into that piece of it, about how May's being coached and the personality fit, if you will. And well, it was really more Florio's thing.
2: Yeah, but I think you have to, because he's a mental mess right now. And at first, after last week, remember I came on and I sort of apologized for calling May a puddle. And a, what was the other thing I called him? Anyway, something along those lines. And but I guess I was just a week early. But you have to go to that, because he is a mental mess right now. He is. And so you have to go to, how is he being handled? You know, are they handling them the right way? I think those are natural questions to ask when you see a quarterback struggling like this.
1: Yeah, well, like I said, I think Drake May or his people are floating out there that this may not be a good fit. I think Drake May's bristling at the coaching that he's getting, is my sense.
2: Funny how we didn't hear any of that last year.
1: Correct. Hmm. It's another excuse from a kid that's just a ball of excuses. Bloody balls, non-existent shoulder injuries, and the wrong system. They're asking too much of him at the line of scrimmage, the hard coaching, all that sort of stuff. Just another excuse.
3: I would agree.
1: But anyway, Sim says mechanically he's a mess too. I think Drake May's an elite passer.
2: See, I heard you say this the other day, and I disagree.
1: I love the way the ball comes out. I think he spins it, man. Like, I think it comes out well, but I'm not talking about his footwork or where his shoulders are. I'm talking about just the way the ball comes out of his hand.
2: So I think Sims and I see things the same way in terms of quarterbacking. Like, I think what you're talking about, I think, is when really off platform, Drake May's an elite thrower.
1: Well, no, I mean, he said he sort of tailored his release on Aaron Rodgers. And I see it, where Rodgers really spins a thing. It's a limp wrist sort of thing. Like, I just think it's a real natural release.
2: Yeah, but I just don't think Drake May has shown anything as a pocket passer to this point.
1: That's true.
2: And I thought this even before this past Sunday. But until you see Drake May, and you'll see this from Josh Allen and Patrick Mahomes, two guys who ran early in their career. But now, really, the way that they throw, they get back and they sit on their back leg. And they are waiting to uncork it. And then, if they don't have it or they see an opening, then they run. Like, Drake May, until he gets to that point where he gets to the top of his drop, he's got a wide base, he's ready to just fire, he's not going to be a real quarterback. He's not a pocket quarterback. These guys weren't that early in their careers, but they got to that point, and Drake May's just not there. The only way he's going to get out of this is to learn to play quarterback from the pocket. You can't say, oh, well, let's just get him on the move, and then he throws like this. And no. I mean, that might work for a few plays here and there, but to be a quarterback, a good quarterback in this league, you have to win from the pocket. And Drake May can't do that right now. He's not on time, he doesn't throw with anticipation, and he doesn't throw with conviction. And until he does those things, he is just going to be an average quarterback.
1: I'm with you on that. Give me 30 seconds or to 45 seconds on the Buffalo Bills.
2: I have no idea about the Bills.
1: Oh, come on. Do your best, big boy.
2: I'm just saying. I'm in the weeds with the team.
1: 30 seconds?
2: Really good offense. I have questions about the defense. I really like the new defense coordinator, Jim Leonard, but I don't think that they're all that good on defense, and I do think there's an opportunity for the Patriots to move the ball and score some points this week if Drake May doesn't throw grenades all over the place.
3: I'd be looking.
1: Is that so hard?
3: Yeah, it wasn't that bad.
2: I'm just letting you know that
1: it's okay.
2: Prefacing.
3: The Patriots got to slow the game down. I mean, to me, they got to run the ball. And if the Chargers, could slow down the Bills, that's the way to win the game. If they get into a shootout here, they'll get killed.
4: Their problem is the timing of this. The Bills just had 5 turnovers in that game and still found a way to win, and they were really sloppy. Yep. So you got to think they're going to be a little bit more dialed in for this game, especially it being a divisional game this week.
2: I also don't like, they're in the new building, and also they learned their lesson. The Patriots snuck on up on them last year at Buffalo, and now they're AFC champions and AFC East champions. So the Bills are coming for you.
1: I would say that's one of the biggest intangibles in this entire game.
3: Yeah, for sure.
1: And the entire season, not sneaking up on anyone.
2: Nope.
1: Even though you've sucked and you're down right now, the Bills look at it different. They took our division from us. That's our division. Mm-hmm. They pantsed us last year at home. We're not going to let them do it again. All that crap is, lines up against you. What's the line in this game, man?
2: And also, the
4: Patriots are 7-point underdogs.
2: Wow.
1: That was quick.
2: Well, one of the things that Jim Leonard, the defensive coordinator, is a Rex Ryan disciple. And these are Mike McDonald is a Rex Ryan disciple. These are the guys that changed the picture on the quarterback. So I don't know where they are in week 4 as far as doing that, but this could be another tough post-snap picture game for Drake May.
3: Oh, great.
1: Thanks for coming in, big boy.
2: See you guys.
4: Good to see you, Greg.
1: Okay, talk to you next Tuesday. Coming up next, we'll just do a quick break from the Patriots, touch on Red Sox, Yankees tonight. Bruins open up tonight.
3: Unreal.
1: A few follow-up thoughts from a Celtics media day as well. Just mix in those things with your Patriots calls after Big Jim Murray gets you updated here. 90 seconds, no commercials.

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2: David Pastrnak making his debut as captain of the Boston Bruins as the Bruins host the Rangers in the season opener for both teams tonight. Beast will be without Charlie McAvoy for the first six games as the defenseman begins his six-game suspension for slashing Zach Benson in last year's playoffs. Puck drops at 8 p.m. with Ryan Johnston and Bob Beers here on the Bruins Radio Network, driven by the versatile Honda CR-V, available at your local New England Honda dealers. Red Sox in New York taking on the Yankees for the best-of-three wildcard series for the second year in a row. Matchup for Game 1 tonight featuring lefty Peyton Tolley for the Sox. Yankees counter with righty ace Cam Schlittler. Tolley will not have to worry about Aaron Judge as the Yankee slugger left off the roster. Continues to deal with a sore right calf. Red Sox do add lefty Garrett Crochet to their roster. First pitch tonight at 8 p.m. Wild card action already underway. The Braves hosting the Phillies for Game 1 in that series. Atlanta's gone ahead 2-1 in the top of the seventh inning. That's followed by Game 1 in Houston between the Astros and White Sox at 5. Padres host the Cubs for Game 1 at 10 p.m. New York Giants releasing wide receiver Odell Beckham Jr. today and elevating Braxton Berrios from their practice squad. 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Go to johnsewer.com. 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

0: The whole new acronym thing drives me effing bananas. 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
2: Let's go.
3: There's not a lot of 23-year-old rookies that you would kind of entrust in this spot. What makes him, you know, what makes him different?
4: Well, you know the answer to that. As far as... Yes, I know his age. I know he's a rookie. But as far as the way he approaches baseball and big moments, that part won't bother him. Like, he's just he's pretty special personality that's been through a lot and doesn't take things too seriously that don't need to be taken that seriously. He's just going to go out there and pitch his game regardless of what it is. So don't have any concerns on that.
5: Sox manager Chad Tracy on rookie Peyton Tolley, who gets the ball tonight. Red Sox, Yankees, AL Wild Card Series, Game 1, 8 o'clock in the Bronx. Maz, do you concur with Chad Tracy? You confident in Peyton Tolley?
6: Yes. Yeah, for the most part, I think. And if you saw any bit of his press conference yesterday, he got up there. He was like, you know, he was unfazed completely. He was goofing about like, wow, look at all the people in here. And
7: he wasn't tight.
6: No, sure. He wasn't tight. And it was genuine. Like, you know, he said... You know, they were passing around the microphone to ask questions. He's like, oh, wow, this is like really official, huh? You know, he's like a kid in a candy store. He's happy to be out there, happy to be pitching. Now, look, again, you know, at 8 o'clock tonight when he's out on the mound, who knows? But he feels like the kind of kid that can handle it. More importantly, I think he's got the right stuff in terms of actual pitching to be successful in New York. He's left-handed. He throws hard. Perfect. And he throws strikes. He doesn't walk guys. So all of that should work in his favor. To me, the whole series.
5: Are you ready to pick a winner?
6: Yeah, I'll pick a winner.
5: Because yesterday you were hesitant.
6: I'm going to take the Red Sox in three because I think the Yankees lineup without Judge in particular is soft. So I'll take.
1: This is breaking sports news.
6: I'll take him in three games. But I will also say that if you were to say to me all the games the teams played this year, what can we draw from them? I'll tell you, that there were a million things that were different from series to series. Judge was in, Judge was out. Anthony and Story came back at the end of the year. Red Sox lost three or four in late in August. But at that time, they didn't pitch Gray and they didn't pitch Tolley. Also, if you look at the runs scored, they're deceiving. The final two games of the series against the Yankees were 9-2 and 16-1. Well, both of those games were competitive going into the, you know, past the midpoint of the game. So, you know, the Red Sox had Monasterio on the mound. But here is the one thing that I think you can say happened all year long. Even when the Red Sox won, they didn't really hit. I mean, they didn't score a ton of runs against the Yankees. Their team OPS was under 600 in the season series, and it wasn't much better in New York versus Boston. They had the one good series in Boston in July that they swept, and they scored an average of about 5 runs a game. And that was without Story, without Anthony. They put the ball in play. They're going to have to play that way to win. They're not going to. I don't think they're going to rack up runs against the Yankee staff. The good news is that I'm not sure the Yankees are going to score either, especially without Judge. I think it's going to be low scoring. And I think that if they play smart like they did, they can win the series and they should win the series.
7: So what's another weakness for the Yankees? I think you mentioned it off air. Their bullpen, like not that.
6: Yeah, I mean, look, I'm getting caught up in all the X's and O's of it, Mario.
7: No, I want to know.
6: I'm into the X's and O's. The Yankees staff is really, really good at the beginning. And it's good at the very end of the game. In the middle, they're a little soft. So if you can get the starters out of the game in the fifth or sixth inning, you get a shot to score, and then your bullpen should be better than theirs.
7: So what you're saying is, so for tonight, they got to make Schlittler work. Can they do that? I mean, this is what you're saying. They got to play smart. Can they actually do that to this kid?
6: I don't know. I mean, with Story and Anthony in the lineup, they're going to strike out more. So that's going to mean fewer base runners. Now, you might say that elevates pitch counts, but... Schlittler has shoved the bats right in their freaking ears.
5: They've never hit him.
6: No, never. I think it's 5 starts, and he has freaking dominated them. So, okay.
5: So Vinny has the numbers if you throw them up there, Vin. Go ahead.
6: Yeah, 4 starts, and, you know, they've scored 2 runs. So, I mean, he has absolutely dominated them, and he's the worst kind of guy that they want to face.
5: And it's because they don't hit velocity.
6: Correct.
5: And they're
6: missing Gasper.
5: Who was your best bat against velocity.
6: Yeah, and another guy that hits velocity or has this year anyway was Yoshida. He's out. So they don't have him either. And Siegler played well against him. He's not even on the roster. So he's out. So, you know, it looks like it's going to be a freaking grind. And but they can win the series. I mean, the Yankees are not great. They make stupid mistakes defensively. They're not great on the bases. They're missing their best player. But their starting pitching is elite. It's really, really good. And they could probably use Rodon out of the bullpen. So depending on whether Cole... Did they say Cole's pitching game three, Jimmy, yesterday? I think
8: that's what I thought.
6: Yeah, I thought Cole was pitching game three, too. I just wanted to make sure. So they could use Rodon in some sort of long relief role if they need to use him there. That'll probably help them a little bit. But, you know, it all comes down to the simple thing. Can the Red Sox generate offense? Because the Yankees are going to pull a couple of home runs out of their ass into those right field seats. It's going to happen. So the question is, can you generate the offense? And, you know, you're going to rely on now having Rutschman in the lineup where you didn't have him and Anthony in the lineup when you didn't have him and hope that those guys can do some sort of damage.
5: So I'll take the Yankees because I don't think the Red Sox have played particularly well for a month or longer. Like, outside of that stretch, they've been a below 500 team. And so, I don't know really what you're drawing from that. All of a sudden, they're going to turn back into that team they were for that six-week stretch. I don't think that's kind of asking a lot. But I don't know. I think both teams are kind of ordinary in a lot of respects. And so, I think it is evenly matched. But I just haven't seen the Red Sox play particularly well for a long stretch of time.
6: No. The only saving grace is that the Yankees haven't played great either. So, to me, I think they're both kind of flawed. I don't think this is like Clash of the Titans by any means. The starting pitching on both sides is pretty good, especially in the first two games.
5: Either way, I love the stuff. Postseason baseball is tremendous. It's box office. It's a great product, and I'm looking forward to it. To me, from a league standpoint, I am interested to see, once again, and sort of a rooting interest in this as a Milwaukee Brewer fan, just what the Tampa Bay Rays and the Milwaukee Brewers do. These are the two best teams in the league.
6: Sure.
5: Clearly the best team in the American League was the Rays, wire to wire almost. And the Brewers, for the second straight year, had the best record in baseball. What does that mean? And what does that translate to? And there is a lesson here to the Red Sox, because that's how the Red Sox want to win, and that's who they want to be. Can you win that way? Do you win that way? Historically, the answer is no. At least where the Brewers are in terms of payroll, and the Rays, for that matter. The Brewers have the 19th ranked payroll in baseball. The Rays have the 25th ranked payroll in baseball. 19th and 25th ranked payrolls. The last time a team outside of the top 20 won a championship was the Florida Marlins in 2003. So that was Josh Beckett, Kid Phenom,
6: right? Yeah,
5: right. So that's 23 years ago. The last time a team with a not top 20 payroll won a World Series. The last time a team outside of the top 10 won a World Series was Houston in 2022. They were 11th and they were cheating. The Braves won it with the 13th ranked, or was that 2017? Do I have my years wrong?
6: 2017, I think, is the year they cheated.
5: So the Astros won it in 2017 and 2022. With the 13th and 11th ranked payrolls. Atlanta also did it in 2021 at 13. The Red Sox right now are sitting with the 10th payroll in baseball. I think it's hard to win outside of the top 10. But, you know, we'll see. We'll see if the Rays finally do it, if the Brewers finally do it. It'll just give the Red Sox more ammunition.
6: Absolutely.
5: Because you know you'll hear it from John Henry and that worm Tom Werner. Well, look at them Brewers. Look at the Rays. And I'll just give them more fuel. But, I mean, I don't think those teams, the Dodgers have to be favored to win it all, right?
6: They are.
7: Yeah.
5: And what's the second odds on World Series favorite?
6: I'm pretty sure it's Milwaukee.
5: I think that's, I still think that would be an upset, with the 19th ranked payroll in baseball. Or, I'm sorry, yeah, 19th ranked payroll in baseball. That usually comes out at this time of year. You lack the power hitters that cost money. You lack the power pitchers that cost money. And that's what it comes down to at this time of year. You'll be stunned if the Brewers make it. If you watch any of the Brewers baseball, you're going to be stunned at our starting pitching. You know who's probably going to get the ball in game three? I don't know if they've announced this or not, but he was in the running too.
6: Kyle Harrison.
5: Dustin May.
6: Oh, God.
5: Because Kyle Harrison has fallen off the map. Kyle Harrison sort of listed right after the All-Star break and completely crapped the bed down the stretch, and I don't even know if he makes the postseason roster. So I think Dustin May might be our third starter. Dustin freaking May.
6: Good luck with that.
7: Your big deadline acquisition, was it not?
5: Exactly.
7: Yeah.
5: When we should have been in on Scooble or something like that, we settle on Dustin May.
6: Good luck with that.
5: And that freaking Puddle's actually going to pitch.
6: He'll crap his pants.
5: So are the Rays and the Brewers just a regular season thing? Or can you actually win? Can you win doing that?
6: It's a great question.
5: And I think this will be a good litmus test for, because those were the two best teams in baseball, I think, pretty definitively all season long.
6: Dodgers are plus 200, by far the favorites to win. The Brewers are second at plus 600, so there's a gap there. Then the Rays are at 800. The Yankees are at 900. To me, it's the Dodgers are a heavy favorite to repeat.
5: And they should be. Number two payroll in baseball, $338 million. Just like last year, they had the number two payroll in baseball. The Blue Jays last year had the number five payroll in baseball. It's just small market, low payroll teams win regular season games. They don't win playoff series. That's always what I've gone on. Will this year be any different? That's something I'll be watching. And we'll all be watching Yankees-Red Sox tonight. Any thoughts on that? We'll take them. Mix them in with our Patriots calls to you right after these words.
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23: Is there anything you anticipate being different about your job, specifically in October, compared to the regular season, both from a game management perspective and then also from like a, you know, player management, ego management, man management perspective?
4: Not really. I mean, I have to talk to you guys more, I think. Abby was giving me the rundown on there's probably more time that different scrums and things like that. But as far as the other thing, I think everybody pretty well knows when you get to this part of the year, it's all hands on deck. And, you know, I think everybody's pretty aware in the playoffs that, you know, it's high intent and it's about winning moments and being aggressive and all those things. So I don't think all of our guys that have been around that understand that. So you're going to go out and they're going to play their butts off, and we're going to manage and try to do whatever we can to win the game. Like, that's what it is on a every single day basis. And I think everybody's aware of that.
5: Here's a question mark I have for you too.
6: Good one.
5: Your manager. It matters in these games a lot more than it does in the regular season. Ton of decisions. Heavily weighted decisions, big decisions. And listen, like the rest of you, I'm no fan of Aaron Boone. How could I be? The guy's a weenie. However, this is what his, I'm just going to pull a number out of my ass, sixth playoff series, seventh?
6: Maybe more.
5: Yeah, I don't know.
7: He's definitely got the experience advantage over Tracy, that's for sure.
5: So he's done it at least, and he may be a
7: but we're not talking about Tony La Russa there.
5: No, no. So, like, I, you know, listen, Aaron Boone's Aaron Boone, but I guess I would take the experienced idiot over the guy who just got here.
6: Sure.
5: I mean, I don't know. Like, let's see how this plays out. I'm bad at predicting the future. But if Chad Tracy thinks this is the exact same as the regular season, he's just going to meet with the media more, he's freaking in for a rude awakening. That's clueless. Hopefully he understands. I mean, I know a lot of decisions are made upstairs, and a lot of them are predetermined, right? Like, you're going to
6: definitely
5: manage to the matchup that's predetermined by the analysts on your team. Like, I get it. But there's still moments in these games that you just don't have in the regular season, and it does come down to a manager that knows what the hell he's doing.
6: Yeah,
5: how do I have any clue if this guy knows what the hell he's doing?
6: No, you don't. You don't. And the other thing, I'll tell you the thing that I worry about with Tracy is he's going to be too aggressive. Because it was a regular season game in New York. I think it was the 1-0 game on Friday night in that August series where the Red Sox, again, lost the game by a run, 1-0. And Tracy pretty much emptied his bench in about the sixth inning. It was, we have a chance to score. We're going to, you know, unload the bench because this is our best shot. And that was it. And then you don't have anything later in the game. So now look, you know, not many people are going to remember that because it may or may not have cost them. But I just wonder, like, you know, sometimes you just got to hold something back. So it absolutely bears watching, no question.
5: Okay, back to your calls here on everything. Dean in Shrewsbury, Sox Yanks, go.
24: Maz, I agree with almost everything you're saying about this series this year, but I think the big thing is we need to play some old-school style baseball with the OPS down around the league, getting those sacrifice bunts and those sacrifice flies – are starting to make sense again. Tampa Bay leads the league with 40 sacrifice bunts, and Milwaukee's in third with 30, and the Red Sox are in fourth with 29. So it's been a good formula for winning teams this year. And
5: To this point, Dean, this sort of ties into what I was talking about before.
6: Absolutely.
5: Usually, at the end of the day, the teams that hit home runs win these games. Small ball is a little less important or translates less in the postseason than the regular season. However, when that's all you have, that's all you have. So the Red Sox do have to play that way.
6: I think so. I mean, to me, the question is whether or not the roster is as suited to it now as it was in June. There was some of that in June, but they had Cheng playing shortstop. Story was out. Anthony was out. You know, they did hit four home runs in that series. We shouldn't overlook that.
5: Here's Louis in Amesbury. Hi, Louis.
0: Hey, guys. How you doing today? I wanted to talk about the Pets, but you know what? You got me on the Red Sox now. Felga, listen, there's probably three people in New England that give two you-know-whats about Milwaukee, so stop talking about them. You and the parents of some guy named Sal Frelick.
5: How about Frelick from Lexington, great brewer? I thought you were going to go Sal Bando on me, another former great brewer from an older vintage.
6: Oh, yeah, way back.
5: Your problem, Louis, is that of the three people that care about the Brewers in this town, one of them sits here behind this microphone. So that's just a bad luck that I happen to be one of the guys that care about him. So you're just going to have to sit through it every once in a while. Go ahead.
0: Okay, every once in a while. Enough. And now let's talk about the Red Sox. So you're taking the Yankees, and then you're telling us about Aaron Boone. Listen, that's like having an extra guy on the field for the Red Sox. He is terrible. He's a terrible manager. And, Maz, let me ask you this. You look at the Sox lineup, right? I'm looking at Anthony, Rauschman, Contreras, Abreu, and Rafael, and then you got Soga. I mean, I think we're hitting well, we're playing well. And one last thing, Maz.
6: No, you're not.
0: What do you think about not having Mickey Gasper on the lineup? I mean, I think it's just a motivational thing having that guy.
5: A motivational thing.
6: It's beyond that.
7: He was their best hitter of the last month.
5: He was their best hitter and their best hitter against velocity on the roster.
6: Absolutely. So they're going to miss him. They needed him in this series. And so the guy that ends up being in the lineup, at least if you believe the stuff that was written and said coming into the series, is Durant. Durant gets in, Gasper's out. Durant against this guy blows. I think he's like 2-for-15 or something. The strikeout numbers are lower than I thought. But none of these guys have hit Schlittler. None of them.
5: Derek's in the car. Thanks for hanging on. Derek, go ahead, please.
1: Hey, guys, how's it going? Quick points for I got you about the draft. So think about when they drafted Henderson, the very next pick they took Luther Burden. How did he look last night? He looks pretty good. Pats could have used him, and they probably could have had a running back in the fourth round like Scadabo. So they could have had both players. And in addition to that, with the drafting, Nick Folk is still kicking, and they drafted Rohrwasser. And then they drafted this guy, Borregales. So they either draft the wrong guys or they draft the right guy like Booty and they get rid of him.
5: Okay. So the one I'm stuck on is Trayvon Henderson. I'm still waiting to see what he does other than just run really fast if he's got the room, but he never seems to have the room. And as you pointed out, that just mind-blowing stat, he had a -9 expected yards per carry.
6: Correct.
5: Which is just that expected stat is always bigger than the real stat. Like, my Schmenzer size. I have an expected, measurement and then a real measurement. It's always the expected goals for Morgan Geeky is this and his real goals is that. Always lower than the expected number. This Trayvon Henderson was -9 expected yards.
6: Correct. That means
5: there were 9 yards there that a Joe average running back would have gained that he wasn't able to find.
6: Bingo.
5: Because he can't see where he's going.
6: All he does is run straight ahead.
5: It's another guy with no football. So he and Kyle Williams, zero football sense as far as I can see.
6: Correct.
5: Scott and Canton, thanks for hanging on. Scott, two questions. What do you got?
2: Number one, what do you think is going to happen to the Patriots this Sunday? And number two, Drake May needs to show up. this Sunday.
5: I'd say, Scott, that would help. What do you expect this Sunday?
7: I think you're going to get killed. It's because of what you said, too. Again, if the Bills were a mess last week, they're going to reset themselves, have a harder practice, be more dialed in for this game. And there's that thing of them not sneaking up on the Bills like last year. The Bills are going to look at the Patriots and say, this is our division. We let this go last year. We're ready for you now. We're taking it back. In this new place, too, whatever this is, their second or third home game, they're going to annihilate them on Sunday.
6: I don't think it's going to be as bad as everyone thinks, because I think the Patriots are going to dumb down the game plan. I mean, they're in such a bad spot. I think this is going to be hand it off, chew some clock, don't fumble, don't throw interceptions, punt.
7: And a lot of talk of, wait, they were comparing this kid to Josh Allen? This was going to be the new Josh Allen? Okay, when he's the new Mac Jones? That there's going to be a lot of that, too, on Monday.
6: Murray's not wrong.
5: I didn't like this spot for the Patriots before the season began.
7: Me either.
5: Before I looked at them. Now, after watching them for 3 weeks, how could I like them any better?
6: There's no way they can go in with some sort of aggressive game plan in this game. There's just no way.
5: Yeah, just Drake, go out there and sling it?
6: Right, no shot. No. I'm not kidding. I think it's just going to be...
7: It's going to be the Josh Allen urinal celebration
6: yeah.
7: the whole day.
5: The unfurling of the Josh Allen...
6: It's going to be extra linemen, multiple tight ends, Reggie Gilliam in the backfield, hand it off and just try to milk this thing so we can get home without losing by 50. I think it's going to be something like that.
5: Back with more after Big Jim Murray gets you updated here.
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7: Speaking of the Patriots, they'll be back in the practice field tomorrow as they start to prepare for Sunday's game with the Buffalo Bills. Today, some roster news as they place Greg Van Roten on injured reserve. Now, the Patriots are already without their starting right guard, Mike Nwenu. Now they're without their second-string right guard. Head coach Mike Vrabel said that Ben Brown, who has been serving as the backup center, will be taking some snaps there this week. New York Giants releasing wide receiver Odell Beckham Jr. They elevate Braxton Berrios from their practice squad. Red Sox, they're in New York taking on the Yankees for the best three wildcard series for the second year in a row. Game one tonight features lefty Peyton Tully on the mound for the Sox. Yankees counter with righty Cam Schlittler. Tully will not have to worry about Aaron Judge as the Yankee slugger left off the Yankees roster. He's dealing with a sore right calf. Red Sox do add lefty Garrett Crochet to their roster. First pitch at 8 p.m. Wildcard action already underway. Braves hosting the Phillies for game one in that series. And Philadelphia has actually gone ahead now 3-2.
6: Braves are one of the great choke organizations in baseball, Murray.
7: Yeah, I like seeing that. So Phillies up 3-2 in the bottom of the eighth inning. That's going to be followed by game one of Houston between the Astros and White Sox at 5. Padres host the Cubs for game one at 10 p.m. And the Bruins open up their season. Seems early, September 29th. Bruins hosting the New York Rangers tonight. David Pastrnak making his debut as team captain. Puck drops at 8 p.m. Ryan Johnston, Bob Beers have a call here on 98.5 The Sports Hub. 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I'm Jim Murray, Boston's home for sports, 98.5 The Sports Hub. Another update at 5.
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13: Chris Pappas looked voters in the eye and lied. 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
25: That is not true.
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25: That is not true.
13: It's all true. Chris Pappas even wound up marrying the lobbyist. What else is Chris Pappas hiding? Lying. Corrupt. Chris Pappas won't look out for you in the U.S. Senate. 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
32: One of the things that I've always thought is to be a great offense, you have to be able to score in isolation against certain matchups. You have to be able to score in pick and roll, and you have to be able to score off movement. And I think at times in the past, you know, in the biggest moments, we've had a tendency to be stagnant. I think this group can be more versatile in those ways.
5: And some other stuff around the Patriots. Celtics media day yesterday, Maz, that comment stood out to you. Why?
6: It's a shot at Jaylen Brown. We were stagnant in those moments. We couldn't generate offense. Who else could it be a shot at? He's the only significant change they made. And you can believe it or not believe it. There might be some truth or it might not. We all know the big reason he's gone is because of the money. But to me, it's them saying that Jaylen Brown bogged down our offense. It might be propaganda. There might, again, might be some truth to it. But Corrales wrote it for SI.com, and it was out there last night. And that's how he interpreted it, and I think he's right. The shot at Jaylen Brown.
5: I look forward to the back and forth. The Celtics are going to be far more subtle about it. You have to read into it a little bit. Jaylen Brown, not so much. Jaylen Brown asked yesterday during the Sixers media day about his departure from the Celtics, one of many questions. Here was one of his answers. Go ahead, Jimmy.
33: Obviously, things happen in this league. You know, it's a business. You know, they have, you know, analytics and whatnot that they go by. But, you know, I think what I value about this game is the human connection. You know, to be able to bring people together, to be able to uplift your community, inspire people. What I'm always preach is that athletes are more than just line items or stats on the sheet. And I think a large part of our game and how we measure stuff is being determined in that manner. So, you know, I preach the human connection. Like,
5: okay, so they're going to say he bogged down the offense. He was overrated. Our numbers bear it out. And Jaylen Brown's going to say they're just a bunch of nerds going by analytics.
6: Yep.
5: And I use the human touch. And he wraps in the community stuff, sort of melding that. But he's really talking basketball there. I care more about the basketball stuff, as important as the other stuff is. In this context, I'm looking forward to the back and forth between the Celtics thinking they're actually going to be better without Jaylen Brown and Jaylen Brown saying they're just a bunch of nerds driven by numbers. I'm rooting for Jaylen Brown on that one.
6: Of course.
5: Because obviously our war on nerds has been going on for a long time. We're on the front lines here on this show.
7: I also think it's clear Tatum wanted his own thing, and that discussion wasn't going to keep continuing. Like, whose team is it? It's the Jays. Well, now it's yours, so you got your wish. And I'm interested to see how this looks this year, it being his show completely.
5: You mean Jason Tatum?
7: Tatum, that's what I meant. Yeah, yeah.
5: Jason Tatum was asked during Media Day whether he wanted his run with Brown to continue. Quote, it's tough, obviously. The business of the NBA always comes and plays a part at some point. I've seen it through almost 10 years of being in this league. For me, it's just more so being grateful for what we accomplished and what he, meaning Brown, means to the city and this organization. Again, point blank, did you want to continue your run with Jaylen Brown?
6: Wouldn't answer it.
5: Quote, it's tough, obviously. The business of the NBA. I wouldn't answer it. So this little back and forth I'm here for. I'm here for it all day long. I think the Celtics will be good. I think the Celtics could be better. I don't rule that out at all. Which is, again, really not the way to look at it. So might they be slightly better with Tatum without Brown, or slightly better with Brown without Tatum? It could go either way, but I think it's entirely possible the Celtics will be a better team this year with Jason Tatum and without Jaylen Brown. How can they be their best? So what does that mean? Means they win a couple extra regular season games, maybe make the second round? How are they a champion without them together?
6: Well, I mean, so they're not better.
5: So that's the question.
6: You mean better in the regular season?
5: I'm sorry, but better than last year.
6: Yeah, yeah, yeah.
5: So last year was Brown without Tatum.
6: I see what you mean.
5: This year, it's Tatum without Brown. I think it's entirely possible that the numbers and the analytics are right, that they will be a better team with Tatum and out Brown versus Brown without Tatum. What about when they're together? Like, isn't that the whole idea?
6: I mean, that's what I think.
5: So
6: yeah, that's what I think.
5: But it sort of misses the mark. But either way, I am here for the back and forth. I'm here for the subtle and the not so subtle, the passive aggressive, the thinly veiled, or in the case of Brown from time to time, right in your face. This is what I think. I'm here for all of it. I look forward to it. I love the scoreboard. I'm far more interested in talking about who won with the scoreboard up there. And then we can talk about it versus who's going to do something and predicting it. I can't predict the future, but I sure can pick at the past. I am outstanding at picking at the past. It's my strength. Pick, pick, pick, pick, pick. And this thing, it will be a daily running back and forth between these two sides. I'm here for it.
6: I'll tell you, the other thing is I am already envisioning in my head Brown guarding Tatum. Like that I would like to see.
5: Who do you got in that one?
6: Brown.
5: Big time. At least defensively.
6: Yeah. Offensively, different story.
5: Brown might go out and shoot one for 11 and break a bunch.
6: No, I'm talking about that.
5: But he's going to get into Tatum's shorts.
6: I think so, too.
5: Would you think Tatum would even guard Brown?
6: No.
5: Don't you think?
6: No, he'll stay away.
5: Yeah.
6: They'll give that to some. Paul George will get that task. That ought to be good.
5: Meanwhile, Kevin, you excited for the Bruins tonight, big boy? The Bruins start tonight. Are you ready for this?
4: I'm ready.
5: The NHL in their infinite wisdom.
6: Yeah, no, good move.
7: They've done a good job promoting this, by the way, like as a league that we're starting tonight.
5: It's not that. I don't blame them for that. You could promote as much as you want. People don't care about hockey. Especially when there was too much of it to begin with. 82 games, 2 months of playoffs, 4x7 in the postseason. The powers that be, the geniuses that run the NHL decided not enough hockey. We're going to add two more games.
6: Two more, yeah. Let's go to 84.
5: 84 regular season games. See, the promotion thing I dismiss, Murray, because they could promote the crap out of it. And most people just don't care about hockey. Like, the hockey people have to just stop pretending. like we just promote it a certain way or do a certain thing, you'll get people. No, you won't. Most people don't grow up with the sport, so they're just not into the sport. Just accept it. Accept what we are.
7: Well, that part I get, but I mean, even casual Bruins fans, friends of mine that said, what do you mean it's starting Tuesday night? Like, I know they added the two games. It's too early. Like, people don't know it's starting tonight, I feel like.
5: I just don't blame the promotion of it. I think the Bruins are kind of in a down place. No one's expecting anything of them. And it's starting way too early. Everyone's panicking, running around with their pants on fire because of Drake May, and rightfully so. The Red Sox and the Yankees start tonight. I'm sorry, the Celtic soap opera is a better story and more interesting. And so that leaves us, just those of us who give a crap about it. And they've added two games, which I just think is ridiculous. But Kevin, how do you feel about your hockey club heading into tonight?
4: You're going to probably laugh when I say this, but I don't know. I just don't.
5: Attaboy.
4: The division is
5: a killer.
4: Yes, on paper. But there's just a couple of teams that, I mean, Florida and Montreal to me are locks. A lot of people high on Tampa. Tampa has a lot of talent, but they got a lot of old guys, right? I mean, how does Ottawa respond to
5: you consider Victor Hedman one of their old guys?
4: Yeah.
7: The Bruins got a lot of suck guys.
5: They have a lot of awesome old guys. You include Vasilevsky as one of their old guys?
4: Yeah, and then John Carlson was their big free agent guy.
5: Like, do you consider Braden Point one of their old guys?
4: No, not really.
5: Okay. Well, they may have some older guys. They're all awesome, but go ahead.
4: I'm just kind of waiting for them to fall off. I don't think it'll happen, but I don't know where the Bruins end this year. I really don't. I think they could make the playoffs. I absolutely do. I think they could just be. I don't think they're going to be terrible like 2 years ago. I think they could make the playoffs, or the flip is a couple of games that they won last year that they probably shouldn't have comes back this year where they don't win those games and they end just on the outside. But I honestly, if you told me today, if you asked me today, would they make the playoffs? My answer is, I don't know.
5: Yeah, I
4: honestly don't know.
5: Okay, well,
4: they absolutely can. Okay. They can.
5: Well, thanks for the input on that.
4: There you go.
6: Now that's a take.
5: I'd say I'm interested in to see the club. I'm interested, you know, I completely underwhelmed by the J.J. Paterka trade. I mean, do you know they gave up two first-round picks for something named J.J. Paterka?
6: I know.
5: Okay, so I'm curious to see where he fits in the lineup.
7: I think he's going to be on that first line with Pasternak.
5: And is it Zacha on that first, or is it Elias, the invisible man,
4: Lindholm? Lindholm's going to start first line tonight.
5: Okay, Lindholm, Paterka, captain David Pasternak.
4: Wow.
5: If David Pasternak is your captain, your team
6: blows.
5: May not blow, but
6: has no leadership.
5: Has absolutely no leadership. Is an absolutely rudderless ship. If that ding dong, and I say that with all the love and respect in my heart, a talented guy, but he's kind of a ding dong. If that ding dong is your captain, then what does that say about your club? It says something. So, for Pete's sake, anyone all geeked up to watch JJ Paterka tonight?
4: I will. Absolutely. I'll be watching.
5: Me too.
4: Main TV, Bruins. Red Sox on the second TV.
5: Well, so this is the thing. So
6: I'm probably going to do it the other way.
7: Yeah, same.
5: I was really looking forward to Bruins at 7, so I could have a nice little hors d'oeuvre ready into Red Sox Yankees.
6: I know. They're going toe-to-toe.
5: 8 o'clock? They're both at 8 o'clock.
6: Close.
5: So that's another one. It's like, well, what am I going to do with this?
6: I know. I got to do the Bruins on the tablet tonight. It's the way it goes.
5: The two screens. That's always a problem. Hockey is not a two-screen sport.
6: It's not.
5: You can't watch it with one eye. You can kind of with baseball. Football, you kind of can. There's all those breaks in between plays. Hockey, you can't. You just can't do it that way.
6: You just got to every once in a while look and see if people are throwing their hands in the air.
5: God. But anyway, there's your Bruins minute. Sorry it wasn't sexier. Kevin didn't have much for you. Are you geeked for J.J. Paterka? And what? So I am interested in... what's his face? The kid, Higgins. Is he starts on the third line?
7: That's what it looks like.
5: What's the third line?
4: Minton, Husnadinov, Higgins.
6: Oh, I like it.
5: Yeah.
6: Oh, I like it. Yeah,
5: there's
6: young
5: a little
6: guys.
5: Something there. A little something there.
6: All right, let's see.
5: Zacha, Geeky.
4: Middlestat.
5: Who am I? Get your popcorn ready. Casey Middlestat on your second line. David Pasternak, captain. Yeah, that boy, that's captain material. When I see him, it's captain, my captain.
6: And no McAvoy for 2 weeks, right?
5: Yeah.
6: He's suspended.
5: Yeah, because the other captain candidacy hacked someone with a stick when they lost in the playoffs again and is going to miss the first 6 games. So that's your club. All right. All of it. We can talk about all of it. Come back in a long commercial-free segment right after this.
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12: You think that Mike Vrabel and, you know, and what he was doing with his girlfriend Rossini there for all the years is not affecting this team? Just remember this, okay? Ev, you're married. Tiki, you've been married a couple times. I'm married a couple times, okay? All right? And I always say this, happy wife, happy life. In fact, I want to put a sign up over my house here, out front of the front door. Happy wife, happy life. And there's no question.
13: Nah,
12: and you guys know this is true.
13: It's true. Okay?
12: But think about this. Mike Vrabel is going home every day to his wife and his family. And if you think that his wife, in the back of his mind, her mind, every day is not thinking about Vrabel, you know, with this chick for all these years, think again.
13: Right.
12: And if you think that's not affecting this team, you're crazy. Mm-hmm. They're 1-2. I hope they go.

0: right into the freaking tank, the Patriots.
1: The incomparable Joe Benigno. I can't even pronounce the last
2: name. You got it right.
1: Benigno. He's not on the air regularly anymore, is he?
3: No, just kind of a contributor at times.
1: We used to play his stuff all the time when he did middays on WFAN.
2: What a disaster.
1: Well, he's got like a authentic New York. That's a good New York accent.
2: Oh, my gosh. Incredible.
1: Like, you know, if Tom and Quincy is the standard bearer for the Boston accent, I think Joe Benigno is like the standard bearer for that New York. Happy wife, happy life.
2: He's not wrong.
1: So, like I said, that thing isn't quite dying. And I think it's, I say, fair to bring up or inevitable to be brought up if some of the things have started to slip and they don't look like quite the same team with quite the same attention to detail in a lot of different ways. You sort of look at it and you go, well, was that because the head coach was distracted in the offseason? And that sort of set the stage for what's starting here in September. I know if it were another team and another coach, that's what we'd be looking at.
2: Of course.
4: What a disaster.
1: Thank you, Joe.
2: Yeah, and I do. I wonder about the thing about them not practicing well. Like, when a team doesn't practice well, isn't it natural to look at the coach? Well,
3: it's clear the vibes are off. And again, that starts with the head coach, who is big about what the culture is, right? I wish I could give the dude credit. It's one of these guys that's a Pats blogger. He put this clip. So one of the great plays, there wasn't many, from that game for the Pats on Sunday. Remember when Carlton Davis sniffs out that wide receiver screen?
1: He did blows it twice.
3: Yeah, but the first one, he really blows the guy up. It was almost an interception. He said, he's like, I noticed at the time, he's like, now I'm going to put the play up. He goes, this is something like last year. That's such a big play. And I think it's scoreless at the time. That normally you'd see a bunch of players come over, high five, like get around them. No one comes by.
1: I noticed this either the week last week or the week before.
3: Everyone just standing around.
1: When I think it was Yakis had, maybe it was a tackle for loss that he had in Seattle.
2: Yeah.
1: Or a sack or a tackle for loss in Seattle. And I mentioned it then. Like, no one came up and gave him a little attaboy. I'm like, oh, they're giving him the rookie treatment. I sort of chalked it up to that, but maybe it's.
3: Yeah, but this is a tenured veteran, right, that was here last year.
1: Right.
3: And nothing. Nothing. No, you know, like, yeah, like, you know, now we're jazzed up and high five, nothing. Like, just guys just milling about until they get to the next play. Like, that's. That's so not a good scene.
1: So what is it? You know, is it?
2: Is there a locker room problem too?
1: I don't know. Have they lost faith in the quarterback, and it sort of permeates the team?
2: Maybe.
1: Like, a coach can lose a team, which I think has happened in Green Bay. You just
3: That's
1: now
3: clear.
1: Now there's like no confidence in what's going on, and so everyone's listless. But can a quarterback lose a team?
2: Sure, of course. Yeah, I mean, it could be that. Like, you know. Look, other
3: it happened with the Philadelphia Eagles, I think, in these last couple of years.
1: Yeah, maybe.
2: Yeah, and they had so much talent, they still won 11 games or whatever it was. But in this case, they don't have the kind of talent to withstand it. Yeah, that can happen, sure.
1: So, and is the quarterback complaining about his coaching? I think he is. I think Drake May is an excuse generator that we've seen. Bloody ball, specious, meaning questionable, shoulder injury. That he just continues to give life to as an excuse. And is he complaining about his coaches? I think he might be. And I'll tell you why I think that. After Big Jim Murray gets you updated, 90 seconds here, no commercials.
5: He could turn out to be a disaster.
6: From the Town Fair Tires and Wheels. Stutcher and Hardy. Joe and Beetle. Felger and Mass. The Bruins. The Celtics. The Pats. The Revolution. 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
3: The Red Sox in New York taking on the Yankees for the best of three wild card series for the second year in a row. Matchup for game one featuring lefty Peyton Tolley on the mound for the Red Sox against righty Cam Schlitter for New York. Tolley will not have to worry about Aaron Judge. The Yankee slugger left off the roster. He continues to deal with a sore right calf. Red Sox adding lefty Garrett Crochet to their roster. First pitch tonight at 8 p.m. Wild card action already underway. One game in the books as Austin Riley's go-ahead three-run home run sending the Braves past the Phillies. 5-3 was the final in Atlanta today. Coming up in just a couple minutes, it's game one between the Astros and White Sox in Houston. Padres host the Cubs for game one at 10 p.m. David Pastrnak making his debut as captain as the Bruins host the Rangers in the season opener for both teams tonight. Puck drops at 8 p.m. Ryan Johnson and Bob Beers with a call here on 98.5 Sports. Patriots going to be back in the practice field tomorrow. They start to prepare for Sunday's game at the Buffalo Bills. Today, some roster news as they place Greg Van Roten on injured reserve. They were already without their starting right guard, Mike Inwenu. Now they're without their second-string right guard. Head coach Mike Vrabel said Ben Brown, who has been serving as backup center, is going to start to take some snaps at guard this week. Headlines are brought to you by the 99 Restaurants. Head to the Nines this Thursday to play trivia for your chance to win 99 gift cards and other great prizes. Gotta love the Nines. I'm Jim Murray, Boston's home for sports, 98.5 for Sports Hub. 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
7: We all know what, but we won't say what.
6: Here.
7: Yeah, worst take on these airwaves in the last 24 hours.
1: We may not take a call today.
6: The Sports. These guys won't stop talking.
1: And you can pretty much do it. In perpetuity.
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6: The Sports Hub.
8: I have not lost confidence in Drake May because the guy that he lost to yesterday was him in 2024. Trevor Lawrence's confidence was shot in 2024. After the start of his career, multiple coaches, the turnovers, the decisions, it was awful. And all of a sudden, Liam Cohen comes in, and it's this rocket ship. Now Trevor is about as confident as anybody in the NFL at that position. So I have not lost confidence in Drake May. Am I losing confidence in Drake May and Mike Vrabel as a team, as a grouping, as a pairing of head coach and quarterback? I am. Let's have a good football conversation. So I've talked about this. Drake May looks to me like a quarterback who is scared to make mistakes right now. I have seen this kind of play itself out in the NFL. Playmaker, you may have as well. When it comes to defensive-minded head coach, we got a great defense. We got good special teams. Don't give the ball away. We'll play great defense. Kick the ball. All that. And then I think quarterbacks, like, they get timid in those situations.

0: was Dan Orlovsky yesterday, and I'm starting to smell something. It's the second straight week Dan Orlovsky has talked about defensive coach Vrabel, May. I have my questions. He started this last week. If you remember, we ran these on Friday, Jim. I haven't had a chance to listen to them, but this was just give me Orlovsky one. Maybe he mentions it here. This is last week.
1: Yeah, Dan, after 2 weeks, this has not looked like the Drake May that we saw the majority of last season. What are you seeing in him that could be going wrong with this New England offense?
2: He looks like a young man that's scared to make mistakes right now. Ooh, and I think the play calling is part of it. Unaggressive play calling will create unaggressive.
0: Stop. He goes right to the play calling.
3: Yep.
0: Goes right to the play calling, Orlovsky does. Go ahead, Jim.
2: Stakes right now. Ooh, and I think the play calling is part of it. Unaggressive play calling will create unaggressive play. Hmm. And certainly thinking of what's the thing that I could do to not mess up. If you look at some of the throws that he's not making, that's more concerning than some of the throws he is making. So this is kind of that Y leak. Just pay attention to the tight end on the bottom hash, okay? Ball fake. Look at Drake's feet.
0: So then he goes into this play, talks over the video, but and then he goes on to talk about Mike Vrabel. I won't play it, but he goes on to talk about defensive coach. I've seen this before. Defensive coaches try and rein in playmaking quarterbacks. We're going to win with defense, special teams. Just don't make a mistake. And it's a defensive coach thing. So Orlovsky's asked about Drake May. He immediately goes play calling and the mix with a defensive coach. Started that last week. He did it again yesterday, where he says, I question the May-Vrabel relationship. And I'm like, where's that coming from? Like, that's quick to jump to that conclusion, unless you're hearing that Drake May has a problem with his coaching.
3: Exactly.
0: And then you're reflecting it in your commentary because Dan Orlovsky is a big quarterback guy. He's mobbed up with these quarterbacks. And he's defensive of the quarterbacks. And so I think he'll defend the quarterback against everything. You know, it's the weapons, it's the protection, it's the coaching. And he'll get to the quarterback last, especially if he has a relationship with him, or I don't know. I just know Orlovsky's mobbed up with these quarterbacks. So is he hearing that Drake May doesn't like the play call, and Drake May, or he's just hearing it from, it's just hearing it, that May's uncomfortable with the coaching that he's getting, or the role that he's in, or the offense that he's in, or something. And then I heard Colin Cowherd yesterday, who's not mobbed up with the quarterbacks, but I'll give you who he might be mobbed up with. Colin Cowherd say this yesterday about Drake May's struggles.
4: Last year he was in the Matt Stafford conversation. This year he's in the Cooper Rush conversation. Like, it's bad. I think this is the offensive coordinator. I'll tell you what, he's pressing.
0: So he immediately goes to the offensive coordinator. Are you watching these games? Mac Jones, I did it again. Drake May is just on his back foot flicking the ball to the opponent. Time after time after time.
5: The ball slipping out of his hands. How's that Josh McDaniels' fault?
3: Yeah, how's it on the offensive coordinator, the throw he made in the end zone?
0: And these two guys immediately go offensive coordinator? Go ahead.
4: Now, I like Josh McDaniels, but they're averaging 1 point per drive. The last team to do that was in 2011. It was the St. Louis Rams. Who was their coordinator? Josh McDaniels.
0: Stop. Kind of a cheap shot, but how do you come up with that stat? That's sort of an archaic stat.
3: Yeah, go ahead.
0: Points per drive? Points per drive, and the last time a team had a points per drive stat this bad was the 2011 St. Louis Rams.
5: Is that 15 years ago with Sam Bradford? Is that who the quarterback was then?
6: It was.
0: Who, by the way, were coached by Josh McDaniels.
5: Yeah.
0: I mean, you watch these games, and it's just clear that May is out of his mind. And we're going to go to the play calling? And what Josh McDaniels did in 2011? With the Rams? Go ahead.
4: He's intense, and he can rub people the wrong way.
0: So now he's talking about McDaniels' personality. Mm-hmm. McDaniels is intense and can rub people the wrong way. Sorry.
4: Rub Brady the wrong way, and he was not a good head coach. Locker rooms never embraced him. So he's a different personality. I know him. I like him. But here's the difference. Bo Nix, the quarterback for Denver, is very confrontational. Sean Payton, coach of Denver, very confrontational. So if Bo Nix has a bad half at halftime, they'll confront it. They'll yell at each other. I love that. I think Drake May is a young kid. He's got that sort of Southern respect for authority figures. And he's just sitting there on the bench. He's alone. And sometimes Brady turned on Josh McDaniels and said, be quiet. I'm running the team. I'm out there. I know what I'm doing. And I think Drake's just like eating it. He's like, he's just not a guy that's going to get in anybody's face. That's his personality.
0: I'm just curious where that's coming from.
3: Well,
0: it's out of nowhere. There have been no sideline interactions with May and McDaniels that would lead you to believe that there's a person. He's talking about a personality conflict.
3: Right.
0: That Josh McDaniels rubs people the wrong way. He rubbed Brady the wrong way. Locker rooms never embraced Josh McDaniels because he's intense. And some quarterbacks that works where you can go back and forth. Brady went back at McDaniels. Bo Nix goes back at Sean Payton. But this is a bad mix because McDaniels is this way and Drake May is that way. And it's not a good. Where's that coming from? They haven't had, May and McDaniels have not had a sideline interaction that would lead you to believe there's a problem. McDaniels has not said one cross word about Drake May at all.
3: No, in fact, he's tried to pump him up. Yeah.
0: He's been defensive of him publicly. And now all of a sudden we got Orlovsky saying bad fit, play calling and bad fit with Vrabel. We got McDaniels, we got Colin Cowherd coming out saying play calling, bad fit with McDaniels. What? Where? Where'd you get that from? And how come they both come up with similar takes?
3: I think it's coming from May's camp.
0: So I smell a rat. And I think that May is complaining about his coaching. And those guys are picking up on it. Now, how are Dan Orlovsky and Colin Cowherd picking up on the same vibe? I don't know. But I do know they're both represented by CAA, as is Drake May. They share an agency. So sometimes that's how the sausage gets made. I don't know. That Colin Cowherd's agent isn't quite Drake May's agent, but he works down the hall. And it's the same outfit. And that's how information gets passed along sometimes. I don't know. All I know is on two different networks and from two different places, they came up with kind of the same thing. And no one else can see it. You can't even, like, Mac Jones blew up at the coaches on the sidelines that night on national TV. The quick game,
5: against the Bills. Yep.
0: And it was kind of, it was like we had a sideline thing there.
3: That game sucks.
0: That confirmed what we thought, which was there were big problems with Patricia and Judge, and now we saw it, and so that just sort of opened the door for the public speculation. There's been nothing like this here. All of a sudden, week three, Orlovsky, who's mobbed up with the quarterbacks, shares an agency with Drake May, comes out and says, I don't know if I believe in this marriage. That was quick and kind of out of nowhere. I smell a rat. I think Drake May is complaining about his coaches. And I think somehow Drake May or his people or his agent or someone are throwing the coaches under the bus. Which would make perfect sense because that's what an agent does. Like a lawyer. You know, you argue on the behalf of your client.
3: Oh, definitely. I mean, the stuff that you mentioned about, you know, points per drive or possession or whatever it was in Sam Bradford, that's the kind of stuff that you bring up in an arbitration case.
0: Well, like, what a stat. Week three. To talk about your points per drive, the lowest since 2011, which he was also the coach of.
5: It's almost not even relevant.
0: it's
5: the NFL.
0: Really irrelevant.
5: The NFL from 2011 is a completely different game. It's again, 15 years ago with Sam Bradford. Like, what? That shouldn't apply to now.
3: I'll be honest with you. I think May is in some ways a pawn in this thing. Like, I mean, I say that. I think his agency tells him how to act, not the other way around.
0: I don't know about that.
3: No, I'm just telling you what my opinion is.
0: Yeah, right. Yeah. No, you might be right. I think Drake May just is an entitled kid and can't take the heat. And so there's blood on the ball. Yeah, my shoulder. Everyone's hurt, so I can't really. You know, I wouldn't say that I was hurt, but, you know, everyone's dealing with something. And so he's an excuse generator. He blames the shoulder. He blames the buddy ball. What's going on out there? Well, they're asking me to do 4 million things at the line of scrimmage. You see what I got to do? I got to call out this guy. I got to call out that guy. No, this is like, and the coach just wants to win on defense anyway. And I think Drake May's complaining about it. would be my guess.
3: Sure.
0: And it's getting back to those guys. Because that just felt, that feels too, and again, like there's no, nothing would lead you to believe that when you're, especially like here, no one's mentioned because we look at them and we watch them and we see them every day. So there's nothing to indicate there's any tension there between Drake May and his coaches. It takes someone talking about it outside the building, away from the public eye, to pick up on that. How are they picking up on that? How is Colin Cowherd?
3: No, that's coming from inside.
0: I mean, that's just a leap, just to go all of a sudden.
5: Yeah, you need an incident to talk about it.
0: There's a personality that Josh McDaniels is too intense for Drake May. That is so out of left field that I don't believe it's out of left field. I believe he's hearing that from
3: somewhere. No, that's coming from inside somewhere. It definitely is.
0: And especially Orlovsky as well. So anyway, there's my little conspiracy theory on that. Back to your calls on everything, I promise, right after these words.
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0: What I'm seeing is the adjustment that opposing defenses are making. And I went back to last year. I watched a highlight film of Drake May's throws. How many of those plays were one-on-one, man-to-man, 50-50 balls down the sidelines? How many were schemed wide open? You know, whether it's Austin Hooper or Hunter Henry on Y Leak and all this stuff. How many were Drake May getting outside the pocket, pointing to Steph Diggs, go down the field, throw it? How many were with his legs? I would say like 90% of them. How many do you see where Drake May is playing in rhythm of the offense from the pocket? He gets his back foot down and then just rips the ball in the middle of the field on time. How many of those do you see? It's not that many. But I see defenses taking away. We're like, we're not going to let him throw one-on-one on the outside because Drake has confidence in that because there's low risk of an interception and it's either a catch or it's incompletion. And they are not allowing him to have that, and they are playing a lot of zone, and they are making him play quarterback. The only way you're beating zone is playing quarterback in the National Football League. That means throwing with anticipation. That means throwing with conviction. And Drake May is just not that quarterback right now. And he really hasn't been, if you really look at it, how he was successful last year. So teams are making him, they're trying to make him play quarterback from the pocket. And they think, A, he can't do it, and B, he doesn't have trust in his targets. And the opposing defenses are right so far.
1: Bedard earlier, interesting analysis. When you really look at May's success last year, you look at a highlight reel. One-on-one throws down the sideline, which he's brilliant at and had tons of success with last year, Kayshon Booty, etc. Plays on the move, outside the pocket, off platform, tremendous. And then if you mix in the wide open chances, is that his highlight reel? Well, what if you get back on defense, play zone, don't let him run, take away that one-on-one shot down the sidelines and make him throw it in zones over the middle of the field with anticipation before the guy makes his break, which is you have to do against a lot of these, you know, two safety defenses. And he doesn't have that club in his bag.
2: You mean play quarterback?
1: Yes, that's what Greg said, yes.
2: That's what you mean, play quarterback. And I'll tell you what, when you watch that highlight, you know, reel, for lack of a better term, it's a fair point. Do you remember him ever? Like, think of all the drives with Brady just because he was a pocket passer. You know, stepping back, moving up in the pocket, or dropping back, moving up in the pocket, passing the ball to an open receiver, firing it over the middle of the field. How many of those did Drake May have last year?
1: Well, that's what Greg is saying.
2: Yeah. I mean, absolutely. Like when you go back and watch it, so this is what it is. The other teams are asking him to play quarterback, and the Patriots are asking him to grow.
1: And one more Bedard cut here. Again, you can catch the full 2-hour stint, 985thesportshub.com or the app. Who would you say that Drake May's biggest security blanket was going into the season from last year?
2: Stephon Diggs.
1: Okay, gone.
2: Oh, that's still here?
1: Yeah.
2: Hunter Henry.
1: Greg Bedard thinks Hunter Henry might be cashed. Number 8, if you could there, Jimmy, please.
3: Where's Hunter Henry been?
0: Hunter Henry, I'm trying to say this respectfully, okay, because I think he's been a really good player for this team, and I don't know. He might be dealing with something physically. I don't know.
2: Be disrespectful.
0: But if he's fully healthy, he's pretty much done. And they just gave him a contract extension. Like, he can't block, and he's taking forever to get down the field. Almost every pass play you see, Drake May's ready to throw, and Hunter Henry still got his head down trying to get to the spot where he's supposed to go. And, so those are the only two guys. And Drake's partially at fault for this because he's not giving the guys opportunities. He's not trying to throw them open. He's not putting the ball on them. He's not giving them a chance to make plays for him.
1: Okay, but Hunter Henry might be cashed, says Greg.
2: I've never been a huge fan of Hunter Henry.
1: I know you haven't.
2: I've never been a huge fan of Hunter Henry. I'm sorry. He's just, you know, he's okay. He's an average tight end, and that's even as a receiver. He doesn't block. He's not a real tight end. He's not a real two-way tight end. And that the double pass play that we kind of mocked yesterday, when, you know, he completely effed that play up because he didn't make the block. And can I just get this part off my chest?
1: Please.
2: You know what blocking is? It's commitment.
1: Yeah.
2: It's commitment. He's got size. He's got enough size to be a... It's not like he's Efton Chisholm. It's commitment. It's about wanting to get in someone's way and fighting at the point of attack. That's what blocking is. Some guys are great at it because they're big and strong. Okay, I get it. And some guys are bad because they're small. But there's also a combat element to blocking that you got to want to do it. He doesn't want to do it. It drives me crazy. He just gives up half the time when he blocks, more than half. I had to get that off my chest. He's borderline useless when it comes to blocking. He's just kind of a soft receiver.
1: And now he's not even getting to the place he was once getting to.
2: Okay, so and now there's that.
1: So, all right, back to calls here as promised. Cy in Providence. Go, Cy.
3: Hey, yeah, so I think obviously Drake's not playing good, but what I think the national people are talking about with Josh is that people just aren't getting open, especially with these receivers that are left on the roster. And Josh is accredited, and he's a veteran guy. I mean, he should be able to scheme something up. In terms of the zone, I mean, you look at guys like Shanahan and McVay, what do? Pound the run, and then they run play action. So there are ways to get people out of zone. And again, I mean, the guy's got to get better and make better decisions, but the scheme is terrible. Literally, it's almost like nobody's open. And if Matt Collins is your top guy,
1: okay, well, that's different. Now you're talking about the talent level. I agree with you on the talent level. Dobbs, bust. Kyle Williams, sucks. Matt Collins is a fifth receiver. Hunter Henry might be cashed. I'd give you that. If you want to give an excuse for Drake May and say what he's surrounded by, fair. I'm not going to give you the scheme. It's a good scheme. And it just requires you to play NFL quarterback, not Harry High School runaround bullcrap. And I'm with Josh McDaniels on that. That's what's happened so far in the passing game is a Drake May problem, not a Josh McDaniels problem. I am sorry.
2: And they don't have anybody that can beat Man either.
1: Well, Douglas can, but he's 5 foot nothing. Can't see him when he does. Or Drake May airmails him
2: right
1: by 5 yards wide open in the flat for a walk-in touchdown. Dakota and Braintree, tell us the real story, Dakota.
4: I honestly don't understand how anybody that can see these three games can say Josh McDaniels is any part of this problem. Josh McDaniels set DeMario Douglas out in the flat the other day. He was open by 20 yards. Drake May missed him. What is Josh McDaniels supposed to do? He's scheming it up. If the plays are in front of him and Drake May doesn't make the plays that Josh schemed, this is a Drake May problem.
1: I'm with you. I don't know how you can watch these games and say it's the play calling. Not that I love all the play calling. But if Drake May plays like just an average quarterback, they're 2-1. Go ahead, Jim.
5: Yeah, no, I mean, it's some of the play calling, though. It is predictable they're going to run on first down. I mean, even when they got that turnover of Trevor Lawrence, did you like that third down play with the stupid little trick play that ended up working because they fell ass over tea kettle basically to have it go their way? Like, there's some of the stuff that he's calling that sucks, but it's mostly the quarterback.
2: Definitely the quarterback.
1: I mean, please.
2: It's not even close.
1: Anthony and Medford, quick.
6: Yeah, one of the worst decisions made was not going to Alabama, facing a little competition from Bryce Young, getting good coaching from Saban, and then, you know what I mean, take a little accountability, blaming the friggin' blood and the ball. Are you friggin' serious, dude?
1: Football adversity. Has the kid ever faced it?
2: No.
5: Well, when he did, he said, this is really hard on the sideline in Denver.
2: I wouldn't even go beyond that. And not to it's good that he has a good family and all that stuff. I would say that decision to go to North Carolina instead of Alabama suggests to me he's never really had any life adversity. Like, you know, he doesn't want it. And look, it leads to a good life for a kid growing up. I get it. But if you want him to be a quarterback in the NFL, he's got to learn to fight through it. What they're trying to do now is get him to grow. That's what they're trying to do, and he's not doing it.
1: Stephen Linfield, I'll jump you because I want to answer your question. Go ahead, Steve.
7: Felger, I got a question for you. 2 weeks ago, you told everyone that Drake May's contract is due right now. You're signing him to that $70 million. Are you still doing it now, yes or no?
1: Steve, I said it 3 days ago, not even 2 weeks ago. I said it 3 days ago. Am I giving him the contract? He may currently be on the Marcus Stroud plan right now, which is, I mean...
5: C.J. Stroud.
1: C.J. Stroud. I may need to see another year.
5: Oh, all right. Someone's come around.
1: So, if like, today, one touchdown, seven interceptions?
5: Yes.
1: One touchdown.
2: Five, I think.
1: Or six.
2: Six, maybe.
1: One touchdown, eight turnovers? I mean, give me the number. One touchdown, seven turnovers.
5: The worst quarterback in the NFL currently.
1: One touchdown, seven turnovers, the 30th ranked quarterback rating in the league.
2: Yes.
1: Okay, so no, I'm not going to give him $70 million if that's what he finishes.
5: All right.
1: Okay.
0: All right.
5: Some progress.
1: All right, well, that's, I mean, listen, I'm assuming he'll at least get back to the middle of the pack.
0: Mm.
1: If he gets back to the middle of the pack, yes, he gets the money, as far as I'm concerned. If he stays down here, no. You can't, and I can't even imagine that he would expect it at that point. Like C.J. Stroud, I think sort of the way he's finished the last couple of years came to terms with, for me to get that money, I'm going to have to play one more year, and he's failing in that too. But no, it's going to be the C.J. If he looks like C.J. Stroud, then he'll get the C.J. Stroud treatment, and he should. I just can't believe he's going to look like C.J. Stroud the whole year. I can't fathom that he's not going to pull out of this. But I'm nothing if not fair, Murray. What is that?
0: It's the sound of a wallet closing. From here until eternity. That's it.
5: Nope, that wallet's closed.
1: Stu, what do you got?
2: You
1: got
2: to do better than that, Murray. Seriously. Let me see if I can. That was better.
5: Yeah.
2: Yeah, that was a little better. Let me see if I can do it for you. Hold on. Yeah, start talking.
1: Maz, how many apps do you have attached to that wallet?
2: No. Doesn't work.
5: Look at all the cards and everything.
1: Seriously.
5: It's like a Costanza wallet you have.
2: It doesn't work.
0: How do you have that many cards? Isn't everything an app for you?
2: No, there are a lot of cards in here. Yeah, what's wrong with that?
0: I'm surprised you don't have the phone gimmick that attaches to your phone.
2: F off, Jimmy.
1: I'm surprised you all have like real wallets that fold.
2: Sure.
5: Oh, well, mine's, watch this.
2: There's no cash in it.
1: Oh, now that's a Maz gadget.
2: Well, yeah. I got it too.
1: Of course.
5: Who do you think showed him this?
0: Yeah, I have an old school flip wallet.
2: Oh, yeah, the cards just pop right. You got to carry a license with you, don't you?
1: Well, yeah, no, but I just have like a little
5: billfold.
1: Oh, like deal. Billfold. Is that what that's called?
2: It's almost like a photo holder. That
1: it is. Like, yeah, that's all.
5: You get with us and shoot these cards up.
1: That's right. What were we talking about? Oh, paying Drake May. Yeah, no, if this is it, then this is, no. Like, come on. But if he
2: this
1: just...
2: This is not who he is. This is way worse.
1: I mean, come on.
2: This is not who he is.
1: Come on.
0: You sure about that?
5: But last year isn't who he is either.
1: That's right.
5: So...
1: That's right.
5: Which one of those is he more of?
1: Well, so I guess I
5: think it's this one.
1: I'm back to a little bit of a wait and see. But if he's... Let me just put it like this. If he's anywhere close, he gets the money, as far as I'm concerned. I'm not dicking around at quarterback. I'm not starting over. I'm not going back into the draft. I'm not doing any of that stuff. I might draft a hedge guy. I think that's a fair thing. I would have traded for J.J. McCarthy, as we mentioned earlier. Like, I'll challenge Drake May. I'll hedge against Drake May. But, no, I'm paying Drake May. And you'll be fine. Even if he's not the guy, you'll be fine. Like, every NFL team is fine. Even if they sign a bad quarterback contract, they're fine. They all reset real quick and are right back at it if they're halfway decent. Okay? So, that's that. Coming up next, concerns about the Red Sox number two starter? Wait to get a load of Sonny Gray today in New York. We'll play some sound, react to it. Final thoughts, calls, emails after the update here from Big Jim.
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5: And the Red Sox in New York taking on the Yankees for a best of three wild card series for the second year in a row. Matchup for game one tonight featuring lefty Peyton Tolley against righty Cam Schlittler. Tolley is not going to have to worry about Aaron Judge as the Yankee slugger left off the roster. He's still dealing with a sore right calf. Red Sox adding lefty Garrett Crochet to their roster. First pitch tonight, 8 p.m. Austin Riley hit a three-run home run in the eighth inning. The Braves rally past the Phillies 5-3. In the opener of their wild card series in Atlanta. Game one between the Astros and White Sox underway down in Houston. You'd think we have it on the televisions here, but we don't. We don't pay for that service. But the White Sox are leading 1-0 in the bottom of the first. Padres host the Cubs for game one at 10 p.m. David Pastrnak making his debut as captain of the Bruins as they host the Rangers in the season opener for both teams tonight. Puck drops at 8 p.m. with Ryan Johnston and Bob Beers here on the Bruins Radio Network, driven by the versatile Honda CR-V, available at your local New England Honda dealers. Patriots back in the practice field tomorrow. They begin to prepare for Sunday's game at the Buffalo Bills. Pats will have to use their third starting right guard in 4 weeks against Buffalo, as today they place Greg Van Roten on injured reserve. Head coach Mike Vrabel said Ben Brown, who also serves as the backup center, will be taking snaps at right guard this week. 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Another update at 6.
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18: Mike and Tony have a definite chemistry.
2: Are they? 100%.
1: Are they?
2: Yes. 100. Do I stutter?
18: Do you consider them the periodic table of sports talk?
2: Put down your pipe and smoke it. But sorry. We need to blow a gasket.
1: No, no. Blow it, baby. Blow it.
18: Felger and Maz.
19: You're going to stay there on the left, Tim?
20: When you came to the Red Sox, you did some reflecting on your time with the Yankees. You've pitched here since leaving the Yankees, of course. What do you think the reception from the fans will be like tomorrow?
19: I think that it will be a playoff energy on the road, playoff atmosphere on the road. As far as reception, this or that, you know, it'll be what it'll be. I'm not going to sit here and try to control something that I can't control, because I ultimately have no control over that. Yeah, it'll be what it'll be. And, you know, I'll just do my part to be ready to go out there and compete and to pitch and to go win a game.
5: Oh boy.
1: Why are you doing the oh boy thing already, Murray?
5: Well, if you juxtapose it to the press conference you got from Peyton Tolley yesterday, where he sounded like positively buoyant and into it and ready for this and loose, this guy, yeah, he's pretty tightly wound right now for a place that he's had horrible numbers in his career. I know it's been better since he's been with the Red Sox, but yeah, I think he's walking into a lion's den tomorrow night.
2: This is just the tip of the iceberg. Okay, he was asked three questions about the Yankees and his experience in New York.
1: Let's hear them.
2: I'm going to give it to you in pieces here, because I can't give you the complete answers on all of them. Just there's too much meandering and just gibberish.
1: Yeah.
2: Okay, but I'm going to play them backwards. And I'm just, you know, I initially listened to these based on how they're slugged in our system. This one, the question on this one is there more motivation to beat the Yankees? Go ahead, Jimmy.
21: You know, you haven't shied away from the rivalry stuff since you came over. Is there more motivation to beat this team in this ballpark than there would be another club?
19: You know, honestly, I look at it as if you're truly gonna like, and for me, like, the ultimate goal is to win a World Series this year with the Boston Red Sox. So if you're gonna look at it like that, which is truly my perspective on this thing right now, I just look at it as a series that we go out there and win. And we go out there and
2: okay,
19: play
2: Jimmy, let's
19: Boston
2: stop.
19: Reds.
2: Let's stop there.
5: Sounds confident.
2: Let's stop. I mean, it just can't answer the question. Can't answer it. The next one is this is number five. Reflecting on his time in New York, Jimmy. No, this is what it is, though.
5: Yeah,
2: Mark,
5: yeah.
2: Right? There's a lot of hemming and hawing and picking my words carefully, because he doesn't want to answer the question. The answer is yeah, he wants to beat the Yankees because he hated his time in New York, but he can't bring himself to say something even remotely close to that. So he meanders all about. And the point is, it's in his head. You want to know
5: that's clear.
2: You want to know why he's not pitching game one? This is why. This is why, because deep down, he doesn't really want to be out there. He's terrified of the moment. I think this is my read on it. Jimmy, I'm going to let this one go a little bit, because you got to get to the snowball part, which you'll understand in a minute. So, Jimmy, we can even skip the question. Number five is reflecting on his time in New York. I put you on the spot there a little. Sorry about that, Stu.
19: I mean, that's a good question, and it's a fair question. I came from Oakland, and Oakland to here.
2: Didn't know that.
5: Hello?
19: You know, I think that maybe during my time
20: Ugh.
19: There was a lot of outside this, outside that, unfamiliarity with me and in my situation and my family. And, you know, it just kind of like, it's kind of like one of those things that, you know, you have a snowball or whatever, right? And there's a snowball that kind of starts rolling down a hill. And if you don't ever stop it, then the snowball just gets bigger and bigger and bigger, and it picks up traction, and it just gets more snow, and it just continues to go down this thing. And then the bigger the snowball gets, the harder it is to stop it or to take a step back. And for me,
2: we can stop there, Jimmy.
5: I'm putting everything I have on the Yankees tomorrow night.
2: So this is that's the sentiment I come away and listening to these. It's uncomfortable.
3: Why is he on the playoff roster?
2: It's uncomfortable because now look on the mound. He wasn't horrible in his first start at Yankee Stadium this year. It was 5 1/3, I think, with 3 runs, 2 solo homers. And I told you, one of them was a 377-foot fly ball. If they were in Boston, you'd feel a hell of a lot better about this. But the fact that, and the scary part is that they don't want to pitch Suarez in game two. Like, I sort of look at this and I say, this is why they're not pitching him in New York. It's in his head. It is in his head. His experience in New York was bad. He can't get it out of his head. He knows the crowd's going to be on his ass tomorrow. It's going to be a playoff environment in Yankee Stadium, which is unique unto itself. And I don't know that he can handle it.
5: He sounds traumatized.
2: He does, Murray. I agree. And when I started listening to these cuts, I went, oh, right, that's still there.
1: Okay, but here's the thing. And oh, by the way, if you mentioned this, I'm sorry. I was reading emails. Gray's career numbers at Yankee Stadium, 6.04 ERA.
2: Yeah, horrible.
1: 1.638 whip, 8 strikeouts per 9, just under 5 walks per 9.
2: Which is high for him.
1: So he's had a bad time in that stadium, but he had a bad time as a Yankee.
2: Correct.
1: And I thought he'd be kind of a puddle here. Bad fit, big market. He's been balls.
2: No, he has. He's been good.
1: And
2: I agree.
1: And he's carried himself like a gamer.
2: Right.
1: Like a ball. Even like the stupid way he wears his hat is just kind of cocky. And,
5: yeah.
1: You know what I mean? Like,
2: this place scares him.
1: He hasn't been the guy that I was told he was going to be, which is a small market, you know, basket case in a big market. He hasn't been that. So, he didn't sound great there. I'm with you.
2: I'm just going by what he sounds like.
1: Yeah.
5: No, if you mean like actions speak louder than words, yeah, he has pitched confidently and been better than I think most people expected.
1: Also, the way he's carried himself.
5: Yeah.
1: Sure. I thought we'd have a John Lackey 2.0 with this guy.
2: Mm-hmm.
1: That he just, you know, every other...
5: Kind of meek.
1: Yeah, every other time he opened his mouth, it's like, Jesus. You know, we get this kind of stuff. And we haven't really gotten it.
3: I mean, he did say on the record that they stink, and he was kind of wondering if he wanted to be here at the trade.
1: Well, he wanted to bail for sure.
2: He definitely did. And look, again, like
1: that
2: one.
1: I don't blame him.
2: No, I don't either. I was going to say that one I don't blame him on because they were bad at that time. What he said was not wrong. It sounds like we're making fun of him for saying it. It was really an indication of how bad they were at that time.
1: And he wants to win.
2: Yeah. So I just think when I hear him talk like this, New York brings out the worst in him.
1: Yeah.
2: It brings out the worst in him. Now, look, he might go out there tomorrow night and pitch a great game. But after you hear that, it's hard to hear that and feel confident in him going out there.
1: Student email, please, here before we get to the final word. Shall we, please?
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3: 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So if you had any storm damage or power outages from the recent nor'easter, you probably want a generator. You'd want a Generac, and you want to go to Coleman to get it. Either way, Gary from San Diego writes in on my conspiracy theory about Orlovsky and Colin Coward and where they're getting this stuff from. He says, I'm watching on the simulcast, listening to the conversation about Drake May and where Orlovsky and Coward are getting their opinions. You were speculating that someone in May's camp is complaining to the agents. But what if it's simpler than that? Yesterday, Romeo Doubs was saying that the team needs to be more professional. What if May just wants to play backyard football and let it rip, and the structure of the offense is his beef? Maybe his teammates know it and the leak is coming out of the locker room. You guys are great. I watch every day, Gary in San Diego. Maybe, yeah, maybe. But I don't think Orlovsky and Coward are talking to the rank and file of the locker room. I don't. I think they talk to people at, you know, quote unquote, higher levels. And so someone else has suggested to me that Colin Coward is no longer with CAA. His longtime agent was at CAA. They split with CAA. And Coward kind of does his own thing now. He may no longer be in that agency. Although his guy was a longtime guy with the agency, he's still mobbed up with CAA. But let me give you another one that Bedard mentioned. Those Fox guys, do you think they talked to Brady off the record?
4: Definitely.
3: He's their guy.
5: Brady, Edelman, and Gronk all have Patriots ties.
3: Brady, Edelman, and Gronkowski. So if Coward is just talking around to people at Fox and he asks those guys, what do you think's going on there? Maybe they say, Josh can be a real a-hole and I don't feel like this kid can handle it. Or, you know, watch that. Brady could handle McDaniels, but McDaniels is kind of an a-hole. Can this kid handle it? It's possible it's coming from that.
4: Sure.
3: And not a direct complaint to the agency. I'm just telling you, it's not coming from nowhere. You just can't come up with that out of nowhere. That is literally out of nowhere. That there's a personality conflict or a personality issue that you got to watch between McDaniels and Drake May. I mean, Colin's the only one that has said that. And Orlovsky is the only one that's saying it's play calling, and it's Vrabel and May. And Vrabel and May, I have doubts about that relationship. Like, that just doesn't come out of nowhere.
5: Was it Mac Jones texting buddies with Orlovsky? Isn't that on the record somewhere?
3: Absolutely, it is.
5: So who's to say he's not texting buddies with Drake May?
3: That's what I'm saying. I've been saying all day, Orlovsky especially is mobbed up with the quarterbacks. He's a big quarterback defender. I think he talks to a lot of the guys and maybe a lot of their camps or their people. He's mobbed up with Matthew Stafford. He's mobbed up with a lot of these quarterbacks. He's talking directly to Mac Jones during that whole stuff. So when Orlovsky says something like that, I don't think it's coming from nowhere. I don't. And same with Coward. And so I'm sticking with my

0: Number 10, thoughts on the end of the Dallas Ravens game. Did the Ravens get the timeout called in time, in your opinion? What was the biggest screw-up by the Cowboys?
1: I thought they got the timeout called in time, and I thought the screw-up by the Cowboys was not picking a yard line to defend.
2: Dak Prescott missed an easy touchdown pass, too, but I thought the defense was way too soft, which I put on the head coach or the defensive coordinator.
3: Yeah, Ravens did get a called in time, but the biggest screw-up, Maz mentioned it, that prior drive by the Cowboys, it's third down, and that moron, Prescott, throws it out of bounds when Pickens completely turns around. He's open in the corner of the end zone. You didn't even look at him.
0: You're all wrong. If you kick the ball off and make him return it.
2: Well, there's that too. Yes, thank you.
4: And now, how to tell when the hosts aren't listening.
0: Remember Kansas City Buffalo, playoff game? Yeah. You make them return the ball. You just have to trust your kick return.
2: They did. They kicked it into the end zone.
0: Not to give up a kickoff return for a touchdown. Anything in the field of play. It may not take 7 seconds, but if there's one or two left, on, then you've covered the thing reasonably well. It's over.
2: I'm glad you brought this up because I made a note of that in real time.
1: Didn't Buffalo make that mistake in the 13-second game?
0: Jimmy, if you would, please save that for the final word.
2: Yes.
0: Okay, we got a good one there.
2: Start listening.
0: That was a good one.
1: Whoops.
0: That was a good one.
4: This has been How to Tell When the Hosts Aren't Listening.
0: Greg, how did you feel about the PI flag on the Rams late versus the Broncos, negating what would have been a game-sealing interception?
1: Hated it.
0: Do you look at things, Greg, like Trevor Lawrence taking a knee at the one-yard line instead of going in for the touchdown, those calls against the Rams, and other officiating missteps, and wonder about the overall integrity of the league?
3: No. Every game. Every week. It's more like the WWE. And look, I'm the idiot because I watch each and every week. Thursday, Sunday, Fridays. Let's have a game on Wednesday. They got me over a barrel.
5: But yeah, it's getting more fake by the week.
0: Who is your favorite, quote-unquote, old quarterback?
2: This was easy for me.
0: Of all time. Me too. Who did you root for at an advanced age?
1: Joe Flacco. Out of his gym.
2: Joe Flacco.
0: Maz.
2: Steve Grogan. Steve Grogan with the Patriots.
1: Yeah.
0: Joe Flacco.
2: But seriously.
0: That's the worst answer ever.
2: It's a horrible answer.
0: Jim Plunkett, Joe Montana.
2: Joe Flacco.
0: Steve Grogan.
2: Grogan had balls the size of Canada.
0: I hate him like poison, but you could even say Brett Favre, Tom Brady.
2: I'd even take Eli Manning.
0: John Elway at the end.
2: Yeah.
0: Like, geez,
2: yeah.
0: Joe Flacco. Good grief.
2: Eli had nuts, man. He was tough.
0: Was he that old, though?
2: Well, you know, it's the late 30s.
0: You're just obsessed with Eli Manning. You still are.
2: I'm obsessed with his toughness.
0: I like
2: toughness in my quarterback, which makes it odd that I like Garoppolo.
0: Here comes Maz in the Baseball Hour at 6. What do you got tonight, Maz?
2: Matt McCarthy's in studio, all Red Sox, Yankees. We'll talk about the lineup. Chad Tracy put together an interesting lineup. I know Matt McCarthy feels strongly about it. I don't. But we'll also get to Sonny Gray and remind you of what happened the last time the Red Sox and the Yankees played.
0: Okay. Looking forward to tonight. I love it. So sporty. I mean, keep an eye on the Bruins opening night. But Red Sox-Yankees playoff baseball, it's just such a good take. And it's so I am looking forward to it. We'll be back tomorrow, of course, at 2 p.m. to discuss. See you then.
1: See you. Bye.
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3: 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Starting quarterbacks are getting hurt all over the place. That part of the job always stuck with me. You prepare before you need the plan. 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I know where to go. 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When life changes, you're not scrambling for an answer. 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
11: Red Sox and Yankees getting ready to play the first game of this best-of-three wildcard series at Yankee Stadium. It's lefty Peyton Tolley on the mound for the Red Sox tonight, going up against righty Cam Schlittler. And Peyton Tolley will not have to worry about Aaron Judge. The Yankee slugger was left off the roster. He's still dealing with a sore right calf. Red Sox adding lefty Garrett Crochet to their roster. First pitch coming up at 8 p.m. They already had some wild card action underway today. Austin Riley hitting a three-run home run in the eighth inning in Atlanta as the Braves rally past the Phillies 5-3 in the opener of that series. Game one between the Astros and White Sox underway down in Houston. White Sox now leading 3-0 in the top of the third inning. Padres host the Cubs for game one tonight at 10 p.m. David Pastrnak going to make his debut as captain tonight as the Bruins host the New York Rangers in the season opener for both teams. You have Ryan Johnson and Bob Beers on the call at 8 p.m. here on 98.5 The Sports. The Patriots going to be back in the practice field tomorrow as they start to prepare for Sunday's game with the Buffalo Bills. Patriots are going to have to use their third starting right guard in the last 4 weeks. Against the Bills, as today they place Greg Van Roten on injured reserve. New York Giants have released wide receiver Odell Beckham Jr. They elevate Braxton Berrios from their practice squad. Headlines are brought to you by The Village Bank. Whatever you're chasing, building, or becoming, there's a bank that understands. No one gets there alone. It takes a village. The Village Bank. I'm Jim Murray from Boston's Home for Sports, 98.5 The Sports Zone.
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4: You got asked maybe late in September about getting back more to small ball, and you said a lot of it is game-dependent and conditions within the game.
5: Yeah.
4: Fair to say in a best-of-three playoff series that those opportunities might be there, and that you might emphasize that, particularly given the struggles with runners in scoring position the last few weeks?
5: Yeah, I mean, it's you don't close the door on anything in a game, especially games like this. It's all dependent on, and there's a lot of conversation around that. It's like, the fact of the matter is, like, we didn't score as much in September. We were very beat up. The score of game, inning of game, all of those things. I said to a lot of people, it's like, we weren't necessarily winning because we played small ball. We were putting ourselves in positions to play small ball because of how we were doing and because we were putting ourselves in situations to do that. So it's not something that's forced. It's just something that you see it coming. You're watching it unfold. You know your personnel. You know who can do what. And if you see opportunities that you can take advantage of, you do it. So you don't close the door on anything, and you certainly don't force anything. You just got to take the situations as they come to you.
1: All right, well, there you go. That's Chad Tracy a little while ago at Yankee Stadium talking about the Red Sox offense and what is the biggest question in this series between Boston and New York that begins tonight. Best out of three, wild card round, Red Sox at Yankees, all three games in New York. This is what we're going to do for the entirety of the program. And Matt McCarthy's alongside, 617-779-0985. So to me, this is the story of this series. The Red Sox offense, what's it going to look like? How are they going to play? And by the way, let me just say that Chad Tracy's answer there, for the most part, Matt, is the right answer. You don't force the small ball. Mm-hmm. But if the opportunities are there and you have to bunt and sack fly and have good at-bats and move people over, you need to be able to do it. And let's see how the Red Sox do with that. And the part I disagree with Chad Tracy about a little bit is seeking it out. How many runs do you think you're going to get? And so there was a very fine line, a very clear line with the Red Sox during the season, that when they got over four runs, and this is true of most teams in baseball, but I would say with the Red Sox, even when they got to four, usually with four runs or more, they won. With three or fewer, they lose. And if they get three against the Yankees, it might be enough, given the strength of the pitching staff. I think this is going to be a low-scoring series. But your ability to score when you have chances is going to be critical, I think, in this series. That's just my opinion. But I'm eager to hear how fans feel, what their thoughts are on the series. We'll take all of that. Again, 617-779-0985. Just a couple of quick roster things. Aaron Judge is out. He is not playing in the series. Garrett Crochet is in. He is available. We'll tell you what Chad Tracy said about him. We'll call for that comment here shortly. What else? The outfielder, Braden Ward, who stole 61 bases in 70 attempts in the minor leagues this season, is not on the roster for this series. The Red Sox chose Nate Eaton instead. He is also a guy that can run. And, you know, can play pretty good defense. So, Eaton is on, Ward is off. Adley Rutschman is batting second. In fact, let me give the lineup quickly, Matt, and then I know you have strong thoughts about the lineup. The Red Sox lineup tonight in New York. Roman Anthony, DH. Adley Rutschman batting second. Wilson Contreras, third and playing first base, as expected. William Abreu is in right field batting cleanup. Sedan Rafael is in center. Nick Sogard is the second baseman. Jaron Duran's in left. Trevor Story batting eighth as the shortstop, and Caleb Durbin hitting ninth. I'll just make the quick observation that the Red Sox have pretty good speed at the bottom of the lineup. Duran, Story, Durbin, all those guys can steal a base to varying degrees. Whether they can get on base is a different discussion, but there's good speed at the bottom of the lineup, meaning if someone gets on Roman Anthony, Rutschman, and Contreras should be able to bat with men on. McCarthy, your thoughts on the lineup?
0: Yeah, I think they nailed it. I think this is the best lineup that they could possibly field right now. I think it's the best constructed lineup they could have put together, and it all starts to me for Rutschman in the two spot, Maz. I really like him there. He's a player who can handle the bat, turn in professional at bats. He could lay down a bunt if you need him to. I would trust him to do that more so than Sadon Rafaela, who they dropped down to the five spot. Rafaela, to me, feels more dangerous with runners on, feels like a little bit more of a clutch guy. I want somebody in the five spot coming up, theoretically, with runners on base. I like Rafaela in that spot. It also splits up Anthony and Abreu and makes Aaron Boone's job harder. Let's remember, we live in the three-batter minimum era now. The Red Sox, because they have a switch hitter in Rutschman batting second and Sogard a switch hitter batting sixth, that really makes Boone's job way tougher. I really like the way this lineup is constructed.
1: Okay, now let me just give you some of the numbers, because we all understand the challenge that exists for the Red Sox against Cam Schlittler, the right-hander from Walpole, attended Northeastern University, has dominated the Red Sox when he's pitched against them. So let me just give you the particulars. Willier Abreu, 2 for 12, 5 strikeouts. Wilson Contreras, 1 for 12, 5 strikeouts. Jarren Durant, 2 for 15, 4 strikeouts. Caleb Durbin, 2 for 9, 2 strikeouts. Sadon Rafaela, 4 for 14. As Matt McCarthy said, that's best on the team. 286 average, 6 strikeouts. Adley Rutschman, 1 for 6, 2 strikeouts. Nick Sogard, 0 for 3, 1 strikeout. Trevor Story, 1 for 7, and upset of all upsets, 0 strikeouts against Cam Schlittler. You add it all up, 13 for 78 with 25 strikeouts and 4 walks. 13 for 78 is a 167 average. The on-base is 207. Slugging is 231. The OPS against Cam Schlittler is 438. That's what it is.
0: He owns him.
1: Okay, he owns him. He owns a lot of people.
0: He owns the Red Sox especially.
1: But Adley Rutschman in the number two spot, as Matt McCarthy said, a lot of people are interested in this particular decision. Here is what Chad Tracy said about it.
6: You haven't hit Adley second, I think, once since you've had him. Why did you like him hitting second today?
5: Well, we haven't done it much lately just because we're trying to get the whole team healthy. That's probably a big part of it. But felt like the way he swung the bat over the last few games, getting him up there. We also endured Mickey's injury and different things. That was what we were kind of doing for most of the last month plus, was against right-handed pitching especially. So there's just some circumstances that change things, and you want to put as many good at-bats up there as you can early in the game. It felt like the way to do it.
1: Okay, so there you go. That's why Rutschman's hitting second. I mean, Tracy basically telling him Mickey Gasper would have been a candidate at the top of that order in some capacity had he stayed healthy. He's out. Was one of the Red Sox better hitters against high velocity this year. Another guy who had done well in that area is the guy that Gasper effectively replaced in the lineup. That was Masataka Yoshida. Both of those guys are out. Another guy who hit against the Yankees this year, Siegler, not on the roster. So just some things to consider if you have listened to this program and you have at all invested in the Breaking Balls series that we do on YouTube. You know that I feel very strongly about having to pitch to the dimensions in Yankee Stadium. Left-handed batters matter in that ballpark more than maybe any other ballpark in the big leagues. They're going to matter in this series. Your ability to get them out is going to be critical, and your ability to have good at-bats from the left side is going to be critical. Schlittler is good against both righties and lefties. The numbers are virtually identical because he's just your classic dominant power pitcher that's going to be good against everybody. So expect low-scoring games. Expect key at-bats at key times. If the Yankees have a weakness on the pitching staff, it's in middle relief between the starters and the back end of the bullpen. That's where the hole is, and that's usually where it is for most teams. The Red Sox, I would say, have a deeper bullpen, but let's not forget, Tyron Guerrero is hurt. Eric Miller has pitched poorly. Garrett Crochet, also a variable in this series. Jimmy, if we could, let's just play Chad Tracy on Garrett Crochet here. This is another important thing. Crochet's on the roster. He's going to be available. The question is how the Red Sox are going to use them. All of that is in this one answer. Here is Chad Tracy on Crochet.
6: How, I guess, difficult was the decision to put Garrett back on the roster, and how much do you feel you can get out of him?
5: I don't think it was an overly difficult decision. It was just about making the right decision and having all the information outside of, you know, just Garrett saying he felt really good, which is a huge part of it. But also doing our due diligence medically. You know, we, like any team, we're running strength testing constantly as he's gone through his rehab process, checking how he's bouncing back after he throws a live. What do the strength numbers look like? Are they staying within normal ranges? So he threw the live, getting him here, letting him throw outside with the guys, testing him again, everything subjectively, objectively, is checking out really well, and we feel good about activating him. So as far as how we'll use him, we'll see. He's, you know, it's still going to be, I mean, obviously he's very available tonight. It'll be read and react after that, but not closing the doors on anything. But I'm definitely obviously going to look to use him, and then also, you know, obviously pay close attention to all the things I just said as we move through the series too.
1: Okay, any thoughts, Matt?
0: Yes, Garrett Crochet is one of the four pitchers I want to see on the mound for the Red Sox tonight. I think it's very simple. In a close game, your options are Toley, who's starting the game. You hope to get five out of him. Let's remember, it's baseball in October. It's not the way it once was, where your starter goes out there, throws eight innings, and you give it to the closer. That's not the way it is. You hope to get from five out of Toley, and you hope to get four innings combined between Crochet, Whitlock, and Chapman. That's it. This game is going to be won or lost tonight, Maz, I imagine, because it's going to be a low-scoring game, as you've said, in innings about 5 through 7. The Yankees are probably weakest in middle relief. Right now, I don't know how you get to Whitlock and Chapman. It's Crochet, but I have no idea what he looks like. Guerrero's down. Slayton's down. Miller is dead to me and should be dead to you with the way he's pitched recently. So how are you going to get to Whitlock and Chapman? The only answer tonight, the only answer is Garrett Crochet. He has to pitch in this game in high leverage if it's close, and you see what you get.
1: And sounding or listening to Chad Tracy, it certainly sounds like they're leaning that way. Since he's available tonight, he tells you point blank. And then my guess is he would not be available until Thursday.
0: That would be my guess, too.
1: I doubt that they would pitch him back-to-back right out of the gate. But, you know, I suppose there's a chance of that if he tests well and comes into the ballpark feeling great. I just would be surprised if they did that with a guy that they are paying, you know, whatever the number is, close to $30 million a year. We'll take a call here right out of the chute. We'll get to Sonny Gray next segment. He gets game two. Ben is in a car. Ben, what do you got?
7: Hey guys, thanks for taking the call. I'm not going to be surprised if we see Garrett Whitlock much earlier than the eighth inning tonight, especially in a close game. I wouldn't be surprised to see him in the sixth or Toley struggles early and it's still tight and you got the matchups to go. I think you can see Whitlock early. And then I want to ask your opinion on if you think you could see Ranger Suarez tonight in a spot where he has to face one or two batters in a lefty heavy lineup, and whether or not that would be good, and still if he could pitch on Thursday as well.
1: Okay, Matt, you want to take that one?
0: I'm always for using starters in high-leverage situations in October. Suarez doesn't fit the profile because he's not a swing-and-miss guy. I'll save Suarez for Game 3 on Thursday. If I'm going to a lefty, I'm going to Crochet. If we're talking about, you know, setup, we're trying to get the ball to Chapman in the ninth. Crochet is my first option. We could have a debate if you need another lefty later on, whether it's Bennett or Suarez. We can have that discussion, but you're carrying Garrett Crochet for a reason. He has to be the first lefty out of the pen for the Red Sox tonight. Something the caller also said, Maz, going to Whitlock early. I'm fine with going to Whitlock early if you're going to the bottom of this Yankees lineup, which is more right-handed heavy. I do not want to go to Whitlock for two innings. They tried that last year in game two. They found his limit. Garrett Whitlock is not a six out pitcher at this point. If you need to piece together four innings, yes, you can go to him for an inning and a third, but if you're trying to get two full innings out of Garrett Whitlock, you will be asking for trouble. They found the limit last year. I'd make the same argument with Chapman too. I don't know if he's a six out pitcher. So you want to go to him in the sixth? That's fine because you want, you know, righties, you know, available in that spot, and you've got Crochet in another spot probably against the top of the order for the Yankees, maybe in the eighth. That's fine by me. But if you're calling in to say get two innings out of Whitlock tonight, that's where I break from you.
1: Okay, so here, this is where we are, folks. Playoff baseball. Every pitch matters. Every at-bat matters. Every inning, every pop-up, every ground ball, every situation. The Red Sox are a very difficult team to predict during this year, and the one consistent thing that happened all year long in the series between the Red Sox and the Yankees, whether you want to hear it or not, is that the Red Sox didn't really hit. Even the games that they won in Boston in June, If you add all that in, the team OPS was under 600. And it wasn't much better at Yankee Stadium. I think the average overall was 199. The average at Yankee Stadium was 204. So the Yankees can pitch. Their starting rotation is very good. Yours is very good. Everyone's expecting a low-scoring series. Every at-bat's going to matter. Every out, ground ball, anything that advances a runner is going to matter. That's what October baseball is. There was a question going into this series as to who was going to get game one. We learned that it was Peyton Tolley. Most people are happy about that. I think it's the right call. I think we also got an understanding as to why it wasn't Sonny Gray when he spoke with the media tonight, and we'll tell you why when we come back on the Baseball Hour.
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12: Donald Trump and John Sununu want you to play pretend.
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20: You're going to stay there on the left, Tim?
21: When you came to the Red Sox, you did some reflecting on your time with the Yankees. You've pitched here since leaving the Yankees, of course. What do you think the reception from the fans will be like tomorrow?
22: I think that it will be a playoff energy on the road, playoff atmosphere on the road. As far as reception, this or that, you know, it'll be what it'll be. I'm not going to sit here and try to control something that I can't control, because I ultimately have no control over that. It'll be what it'll be. And, you know, I'll just do my part to be ready to go out there and compete and to pitch and to go win a game.
1: That was Sonny Gray. Customary in the playoffs to have the next day's starting pitcher speak before the game the day before. So game two pitchers all both made available before tonight's affair in New York. Sonny Gray asked the questions. I'll tell you what I find interesting is that nobody asked Sonny Gray, were you disappointed not being asked to pitch game one? And I'll be honest with you, I don't think he was. Now, they told him probably last week. If they told Tolley last week, they told Gray last week. So, and I think this was strategic on the part of the Red Sox. One, if Gray was upset, he'd have a week to process it, and by the time the game came around, he'd be ready to pitch. Secondly, I think, and look, let me make this part clear. Sonny Gray is a high-anxiety guy. I think he's been public about that. I don't, you know, I haven't read a ton about it, but I think it's pretty well-known. And part of the reason, I think it was in Oakland that when he did press conferences in Oakland, he used to bring like a stress ball with him because he got very anxious in front of the media. Now you're in New York. The audience is huge. He had a bad experience in New York. If you're asking me why he's not pitching game one, I think part of the reason, part, is that he's just a little bit of a wild card there. You don't know. And when you heard some of his answers tonight, you could understand he kind of meandered, didn't really answer anything directly. And some of that's his nature anyway. He can be very thoughtful and to a point where he overthinks things. And he's pitched his ass off this year for the Red Sox. Let me make that part clear. But when he did pitch in New York, and this was back in June, he allowed 3 runs and 5 1/3. He only struck out 3 guys, walked 2, and gave up a couple of homers.
0: 6 1/3.
1: I thought it was 5 1/3. Double check it.
0: I will.
1: I think it was 5 1/3. And he gave up 2 home runs. Now, when he pitched in Boston, he pitched 7 1/3 and allowed 1 hit. 9 strikeouts and 1 walk, and he was dynamite. So, but in any case, in New York, it's a different experience, and lefties only have to hit fly balls. The home run that Ben Rice hit against him in the first inning was a 377-foot fly ball. At Fenway Park, that gets caught on the warning track. It's 380 to the bullpens. So if they were pitching in Boston, part of me wonders whether they would have pitched Sonny Gray in game one. What was it in?
0: 6 1/3.
1: It was 6 1/3. Okay, so I was wrong. I thought it was 5 1/3. So, but in any case, when you add it all up, the ballpark matters for Sonny Gray. I just want to play for you this one other answer, and we're not going to play you the whole thing because he goes on and on. But he was asked about, well, Jimmy, let's just play it in its entirety. It's number 6, please.
23: You know, you haven't shied away from the rivalry stuff since you came over. Is there more motivation to beat this team in this ballpark than there would be another club?
22: You know, honestly, I look at it as if you're truly gonna, like, and for me, like, the ultimate goal is to win a World Series. this year with the Boston Red Sox. So if you're going to look at it like that, which is truly my perspective on this thing right now, I just look at it as a series that we go out there and win.
1: Jimmy,
22: and
1: we can
22: go
1: stop.
22: Out there. And-
1: we can stop. He can't answer the question. Doesn't want to answer the question, and is trying to talk around it. And I'm going to play the other one too, or at least part of it, at least until he gets to the snowball part. Reflecting on his time in New York, which I think is really the big thing, is that his experience there wasn't good. He pitched much better against the Yankees at Fenway Park than he did in New York. And the time he was in the game in New York, the 6 and a third, he gave up 8 hits, if I remember right.
0: He did, yeah.
1: Okay, so, and again, walked a couple of guys, didn't strike out a lot of guys, gave up 2 home runs. I think they were both solo shots. The one by Grisham was smashed. You know, it was smashed because Grisham waited for a breaking ball in the inside part of the plate, which is where Gray throws it, and connected. So you run that risk with him in New York. But let's play number 5, Jimmy.
22: I mean, that's a good question, and it's a fair question. I came from Oakland, and Oakland to here. You know, I think that maybe during my time, there was a lot of outside this, outside that, unfamiliarity with me and in my situation and my family. And, you know, it just kind of like it's kind of like one of those things that, you know, you have a snowball or whatever, right? And there's a snowball that kind of starts rolling down a hill. And if you don't ever stop it, then the snowball just gets bigger and bigger and bigger, and it picks up traction, and it just gets more snow, and it just continues to go down this thing. And then the bigger the snowball gets, the harder it is to stop it or to take a step back.
1: So he labors when he's talking about New York. He labors. And it caused him, you know, a lot of consternation in his life. It was a bad experience for him. And he's going to be out there tomorrow night. So part of the reason I play this tonight is not to dump on Sonny Gray.
0: Maybe just a little jump on Sonny Gray.
1: Okay, no, but it's to point out the issue. It's to point out the issue. He's going tomorrow. You need to win this game tonight. Okay, you need to win this game. And he could pitch well. I'm not telling you he can't, because when he's on the mound, he might get completely locked in and be able to block it all out. I mean, he's a different guy now than he was then, mm-hmm. clearly from what we saw. But I think the best case scenario is that you win the game and he goes out there with less pressure and less expectation. So, and I love the fact that the Red Sox are pitching Peyton Tolley in game one, but it is a short series. The team that has won game one has won every 3-game series that has been played thus far, except for one.
0: Red Sox Yankees last year.
1: Correct. And the Red Sox didn't have the horses to pitch behind Garrett Crochet, so they lost the next two. Every other series has been won by the team that wins game one. It's just different than, you know, the way you got to treat it is you're tied 2-2 and it's game 5 of a 7-game series. So there's a different intensity to these things when they're this short, and it puts a little bit more pressure on everybody in a short series. And so the Red Sox are going to have their share too. I think they can win this series, Matt. I think that with Judge out, they might even have the better lineup.
0: They may.
1: So it's close.
0: It's very close.
1: But they weren't swinging the bats well at the end of the year, and Schlittler owns them. So, you know, there's a lot of moving pieces in this thing. Storian Anthony didn't play when the Red Sox swept the 4-game series back in June that started their fabulous run. Aaron Judge hasn't played for the Yankees or didn't play in that series in Boston. He hasn't played recently. He's not playing now. And so there are injuries. Gray and Tolley did not pitch in the series in August at Yankee Stadium. There are a million variables that can negate the regular season. The one constant was that the Red Sox didn't really hit Yankees pitching.
0: And the Yankees didn't really hit Red Sox pitching.
1: That's correct.
0: Because that's what this matchup has been all year long, Maz. I mean, these are two teams that can really pitch with pedestrian offenses. And, you know, the difference between the Red Sox and the Yankees offensively, especially, but still with the absence of Judge, is the Yankees still have more power, but the Yankees strike out even more than the Red Sox do. And that's what this series is going to come down to. It's going to come down to putting the ball in play and keeping the Yankees in the ballpark. Because I don't think the Red Sox are going to leave the ballpark. Not against that pitching staff. These are two of the best five pitching staffs in all of baseball. However you want to slice it, that's what they are. So the Red Sox are going to have to put their bat on the ball, move the runner over, play a lot of small ball, and win these games 2-1. The Yankees do have one more pathway to winning, and that is the big three-run homer. They do. They have that in their pocket. The Red Sox do not. They certainly don't have it as much without Judge, so that's a key factor. So then, can Red Sox pitching keep the Yankees in the ballpark? I'm always worried about, you know, right-handed pitchers on the mound at Yankee Stadium. That's what I'm more worried about tomorrow with Sonny Gray. Not his attitude, not any anxiety. I believe we ripped him all offseason saying this guy isn't cut out for Boston because we heard the way he spoke. What has he done all year, Maz? He has shoved. He's been one of the five best pitchers in the American League. The guy's been very good this year. He's been very good in the playoffs in his career. He's been very good since he left New York close to a decade ago. So I'm not as worried about that as perhaps you are. I'm worried about the fact that he's a right-handed pitcher in Yankee Stadium. I'm worried about home field. That's what I'm more worried about.
1: I'll just add quickly, the Red Sox final two games in New York this year, they lost 9-2 and 16-1. You can throw those out. Okay, both of those games were close until... in the second game, the Red Sox put Andrew Monasterio on the mound and completely let the game get away from him because they didn't care.
0: Well, he is on the playoff roster, Maz, so they have the option to put him out there again.
1: And the game, the other one, the 9-2 game, was close until the seventh or eighth inning. It was a 3-2 game, and then the Yankees opened it up late. So I would just tell you that all these games have been low-scoring and close, but we will tell you, we'll remind you of what happened the last time the Red Sox were in New York. We'll take your calls, and Jimmy Stewart, our producer, has put together a season recap montage that we'll end the show with tonight that you don't want to miss about this amazing topsy-turvy 2026 Red Sox season. All that when we come back. Kevin Maggiore has got the headlines.
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3: Well, as the guys have been talking about, the Red Sox, they are in New York to take on the Yankees in a best-of-three wildcard series for the second year in a row. Game one tonight features left-hander Peyton Tolley against right-hander Cam Schlittler. Tolley will not have to worry about facing Aaron Judge, as the Yankee slugger was left off the roster as he's dealing with a sore right calf. The Red Sox, they added left-hander Garrett Crochet to the roster. First pitch tonight is at 8 o'clock. Austin Riley hit a three-run homer in the eighth inning, and the Atlanta Braves rallied past the Philadelphia Phillies 5-3 in the opener of their wild card series. Game one between the Astros and White Sox is underway down in Houston. The White Sox currently have a 4-0 lead in the top of the fifth. The Padres, they will host the Cubs for game one at 10 o'clock tonight. David Pastrnak will make his debut as captain of the Boston Bruins as the Bruins host the New York Rangers in their season opener. The Bruins will be without Charlie McAvoy for the first six games, as the defenseman begins his six-game suspension for slashing Zach Benson in last year's playoffs. Puck drops at 8 o'clock with Ryan Johnston and Bob Beers right here on the Bruins Radio Network, which is driven by the versatile Honda CR-V available at your local New England Honda dealers. And the Patriots, they will be back on the practice field tomorrow as they begin to prepare for Sunday's game at the Buffalo Bills. Patriots will have to use their third starting right guard in 4 weeks against the Bills, as today the team plays Greg Van Roten on the injured reserve. Head coach Mike Vrabel said Ben Brown, who also serves as the backup center, will take some snaps at right guard this week. Sports Hub headlines are brought to you by Shaw's and Star Market Foundation, feeding the Puck for Families initiative. 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
4: Chris Pappas looked voters in the eye and lied. 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
13: Runner holding, swatted at, hit toward the alley. Sadon coming over, dives, trying to make the catch. And it drops in. He throws into first.
14: He threw to first base. He thinks he caught this baseball. We're going to have to take a look at it. I think he catches this ball. Sadon saying, I caught it. He came firing right to first base. Abreu's there, gets a good look at it. He's pointing to first base as well. Does he get this baseball? Yes, he does. And he gets twisted around. That is a catch, and that'll be a double play. This ball, to me, it's in the glove, under control. It may have turned and hit some grass, but if it's under control in the glove, doesn't move.
15: After review, the call on the field stands.
13: What? Oh, boy. So they're going to call that a hit and put runners at first and second with nobody out.
14: So it goes in the glove. Now it's going to hit the dirt, but it's... that's actually right on the edge of it. See, when it hits the glove... That's in the glove to me. That is in the glove.
16: You remember that?
17: How could I forget, man?
16: Sadon Rafaela's non-catch in New York, and I don't think people understood the magnitude of that play, or I shouldn't say it that way, at the time we did. But I think looking back, remember the Red Sox, if the Red Sox had split in that series, it had been 2 out coming out of New York. 2 games behind the Yankees, and they would have held the tiebreaker, meaning this series could have been played in Boston. As it turned out, they lost, and the game was scoreless at that time. It was the bottom of the 5th inning, and the game that was still very much in the balance. The Yankees ended up scoring 5 runs in that inning, and Ranger Suarez imploded. which is another thing you have to keep in mind, that Ranger Suarez collapsed in that game. That was really the story. But the play being going the way it did hurt the Red Sox badly, and as a result, you're playing in New York. So we'll see what happens there, but there's a major advantage playing this series in New York for the Yankees. Major. Anthony's on the Cape. Anthony, just be quick. We'll get in as many people as we can before the end of the show. Go ahead.
18: Matt, this is the best Red Sox lineup we've seen in 5 years. I love Rutschman in the two hole. He's a switch hitter. He gives you a great at-bat every time. You got to bring up Sadon Rafael's split stats. You can see he's by far his most effective in the five hole. Now, what tonight's game and really the series is all about is the home run ball. You get two dominant pitchers who attack the strike zone with velocity. Every player in both lineups is a threat to hit a home run at any time. And whoever gets the big home run with that short porch will win the game and probably the series.
16: So, Anthony, look, you're probably right. I mean, that's typically how postseason baseball goes. I'm kind of hoping that it's more than that and that it's not just as simple as someone running into one. That, you know, there's some actual baseball played. Because I think the Red Sox are better at it than the Yankees are. I don't know how you feel, Matt, but I think they have the capacity to play, to manufacture a run better than the Yankees do.
17: Couldn't agree more. The Yankees still, at their core, are a swing-and-miss baseball team. Second in baseball in home runs, 25th in baseball in strikeouts. They still are the feast-or-famine Yankees. The Red Sox are much more middle of the road. They have nowhere near the power that the Yankees have, but the Red Sox don't strike out as much. Now, I'm not saying that there aren't strikeouts in the Red Sox lineup, because there are, especially with Anthony and Story back. That's a major concern of mine. But I'm with you, Maz. Like, yes, you know, sometimes it's the one big swing. You know, does Nick Sogard run into one short porch, whatever it may be? Caleb Durbin, does he have a homer off of Schlittler this year? He might. I need to double check that. It might be somebody running into it. I don't think the Red Sox can count on that, though, which is why I like this lineup. The caller mentioned Rafaela batting fifth. Sogard's batting right behind him, who's a bat-to-ball guy.
16: Yeah.
17: If Rafaela gets on base, that's a hit-and-run spot right there. I can do something with Sogard behind Rafaela. Like, the way I look at this lineup, with Rutschman being in the two-hole, as a guy who can handle the bat a little bit, turn in professional at-bats, with the speed at the bottom of the lineup, there are going to be opportunities to do something, hit-and-run, move the runner over, steal a base at the majority of spots in this lineup. For a lineup that lacks a lot of overall talent, that's the best you can ask of it. It's why I like the construction here with the switch hitters number 2 and 6.
16: And meanwhile, the Yankees at home this season. Garcia, who's not in the lineup tonight, he's left-handed, and obviously Tolley's left-handed. But just to reinforce it, Garcia, 927 OPS at home. Bellinger, 919. This is an order from best to worst on the Yankees roster. Garcia, Bellinger, Ben Rice, 917. Aaron Judge, who's not playing, 909. Trent Grisham, 844. Ryan McMahon, 760. Jazz Chisholm, 742. So when you go through the first 7 people, 6 of them are left-handed batters. That should hardly surprise you. This is what the Yankees do to you when you go to New York.
17: It's why Crochet is the most important player on the field tonight, because you have to get a big inning plus whatever it is out of Crochet.
16: Steve in Fall River. Steve, you got to be quick.
19: I'm going to be quick, Tony. I'm going to talk fast. I like the lineup. I don't like Abreu at 4 because he's been abysmal. I'd rather have Sogard 9. I understand he's a switch hitter. They got Durbin 9. He should be 9. And Mickey Gasper, God bless him, he had a good year. It's not as big a loss as anybody thinks, because God forbid they were going to put Duran in left field and have this guy be the DH. He hasn't done much.
16: Okay, Steve, you broke up.
17: Duran,
16: so I'm going to
17: let
16: you go.
17: Duran is in left field.
16: Yeah, Duran is in left field. That's what they got. Look, sometimes these things go the exact opposite of what you think. Duran might homer tonight. He might hit 2 for all I know.
17: Well, if Duran homers tonight, it'll be his first homer ever at Yankee Stadium. Do you want his stats at Yankee Stadium?
16: I know what they are. Give them to me in a minute. Sean's in Marlboro. Sean, go ahead.
20: Hey, touch up on yesterday. I was talking about Tolley versus Papelbon mentality off the mound, but complete opinion here with the I have a lifelong Yankees fan friend. He's 70. He absolutely hates this Yankees team. He, other than Schlittler, he thinks the Sox are just way better. And with Judge out, like, there's just, he's just so down on him. So I was just letting people know from a Yankees perspective, they're not high on this team at all.
16: Sean, no, listen, the Yankees are vulnerable. There's no two ways about it. They are. They're vulnerable. Judge is out on top of it. And even if he played, he's not healthy. There's a reason he's not playing. When he came back at the end of the year, I think he had 24 at-bats and he had 13 strikeouts. So it was atrocious when he played at the end of the year. If you're asking me, I'd have DH'd him. I want the bat in there for the threat. But you mentioned, what numbers did you say you were going to give me?
17: Oh, Jaron Duran.
16: Jaron Duran's numbers in New York. I saw these, Matt, but people haven't heard them. Go ahead.
17: 117 career at-bats, no homers, 4 RBI, 7 walks, 35 strikeouts. He's a career 162 hitter at Yankee Stadium with a 438 OPS. That ranks, going back to 1920 when they built the place, a couple years after that, I think, 965th out of 971 left-handed hitters. Players at Yankee Stadium with 100 at-bats. He is one of the worst players in the history of Yankee Stadium.
16: Would you say the hits and at-bats are?
17: I don't have the number of hits. I know he bats 162 with 117 at-bats.
16: And he struck out 35 times?
17: 35 times and 117 at-bats. No home runs. For a left-handed hitter at Yankee Stadium, how have you not accidentally hit a home run? It's a Little League ballpark.
1: He's due.
17: You could say he's due, Jimmy. You're right.
16: Holy crap. Ryan and Waltham, you got about 20 seconds. Go.
21: I'm sure you guys remember the drop that Duran had last year in the wild card round in left field. Are you at all concerned about his defensive play in this series?
17: Yes.
16: Matt, yep,
17: yes.
16: I am too.
17: By the way, real quick, the most at-bats in the history of Yankee Stadium is a left-handed hitter without a home run.
16: Okay, so there you go. He's been awful at Yankee Stadium. And you know why? Because the Yankees now just high velocity blows him away. He chases.
17: Too big a spot for him.
16: So, look, I mentioned this earlier. Jimmy Stewart, our producer, put together a montage of the Red Sox season. People love the montages. I love them too. And it's been an eventful year, to say the least. So what we're going to do is we're going to play this right to the end of the show. And just a reminder that we will be obviously on tomorrow night, postgame and pregame. And we'll have comprehensive Red Sox coverage throughout the postseason. As long as they play, we continue to do the Baseball Hour. Here's Jimmy's montage. We'll catch you tomorrow. If the Red Sox are right and these guys are all ready to take a jump, then they should be knocking on the door for the World Series appearance.
13: And Duran will pop this one up. So the Red Sox come to Baltimore for the first time, and they drop this one tonight. This one fell over early, 10-3, as the Red Sox fall to 9-17.
22: Craig Breslow, I think, got ahead of the curve, you know, wiping out Cora and a bunch of guys who are Cora guys on that staff. It's self-preservation.
23: By acting today, it gives us 135 games ahead of us. So we've got almost a full season's worth of run.

0: Adley Rutschman for three top five prospects is insane.
1: Yes.
0: It's asinine.
2: Or you enjoying the Adley Rutschman era mess.
3: No, that one's worked out great. He's 1 for 17. Watch him run. He looks like he's freaking pulling a truck. They gave up a lot for this guy. If he ends up being some sort of fat bust, so at 28, he's going to be 37. If that's the case, they're porked. He is. He's kind of a whale.
4: High drive. Way down the line. Oh, yeah. Is it going to be fair? It is. It's gone. And we are tied up. Adley with his first blast as a member of the Red Sox.
5: That was a bomb.
4: 1-1 on the way. Up the middle. Base hit. Sogard rounding to throw home. And the Sox win again. What a wild ride on a roller coaster tonight. And that's 8 in a row and another sweep.
6: Mm-hmm. Swing a high fly ball left field deep. McAdoo back at the wall. It is gone. A grand slam. The Derbinator strikes.
4: Story with two on. Swinging a shot. Deep out to left. Langford's racing back. And that ball is out of here. Trevor Story has put the Sox in front. Slinging a high deep drive by Gasper right field. Did he strike again? He does. It's gone. And he has tied it up. Swing and a miss. 0-2. 8 for 8.
7: I need one more. Immaculate. I need it. That smile, he knows it. It's kids on the mound, he's about to throw. Maybe an immaculate inning. Look at him, he's laughing.
4: 8 consecutive strikes to begin his ball game. The 0-2. He did it! Wow! An immaculate inning!
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1: To the Red Sox and the Yankees, best of three at Yankee Stadium, kicking off tonight in the American League Wild Card Round. For second year in a row, they meet each other in the American League Wild Card Round. Game one tonight, Peyton Tolley starts for the Red Sox. Right-hander Kim Schlitler goes for the Yankees. Aaron Judge, he is not on the Yankees roster. He was left off with a sore right calf. The Red Sox did add left-hander Garrett Crochet to their roster. First pitch tonight is at 8 o'clock. Austin Riley hit a three-run homer in the eighth inning, and the Atlanta Braves rallied past the Philadelphia Phillies 5-3 in the opener of their wildcard series. Game one between the Astros and White Sox is underway down in Houston. It is the top of the sixth. The White Sox have a 5-2 lead over the Astros. The Padres, they will host the Cubs for game one tonight at 10 o'clock. David Pastrnak will debut as the Boston Bruins captain as they host the New York Rangers in the season opener for both teams tonight. Bruins will be without Charlie McAvoy as he's serving the first of a six-game suspension that happened at the end of last year's playoffs. Puck drops tonight at 8 o'clock. Ryan Johnston and Bob Beers have the call right here on the Bruins Radio Network. Pregame gets underway at 7:30. And the Patriots, they will be back on the practice field tomorrow as they begin to prepare for Sunday's game at the Buffalo Bills. Patriots will have to use their third starting right guard in 4 weeks against the Bills, as today the team plays Greg Van Roden on injured reserve. Head coach Mike Vrabel said Ben Brown, who also serves as the backup center, will take snaps at right guard this week. 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I'm Kevin Maggiore on Boston's Home for Sports, 98.5 The Sports Hub.

0: Welcome in, 98.5 The Sports Hub. I'm Joe Murray. We got you for 30 minutes, then we'll hand things over to Ryan Johnson and Bob Beers. Bruins open the season tonight against the Rangers. We'll give you a breakdown on that. Look at some of the betting lines for the game tonight as well, and we'll have all the coverage right here on the Sports Hub. We'll be with you guys tonight until midnight. So we'll hand things over to them at 7:30. We'll be with you in between the periods. And then after the game, we'll react. And we'll also react to game one of the playoffs, the wild card round between the Red Sox and Yankees in New York tonight. Cam Schlittler versus Peyton Tolley. It's a much anticipated matchup. And there's plenty to get into, and I have one thing I wanted to get into on the Patriots. We're going to try to sink it all in the first 25 minutes. You can try to call. I do want your predictions tonight. Red Sox, do they win the series in two or three? Do the Yankees win the series? You can call in 617-779-0985. If you guys can't get on YouTube, get on over to the app, as we're here only for 25 minutes. So we got you locked in right here. So Red Sox, Yankees, we're here. We're here. I think the Red Sox backed in to the playoffs in September, and there's the numbers prove that. So if you're looking at which team has actually played better in the month of September, far and away it was the Yankees. Far and away. Now, does that stuff matter? That's what we're going to find out tonight. In the month of September, the Yankees scored 116 runs. The Red Sox scored 71. Their batting average, the Red Sox, was 219. The Yankees, 248. The OPS for the Red Sox was 651. The Yankees, 726. Now, the ERAs were pretty close. Yankees, 3.15. Red Sox, 3.17. The opponent's batting average for the Yankees, 2.19. And for the Red Sox, 2.41. The 71 runs, the 219 batting average, and the 651 OPS last in Major League Baseball in the month of September. Does it matter going into the playoffs? We'll find out tonight. The Red Sox had some bad luck down the stretch. Wilson Contreras gets hit in the hand. Sedan Rafaela may have pulled a hamstring. And, you know, we'll see what happens. They lose Guerrero out of their bullpen. Eli White, somebody that got hurt a week before. Like, they tried to rest the guys. They tried to do it the right way. But the best thing that happened for the Red Sox is they have their starting pitching in line. And their roster got announced tonight. I guess the big news for both rosters is Aaron Judge was not on the Yankees playoff roster. And I think that's something we should keep monitor. Like, he's not going to be on the field. But the Aaron Boone saying that he won't be out there, then him saying that he didn't like the way he called it a moderate strain. Either way, he's not out there. They are going to put Giancarlo Stanton on the roster as well, and I'm trying to look it up here. I don't believe he is in the lineup tonight. And the lineups are fascinating to me, which we'll get to in a bit. But when it comes to the Red Sox and their actual roster, I think this is another key point. Is there something to the Aaron Boone, Yankee stuff? I got my eye on that one. But when it comes to Chad Tracy and the Red Sox, I talked about their woes in the month of September, but they've had a chance to figure out what their best lineup can be and line up their pitching staff. On the Red Sox side, Garrett Crochet will be on the active roster. Will we see him tonight? Chad Tracy hinted that he'll be ready to go if they need him tonight. But as far as pitchers go for the Red Sox, Brian Bello, Jake Bennett, Aroldis Chapman, Garrett Crochet, Alec Gamboa, Sonny Gray, Eric Miller, Wyatt Olds, Ranger Suarez, Peyton Tolley, Greg Weiser, Garrett Whitlock. So those are your 12 pitchers. You'll have Rutschman and Wong as the catchers, your infielders. Contreras, Durbin, IKF, Monasterio, Story. Outfielders, Abreu, Anthony, Duran, Jemai Jones, Sedan Rafaela, and then your utility guys, Nate Eaton and Nick Sogard. So any real, I guess, surprises here? Alec Gamboa makes the team over Gio Moran. That's one of them. And I know that a lot of guys will still be there. I think Meade's going to be in the dugout tonight. Yoshida, Siegler, those guys, they did not make the roster, but they will be in the dugout for tonight. And just remember, you can remove people from the roster due to injury and add people. So certainly keep that in mind when it comes to the Red Sox and for Aaron Judge and the Yankees. But, you know, the Red Sox and Yankees are meeting in the postseason for the seventh time. We know about the times that they played in the ALS and ALCS, 99-03-04. They met in the ALDS in 18, the wild card game in 21, and then last year, of course, 25. So it's back-to-back years that they're playing. The Red Sox 14-13 all-time versus the Yankees in the postseason. But the Sox are 9-3 in their last 12 postseason games versus the Yankees, beginning with Game 4 of the 04 ALCS, going 4-11 in their first 15 games. So this year, the Yankees held a 7-6 regular season advantage. Does any of this matter going into tonight? No, it absolutely doesn't matter. And I think Chad Tracy's making two moves tonight that you can either be critical about after the game or it's the reason why they won. And I wanted to bring two of them. Number one, it's Peyton Tolley on the mound tonight. They're going with a 23-year-old kid who did pitch in the playoffs last year, but wasn't on the Major League roster to start the year. He's one of the youngest pitchers ever to start a playoff game. I think I saw Smokey Joe Wood and Babe Ruth, I think, were some of the names that were on there as far as young players go. But you had Sonny Gray, an 18-game winner, who's may have not have had success against New York, but certainly did this year. I mean, you signed Ranger Suarez to a $130 million contract. So, and he's had a successful playoff career. But you're going with Peyton Tolley, and I kind of like it. What I mean by I like it is it's different. Because if Alex Cora was here, he would have led with platoon players and probably would have went with Sonny Gray or Suarez. It's different. This year's Red Sox team is different. They're built differently, and they win differently. And I think one of the biggest things for the Red Sox is the team that they are now wasn't the team that they started the year with. It wasn't Alex Cora's team. And this is why I wanted to bring up the lineup. So one, I think one thing we can be critical of is Peyton Tolley. He's been great this year versus the Yankees. 18 strikeouts, great, awesome. But last year, if you really want to look at it, Alex Cora went with a platoon in game one with Ref Schneider, Story, Bregman, Romy Gonzalez, Carlos Narvaez, Eaton, Duran, Rafaela, Sogard. That was the platoon lineup that they went with a year ago. This is why things have changed. Chad Tracy tonight, Roman Anthony's playing his first playoff game, everybody. Couldn't play last year, obviously, due to injury. He's your DH tonight. Batting second, Adley Rutschman at catcher. Wilson Contreras batting third at first base. Willier Abreu is your cleanup hitter, followed by Sedan Rafaela, Nick Sogard, Jaron Duran, Trevor Story, and Caleb Durbin batting ninth tonight. This is a playoff lineup. This is the best lineup they particularly had all year, if you really want to look into it. Not what Alex Cora would have done. He would have platooned this thing. Would have looked at the numbers, would have matched it up. Instead, Chad Tracy earlier today talked about he wanted his best hitters at the top of the lineup ready to go. And when I go back to the rosters, the Red Sox kept 12 pitchers. The Yankees kept 10. That could really hurt the Yankees. If the Red Sox get out to a lead, they hit Cam Schlittler, and they got to go to their bullpen, and they got to go deep into their bullpen, it will hurt them in game two. I love the lineup. You know, I don't love Rutschman batting second. I've never seen it before. You know, Rafaela is going to protect Abreu. Contreras is going to protect Rutschman. You know, Sogard is going to be above Duran. And then it's Story Durbin. I like it. But we can also critique it if it doesn't work out. And we can be critical of it. Peyton Tolley on the mound with a good lineup tonight. This is the first time in a while where I thought the Red Sox actually had a chance against the Yankees. Because earlier I didn't. In September when they were backing in and not scoring runs, I go, how are they going to go into New York and beat that team? Now, the Yankees showed that they can be okay without Judge. But okay, that's what they were. That's what they were. I think the Red Sox have an advantage. I like the Red Sox in three. Last year it went to three. They didn't have the pitching to do it. My prediction, Red Sox in three tonight. And I think Peyton Tolley has a game. I mean, this guy's fearless, right? He's the sexy boy. The Shawn Michaels song, for those that don't know. But I wanted to just give my top five players of this series before we get into break. And we're going to get into the Bruins game tonight, of course, but it's playoff time. The top five players for me in this series, I'm going to go 5-1. I think Garrett Whitlock is going to be extremely important in the series. He can pitch multiple nights, but I think he can give you multiple innings. Could he come in the seventh inning, get a final out, come back out for the eighth? He's got multiple pitches out of the bullpen. I think he's a guy who can be extremely valuable for the Red Sox. Now, David Bednar, he has to be the closer. He's got to be the guy for the Yankees. If the Yankees get a lead, just like they planned it out with their starting pitching, they need him to close the door and be effective. I think Ben Rice is going to have to carry the offense. And he did it this year. He hit 40 home runs. Local guy, I believe, right? Grew up just outside of Boston. They need offensive power from him. And with the lefties going for the Sox, can they contain him? Number two is Sedan Rafaela. You know what he can do in the outfield. He's batting fifth tonight, but he's had clutch situations this year. He doesn't work a lot of counts, whatever. It doesn't matter. In the five hole, you want him to hit. You want him to swing. And I think he can be extremely impactful in this series. He was an all-star this year. And I think he wants to get hot because he's missed so much time. But I think the number one most important player in the series, Red Sox, Yankees, whatever, it's Adley Rutschman. He's been swinging a good bat. The Yankees wanted him at the trade deadline, but the Red Sox gave up more. He'll help the Red Sox behind the plate. Can he help them with the bat? Can he hit the velocity against the Fried or Cam Schlittler tonight? Can he do that? This is why they signed him. He's been hot of late. Him and Roman Anthony have hit the ball very well. But those are the top five guys for me that can make an impact in this series tonight. Aaron Boone's going with 10 pitchers. The Red Sox going with 12. Offense versus defense in New York tonight. Cam Schlittler, Peyton Tolley, game one. I got the Sox in three, and I'm going tonight. Peyton Tolley over 6.5 strikeouts in this one. I think he stays in the game for a bit. And just one last thing on Crochet. If Garrett Crochet is going to pitch in this series, I think it's tonight. See what he has. And if it doesn't work out and he's not doesn't look right, you can put him back down and add somebody else to the roster. But I think if you're going to use him, you're going to follow Peyton Tolley tonight with Garrett Crochet. We'll leave it there at 617-779-0985. We'll give you the Yankees lineup coming up in a bit. And, hey, it's not only Red Sox, Yankees, New York, Boston. It's also New York, Boston when it comes to the Bruins. Opening night, we'll preview that. I got one topic on the Patriots that I wanted to get into as well. We'll take a quick break. I'm Joe Murray. 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

0: All right, back here on 98.5 The Sports Hub, I'm Joe Murray. I am the pre-game show before we hand things over to Ryan Johnson and Bob Beers. Bruins and Rangers tonight. I got a breakdown for that for you coming up in just a few minutes here. But I wanted to give you the Yankees lineup tonight. Goldschmidt is at first. Ben Rice is your DH. Ramos is in right. Bellinger with a great arm in left. Lombard is the shortstop. Rosario is at third. Volpe playing second base tonight. Spencer Jones will be in center field. And then Wells will be behind the plate for Cam Schlittler tonight. So there is your Yankees lineup. Peyton Tolley will be on the mound for the Red Sox. I wanted to just give you one Patriots note, and I've been talking about this on how in hell or in a way can you beat the Buffalo Bills this week? And I love the whole Boston New York feel, whether it's, you know, Rangers tonight and Bruins or Red Sox Yankees or even this weekend with the Bills and the Patriots. But I wanted to just mention this one. If you're going to even compete with the Buffalo Bills, you have to have a running game. You have to have a running game. And I saw this today, and I'm telling you, this is inexcusable, and it's something I think that could help the Patriots offense and Josh McDaniels, and more importantly, Drake May. You got to run the football. They can't run the ball right now. And with their passing game the way it is, it's because of their running game. But did you know the Patriots were last in the league in no-huddle offense? Did you know that they were 31st in the league in motion rate and that they were 28th in play action rate? No motion, no play action, zero, no huddle. What are you doing? That needs to change this week. And if you're going to beat Buffalo or hang in there with Buffalo, you got to do something different and you got to run the football. So please, for the life of me, I hope that they use the fullback. I hope they pack it in and keep the ball out of Josh Allen's hands. Run the football. Run it. I don't want to get too deep into the weeds on that one, but please, you just heard the numbers. No motion, no play action, no huddle. Get with it, will you? Get with that, because it's just not good enough at this point. The Bruins and Rangers tonight, I'll give you a little bit of a breakdown here. I wanted to give you one bet for the game tonight. And one guy that I'm looking at is Swayman. Shesterkin, Swayman, it's a big matchup, right? If you think of the Vezina odds, they're right there. I think Swayman finished third last year, but when it comes to the odds for this year, they're right there, right next to each other. And Shesterkin's great. Battled with some injuries last year. And he's, you know, he might get the edge maybe here. You'd say he's the Rangers MVP, but again, battled injuries and always will be top three, top five in the league. He closed out with a 912 save percentage last year. I'm curious what their defensive performance is in front of him. What is it going to be tonight with them? They've had some changes. So I'm interested to see that. The thing that concerns me the most tonight for the Bruins is how will their penalty kill be? How will the penalty kill be tonight? Considering how good the Rangers are on the power play. Last year, they were one of the best power play teams in the league last year. And, you know, without Charlie McAvoy tonight, how will they adjust on that? And I'll give you the lines coming up in a minute here for the Bees. These were the morning skate lines. Paterka, who we'll get our first look at tonight, with Lindholm and Pasternak. Can you reignite the Lindholm-Paterka with Captain David Pasternak? Zacha will head center the second line with Mittelstadt and Geeky. That's strong. That's a strong second line. They're going with the young guys. We saw it in camp. Saw it in a couple of the preseason games. Minton, Hagens, Hustadinov. Love that one. Love that. And then your fourth line, you're going to get Tanner Janot with Corrali and Kastelic. Isamont's going to be the other guy that was at practice who actually had a couple of goals in camp. But their question is now defensively tonight. You'll see Borgen, the former Ranger, in the lineup with Lindholm. Connor Clifton will play on that right defense tonight with Zadorov, Aspero, and Lowry. I was hoping to see Brunet, who was pretty good in the preseason tonight. And then McAvoy, of course, is serving a six-game suspension and will be out tonight. I want to see what the Paterka line can look like. I'm sure there'll be a bunch of festivities that we'll have here on 98.5 The Sports Hub for you. New captain tonight, Swayman's in net. I just feel as though the Bruins this year, with the conference being so good and better this year, that they're right now, that some of the odds are that they're not even going to make the playoffs. I think I just saw that to miss the playoffs, they're -310. To make the playoffs, they're +230. I would jump on that. I think the Bruins should be better this year than they were a year ago. Marco Sturm now has his guys on his coaching staff. Some of the guys on that German team are now with him. I think Swayman should take a step. You just gave Minton this new contract. A lot of the, just brought in Paterka and given up a first-round pick. Zach is playing for that big-time contract. Like, I have high expectations. Higgins should give you something. And you're strong on the fourth line. And you have depth. I think the Bruins making the playoffs this year are +230. You should absolutely get on that. If they win the division, it's +3,500. We mentioned that's going to be a tough one in the Stanley Cup this year. 10-1 odds. Not great. But you got to stop the power play of the Rangers tonight. That is going to be the key for the Bees in this one. And I just wanted to give you a bet before we get out of here tonight. I already gave you Peyton Tolley. I think he's going over 6.5 strikeouts tonight. But I'm looking at the goaltender. And, when I look at shots on goal or saves tonight, give me Jeremy Swayman tonight in net to stop 25 saves. There we go. We've lined you up. We've given you baseball bets, hockey bets, a little bit of Patriot stuff in there. New York versus Boston. Does it get any better than this? We'll have you during the intermissions and post-game tonight until midnight. Right now, we're going to hand things over to Ryan Johnson and Bob Beers, who will be on the call tonight. Bruins, Rangers, I'm Joe Murray. 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
4: 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Happy opening day to you. Alongside Bob Beers, I'm Ryan Johnston. Great to be back with you for another season, an 84-game season for the Boston Bruins as they and the Rangers get the primetime slot here on opening night. For the Bruins, not only the start of a new season tonight, but a new era with Captain David Pastrnak at the helm. Pasta officially puts the C on his sweater for the first time tonight. He said he'll try to use the lessons he learned from former captains like Zdeno Chara and Patrice Bergeron going forward.
5: Obviously, very grateful and humble and honored to be the captain and obviously recognize all the responsibility that comes with it. And I can't wait. And my biggest goal is to be best version for the team and the Bruins organization. It's been so much, and what I also learned that there's everybody is different, right? And everybody has to find their own way of leading, and you can't try to be someone else. It doesn't work in any of the life. But like I said, I've been grateful my whole career to be learning from some unbelievable leaders and amazing hockey players and human beings.
4: He's come a long way, hasn't he? I mean, we go back to when he first came into the league, and I mean, dynamic player, no question about it. He was that high risk, the turnover kind of, a lot of turnovers, that type of thing in his game. He was happy-go-lucky in the locker room, everything else. He still is, but he's become a family man now. He's become more grounded, become more mature, and, he's become more of a leader, and he deserves this. This is a well-deserved C on his jersey for David Pastrnak, and I think all the players respect him so much, and not only what he does on the ice, but respect him off the ice. He's been through a lot. He's had to deal with some hardships, and he's come out on top. And good for David Pastrnak, good for the Bruins. There was a lot of questions last year of who this would be. Was it going to be him or McAvoy or somebody else? And I think it came down to those two guys, and ends up being David Pastrnak. From the sounds of it, Charlie's okay with it, and he's ready to move on. He's got to sit out the first six games, unfortunately for him and for the Bruins. But for David Pastrnak, well deserved. It's his team now, but not only his team. It's a leadership group. You've got your captain, but you don't just lean on one guy. You lean on your group, and that's, I think that's important. That people should know that it's not just okay. Pastrnak's the captain, and coach is going to talk to Pastrnak. Well, coach is going to talk to the leadership group. That's who he brings in when he doesn't just bring in the captain. So, and when David leads, he leads with the group. It's not just himself. If he's going to do something, he'll converse with the other A's on the team, or even just other leaders on the team.
6: Well,
4: you don't have to wear a letter to be a leader.
6: And I thought it was interesting yesterday, Cam Neely at the season opening press conference mentioned Fraser Minton is among that leadership group now.
4: No question.
6: As a young guy, he's already starting to carry that mantle.
4: An eye towards the future. He's sure. Probably going to be there. Yeah. We don't need to rush it because you want your years of David Pastrnak and you want your years of McAvoy and some of the other guys, but Fraser Minton is a future captain, no question.
6: Well, for the Bruins, last season was certainly a step forward, returning to the playoffs, a 100-point season. Head coach Marco Sturm said he hopes his team can take yet another step forward this year.
7: We had a little taste last year, but having a good season, making the playoffs, and pretty much the message will be, can we do it again, and also can we build up that? Right, we don't want to stand still. We want to move forward.
4: So, how did they get there last year? The compete level had to be high. It was. Most nights it was. It was there. It wasn't always, the execution wasn't always there, but the compete level was always there, and that's fine. You're not always going to be there execution wise. The goaltending was excellent last season. So that's got to be good again. Special teams were generally pretty good. They dipped a little bit at different times of the season, but they were generally pretty good. And I think that there's areas that they want to improve in. I think there's areas they want to get, see their game kind of grow a little bit, whether it's the defensive side of the puck and how they play in their own zone and how quickly they can break pucks out, how they, get the defense involved in the offense, whether it's at the offensive blue line or whether it's off the rush. These are all things that I think that they're trying to incorporate into their game right now that still needs to be better from what it was last year. You've got a number of new faces, not a lot, but a number of new faces here in your lineup today to start this season. And, still a long way to go. But I think getting off to a good start is so important for any team. I mean, not every team's going to be like Buffalo where you struggle early and then come out of nowhere and end up first in the division. That's not the norm. That's not the blueprint. You've got to get started early in this season. You're playing a lot of divisional games this year, 28 against your division, and it's a tough division. So it's really important to kind of get off to that good start as you move forward here.
6: Well, as far as the direction, you mentioned some of the new, you know, the new faces, not a ton, but some impactful players that have been added to this roster over the offseason. J.J. Paterka will get our first official look at him tonight. Will Borgen as well, who played for these Rangers last year. General Manager Don Sweeney believes the team has some bright days ahead.
8: We've got a coach that's got his hands firmly on the wheel now after a full season and a successful season, getting us back into the playoffs, and our group is excited. You know, unfortunately, we've had extra time off. You know, we're looking to take the next steps.
9: Yeah, I mean, it's, you know, you mentioned Borgen. Borgen's basically your number one right shot defenseman right now because Charlie McAvoy is out with a suspension. Paterka is going to be counted on big time. He's going to play on the line with Elias Lindholm and David Pastrnak, at least to start. That it can always change, but at least to start, they're going to play on a line together. That power, he'll be on the power play with David Pastrnak on the right elbow there. And you know, I like what I've seen from him from preseason, so that's a good sign. A little speed, a little skill, good shot, that type of thing. So that's always good to add into your lineup. But he's taking the place of Victor Arvidsson, who left last year after 25 goals. So you expect at least that from him, or you hope for that, at least that from him. And then James Higgins. You know, what does James Higgins have? And, you know, he made this team. He's playing on a line with Minton and Husadinov. And, you know, how can he, you know, what's he going to look like on an everyday basis in the NHL? We haven't seen that yet, and he's got another year or summer under his belt of training. So, you know, he did a lot of good things in preseason. Didn't show up on the score sheet, but did a lot of good things. You know, now we'll see what he can do when the season starts.
6: Yeah, that line has the possibility of being pretty exciting to watch. The kid line, as a lot of people have been calling them. Well, coming up here on the pregame show, we'll go around the NHL, including a trade between the Maple Leafs and the Blue Jackets yesterday. We'll talk with Bruins head coach Marco Sturm. And up next, we'll preview the New York Rangers here on the 98.5 The Sports Hub Bruins Radio Network, driven by the versatile Honda CR-V at your local Honda dealer.
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6: Back here at TD Garden as the Bruins and the New York Rangers get ready for opening night. Rangers are coming off a season where they finished last in the Eastern Conference with 77 points. They were shut out 10 times last year. They added some offensive punch in the form of Pavel Dorofeev, who scored 72 goals in his last two seasons with Vegas. Heading into his second season in New York, head coach Mike Sullivan said he wants to get everyone on the same page.
16: I think at the end of the day, our approach right now is building a team game, and it's, you know, controlling what we can every day to be the best version of ourselves. You know, and that always starts with our attitude and our effort.
9: Yeah, I mean, like Mike Sullivan's a veteran coach, and he knows he's got a pretty good team here, you know, even though they lost Panarin and, you know, lose a couple other guys along the way. But it's for them, it's snowballed. You know, we talk about a good start for the Bruins. Last year, for the New York Rangers, on home ice, they got shut out, what, three straight games?
17: Yeah.
9: Like, on home ice.
17: To start the season.
9: It snowballed and it got ugly for them, and they could just never pull themselves out of it. I mean, they, you know, they got their points, they had their runs, but they got behind the eight ball early, and it was just a little bit too late. So they made a couple of changes. They brought in a couple of guys, but Sullivan's a good coach, and this is a capable team. I don't know where they finish in the Metro. There's a couple top heavy teams in the Metro, obviously with Carolina and Washington. But the Metro's kind of wide open, right? And you know, why can't the Rangers sneak in there? You know, who's going to finish third in the Metro? Like, who's way better
17: other than Philadelphia, nobody really stands out.
9: Philly's pretty good, yeah. I mean, is Pittsburgh way better than them? Is the Islanders way better than them? Or
17: New Jersey
9: way better? No. You
17: can pretty much lump all those teams together,
9: I think so. So, you know, I think that's what they're looking at. I mean, they're not conceding first and second place, but you know, reasonably speaking or realistically speaking, it's probably going to be, you know, 1-2 Washington and Carolina based on their lineups, and Carolina winning the Stanley Cup last year. So, you know, this is a capable team, and you know, if the Bruins want to get off to a good start, they're on home ice, home opener, good place to start it right here. And you know, the Rangers, you know, put some doubt in their mind early.
17: Well, as you said, at least on paper, the Rangers look like they should be a better team than last year, but Sullivan concedes it's not about looks.
16: You know, the greatest thing about sports is you got to earn it every day. People can predict what we look like all we want. We got to go out and earn it every day. That's the greatest thing about what we do, I think. That's the greatest thing about sports is we've got to earn it every single day. That's what we're going to try to do.
9: Yeah, Sully's got such a good attitude. I mean, you know, we know him from his days here in Boston and Providence, and I got a chance to, I mean, I played against him my career, you know. We were the same age growing up and playing against each other in college and then playing with one another in a couple of world championships. But he's a good man. He's a good coach. He's earned his stripes. He's got the BU Mafia there behind the bench for him, you know, with Joey Sacco and David Quinn, you know. So
17: they stuck a BC guy on there.
9: They did. They did. Yeah.
17: It's Ty Hennis.
9: Yeah. But Chris Drury is the general manager.
17: Right.
9: So
17: yeah.
9: It's another BU guy. But no, it's a good group. It's you know, Sully's not going to. He's not. I mean, he took Pittsburgh to a Stanley Cup when he took over that year. That was an amazing run for him. I think it was 15 maybe. And he stepped in and took them to a Stanley Cup and was a longtime coach for the Pittsburgh Penguins. So well respected around the league, well respected by his players. It was time for a change. Okay, Rangers had a great year a couple years ago, and then last year not so good. So now it's up to him to kind of build this team back up again.
17: Well, we've got Bruins and Rangers coming up from TD Garden. When we return here, we'll go around the NHL. In between now and then, we'll get a check of the Sports Hub headlines with Joe Murray next on the 98.5 The Sports Hub Bruins Radio Network, driven by the versatile Honda CR-V at your local Honda dealer.
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0: Red Sox and Yankees play game one of the series in New York tonight. Rosters are set. Aaron Judge not on the playoff roster for New York. Garrett Crochet is for Boston. Peyton Tolley, Cam Schlittler is your pitching matchup. First pitch at 8 p.m. Your MLB scoreboard. Astros trail the White Sox 6-2 in the seventh inning. Braves get the 5-3 win over the Phillies in game one. Cubs and Padres meet tonight at 10 p.m. And the Patriots preparing for Sunday's game in Buffalo. Today they place guard Greg Van Roten on injured reserve. 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I'm Joe Murray. 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
6: Bruins and Rangers coming up from TD Garden. Time to go around the NHL. A couple of games already in progress, including Florida and Carolina getting the first game out of the gate and 60 minutes scoreless in the books. They're headed to overtime. No score between the Panthers and Hurricanes. Big trade yesterday on the eve of the NHL opener
17: as Toronto made a lot of moves over the offseason, made another one yesterday. Kirill Marchenko goes to Toronto from the Blue Jackets in a six-player deal. Matthew Nyes among those headed to Columbus. Here's Leafs GM John Chayka.
1: The most simple way I can put it is, there's a lot of good players in the NHL. Very few that can impact winning and can single-handedly, dictate outcomes of games. And we believe that, Kirill is one of those players.
9: He's potentially a 40-goal scorer, right? He hasn't hit that yet. He was asked about playing hockey and playing hockey in Columbus, and he said, I like playing hockey. He basically said, I'm not re-signing with the Columbus Blue Jackets. So Columbus was kind of forced their hand a little bit, and right shot, kind of a power forward, a guy that can skate, a guy that can shoot, can make plays. He's got an assist here tonight in their game. It's 1-1 Montreal and Toronto to start this one. But, he's a guy that can make an impact. And Matthew Nyes, I don't quite understand the whole trade rumors about him. And he was on the market. He almost went to Montreal at one point, and maybe at the deadline
17: last
9: year.
17: I don't get it either. He's a really good player.
9: He's a good player. I don't quite understand everything about that. I know that there were some people, I think it was Elliot Friedman, who was saying that it's... they're worried about the amount of injuries he's had early in his career, but

0: change the kind of the culture of their team and the way that they're going. They made a change at coach. They made a change at GM.
1: New goaltender Bobrovsky.
0: Yeah, there's a lot of question marks with the Toronto Maple Leafs right now. And, you know, based on the way that they finished last year. And then McKenna, you know, McKenna comes in as number one overall pick after they finished picked worse last year. but this is an interesting year for Toronto, and they just that's a massive, massive deal. But I think they'll miss Nyes. I think they'll love Marchenko.
1: As you mentioned, Toronto already in action tonight, 1-1 with the Montreal Canadiens early on in that one. Let's skip ahead to the Oilers hosting Vancouver tonight. Lots of eyes on new Edmonton head coach Mike Babcock.
2: Makes you feel like you could be the guy.
3: Well, I'm not the guy. The players are in charge of this. I'm going to try to help them, and that's my job here totally, is to support them and help them interact with them and push them.
0: Well, he is the guy right now. Sorry. He's just, you are. You know, that's a lightning rod right now that, you know, a lot of people are keeping an eye on. The players wanted him. You know,
1: and players were very much involved in that hiring.
0: There's been a lot of... Mark Messier included, there's been a lot of talk about, you know, is that the way to do, is that the way we're doing things now? To ask the players who we want as a coach? You know, you converse with them, especially the leaders, but that's interesting. That's interesting kind of going forward there in Edmonton. That's why there's a lot of eyes on this. If it works, it's okay. Maybe there's something about it. Maybe there's something to it. If it doesn't work, you know, it's like, I don't know where it goes. Mike Babcock hasn't coached in 7 years. You know, he was supposed to be the head coach of Columbus and never got a game in
1: right
0: before they, you know, moved on from him. So, for various reasons off the ice. But it just, there was, this is an interesting, I mean, they weren't good. They weren't great last year, but they went to the Stanley Cup Finals the 2 years previous.
1: Yeah.
0: So they've got it in them. You know, can they get the goaltending? You've got your high-end talent. You got your top-end guys. You know, can everybody else kind of fill in the gaps there behind them?
1: One other late start. Blackhawks will be in Vegas to open their season as well. That's our look around the NHL. I'll talk with Bruins head coach Marco Sturm next on the 98.5 The Sports Hub. 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

0: on the Rangers. First and foremost, a lot made about the short training camp, four preseason games. You feel like your team is as ready as can be after just less than a couple weeks?
1: I hope so. That's what we were pushing for. It was not easy, probably for every team in this league. It was a short, very short training camp with a lot of moving parts. Could be lines, could be waivers, could be cuts, could be anything. So in that shorter time, it was definitely different. But now we're here. I think everyone is waiting for that moment for a long time. And the goal is today, just get back to the way we want to play, to our identity as a Boston Bruin. And hopefully those only few practices was enough to get us back on track here.
0: 100 points last year. You guys made it into the playoffs. Where do you want to see improvements as you kick off this season?
1: I'm not a point guy. I don't have points in my head and goals. I just never had that. You will never hear me talking about playoffs. That's just, I want to take it day by day, and I have short goals. And right now is, for me, the short goal was with that training camp being so short, getting my guys ready to go and getting in that rhythm and attitude and style we want to play as soon as possible. I think that was the one thing. We already touched on a few on-ice, few things where we want to get better at, but you know what? I think that will be my biggest focus right now going into game one.
0: Obviously, big news the other day with David Pastrnak being named captain. What have you seen out of him in the year that you've been here, and why was he the right choice to be the face, the leader of the team?
1: I said it the other day. Sometimes it's timing too. I think it was good for all of them, you know, for David especially and Charlie and these guys to be kind of leaders in without a captain last year and kind of lead a little bit in the room together. So they had a little taste. I think he has been grown, I think, as a, not just as a hockey player, but also as a person, and now having two kids and a family. So I think that the timing was right. You know, we have he can't do it alone. So we're really blessed to have a good group here in our locker room to help him out. But I'm excited for him for probably his dream to come through and wearing a C as a Boston Bruin.
0: You added J.J. Paterka over the offseason. You tried him out with Zacha and Mittelstadt. Kind of looked like you settled, for now at least, with Pasta and Elias Lindholm. What is he going to bring to that line, wherever it winds up being, and especially to your first power play unit?
1: Yeah, one of the reasons why we got him was because of his speed and skill and ability to score. So I really liked him with the soccer Mittelstadt because he's up and down guy too. And you know, with those guys, they play very, very simple. So I seen that, so that would work. But also with Lindy and David, they've been pretty solid as well. So I feel like we need to spread out too a little bit sometimes. There will be times we might change it again, but I think to start with, I feel like that was the right thing to do.
0: On the back end, bring in Borgen and Clifton. There were times last year where you guys gave up too many high danger chances, I'm sure, for your liking. Yeah. How much do you think those guys will help solidify the back end?
1: Yeah, we needed to be better in the back end, starting with our breakouts too, and probably with our personnel too. That's why we got out there. And we got two really solid defensemen. With Cliffy, he's been here. He's more like a workhorse. And we got Borgs, who can really move the puck as well. So we feel like it's been an upgrade compared to last year. And now we just got to make sure we execute on the ice as well and go from there.
0: Last one for you. Last year at the end of the season when Hagans first came up, it seemed like you were careful not to put too much on his plate, let him kind of find his way. As you get ready to kick off the season, he, Minton, and Husnadinov have been together throughout training camp. What do you like about that combination, and how do you handle Hagans? Is it now just both feet in the deep end of the pool?
1: Yeah, that little stretch last season for him was so big. Just being around, playing some games, meaningful games, coming back here, having a good summer, growing and getting bigger and stronger. He definitely, right away, he came in as a different kid already because he felt comfortable. And, you know, as a young kid, you're always going to be nervous, and your dream come through. But I really do think if you're comfortable and you feel really good around.